0: Over the weekend, the Trump administration imposed 50% tariffs on Canadian goods following the collapse of trade negotiations after Canada said it was a bad deal. On Monday, President Donald Trump intensified the confrontation, telling Canadian leaders to fall in line or face consequences. Canadian Prime Minister Mark Carney says Washington is trying to subordinate Canada.
1: That we're going to set up terms so that over time, Canadian industry is going to face constant headwinds.
0: The new tariffs will take effect September 8th at rates of 15, 25, and 50% on more than 700 products, from steel to seafood to toilet paper. I'm Lisa Dwyer.
2: South Carolina Senator Darlene Graham is holding a lead over Congressman Ralph Norman in the race for the Republican nomination for U.S. Senate. Graham was appointed by South Carolina Governor Henry McMaster to succeed her brother, the late Senator Lindsey Graham, who died in office last July. On Wall Street, a good day as the Dow was up by 180 points, the Nasdaq rose 171, the S&P advanced 24. More on these stories at townhall.com.
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5: I'm Jeff Hamlin. Southern Durham High School placed on lockdown on Tuesday morning, according to school officials. Someone brought a gun to school with ammunition. This followed a fight that happened on the first day of classes on Monday. The Durham County Commissioner is taking a stand against data centers. On Monday, the commissioners passed a moratorium for 9 months that includes exceptions. The speaker told the commissioners public sentiment about data centers obvious.
6: We've made it clear what we want. We want these loopholes removed, and we want the time to write a strong ordinance regulating all data centers.
5: A student assaulted two staff members at Partnership Academy High School in Orange County, prompting the school to go on lockdown. The Orange County Sheriff's Office said a school resource officer detained the student following the assault. Once the student was detained, the lockdown was lifted. The WPTF forecast for tonight, clear, low of 65. Jeff Hamlin, WPTF News.
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9: 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We're proud to say we've been right here in North Raleigh for 43 years, and there's no end in sight. The area is still growing by leaps and bounds, and so are we. We will soon be opening a new store on the Roseville Bypass and doing a full remodel of our Wake Forest

0: Patriot Show coming to you from Midtown Manhattan, heard around the country, around the world. Lieutenant Colonel Scott Mann's going to be with us, too. Conducting coordinated Task Force Pineapple, author of Nobody's Coming to Save You, a Green Beret's Guide to Success, a Successful Life. We're also looking at a five-year anniversary of the Afghanistan withdrawal, which is one of the biggest disasters in American history, and the Abbey Gate bombing on top of that. Also mentioning he's also had a one-man play. We'll do a simulcast with Stuart Varney, and Doug Collins is here, the 12th Secretary of Veterans Affairs. But first, let's get to the big three.
1: Number three.
2: Let me be clear. Any entity that facilitates money laundering on behalf of Iran will be removed from the U.S. dollar system.
0: All right.
2: The clock just started ticking.
0: Operation Economic Outcast, fully operational as Scott Bessent squeezes Iran and its evil allies. With this, brings the will this bring the radicals to their knees or to the table?
1: Number two.
3: I think the last thing we need right now is a trade war with Canada. The tough line President Trump draws, it usually is accompanied with short-term action and hot rhetoric. We're getting the same from the Canadians.
0: We'll see where that goes. We're going to bring you the details on this new trade war with our neighbors to the north. It's not good timing for the midterms, especially when it comes to Michigan and Maine.
1: Number one.
4: I reject Hassan Piker's ideology, whether it was seeming to celebrate or at least excuse 9/11. The Democratic Party does not stand for what Hassan Piker stands for.
0: Democratic Congressman Jake Auchincloss of Massachusetts, midterm madness. Radical Dems running from anti-Semitic, racially charged comments from their extremist candidates. Big Tent policy is turning into big time problems. And Doug Collins, in your former life, not only were you in the military, but in your former life, you're also in politics.
5: Just a little bit.
0: And it seems like some of the stuff that's coming out of the Democrats, why they accept a big tent for some of the, with these radicals there that want to abolish the borders, abolish the Secretary of War, you know, the whole department, abolish prisons. And even some of them to say, well, that's not all me. The one in Florida, pretty much, yeah. That's
5: her. Well, it's amazing to me. Used to is when you run as Republican, we always had to make the implication. And I will say this, you know, 15, 16 years ago, Democrats want to take your guns. Democrats want to have socialized medicine. Democrats want to, you know, tax the rich. It was, you know, sort of implication because the Democrats sort of hide their motives as they go. They don't hide them anymore. And to me, this, you know, this idea is what, you know, I just said, the congressman just said. It is the first standing up to say, no, this is not a big tent. You're actually inviting socialists, you know, to come into the country and to our party and change in historically who we are.
0: Right. And go ahead, I guess.
5: Yeah,
0: they feel as though numbers are numbers.
5: Yeah.
0: But Medicare for all, you know, Matt, you know, yeah. You're dealing with healthcare now in the VA.
5: Yeah.
0: It's impossible.
5: Yeah, the math's wrong. And for him to get on this, you know, that interview last night and say, well, I don't know how much it's going to cost. Or, you know, look, that's a cop out. But here's how they're getting elected. And this is, you know, the thing you talk about Michigan. Michigan voters need to see what has been said before he got on the campaign trail. They need to see where these candidates were. And this candidate is for all those things. Now he's saying, well, you know, I think voters want to do this more than this. He tries to play the off number, like, you know, ask about guns. I think more people worry about cost of living than they are about gun control. No.
0: You didn't answer the question.
5: You didn't answer the question. You're going to be a United States Senator who votes on everything from trash, you know, in some seemingly trash pickup to fundamental go to war. I said, you have to have answers, for this or to know. It was really interesting to me. Have you noticed this? In South Carolina, Senator Graham's Darling. She answered a question that most, you know, everybody sort of jumped on her about on foreign policy. Media jumped on it. Everybody jumped on it. I don't see the left-wing media and everybody else going after him for dodging every question he was asked last night. He came on to show himself as this middle-of-the-road kind of guy. Y'all have all made these stories up about me. This is crazy. And it's just not. You got to answer questions.
0: I know. I'll say, too, the thing is with politics, a lot of it is uncomfortable situations. How do you get out of it?
5: Yep.
0: But one way is to be asked a question and just answer a totally different question. And then when you said something in the past, you can't say, well, no one cares about that. Well, people do care about Sharia law. I'm pretty sure most people are against it.
5: Yeah. When he also gets on the stage, and he didn't break himself from Piker, you know, he didn't, Hassan. And what made it, he get on stage, there's an inherent implicit, especially if you do it more than once. I mean, sometimes, you know, you've been to events, and I've been to events where, you know, all of a sudden somebody that you know or, you know, really don't get, but you see each other, there's a picture taken, whatever.

0: when you're getting on stage and they're supporting you and you're supporting them, that's implicit anti-Semitic. That's implicit that you are agreeing with this person. Otherwise, why would you? Why would you bring their baggage?
1: Especially in the last days of a campaign.
0: Oh, yeah, why would you bring them on the table?
1: Right. Now we deserve 9/11, and I'll take Hamas any day over Israel. And basically says the Jews are going to get shot in the street yesterday.
0: Oh, yeah.
1: So it's just incredible. So let's talk about the VA right now. You've been there for about 2 years. What do you think your greatest accomplishment is?
0: I think right now is a culture change in the sense of taking the veterans, putting them first, and having our staff understand they have the freedom to do exactly that. That was one thing, and you and I have talked about this a lot over the last year and a half, and just saying, what was the changes being made? Well, it only came after our employees who had been told basically for so long to stay inside this little box, everybody think you do is wrong, this kind of thing. So they got to where they were only, quote, following the book, even if the book was not veteran friendly in many ways. So now they're free up by our executive directors. We've reorganized our hospital system, and we're in the final stages of that, which is making it easier for our directors to get answers, our veterans to get care. We've opened up 3 million new appointment times. I mean, we've done stuff that is pretty amazing, but it took those employees saying, you know, hey, I've got a secretary now that's got my back. There's somebody that said, we go out and we help somebody, they're not going to turn on us.
1: So right now when you talk about a wait, what time of wait times you looking at?
0: We're back within, you know, our normal, you know, wait time. Some areas, it's just like every other healthcare system. I think that's one thing we have to say. We're the only hospital system that actually measures wait times.
1: Mm-hmm.
0: Nobody else, none of the hospitals around here what measure. They wouldn't even know what you're talking about if you ask them. For us, it was because of the disasters of Phoenix and Augusta and everything on the wait list stuff. So we said, if you don't do it in 20-something days, or you live so far away, you can go to community care. Well, I've taken the whole different tact. We've actually opened up more community care opportunities, which is the law under the Mission Act, than anybody has since the Mission Act came in. President Trump said, let's get these folks where they need help, and we're saying we're doing our hospitals or we're doing the community.
1: Have you felt the impact of the Iraq conflict?
0: Not really in this point. I mean, we will. Again, mostly active duty folks. I mean, I think probably for some who, you know, have, you know, buddies still out there, or they, you know, there's some, you know, discussions about that. It brings back thought. I've seen several times. But for us, we're, you know, keeping on what we got.
1: PTSD still in a major issue?
0: Oh, very much so. It is. And it's coming off of everything. We still have that. I mean, going back as far as Vietnam and others. So we're still, but we're also making new treatments, new opportunities, new telehealth options. I've been, the last, about 3 weeks, I've been on the road constantly from Alaska to middle of the country to back to here and back and forth. And, you know, what we're seeing is we're opening opportunities in rural areas, urban areas for people to get care and to not feel like they're alone. And also, just since the first year, we've added over 250,000 new people to the system. So we're actually growing the system of people who didn't want to come in or didn't know they had, you know, the ability to come into the VA system. That's going to help us long term, because if we can get them earlier when they're in crisis, or if they're in earlier and they're not taking care of themselves, it cuts the cost and enhances their life history.
1: What about psychedelics? Because we watched that press conference with Joe Rogan on a Saturday, and I thought, what's that going to do for veterans?
0: Yeah, it's going to help out. I think one of the things, if for anything, it just gives the veteran another choice. This is big in the veteran community, especially the Ibogaine issue, which right now is still not legal in the U.S., so veterans are having to go across to Mexico and everywhere to get it. Ibogaine is a treatment that is frankly psychedelic, but it's a nasty treatment. I must be honest. Even the ones who've had it, and I know that if they've had the treatment and they said they work for them, you're sick. It's one that just sort of, but
1: physically sick.
0: Yeah, it rings out the body, but it actually, what they say is it's actually helped. Unlike MDMA, psilocybin, some of these others, which is more of a traditional psychedelic experience. But we're not able to do it here. So we're working through FDA right now to get at least some kind of trial. VA is working closely. We have signed a memorandum of understanding with Bobby Kennedy and the rest of them to get this done, because we needed to make sure that the protocols were in place so that we could make sure this is working for how we needed to work.
1: So what do you have to do to get the FDA to ever green light this?
0: There are right now. In fact, the EO said you will. You're going to find a way to get this done on a fast track to get some treatment, some trials going. So we're working with them. It's going to take, probably through the end of the year, first of the year, but hopefully, you know, by next year, we'll at least have a path forward.
1: What's the suicide right now?
0: It's, I think, depending on the number, is still, you know, in the 17 to 30 range, depending on, again, some of it's lower, some of it's higher, depends on the thing. But I think what we're seeing now is more people getting help, more people coming forward getting help. We're opening up more mental health opportunities, counseling opportunities. There's still a big thing, just as it is in regular society, that people don't want to admit that there's an issue. How many times have you and I or friends that we know just carried something, carried something, carried something, And then finally, when you talk to somebody, you know, either what you've had built over your head didn't exist, or it was just that worry that wasn't there. So, but for folks coming out of war zones and who have experienced bad stuff, I mean, you carry that stuff long enough, you know, your body will only take it, you know, to a certain extent.
1: So what is your thoughts 5 years since Abbey Gate?
0: Is this one of the saddest part of history to me? And you go in, there's a big difference right now in President Trump and the Trump Vance administration when dealing with what we're doing in engagements. Is there at least a focus, a purpose? Here's what we're doing. Here's why we're doing it. Here's who we're doing it to.
1: Yeah.
0: You didn't have that. And for those of us who served in Iraq, Afghanistan, when you saw what happened under Obama, how we left Iraq and it just was up and gone, we got Afghanistan where we moved from our biggest base, just gave it to them, moved to downtown and in an area that we knew was full of insurgents. It's really sad.
1: And they're blaming it on Trump. They said, Trump was pulling out.
0: No. Here's
1: a flashback to President Biden. Talking about how successful the Afghanistan exit was. Cut 42.
2: The extraordinary success of this mission was due to the incredible skill, bravery, and selfless courage of the United States military and our diplomats and intelligence professionals.
3: So for all this talk of chaos, I just didn't see it. Not from my perch.
4: It was a logistical success, but a strategic failure.
5: Was it perfect? Of course not.
6: I recommended that we maintain 2,500 troops in Afghanistan.
1: Yeah, those guys kind of outed him eventually, but it was Joe Biden's sole decision.
0: Yeah, well, it was a political decision, and if you may remember, this was 20 years ago. This was the 20th anniversary of 9/11. He announced it in the end of the spring. I mean, it's like telling somebody you're going to go, you know, steal something from their house, but I'm going to do it in 3 months. Don't be there. Well, you sort of get, and look, everybody, you know, he goes back and tries to do President Trump on this. I was there when, you know, in Congress, and we were listening to what President Trump, how his withdrawal was going to go. And there were going to be troops left. We're going to get all of our main troops out, but we're going to leave some there. And it was always going to be contingent upon there being security in the country. And Biden just threw that out the window.
1: Circumstances.
0: Certain goals met.
1: And you know Trump's ego. You think he would have allowed the Taliban to take back Kabul? Have you met him?
0: No.
1: You remember he said, here's a picture of your family if you make a move?
0: Yeah, exactly.
1: And Doug Collins, I just want to ask you a little bit about Georgia. You have John Ossoff. People look at as a presidential candidate as if they're going to run right through Mike Collins. I don't really know Michael Collins. Yeah. Can you tell me about this matchup?
0: Yeah, I mean, Mike's a good guy. He's working class Georgian. He knows the folks down there.
1: He became rich. Right?
0: He had a trucking company. His daddy was a congressman before. He ran later. But I think he relates well to people. The big thing right now is Ossoff has what Democrats always do. He's little substance. He's, you know, frankly, you know, I've watched him run now down there several times. He stayed under the radar. Nobody really knows his, you know, he tried to hide his liberal positions. And the Democrats are filling it with money down there. It's going to be a close race.
1: You think it's going to be close?
0: I think it'll be close. But Mike is, you know, then our voters have to show up. I think that's the big key. President Trump talked about this in South Carolina a week ago, you know, act like he's on the ballot. And because we've seen this before when he's not on the ballot, just like, but also I'll be very clear. We've seen this beginning to be a process in presidential years and off presidential years on both parties, as we go forward. But I think Georgia's going to be close. Georgia is a, you know, lean right state, that in certain conditions, if our voters don't show up, then it leads over because our five metros are beginning to grow.
1: Wow. It's still growing.
0: Oh, very much so.
1: So what do you think Governor Kemp, why didn't Governor Kemp not run?
0: Brian, I've known Brian for 25 years. I think he's tired. I think he's ready to, he's had a, I mean, think about it. His 8 years have encompassed the 2020 election, COVID, the aftermath and everything else. And so I think he'll do something. I mean, there's a lot of talk about him doing other things. Maybe not.
1: Are you staying with the administration?
0: I'm staying right now. I got a job. I love what I'm doing.
1: You love what you do.
0: I do. We're able to make changes, Brian. I think that's the biggest issue that we've seen. At times,
1: you cut back.
0: Oh yeah,
1: and you got criticism for it.
0: Well, we refocused, and what we're saying is, do we have enough to do the job that we have? And we let roughly 30,000 people take early retirement, and we've seen successes since then because what we did is the group that we allowed to take early retirement were not our clinical care, were not the people who are actually, you know, doing the actual jobs the VA is supposed to be doing. Mm-hmm. The Biden administration just went, wild hiring people. Didn't really care where they went, their administration positions, you know, clerical positions, everything else. But, you know, so when we looked at it, said, do we need this amount of people? And can we take that money and refocus it on clinical care, you know, claims work, disability claims, those kind of things? And so far we've seen, you know, really good results.
1: Right? What do you need?
0: I think the biggest thing is just like every other hospital system in the country. I need doctors. I need nurses. I need LPNs. This is a clinical shortage. For folks listening to your radio show, if they got kids right now, encourage them to go. If they want a job, go into the medical profession. Go into the doctor, nurses, LPNs, CNAs even. I mean, if you know, those are kind of jobs that we need. But it's not just me. It's overall
1: healthcare
0: as well. But for me, you know, one of the things we're working with Congress on, and I'm looking forward to hopefully they're going to get this right, is I'm at a disadvantage on doctors because I can't pay them as much as private and public do. And that is a real problem for me when I hire because I have a cap on my amount. And so I have some certain doctors like anesthesiologists and some others. The gap is several $100,000.
1: Yeah, you and football and the NBA want that salary cap. That raised. Absolutely.
0: Can we help this a little bit? I'm not going to bring college pro back to college, though.
1: You don't do that yet. You're going to keep him pro. Doug Collins, thanks so much. The 12th Secretary of Veterans Affairs. Thanks, Doug.
0: Ron, it's good to be with you.
1: Back in
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1: People don't f*** with Israel any longer. And if Jews in America keep putting this idea out there that they are singularly invested in Israel, eventually someone's going to come around and take action. Not against the state of Israel, mind you, but against American Jews.
2: Really? So if Jewish, is this idiot Hassan Piker's premise that if you back Israel, you're going to get shot if you're Jewish? Are you crazy? Is this guy crazier, getting crazier every day? So this is the guy that has wrote Connor says, what's wrong? I want a big tent. This is the guy that the Democrats outside Jake Oshenkoss and a few others like former Governor Cuomo, you know, find that you could tolerate this guy. It's no problem. This guy Hassan Piker is the one that that Abdul El Sayed decides to campaign with in the final days of his campaign to get the Democratic nomination from Haley Stevens. And he says crazier things every single day, including singing a mocking song about Charlie Kirk's death over the weekend and then giggling through it. But by the way, he had a chance to meet and debate. So not only should not be doing that, a guy that just got assassinated around your age a year ago by some psycho. And you're mocking him. And this is the guy, this is the thought leader on the left. I mean, how much longer? Would you ever tolerate that? If that was your company, your party? I know you wouldn't. We come back. Lieutenant Colonel Scott Mann will be with us. You listen to the Brian Kilmeade Show. Then we'll do a simulcast. 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
1: I'm Jeff Hamlin. A student assaulted two staff members at Partnership Academy High School in Orange County. That prompted the school to go on lockdown Tuesday. The Orange County Sheriff's Office said a school resource officer detained the student following the arrest. The student was later arrested. NC State graduate Christina Cook returned to her alma mater for the second day of her homecoming celebration on Tuesday. During a question and answer session, Cook said that she's proud to be where she's from, and the student told ABC 11 it was something to see.
2: This is a real thrill. I mean, she's one of the people that's been the farthest from the planet ever. She's an NC State grad, three times over, so it's like super thrilling. She's just an amazing person.
1: Three teens were arrested after a series of car break-ins. It happened after a car chase on Tuesday afternoon that wound up starting in Chapel Hill and ended in Durham. Jeff Hamlin, WPTF News.
3: Tom. With SRN News, I'm Keith Peters in Washington. South Carolina Senator Darlene Graham, the sister of the late Senator Lindsey Graham, is maintaining her lead in the runoff election for the Republican nomination for Senate against the Congressman Ralph Norman. Graham was endorsed by President Trump for the position. Graham was appointed to the position after Lindsey Graham's death in July. Dolly Parton's publicist says the iconic American singer died at a Nashville hospital after a brief battle with cancer. Parton was 80 years of age. She spent six decades of stardom in everything from movies to hit singles such as Jolene and I Will Always Love You. On Wall Street, the Dow by 180 points, the NASDAQ rose 171, the S&P advanced 24. More details at SRNNews.com.
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1: Clear skies tonight with a low of 65. Slight chance of rain on Wednesday with sunny skies and a high of 90. Partly cloudy on Wednesday night with a low of 71. Showers likely on Thursday, possibly a thunderstorm with a high of 88.
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14: You spoke exclusively to Border Patrol agents in El Paso who say they're seeing an increase in criminal organizations using rideshare apps to arrange pickups for illegal migrants to move them deeper into the U.S. Border Patrol agent Jose Navarro warns drivers to watch out for pickup requests in remote areas near the border, third-party bookings, or passengers who appear disoriented or covered in dirt.
15: What our message is, don't be used by the cartel.
14: It comes as illegal crossings remain near historic lows. Agents warn drivers who unknowingly transport illegal migrants could face alien smuggling or harboring charges. Fox News asked the U.S. Attorney's Office how prosecutors handle cases involving drivers who say they didn't know they were transporting illegal migrants. The U.S. Attorney shared, quote, they'll use all available evidence to prosecute anyone who participates in moving illegal aliens into the U.S. or harboring them once they're in the country. Brooke Taylor, Fox News.
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0: If you're interested in it, Brian's talking about it. 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
1: Lieutenant Colonel Scott Mann joins us now, conducting coordinated Task Force Pineapple, author of Nobody's Coming to Save You, a Green Berets Guide. And it's the five-year mark since the Afghanistan withdrawal that resulted in many things, including our reputation, but also the bombing at Abbey Gate. Colonel, welcome back. And, of course, you also have your one-man show.
2: Yeah. Thanks for having me, Brian.
1: Which is, what is the latest on that? This is your second show. Right?
2: This is the second show. The first one was Last Out, Elegy of a Green Beret, which was also about Afghanistan. But this one is adapted from Operation Pineapple Express, the book. I do 24 characters in 90 minutes, and it's called 11 Days, the story of Operation Pineapple Express, and it's touring the country. We're in New Jersey tomorrow night, the anniversary, the five-year anniversary of Abbey Gate in Carteret, New Jersey, honoring the 13 who fell. And Gary Sinise is going to be there to help us honor and remember, and it should be a very powerful show.
1: So how do you get tickets?
2: If you go to tfpineapple.org, tfpineapple.org, you can get tickets there.
1: What are your reflections of the disaster, which was at the Afghanistan pullout?
2: I don't know what you're hearing, but you know, because we travel with the play, Brian, and I do so much work with veterans in the talkbacks afterwards. I've traveled all over the country, more than 40 cities, and I'm listening to what they're going through. And these are amazing humans that volunteered multiple times, Gold Star mothers, Gold Star spouses, and they're honestly wondering, you know, 5 years later, did what we do matter? Did it matter? Did we make a difference? Because the page was turned so quickly. And I think that's the biggest thing right now is that we're doing with this play is to remind them it absolutely did matter. It did make a difference. You kept us safe for 20 years, and we're never going to forget it.
1: And also, Al-Qaeda has been wiped out. You're talking about generations of their leadership, and ISIS been beaten down.
2: Yeah.
1: And we got a looking glass view of what it was like in that terror-torn region, and you gave them 20 years to get a sense of Western culture, a chance at education, women's rights.
2: 100%.
1: You cannot prop up another nation infinitely, but the way we left just made everything worse.
2: It was just the way we left, and I think that I do believe you're right. I think that the chapter has not been written on Afghanistan. I think there's still a world where they rise back up on their own, and I hope they do. The other thing I think, though, is also just the moral injury that was inflicted on a lot of our veterans with their value code, just the betrayal, you know, just leaving your allies like that in a lurch. That's something we were raised not to do. And the way that our government did that, it really put these veterans in a place where they've been on the phone with these people for 5 years. Some have cashed in their pensions, their retirements, their mental health is in the toilet. And so I think that's the other thing we're trying to do with this play is to just help Americans remember that there's a whole generation of warfighters that are still feeling this, much like our Vietnam veterans did, and we don't need to just turn the page on it.
1: Here's hit General Frank McKenzie, who has owned up to mistakes. And I've enjoyed his insight. I've never met him, but I enjoyed his insight and other things. But when, in my view, when he was told by Joe Biden that you're going to have to leave a certain amount of troops, he just said, no, we got to totally leave. He should have stood up and just said, it's impossible. This is going to be a disaster. Here he is explaining the pullout. Cut 41.
3: We believe that Kabul would fall if we pull out our troops. It was just a question of when Kabul would fall. And we have been saying that really since the fall of the year before. That had been a consistent position of Central Command, our subordinates in Afghanistan, that if we leave, they're going to collapse.
1: And they did.
2: Yeah.
1: And Milley knew it too.
2: Yeah. And there were a lot of us who just asked, you know, why didn't you put your stars on the table? You know, and it's 5 years later, and I look, these general officers are feeling a lot of the pain, just like other people do as well, and I don't want to take anything away from that. I do think, though, it's time for the leaders of the military, veterans and active duty, to come together and really do some work on crystallizing the lessons learned from this. What went wrong? What went right? What do we need to do differently next time? Because we're getting a habit, Brian, of bailing on our allies. And that's what I worry about a lot, having a kid in the military. I don't want to see my children have to go and try to build rapport in a place because we've eroded our reputation for sticking with our friends.
1: And by the way, Ukraine too.
2: 100%.
1: I'm 100% with Ukraine. They deserve to be supported. They fight like warriors, like Spartans.
2: That's right. And you will never find in modern history an insurgency that stands on its own without outside support, including the United States, right? When we revolted against Great Britain, we had outside support.
1: And so it's called France.
2: That's right. And for us to just sit by and watch Afghanistan and Ukraine flounder like that, to me, it's not just bad policy, it's immoral. And so one of the things that we're trying to do with our storytelling, with our plays, is to help Americans understand that when you make a commitment, when you make a promise, you break it, you buy it. You got to honor it. You don't just throw young men and women into the fray, have them make these commitments, and then just turn the page when it becomes politically inconvenient. That's not who we are as Americans, and we're better than that, whether it's Republicans, Democrats. And so that's what this play's about. It's me testifying for 90 minutes as 24 characters in a House Foreign Affairs Committee testimony that was just political theater. This time we're testifying for real.
1: So how much of an aide has been Gary Sinise, since he understands the military as much as anyone can as a civilian, and he's a fantastic actor?
2: You know, he
1: and
2: is,
1: by the way, he started his own theater company.
2: He is amazing. Everything you see on him on TV is that he's exactly that way. You know, he sponsored Last Out in 2023 for us to tour around the country. He has come to the show. He has been there for us at every turn. He is our generation's Bob Hope and then some. And when I called him and I said, hey, Gary, on August 26th, we're going to honor the 13 fallen. We're going to honor all those who served and even the veterans who stood up. He said, I'll be there. He didn't even blink an eye. And even after losing his son, Matt, to cancer and trying to get his music out into the world, Gary's kind of hitting the pause button to come be with us for one night and put his arm around all these veterans and tell them that they matter.
1: So let me ask him, and you might not know, but I know you know a lot of people involved with the Pentagon today. Do they understand that a lot of those officers were asked to do a job and they're not political? It seems like anyone that helped with Afghanistan have been fired.
2: Yeah.
1: And it's not politics. If they told Lieutenant Scott Mann to help out Barack Obama's administration, you're wearing a uniform.
2: Yeah.
1: That's it. It doesn't mean that you voted for him.
2: Yeah, no, I appreciate the intellectual honesty on it. I got to believe they know that. You know, I've got friends in that building. But what I will tell you is that I kind of scratch my head when I look at that, because
1: it's, so many people got fired.
2: Yeah, a lot of people have, you know. And my thing is, every single officer and leader has to make up their own mind in those moments of moral choice. You know what I mean? Like, you have to decide if you're going to put your rank on the table or not. But I will certainly tell you that the men and women that were implementing on the ground, executing, they had no choice. They did the best they could with what they had. What does bother me, Brian, is that all these years later, 5 years later, we still have not had an effective after actions review on what happened, what went wrong. How can we keep this from happening again? Because the best way out of a moral injury to moral recovery is to go over what went wrong and put assurances in place that it won't happen again.
1: Lieutenant Colonel Scott Mann, our guest. Scott, I know people that did the report that Joe Biden wouldn't hear. First, they said he won't sit through a half-hour demonstration. They go, what about he'll hear an oral report? So he did it. Then they said, well, he'll do 10 minutes. Then they said the 10 minutes is canceled. But the reports have been written.
2: Oh, and they're exhaustive in detail. I know exactly who you're talking about. He's been a huge asset to Pineapple Express as well, post report. And he told me the same thing, that he couldn't even get an audience, you know, with President Biden's chief of staff. And that's my point. I think on both sides of the aisle, our senior leaders are so far removed from what went down there, and more importantly, what our men and women are feeling right now. That's what I worry about. And if they're feeling that, and this is two generations, Vietnam and Afghanistan, we can't continue this. A volunteer army is not an entitlement. It's a social contract that has to be preserved.
1: Well, also, look, I don't hate generals. I mean, I look at Chris Donahue. Had a chance to get to know him over the last 5 years. Everybody who talks to him, it's like your reputation. He's got this unbelievable reputation. He gets fired because he's the last man out of Afghanistan, as if it was his idea to leave.
2: Yep. And, you know, Chris Donahue, Scott Miller, Ed Reeder, a lot of these humans who carry amazing loads on their backs, they did everything they could for years. They gave more than most of us will ever be able to fathom. And honestly, in the beginning, I was hard on them too. When I wrote the book, I asked questions that were hard questions, but I felt like I was asking questions that the men and women wanted to know. But at the end of the day, no, I'm the same way. I think it's about time we come together and find ways to address what went wrong.
1: Yeah.
2: Crystallize the lessons learned, and let's tell the story so the next generation of warfighters doesn't inherit this.
1: So why is recruiting up?
2: Well, look, I think a lot of what's going on, well, first of all, Americans have short memories. I mean, all you have to do is look at the institutional multi-decade abandonment of our country. We forget it. We turn the page like it never even happened, Brian. And you see it over and over again. And Americans are always kind of focused on what's going on in the here and now. I do think the Pentagon has done a good job of basically changing the focus of
1: the military. Making it cool to be in the military again.
2: It's cool to be in the military again. However, I think that we've turned the page on a chapter of a 20-year war.
1: Without reading the chapter.
2: That we didn't read the book.
1: Read it again.
2: We just turned it. We said, you know what? Those kinds of wars are not for us anymore. We're going to focus on China and Russia. Well, we know from experience that when you do that, that kind of stuff follows you home. And if we don't learn these lessons, my fear is Al-Qaeda, ISIS-K, they reconstitute, and we have an October 7 on our own shores, not another 9/11, if we don't learn these lessons and learn how to be better partners with our allies.
1: Coming up on 25 years since that day, 11 days, the story of Operation Pineapple, a nationwide tour right now, and one more time for tickets.
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12: And I believe it's going to be Ashley Webster, but I'll be doing a simulcast with Stuart Varney as soon as they come back from commercial. And then what I'm going to try to do is squeeze in some calls on the other end. And Jessica from San Antonio will be the first, 1-866-408-7669. So we'll be able to do that. You know, it's just interesting. One of the things that we're not going to be discussing, but I want to bring up, you know, I love the fact that Hakeem Jeffries met with Jared Kushner. I wonder about morale on the right if you think that Jared Kushner is meeting with, as if he's going to be speaker already, when it's very much in play. But the fact is, I think that both sides got to be working with each other. I've been saying this for a while. They got to get to a point where you have an election and you win, but the other side doesn't lose. But now it seems like that's not possible.
1: Just after 10:51 Eastern, that means it's Brian Kilmeade time. Brian, great to have you here. Last night, let's get right to it, far-left Michigan Senate nominee Abdul El-Sayed joined Fox News. He was grilled on his stance on the Second Amendment. Listen to this. I'll get your comment.
13: You want to replace the right to bear arms with the right to health care. You don't want to replace the Second Amendment, do you?
14: Well, look, man, I think more people are more worried about whether or not they can see a doctor.
13: I mean, you're dodging the question. Do you want to replace the Second Amendment?
14: More people are more concerned about seeing a doctor.
13: 75% of the country likes the health care coverage they have. I don't want to screw that up.
14: No, 75% of the country wants guaranteed health care through Medicare for All. So maybe you have your facts.
13: I guess we'll find out.
14: Alternative facts over here.
1: You know, Brian, you never did answer the question, do you want to do away with the Second Amendment? I mean, surely, does this turn away Michigan voters? What say you?
12: Of course it does. But the thing is, Ashley, if you have these beliefs, whatever they are, just be willing to back it up. Don't change the subject.
1: Yeah.
12: So let's say you're pro-Second Amendment. You want everyone to have a gun. When someone asks you about it, don't say, can you believe this weather? You just, what are you afraid of? Just answer the question, because you've said that in the past. Well, you know, no one cares about that. No. You said it, and people care about it. You might want to run on four things, but if you get this job for 6 years, this is not going to be just four things on your plate. People want to know during the interview process, which the campaign is, how are you going to react in different situations? For example, you think $1.5 trillion is too much for defense. Okay, now I know you might be shutting down the government because of that. But do you know that that's 5% of the GDP? And you're pro-NATO, yes, right? Well, NATO says you have to spend 5% of your GDP. Well, that's more than Reagan. Well, the GDP is a lot bigger now. Oh, you don't like the tax cuts? Well, do the math. Revenue grew 7%, maybe not as fast as the deficit. You want Medicare for All? How much is it going to cost? This guy's a Rhodes Scholar. So you're not pulling him off the, you know, you're not pulling him out of grammar school. This guy's a Rhodes Scholar. So if I'm going to say Medicare for All, I'm just going to know how much it's going to cost. Instead, when asked, he changes the subject. And we all know this. We're not the wool is not over anybody's eyes. You're saying, wow, he does not know what Medicare for All means, money-wise.
1: Yeah, absolutely. Doesn't want to get into it. But I've got to get to this one, Brian, very near and dear to your heart. Senator Bernie Sanders says he's fed up with the cost of youth sports in the U.S. He says corporate greed is to blame for all of this. And I know, Brian, you played soccer, so did your kids. I mean, do you feel like costs are getting out of control? What a bizarre thing to focus on.
12: You know, it's interesting, Ashley. It is an issue, and I know it because, so I played soccer my whole life. I took six coaching courses in order to learn how to teach it. Just because you can read, I don't know, I can't really teach reading. I need to go to school to learn how to teach. So still, when I was coaching, I watched the transfer. Parents want the trainers now. So even though I played, they'll take a former NFL player and say, I want somebody else coaching my kid because they don't want... You know, you're coaching your kid or whatever it is. It's nothing to do with corporations at all. It's just one of those things where you want your trainer, you want your team, you want to travel. And next thing you know, a middle class person or a working class person go paycheck to paycheck says, my kid can't play baseball, soccer, lacrosse, and football. I can't afford it. So we're at that point. The problem he has is forget about corporate. It's not corporate. It is capitalism. And what you do is you come up with a model that doesn't cost as much, and people will run to that model. Or you go out and get corporate sponsorships. Dick's Sporting Goods is sponsoring your lacrosse club. Boom, there you go. That's going to be affordable. You come up with a model that works. I am concerned about youth sports, but school sports is free.
1: Yeah.
12: And there are ways to go around it.
1: Very good.
12: So,
1: well, very good, Brian. Sounds like you got a career ahead in that championing that cause. Brian, we're out of time, but great stuff as always.
12: Go get him, Ashley. So thanks so much. Appreciate it. We were talking about that today on Fox and Friends. It's a hot issue for the American public. I will say right now, growing up, I played soccer, and if there was the cost there is today, $4,000 a season, I would not have been able to play. So your answer is you just play for school or you just end up doing other things. There's ways around it, but there really shouldn't be ways around it. But here's the other thing. How many people are happy when parents coach? There were people complaining a lot about parents. Go, oh, my parent who coaches their kid thinks their kid is fantastic or is really hard on their kid or plays their neighbor more than the other neighbor, or because parents don't get along, the kid doesn't get picked. So a lot of that stuff figures into this too. So I had Rob Gronkowski on, and he said to me, there were plenty of things to play. He played 3-4 sports up until his senior year in high school. It wasn't even football. It wasn't clear it was going to be football. And he says, there's always things you can do for free. Well, what happens is when you have Rob Gronkowski on your team, one of the best athletes in the country, if their deaf mother or father couldn't afford it, miraculously, that kid gets scholarshiped because that kid produces wins. The other thing you're going to think I'm crazy at, not enough about standings and victories. Too much about team. I want to play on this team that's going to be in this showcase, and not enough. I've been on my team for 3 years, and we're finally ready to win a division or win a state championship. Not enough of that. I want to keep standings and keep score early on. But just don't make it all about winning, but make the goal winning. Understood? See how you feel about that. BrianKilmeade.com. Just click on comments. And then I'll be able to see what you have to say and get to the next hour. Don't move.
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20: At a news conference, Governor Josh Shapiro says two people from Pennsylvania are the first measles deaths in the U.S. this year.
21: Both of the individuals were from Lancaster County, and both were unvaccinated. We hope and we pray that those deaths will be the last. I want to be clear. This illness and death from measles is completely preventable. We already have the tools to protect ourselves and our families from this disease, which is one of the most contagious diseases on the face of the earth.
20: The U.S. is enduring its worst year for measles since 1991. Earlier this summer, it surpassed 2025's record-breaking measles count with 2,777 cases as of Thursday, according to the Centers for Disease Control and Prevention. Documents have been filed in court that say without Donald Trump's name, the John F. Kennedy Center for the Performing Arts would face financial peril.
0: The Department of Justice is arguing that if President Donald Trump's name is not on the Kennedy Center, that donor money for renovations will dry up, leading to its closure. The debate over adding Trump's name to the center meant to honor John F. Kennedy has been ongoing. The center's Trump-aligned board recently voted to add the phrase restored and renovated by President Donald J. Trump. Democratic Representative Joyce Beatty, an ex-officio member of the Kennedy Center, opposes these changes, citing violations of the Kennedy Center statute. The Justice Department says that without Trump's name, the center will face financial ruin. I'm Lisa Dwyer.
20: On Wall Street, the Dow by 180 points, the Nasdaq rose 171, the S&P 500 advanced 24. More at townhall.com.
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23: I'm Gail Hurd. Two high school students in Durham are facing charges after a gun and ammunition were found on campus Tuesday morning. Durham County Sheriff's say multiple students at the Southern School of Energy and Sustainability were involved in a fight on campus Monday afternoon. A staff member was later told that one of the students had a gun. The high school was placed on lockdown on Tuesday morning while deputies searched for the student. Well, backpacks are a familiar sight on most school campuses, but one school in Wake County is banning them. On social media, East Garner Middle School Principal Sharon Fennell explained the decision.
24: Our goal is to make sure that safety is always the forefront of every decision that we made, that we make here at East Garner. And our goal is to transition this into place within the next few weeks.
23: The school is believed to be the only school in the district that's banning students from bringing book bags to class. The school is providing binder bags to students. Look for an overnight low of 63 with clear skies. Gail Hurd, WPTF News.
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12: Hi, everyone. So glad you're there. It's the Brian.

0: mic up? Because it seems... Oh, here you go. But in case people don't know who aren't seeing the stream, you were holding it up like a rock star.
1: Yeah, like a metal screaming rock star.
0: Right. How many shows are you on today?
1: Well, I did America's Newsroom, doing this, doing the Big Money Show. Probably go home, write an article for the Daily Mail. Ah, this is hurting my neck.
0: Do you know? Do you know what you're going to write on?
1: No, no.
0: Okay.
1: I wrote three articles last week. It was a very busy week.
0: You felt. What does your editor do to your articles? They usually help with punctuation, or
1: no? I'm pretty good with punctuation. I actually am very good at finding other people's typos. So when my editor goes through and edits it, I'm always like, this needs a capital M, and I think I kind of drive him crazy.
0: Okay,
1: but they take out. I definitely like put in some racy language, and they take that out. They soften the
0: Daily Mail is trying to trying to be a little less racy.
1: Yeah.
0: So I'm struck by this. Let's big picture.
1: Okay.
0: Akeem Jeffries has a meeting with Jared Kushner.
1: Yeah.
0: Okay.
1: It's probably a good start.
0: What's wrong with that? Both sides are outraged. Democrats more than Republicans. Democrats can't believe it. That means they're trying to soften you up. You're here to prosecute. You're there to impeach. Republicans are, hey, we didn't lose the House. Why are you giving in? So,
1: well, if you do lose the House, there's that guy. Who is that guy?
0: That's Craig Carton.
1: Oh,
0: from
1: no
0: WFAN,
1: way.
0: Yeah.
1: Wow, that's a big deal.
0: He's coming to Outkick. He's coming
1: good
0: to Outkick.
1: So good hustle. There's Gary Schreier.
0: Yeah.
1: Good hustle, Gary.
0: He can't really hear
1: me. Go hit the showers.
0: So I mean, does
1: but
0: that...
1: But if you do lose a house, like, Jared Kushner is a negotiator. Like, he is a bring-the-two-sides-together person.
0: But
1: like,
0: does the outrage
1: can we get out of this?
0: Right. Does the outrage show you that both sides are going to be afraid to, once they... become the majority, whatever it is, to ever do any type of deal.
1: Yeah, it's really stupid. Like, I'm fine with it in that I love an impasse in Congress because we spend less money. That's why I like it. I don't like this dug in, you're either on my side or you're dead to me. Like, we have to somehow get past that mentality.
0: Right.
1: Like, it is so far past time that we do that. When I do my live shows, like I'm doing big live shows this weekend in Tacoma, Washington, at Tacoma Comedy Club. When I do my live shows, I do a 45-minute set with PowerPoint. It is so much fun. I tell stories about MTV.
0: Mm-hmm.
1: I tell some really racy stories that my Daily Mail editor has never seen. Tell some stuff about my daughter in college, which resonates more than anything. The number one question I get
0: is,
1: how can you stand sitting next to Jessica Tarlov? Without fail.
0: No. Okay.
1: Or how dumb is Jessica Tarlov? Or how often do you want to punch Jessica Tarlov in the face? And I answer things like, I like Jessica. She's my friend. Jessica Tarlov is a PhD. I could call her Dr. Tarlov if she were like Dr. Jill Biden. She's not, thank God.
0: Mm-hmm.
1: And of course, I don't want to punch Jessica Tarlov.
0: Right. I get that a lot, too.
1: Yeah.
0: And I don't even sit next door that often.
1: I tell people, we don't talk about politics. We talk about our kids. We talk about sports. We gossip about work. Wink. And, you know, we talk about every aspect of life outside of politics. And we have a great friendship. More people need to know how to do that. And the ones who are in politics... there is so much common ground between individual legislators. There are so many bills that are written by Democrats and Republicans that don't make it to the docket. That maybe should, maybe shouldn't. But the point is there is so much more cooperation than anyone lets on. So the outrage is phony and it's exhausting.
0: So Akeem Jeffries, after this came out on Sunday, had to find a camera. Here's what he said in his green Yankee hat, which the Yankees should not have a green Yankee hat.
1: Well, maybe for St. Patrick's Day.
0: Cut 43.
2: What's up, y'all? Just finished up an event here in the community in Brooklyn. I want to give you a little real talk on this Jared Kushner situation. He asked for a meeting, and I took it to discuss the affordability crisis that exists that is not a hoax. At the same period of time, I shouldn't have to say it, but I am. No one is going to get a pass. We're going to hold every single member of the Trump cartel accountable, beginning on day one. If you're stealing from the American people, shortchanging the American people, or screwing

0: over the American people, you're going to be held accountable.
1: How does that lower my rent payment? How does that lower the price of gas? How does that lower my insurance? How does that do anything that people really care about? Like, sure, there are a lot of Democrats who hate President Trump.
2: I've noticed.
1: But still, those people, if they are in their own affordability crisis, that's what you're going to do? Like, impeachment, the Trump cartel, like, tough guy language?
2: Well,
1: like,
2: I mean,
1: where's your agenda? This is why the DSA is winning. This is it, right there.
2: But you know they want to prosecute Trump, too. They will do that.
1: Oh, they want to shred the Constitution. They don't even want a president.
2: So Catherine Clark is a minority whip. How did she respond to this deal? Cut 45.
3: We are going to hold the crooks accountable. Okay. And so we will work with the White House. That's going to be part of our job and priorities.
2: So,
1: Which is it?
2: Yeah.
1: Hard to have that one both ways.
2: You know, there's a Democrat who said one of the worst things that could happen is for them to win the House.
1: Yeah.
2: Because they'll focus on Trump, where if they're not, they'll focus on an agenda.
1: Yeah.
2: And they're going to be fighting Trump. And look, he's not going to get impeached. You can say whatever you want, do an investigation. You could be outraged. And then they're going to say, wait, we're done with 2 years. Like Gavin Newsom and this guy, John Ossoff, is fighting Trump. They go, wow, he's taking a page from a Newsom's book. Well, what did Newsom get with that?
1: Newsom lower poll ratings.
2: Yeah, right.
1: Like he is absolutely evaporated in Democrat presidential polling.
2: Mm-hmm.
1: And it's like, it hasn't worked. Like the knee pads and, you know, the stupid posting in Trump's voice on X, like all of it is so useless and people see right through it. That's a problem. Like when you build your agenda on, you know, I hate Trump and we have an affordability crisis and all you're doubling down on is the I hate Trump part. He's not going to be president after 2028. Like you got to have more than that. That's why their party has been eaten from within.
2: You know what's interesting is maybe it's Trump, but I remember when George W. Bush, we had the economic crisis, John McCain's running for president against Barack Obama. I don't hear anyone really ripping Bush. He was like, okay, you know, John McCain's big decision was how much should I appear with him?
1: I'm going to suspend my campaign.
2: Yeah. Which was like, the dumbest thing.
1: And Obama's like, thank you. I'm going to keep talking to
2: not.
1: People.
2: Yes. Like, yeah, I mean, that's is it. Like, would they ever think of George Bush? Now he's like 60% approval rating because people go, I don't care about his decisions. I think he's a nice guy.
1: Yeah.
2: And I think that it sends such a great message when you see Bush 41 and Clinton getting along and Bush 43 and Clinton getting along. You hear them say nice things about each other. I think it brings the country together because you have less of the polarization because when you see less of it on top. I have a hunch. I don't know when it's going to happen, but I think it's going to be soon. Soon it's going to be cool to do deals. Soon it's going to be cool to, okay, the immigration thing. They admitted they should never collapse the border.
1: Yeah.
2: Right? Now they admit the border was open. The Mayorkas lied to us flat out. Now they admit the border's closed. Now they can't just say, we're not going to build a wall. The wall's going to be done soon.
1: Yes.
2: So everyone said you can't get a deal done about immigration, so they seal the border. They actually seal the border. If Trump is smart, he'll say, everyone's concerned about everything just going back when he's done because he did everything executive orders. Let's do something on immigration reform. So Kennedy, when your daughter goes to marry that Norwegian, and you want to get him, he wants to come over here and work for a while.
1: Erling Haaland, yes. I would love for him to play soccer.
2: Even
1: here.
2: With the hair cut.
1: Don't like the haircut. Not a fan.
2: But
1: it's not a good haircut. That was my problem with
2: just
1: it.
2: Above
1: it's just a buzz. It's not that, yeah, but it's like, it looks PC and bad. Like they did a horrible job.
2: And we watched it. We watched it be cut and then shaved.
1: Yeah.
2: But
1: come on, man.
2: But I'd still accept him into America. I would just, easy part about immigration I would do, I'd get our first round draft picks in here and let them stay and expand the work visas to make it to, you know, make it to maybe longer, have a screening process. So we expand the screening process in other embassies. We get more workers here. Mm-hmm. We look at the situation when it comes to the Stanford student or the Yale student that wants to stay. We do the background screening and we say, okay, why are we training you to go back to Bangladesh if you want to stay here? So I think there's could be stuff to be done. So a lot of the conservatives will say, oh, man, that Trump sold us out. And other people will say, the Democrats go, how could you possibly do a deal on this? But for the most part, the American people will be like, good. Now, all of a sudden, immigration, my passport, things could be modernized. We haven't touched it since 1980.
1: Oh, I like my passport.
2: Do you think we could do stuff like that?
1: Yes, I absolutely think there are deals to be had because Democrats who are very open border look at, you know, what's going on and like, oh, wow, maybe it is better to have some sort of flow control like every other country does.
2: Yes.
1: Like that is not, it's not a racist concept. It's actually, you know, it's like, and I'm like you, I'm pro-immigration for people who want to come here, get PhDs, yeah. work hard, even seasonal labor. I am for that. And I know that is a very unpopular opinion to hold right now. But the reason we have so much illegal immigration is because we have created a black market because it is so restrictive and confusing and it is so difficult yeah. to move in and out of this country legally that people are just like, oh, screw it. Then I'll just go around.
2: And then the flip side was it was so easy. Why yeah. wouldn't I do that? Oh, yeah. I could stay in Ecuador. I can go to America, go to California, and no one's going to throw me out. I'm going to get paid again, free health care.
1: Free health care. You get paid to go to college.
2: Yeah.
1: You get, you know, free elementary, high school, like all of it.
2: The part of the deal would be you can't do that.
1: Yes.
2: Yeah. Hey, listen, we got to get more workers in here, but you got to get paid. They got to get paid a wage, to competitive wage, and then they're not going to get free health care unless you're going to give it to them. Your farm's going to give it to them.
1: Hey, if you want to do that,
2: we just cut a deal.
1: Yeah.
2: But a lot of people, like every conservative listening to this right now, drove off the road. And every liberal says, no, of course we got to give people health care, and of course we have to apologize for slavery in 1865.
1: Yeah. That my family wasn't here. They were in Romania.
2: Right.
1: And they were serfs.
2: But write a check.
1: At the time.
2: You were serfs?
1: Yes.
2: How'd that pay?
1: Didn't pay well.
2: Really?
1: And then
2: that's
1: when,
2: why no one
1: then
2: ever
1: when
2: wanted...
1: my family finally bought a hemp farm, it was taken over by the Soviet communists in the 40s. And that's how my family ended up here.
2: It worked out for me.
1: I know. Thank God. You should call Maria, my mom. And
2: say, listen, yeah. it really saved me
1: She doesn't watch Fox.
2: No? Mm-mm. Even when you're on?
1: I don't think so.
2: Wow. That's interesting. So I want to bring up the Abdul El Sayed. Did you see the interview last night?
1: I saw parts of it.
2: And did you find it rewarding?
1: I thought Jesse did a really good job.
2: Yep.
1: I think El Sayed is creepy. Like the fact that he was asking Jesse Waters about his genitals, I found to be off-putting. Like then he had that question ready. He's like, oh, I really got him now. And it's like, you circumcised? Like, why are you asking? Like, that's a fetish, sounds like.
2: Right. Eric didn't pull that clip. But I do have a different clip.
1: He didn't?
2: Yeah.
1: That's like the big one everyone's talking about.
2: Well, yeah. But you know what? I'm not a big groin guy.
1: Okay. Yeah. All right. You know. Butts and boobs, I guess, right?
2: Yes, if you don't mind. Abdul El Sayed on Medicare for All. You got to be thinking he's a PhD. He is. He's a doctor.
1: Not a doctor. PhD. He's not an actual doctor.
2: True. But he says he chose not to practice.
1: Okay. What? He and Conrad Murray?
2: He wrote Scholar. Can we say that? I know. That's good.
1: Sure.
2: Can we say that?
1: I don't know. I don't know enough about him.
2: Because he's a Rhodes Scholar. Here he is. Now, you would think that if he's going to have a policy, he'd worked it out. Cut four.
4: You say you want socialized health care. Abdul, how much is that going to cost?
5: It's going to cost the average Michigander a whole lot less than they pay right now. But I'm just going to tell you.
4: No, but what's the price tag of the program?
5: I'm up against a guy who voted to raise prescription drug prices 19 times, right? And so I'm just saying I want to bring your costs down. The price of the program is going to be substantially less for an everyday person who's out here who can't afford their health care and worried about losing their health care with their job.
4: Well, give me the total number.
5: While you're out here trying to talk about the broader national budget, I'm a lot more interested in the everyday budgets that Michiganders are thinking about. And that's exactly the budget that Donald Trump and Mike Rogers are blowing up right now.
2: So,
1: just talking in circles. Talking in circles, not saying anything. That is the Communist Manifesto. In
2: it's
1: action.
2: Roughly $7 trillion, but it's almost as big as the entire budget. It looks like Medicare for All will knock everybody, like seniors, off Medicare for All. And what do you mean that you don't like the federal budget? The money is from the federal government.
1: Yeah.
2: So I don't want to talk about the federal government. But you would just think a guy that just had worked it out that would get into detail on what he means because he has a PhD who prides himself on the great work he did in the medical profession.
1: But they just need to keep it vague. They just need to say Medicare for All. And if you don't parrot that, then you are a heartless person who wants people to die. So my husband has a lot of experience at the VA. The VA sucks. Doesn't matter who's in charge, it still sucks. They need to essentially privatize it, give everyone vouchers, and let them go everywhere but the VA, because what they're doing, it's not working. It doesn't work for veterans. It doesn't work for older veterans. It's an awful system. And that is supposedly the gold standard of public health care. So you're going to put everyone on a single-payer system like the VA?
2: Like Canada? Like the UK?
1: Does no one remember when Bernie Sanders was the chair of the Veterans Affairs Committee and all those veterans died on wait lists?
2: Yeah.
1: Trying to get into the VA and they couldn't?
2: And Kennedy, that's why Bernie Sanders never run anything. When they gave him a chance, he fell flat on his face. When do we see you on stage?
1: Oh, I'll be in Tacoma, Tacoma Comedy Club, this Friday and Saturday. Friday at 7, Saturday 4 and 7. I will have Kennedy for President t-shirts, and it's going to be amazing.
2: All right. I hope you win.
1: Oh, thanks, Brian. That's what an endorsement.
2: Back in a moment.
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10: We've got vibrant partnerships already with community colleges in the region. I think there's opportunity to expand not only throughout the state, but perhaps with neighboring states as well.
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1: Hi, everybody. I just want to remind you, United the States, my brand new book is coming out October 13th. It's going to be on a Tuesday. We're going to have a special along with it on Fox Nation. You'll see it on the channel. And if you want to see me on stage where I bring it to life, we've got six different stories, the six crucial moments that forge the American miracle. I'm going to bring all six of those moments in America's past to life to celebrate America 250. I'll be in Westbury, Long Island, and then I'll be the day before in New Jersey, and then Red Banks, New Jersey, and then I'll be in Jacksonville as well as Clearwater, and then in St. Louis. Just go to BrianKilmeade.com. Hope to meet you in person. Everybody that comes to the show will get a book, and they'll all be signed. So when we come back, we're going to talk about what's happening with this Scott Bessent move to strangle Iran now economically, knowing that military remains an option. We'll talk about that with the director of the FDD's Iran program. You listen to the Brian Kilmeade Show.

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1: I'm Gail Hurd. A chase that started in Chapel Hill ended in Durham Tuesday afternoon with three teams linked to a series of car break-ins. Police from Chapel Hill and Durham with the State Highway Patrol pursued a car full of suspects on Martin Luther King Boulevard and I-40 just before noon Tuesday. Durham police stopped that car near Wayne Circle off East Weaver Street, and four people ran from the scene. The suspects' names were not released because they're juveniles ages 14, 15, and 16. A fourth is still at large. Wake County Schools acknowledge ongoing challenges facing the district, including school renovation, staffing, bus drivers, and recent air conditioning issues at some campuses. Superintendent Dr. Robert Taylor says HVAC problems are treated as a top priority.
2: Anytime that there's an HVAC issue, it is an immediate thing that we address.
1: At least seven Wake County schools have now confirmed HVAC outages. Gail Hurd, WPTF News.
3: 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Senator Darlene Graham, the sister of the late Senator Lindsey Graham, has won her runoff election for the Republican nomination for Senate against Congressman Ralph Norman. Graham was endorsed by President Trump for the position. She now goes on to the general election where she will face Democratic challenger Dr. Annie Andrews. Dolly Parton's publicist says the iconic American singer died at a Nashville hospital after a brief battle with cancer. Parton was 80 years of age. She spent six decades of stardom in which everything from movies to hit singles such as Jolene and I Will Always Love You were around. On Wall Street, the Dow up by 180 points. The Nasdaq rose 171. The S&P advanced 24. More details at SRNNews.com.
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5: Clear skies tonight with a low of 65. Slight chance of rain on Wednesday with sunny skies and a high of 90. Partly cloudy on Wednesday night with a low of 71. Showers likely on Thursday, possibly a thunderstorm with a high of 88.
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12: Iran will be removed from the U.S. dollar system. 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
13: Operation Economic Outcast is fully in stride right now. Although every secondary, anybody doing business with Iran hasn't felt the wrath yet. Voluntarily, they're supposed to pull out like the UAE did over the weekend. Benham Ben-Talabou joins us right now. He's senior director of the Defense, the Freedom of the Defense of Democracies Iran program. Benham, welcome back.
14: Great to be with you. Good morning.
13: What do you think of Scott Bessent's program?
14: Listen, I think it's quite impressive. He cast a really wide net, and concurrent with his statement about this economic D-Day and the threat, and I would really say the promise of secondary sanctions was a massive designation volley by the Treasury Department at the same time. About 60 entities, including ships, ship owners, those engaged in oil smuggling. So this is pretty important stuff, but I would say the part that's least paid attention to is the five sectors the Secretary of the Treasury laid out that have been places where the regime has busted sanctions in the past, and clearly shows that the U.S. government under the Trump administration has done its homework and is preparing to sanction this broader threat architecture. So quite impressive. It's a shot across the bow. A lot more to come, I think.
13: Slap sanctions on 60 different entities and individuals, and we'll find out. Also, cracking down on crypto. That's where a lot of the IRGC has been moving their money and holding it, right?
14: Absolutely. You know, cryptocurrency, digital assets, digital wallets, that whole space is one of those five sectors. So again, really the government has done its homework as to how the Islamic Republic has been able to breathe, how it's been able to export oil, and most importantly, how it's been able to repatriate revenues, even though it's been cut off from the formal financial system through these different informal means and sectors, such as, of course, the crypto space. So again, kudos to the folks at the Treasury Department who identified this. I've done the clinical homework based on real targeted financial intelligence, and I think is a growth space for the U.S. government to be able to punish those who are trying to get around the strength of the U.S. dollar.
13: So, Ben, who are the countries that deal with Iran right now? Who are the countries for the most part? It looks like China is the most consequential, remains their largest oil customer, above board and below board. We know they're coming in September. President Xi is. How aggressive should we be, and do you think we will be, on China not buying their oil?
14: Well, I think we should be fairly aggressive, even though the Chinese have proven in the past that they do respond to market incentives anyway. The art of the deal for the Trump administration is how to get the Chinese to sell out the Islamic Republic for the right price. And the key word there is for the right price, because how the Iran sanctions issue, the threat of secondary sanctions, and the real threat potentially against moving against foreign financial institutions, particularly in mainland China, that's something that's going to have to be nested and racked and stacked in terms of the list of the priorities the president has with the Chinese based on the U.S. national interest. I mean, as you know, other things include safety in the Pacific, and perhaps most importantly for the U.S., where the administration has been racking up some wins, cooperation on fentanyl, where the cooperation is good but could be significantly better. So I think the president is really going to have to learn how to fit in the Iran issue into the larger China challenge. But that doesn't mean he has to hold back on sanctions. If anything, there's a whole bunch of regional countries that could be finger wagged and subject to sanctions. And more importantly, a whole host of industries and networks, such as those who provide fuel to Iranian ships, for example, those who provide insurance, and those who actually own the shipbuilding and the shipping companies that are tied to the Islamic Republic's illicit exports of oil.
13: So Pakistan is one. They just cut an informal trade deal with Iran while trying to be a mediator and pretending as if they got both sides' best interests in mind. Should we be looking at Pakistan as a mediator? Shouldn't we be pressuring them to cut off trade?
14: Well, I certainly think we should be making sure that no country in the region is adding layers of trade. The model to follow here is the UAE, which unfortunately, in the past, had retained significant workarounds to U.S. sanctions and was previously a major importer of Iranian petrochemicals. Now their statements and their intention, and I think post-war their sincerity about trying to pivot away from the Islamic Republic, that's a model to really be able to follow. The Pakistanis, I think, are doing the exact opposite. We shouldn't be doubling down when it comes to diplomatic or economic ties. We should be severing them, because that's, after all, what maximum pressure is all about.
13: I want you to hear what Abdul El Sayed said about this conflict. Cut 35.
15: But you brought up the war. Are you glad the Ayatollah's dead?
16: Yeah, I mean, look, he was a terrible person, but that's beyond the point. The bigger question is, should we have gone to war in the first place? So, I just want to be clear with you, right? I mean, I'm never going to defend the Iranian regime, but I am going to defend the idea that we probably shouldn't be fighting wars we don't know how to get out of. I mean, look, I understand selective memory about history, but we had a JCPOA that was well negotiated, that actually had nuclear nonproliferation far more securely than what we have right now, after having gone to war for the better part of 6 months.
13: So I want you to take that on in the JCPOA, which I hear every Democrat bring up, as if we don't remember that Ben Cardin, Chuck Schumer, Senator Menendez, and others wouldn't vote for it because it would have expired by now anyway.
14: Exactly. And forgive me, I was chuckling there, because this is a trope that many have brought out to, I think, unfairly criticize the Trump administration, including a heck of a lot of former Obama era veterans. You know, we haven't forgotten, as Americans, as taxpayers, as voters, that it was the Obama administration that literally put pallets of cash on a plane and sent it to the world's foremost state sponsor of terrorism. Syrians, for example, haven't forgotten that it was the blind eye that America turned to the Assad regime's butchery in Syria, brought about by the Russians and the Iranians, by the way, that actually created a migration crisis in Europe that changed demographics and politics on the European continent for so many years to come. We haven't forgotten, by the way, that the Islamic Republic, which now actually has been firing its missiles from those underground depots that apparently even not all U.S. bombers have reached, that it was built and sustained and grown with the sanctions relief and the money that the regime felt so comfortable flexing mere months after the JCPOA. So there are so many own goals of strategic proportions here that when it comes to the JCPOA, that if a political candidate for office is claiming to not defend the regime and then pivoting to the JCPOA, something which gave this regime billions of dollars and a new financial lifeline, I, for one, think they should not be taken seriously when it comes to foreign policy and defense of the national interest.
13: So, Ben, what do you think is going to happen next? My sense is that around October, they're going to start trying to inflict casualties on our guys, because Donald Trump has been the worst president from their perspective, which means from America's perspective, foreign policy versus Iran, the best. And they want to see him damaged in his last 2 years. So don't you look for something like that?
14: You know, absolutely. And these guys aren't quiet about it. Across the Iranian, quote unquote, podcast space, these official and unofficial commentariat that they have in the Islamic Republic, all of them are keen to make him pay a price earliest at the midterms, and perhaps even sooner than that at the pump. And that means get ready for Iranian escalation. So what the president has to prepare for is not the failure of his new sanctions policy, but the victory of it. The fact that there will be a macroeconomic crunch, the fact that the maritime blockade will reduce Iranian exports, the fact that many multinational businesses are going to pick doing businesses with America over business with the Islamic Republic of Iran. And ultimately here, the regime is going to escalate to try to get out of the box. So we have to keep the military option waiting and not let this terrorist regime be able to pull an October surprise against the president, who's been the most effective against them compared to all others from the U.S. in the past 47 years. So keep your eye on the fall.
13: I'm looking at a lot of the Arab to English newspapers and publications, and there's all types of talks going on. Qatar is trying to get involved. Pakistan's talking to the Iranians. We know Oman and Iran are talking. Qatar is trying to tell Iran that you can't charge tolls. America's never put up with it. So we're seeing a lot of a flurry of activity. Is there any avenue of talks that you would pursue?
14: You know, actually, I think the president should be seen as publicly pushing away from the table. The problem is, you know, when the U.S. publicly pushes away, so many in the region try to hedge and act on America's behalf, even though we may not have necessarily authorized them to. I think the president should retain the bully pulpit, you know, should continue to communicate from Truth Social. But I believe there's no deal to be had with a terrorist regime that is not just trying to kill the president, but as we just saw reportedly on Iranian state TV, is airing videos of threats to his own son. There really is no deal to be had here. They're trying to simply make him pay a price, and we shouldn't reward them for it by coming to the negotiating table.
13: When it comes to these interceptors that would keep the Gulf states safe, there seems to be a massive push to get more affordable interceptors into the theater. What could you tell us about that, Ben?
14: There's a massive push, and USG is indeed in talks with major defense contractors about trying to expedite that which has actually been expended in the course of this conflict, as well as the stocks that we may need for future conflicts. And obviously, that is going to be a time span measured, unfortunately, in years rather than months. But let's think about more creative options if the fighting continues, about how to go on the offensive and how to more cheaply go on the defensive. On the defensive side, the Ukrainians have a lot to teach us and a lot to teach our Gulf partners in the region, for example, about how to fight low and slow drones with also low and slow drones and low and slow interceptors rather than expensive ones that have to be fired from missile launchers and things that cost somewhere in the category of $3 to $5 million per projectile. So a lot to learn from our Ukrainian friends. I would further those ties. And also going on the offensive, not a lot of things in the Islamic Republic need to be hit with a B-2, but many of them creatively could be subject to drone strikes. So to flip the script on the Islamic Republic and make them face a persistent threat.
13: Yes. If there are to amp up military action, what targets should we be hitting? And what do you think they would, what have we avoided to this point and makes you confounded that we have?
14: Well, I'm not going to lie. I haven't served in uniform and I'm not going to play armchair general, but I will tell you one thing. During the course of the 40-day war, the Israelis had begun to hit a series of targets that you might call the repression apparatus, the besieged, the law enforcement forces, even the judiciary of the Islamic Republic. Uncle Sam did not weigh in on that effort. That, I think, actually could be a key effort if indeed there is renewed fighting and if indeed the Islamic Republic does lead with its chin and starts targeting our interests, our assets, or our allies in the region. That would flip the script, level the playing field, and actually pave the way potentially for the Iranians to take back to the streets again. It's, you know, in my view, absolutely unrealistic to, you know, want Iranians or to seek Iranians to come out again, given what happened this January, without helping them level the playing field first. And despite all the wars that the regime is fighting at the moment, the one it's the most afraid of is the one closest to home, the battle for the street.
13: Wow, Benham Ben Talablu, thanks so much. Senior Director of the FTD's Iran program. Thanks, Ben.
14: Pleasure. Great to be with you.
13: Back in a moment.
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1: Both countries are very dependent on that trade. And the fact of the matter is, in terms of the trade deficit, that comes just from heavy oil, crude, that we export from Canada for our refineries. They can't use any other kind of crude. And so when you take out that critical crude, we actually have a surplus with Canada for those who take trade deficits and surpluses so seriously. So I think they're going to find a way to tamp this thing down. But these threats just create uncertainty, which hurts economic growth and investment. So remember, tariff is another word for tax. And putting taxes on products means there's less economic activity.
2: That, of course, is Steve Forbes, and talking about the Canadian-U.S. Rift, which is now, we're trying to work out some things, going to eliminate some tariffs. They were the one, Canadians and the Chinese were the only ones who retaliated against us when we looked to rebalance trade on Liberation Day. And then we since have walked things back, worked out deals. Of course, got involved, and now the president's tariffing again. So he's doing retaliatory tariffs on Canada for not coming to the table sincerely. It looks like Canada, they say, is falsely claiming that we changed the circumstances at the last minute. We didn't, according to some reports. I don't know what to believe. I'll find out directly for tomorrow's show, I promise. One major sticking point was the auto sector. Canada says the U.S. would gradually undermine Canadian vehicle production. Even though the U.S. and Canadian auto industries operate through deeply interdependent supply chains, but one of the things they don't like is we want to pull the Ontario production of the F-150 and all the Ford trucks. We want to pull that out of Ontario and bring it back to our country by putting tariffs on it and making it more economically infeasible to do it in Canada. And they said, oh, we don't want to do that. Now, that's part of the give and take. They are trying to bring production home, especially in Mexico, but Canada too. And Carney said Canada will retaliate on September 8th now, since everything fell apart, with brand new tariffs. They say we'll get dollar for dollar. So the dispute has shifted now from conventional tariff negotiation into a broader confrontation over autos, energy, critical minerals, and Canadian economic sovereignty. There is this story out there that Jameson Greer had the deal done, and Peter Navarro and Howard Lutnick found out about it, and they started screaming at him, what are you doing? The deal is stupid. We're not giving in on these things. And then the talks fell apart. So if that's true, president's got to step in there, find out who's right. And I think he put a lot of faith in Jameson Greer. It's hard to upend him in the middle of these talks. And if they want other guys to have a final say in it, they should be in the talks when they're actually working out the deal. So Jameson Greer was in wall-to-wall negotiations for over a week, got close to landing a deal, and then it all fell apart. So I'm not sure. Here is Prime Minister Carney. Cut 19.
3: When the Americans go to the negotiation table first with the right attitude towards our industries and a true partnership, of course we'll come to the negotiating table.
2: Doug Ford, who's Premier of Ontario, cut 20.
4: Watch how he does cartwheels and he shouts and screams when we put the surcharge on. Matter of fact, I can't wait.
2: So Doug Ford's a wise guy, and he considers himself a conservative, but he says that we are getting electricity from Ontario, and now he's going to put a surcharge on. I have no idea why we need electricity from Ontario. Why are we doing that? That makes absolutely no sense. Here's what Scott Bessent said, cut 22.
5: I think he would like Canada to come to the table and negotiate in good faith. They were offered quite a good deal last week. They chose to reject it. Unfortunately, Prime Minister Carney rose to power on an anti-American, anti-Trump platform. I believe he was more than 20 points behind. And, you know, he seems to have gone back to his old playbook. And I think one has to ask oneself, is he trying to benefit himself, the Liberal Party, or the Canadian people? Because they were offered a very good job.
2: So I know the Dairy Bonders, the Dairy Association, Liquor Association, they want a deal done. They're both paying the price on both sides of the border. Stephen Vaughn, former general counsel to the U.S. Trade Representative, weighed in on what Canada is getting away with. Cut 26.
6: So the president has identified three big issues. One, they're discriminating against U.S. alcoholic goods. Two, they're discriminating against U.S. motor vehicles. And three, we disagree with them over the amount of access we should receive to their dairy market, which is one of the most protected markets in the world. Those are the three issues that the president identified. It sounded like they had a deal to address those three concerns, But the Canadians wanted more access to the U.S. market in terms of things like steel and autos, and that's where the negotiations really broke down.
2: See, to me, if it's steel and autos and it's a few percentage points here, do it. And then you have the USMCA right after. Why? Because the president could actually hurt Michigan and Maine and the outcome on the midterms. And I know you got to think bigger than midterms, but if president is really, the midterms will control what he does over the next 2 years. So I think it would absolutely be worth it. I do think it's a very good point that the Prime Minister of Canada got the job because he was tough on Trump. Then he gave that speech overseas and he got his approval ratings up high. But when you look around, he's actually hurting his country and hurting a lot of the trade. There was a clear imbalance between the two countries going through. But I'd much rather be dependent on Mexico and Canada than I would be on the Strait of Hormuz in the Middle East. We have enough oil and gas here and enough material to really be formidable against any Chinese hedge, any Middle East hedge. And I hope we get back to that. Make sure you keep it here on the Brian Kilmeade Show. 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
11: News this hour from Town Hall. I'm Keith Peters in Washington. Beloved music icon Dolly Parton has died at the age of 80.
12: Her career spanned decades with hits like Jolene, I Will Always Love You, and 9 to 5. Born in Tennessee, she rose from humble beginnings, which she spoke with the AP about.
13: Star, I'm just working, girl. I always say, and it's the truth, that I am a workhorse that looks like a show horse.
12: She wrote hundreds of songs, totaling more than 100 million worldwide sales, more than a billion streams, winning 10 Grammys with 55 nominations and 2 Oscar nominations for her music. In the end, she had it all, talent, beauty inside and out, and the adoration of fans worldwide. I'm Julie Walker.
11: According to her publicist, Parton died of cancer at a Nashville hospital. A group of Kurdish-led fighters in Syria that once battled Islamic State forces is joining up with the new government.
14: The commander of the Kurdish-led Syrian Democratic Forces has announced the group's official dissolution, saying they have completed a merger with the Syrian army. Commander Mazlum Abdi spoke Tuesday at the presidential palace in Damascus. The agreement is a boost for the government of interim president Ahmad al-Sharaa. Abdi said they want this day to mark the beginning of a genuine transition from battlefields to fields of construction, from the era of weapons to the era of peace. The Kurds lost much of their territory during a government offensive in January. During negotiations, President al-Sharaa made Kurdish an official language alongside Arabic, restored citizenship to 10 tens of thousands of Kurds and promised they would have the right to education in their own language. I'm Jennifer King.
11: Senator Darlene Graham of South Carolina has won her Republican primary runoff over Congressman Ralph Norman. Graham will now face Democratic nominee Dr. Annie Andrews. On Wall Street, the Dow by 180 points, the NASDAQ rose 171, the S&P advanced 24. More at townhall.com.
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16: I'm Jeff Hamlin. Southern Durham High School placed on lockdown on Tuesday morning, according to school officials. Someone brought a gun to school with ammunition. This followed a fight that happened on the first day of classes on Monday. The Durham County Commissioner is taking a stand against data centers. On Monday, the commissioners passed a moratorium for 9 months that includes exceptions. The speaker told the commissioners public sentiment about data centers obvious.
17: We've made it clear what we want. We want these loopholes removed, and we want the time to write a strong ordinance regulating all data centers.
16: A student assaulted two staff members at Partnership Academy High School in Orange County, prompting the school to go on lockdown. The Orange County Sheriff's Office said a school resource officer detained the student following the assault. Once the student was detained, the lockdown was lifted. The WPTF forecast for tonight, clear, low of 65. Jeff Hamlin, WPTF News.
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1: Oh, hot damn, it sure is. We got a big Tuesday coming up with your main man, Jimmy Failla. A guy who did not interview Abdul Al-Sayed last night. No, ma'am. Jesse Waters sat down with the Michigan Senate candidate.
2: That was a hot mess inside a dumpster fire, inside a train wreck.
1: Now, I will give Al-Sayed this. 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
0: Hot damn, Fox Across America with Jimmy Fallon doing the damn thing on the TV and the radio. If you watch Fox News Saturday Night this weekend, thank you. We won the overall in primetime. We won the demo for the whole entire channel. Look at us go. I think I got to give my kid a raise. Lincoln's leaving for college this Friday, but he was a big ratings hit on Saturday night. Him and Joe Piscopo did a phenomenal job, so a shout-out to them. Shout-out to everybody who tuned in. I said this off the top of the show today. Tomorrow, my family is hosting the whole entire show, so if you want to call in with a message for the Link Man before he leaves to college, I want you to be a part of that, and we'll make plenty of time for calls and everything else. Right now, we are recapping this Abdul Al-Sayed back and forth with Jesse Waters. The biggest challenge they had, okay, was getting him to answer and own any of his positions, and more importantly, his previous positions. Okay, because a lot of what the Democrats are doing, remember AOC came out and was like, woke one was crazy.
1: AOC is a dope.
0: And that's her way of saying, you know, the world was nuts. I know we did a lot of things we could never support now. But I just want you to understand it was a crazy time and we deserve some forgiveness. Okay, but the truth is you don't. If you're going to lead millions of people, you don't get a mulligan on things like, what if we don't have police anymore? What if we abolish the prisons? You know those people in charge of deporting the murderers and the rapists and the pedophiles? ICE? What if we get rid of them? Democrats are running on that. Okay, here is Jesse Waters back and forth on with Al-Sayed on abolishing ICE. Clip six.
22: You want to abolish ICE? Who's going to deport the criminal aliens from the country?
23: Well, you and I both know that we've, long before we ever had ICE, we had INS. We were able to enforce our immigration policies without shooting people in the face and the back of the head. And we just celebrated our 250th anniversary. That was an anniversary of throwing away tyranny. Now, to bring that tyranny back under the guise of the U.S. government itself, that seems to me to be inconsistent with the freedom you and I both love.
22: Yeah, but I mean, that's a dodge, Abdul.
24: Don't change the subject. Just answer the f***ing question.
0: Okay, understand. Did you hear what he tried to do there? We don't need ICE shooting people in the face. The person who got shot in the face hit an ICE agent with her car.
25: That's true. That is true.
0: The idea that they remove conflict from these accounts. Like Alex Peretti got in a violent fist fight with ICE agents. Dumb move. They didn't arrest him after he spit on a cop and kicked out the taillights of a federal law enforcement vehicle. Very dumb move. Came back the next Saturday, got in another fight with ICE agents. Really dumb move. Had a gun on him that they didn't know about. Extremely dumb move. And wound up getting shot. Not ideal. Like, literally not ideal. I'm not happy he's dead. But if Democrats don't want to force us to acknowledge the role people play in their own demise, in inflaming these tensions, and oh, along the way, want to justify abolishing ICE, who's supposed to get rid of the other people that played a role in us not wanting them to be here. People who broke the law, came into this country illegally, and then committed sex crimes or violent crimes against other humans. There's a word for these people. They're called garbage. And the only people worse than them are the idiots defending them.

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1: I'm Jeff Hamlin. A student assaulted two staff members at Partnership Academy High School in Orange County. That prompted the school to go on lockdown Tuesday. The Orange County Sheriff's Office said a school resource officer detained the student following the arrest. The student was later arrested. NC State graduate Christina Cook returned to her alma mater for the second day of her homecoming celebration on Tuesday. During a question and answer session, Cook said that she's proud to be where she's from, and the student told ABC 11 it was something to see.
2: This is a real thrill. I mean, she's one of the people that's been the farthest from the planet ever. She's an NC State grad, you know, three times over, so it's like super thrilling. She's just an amazing person.
1: Three teens were arrested after a series of car break-ins. It happened after a car chase on Tuesday afternoon that wound up starting in Chapel Hill and ended in Durham. Jeff Hamlin, WPTF News.
3: News. With SRN News, I'm Jason Walker. The world is mourning the death of Dolly Parton. Born in humble beginnings, Dolly was a philanthropist, finding the Imagination Library to promote children's literacy. She gave away literally millions of dollars in her life. Dolly Parton was 80. No surprise here, Canada imposing tariffs up to 50% on some $20 billion of U.S. imports, aiming to match the Trump administration's import duties on Canadian imports. Darlene Graham capturing the Republican nomination for U.S. Senate in South Carolina. That in a special primary election Tuesday, defeating Ralph Norman. Long lines forming outside gas stations in Tehran as people rush to fill their tanks. Ongoing fuel shortages there. SRN News.
1: Clear skies tonight with a low of 65. Slight chance of rain on Wednesday with sunny skies and a high of 90. Partly cloudy on Wednesday night with a low of 71. Showers likely on Thursday, possibly a thunderstorm with a high of 88.
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4: We've got vibrant partnerships already with community colleges in the region. 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
0: And if it matters to you, we're talking about it too.
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0: Across America with Jimmy Failla. Casey Smith joining us in the next hour from Barstool Sports to talk about this whole WNBA hullabaloo. But long before we get there, some grown-up talk about last night's interview between Jesse Waters and Abdul Al-Sayed. Jim was watching out in Minneapolis. Yo, Jim.
1: Hey, Jimmy, how are you?
0: You know what, man? I'm trying to take this stuff seriously, but it's hard to take seriously when you listen to these moon bats.
1: Oh, no kidding. You know, Al-Sayed is all about reparations, right?
0: Mm-hmm.
1: Well, consider this. America had great waves of migration, immigration. Your people from Italy, my people from Ireland. My people arrived here in 1888. That's 23 years after the Emancipation Proclamation. My great-great-granddaddy never owned anybody else's great-great-granddaddy.
0: Mm-mm. Not even close. And,
1: not only that, but at some point in history, everybody were slaves. My people came from Ireland. We were enslaved by the Romans. What, do I go over to Italy now and get reparations?
0: It's such a dead end, but it's the kind of thing you hear out of politicians who aren't connecting with the black community, because that's what's happening with Hassan. You know, you're going to, I mean, with Al-Sayed, and you're eventually going to hear this sort of thing out of somebody like James Tallarico, just the same, because they don't have any black
1: right.
0: support. So they go like, oh, we'll give you money. They're not going to get money. Okay. And no one deserves money, because as you said, if it didn't happen to you, and the people who didn't do it to you, or to anyone for that matter, should not be tasked with repaying it. Okay?
1: Well, that's just it. No black today ever picked cotton under threat of the whip or was sold as property.
0: And thankfully, no white person did either, because plenty of white people were enslaved. I mean, the whole thing is
1: right.
0: It's garbage. It's a garbage debate, but it's the kind of thing that really speaks to somebody who has, you know, intellectual bankruptcy, because there's more value for them in dividing and pandering to people than there is in actually having a plan. So I'm glad you see through it. Hopefully more people do, Jim. I'm losing you to a commercial break. Otherwise, we'd do this all day. I like listening to you more than I like listening to me today. Phones will be open in the next hour. Hopefully you guys can straighten this mess of a show out when we come back on Fox Across America.
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10: News this hour from Town Hall. I'm Jason Walker. World is mourning the death of Dolly Parton, beloved star known for a vibrant personality, tremendous songwriting, and a wonderful sense of humor. Born into humble beginnings in a one-room cabin in Tennessee, she became a philanthropist, giving away literally tens of millions of dollars. Correspondent Laura Winters.
11: Her music was known around the world. She was an American original, an American icon, with hit song after hit song. 9 to 5, Jolene, I Will Always Love You. President Trump on his Truth Social page reacting to Dolly Parton's death, saying there has never been anyone like her and never will. In her honor, I am lowering the American flag throughout the United States for a one-week period. Rest in peace, Dolly. The world loves you. Laura Winters reporting.
10: The incomparable Dolly Parton was 80 years old. Should come as really no surprise to anyone, Canada is striking back at the U.S. with tariffs up to 50% on some $20 billion of U.S. imports.
12: Over the weekend, the Trump administration imposed 50% tariffs on Canadian goods following the collapse of trade negotiations after Canada said it was a bad deal. On Monday, President Donald Trump intensified the confrontation, telling Canadian leaders to fall in line or face consequences. Canadian Prime Minister Mark Carney says Washington is trying to subordinate Canada.
13: That we're going to set up terms so that over time, Canadian industry is going to face constant headwinds.
12: The new tariffs will take effect September 8th at rates of 15, 25, and 50% on more than 700 products, from steel to seafood to toilet paper. I'm Lisa Dwyer.
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16: I'm Gail Hurd. Two high school students in Durham are facing charges after a gun and ammunition were found on campus Tuesday morning. Durham County Sheriff say multiple students at the Southern School of Energy and Sustainability were involved in a fight on campus Monday afternoon. A staff member was later told that one of the students had a gun. The high school was placed on lockdown on Tuesday morning while deputies searched for the student. Well, backpacks are a familiar sight on most school campuses, but one school in Wake County is banning them. On social media, East Garner Middle School Principal Sharon Fennell explained the decision.
17: Our goal is to make sure that safety is always the forefront of every decision that we made, that we make here at East Garner. And our goal is to transition this into place within the next few weeks.
16: The school is believed to be the only school in the district that's banning students from bringing book bags to class. The school is providing binder bags to students. Look for an overnight low of 63 with clear skies. Gail Hurd, WPTF News.
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11: Oh, girl, it is Fox Across America with Jimmy Fallon. We got Casey Smith in the on-deck circle, but her opening act out in Pittsburgh, Pennsylvania, listening on WJAS or Beaver County Radio. Andrea is on the line, and the crowd goes wild. Hey, Andrea.
12: Jimmy!
11: Hey, girl.
12: Jimmy!
11: Come on, Jimmy!
12: Can you hear me?
11: I can hear you. What's happening? Talk to me.
12: Oh, man. Long-time listener.
11: Oh, wow.
12: First-time caller here.
11: Love that.
12: Jimmy, I said long-time listener. First-time caller.
11: I love that. That's okay.
12: Okay. Well, I'm supposed to talk to you about, women in sports. That's terrible.
11: Mm-hmm.
12: Okay. And, I know. No, I mean, you don't see any women who turn to be men and go into men's sports, do you?
11: Never. Ever.
12: That's what I'm saying.
11: It's all a scam.
12: I mean, it's like, it is. I mean, I have a granddaughter and, I have a son. But I have a granddaughter. He's married. And, she's four. I wouldn't want that.
11: Uh-huh.
12: I mean, I would think that would be terrible.
11: I mean, it's not fair, number one. But number two,
12: fair.
11: Number two, the bigger issue for me is all of these nutbags, you know, support minors doing it before they grow into their adult body. Like, if you want to do something to your body and you're over 18, I don't care. I mean, it's America. Do what you want to do. I mean, you know, but...
12: El Sayed asked him if he was circumcised. You're a baby. You're a baby, for God's sake. And I mean, what are you going to say? Shake your head? I don't know.
11: I mean...
12: You're a baby.
11: But it's also a different... When you get circumcised, you still have, as Chuck Berry famously called it, your ding-a-ling. Okay. Under Abdel El Salud. Yes.
12: Okay, I have that 45.
11: Okay, you're damn right you do. Okay, and you
12: understand.
11: You understand under Abdul Al Said's plan, Chuck Berry never gets to sing my ding-a-ling. There is no ding-a-ling under his surgery.
12: There's no ding-a-ling.
11: Thank you.
12: There's no ding-a-ling. There's no ding-a-ling. There's no ring-a-ling. Nothing's happening. You know, and about the Sharia law, you don't see that we let the Amish do what they want, but they're not running for office.
11: Yeah, at a statewide level, no. I mean, the whole thing is psychotic. Now, you get it, though, Andrea. I thought covering politics would make me smarter. I feel dumber because of this.
12: Be Secretary of State. I went to Robert Morris.
11: All right, I gotta go. We have a commercial break, and Mikey's playing with his ding-a-ling. I'll be back. Andrea, we love you. Let's do it again, girlfriend.

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1: I'm Gail Hurd. A chase that started in Chapel Hill ended in Durham Tuesday afternoon with three teams linked to a series of car break-ins. Police from Chapel Hill and Durham with the State Highway Patrol pursued a car full of suspects on Martin Luther King Boulevard and I-40 just before noon Tuesday. Durham police stopped that car near Wayne Circle off East Weaver Street, and four people ran from the scene. The suspects' names were not released because they're juveniles ages 14, 15, and 16. A fourth is still at large. Wake County Schools acknowledge ongoing challenges facing the district, including school renovation, staffing, bus drivers, and recent air conditioning issues at some campuses. Superintendent Dr. Robert Taylor says HVAC problems are treated as a top priority.
2: Anytime that there's an HVAC issue, it is an immediate thing that we address.
1: At least seven Wake County schools have now confirmed HVAC outages. Gail Hurd, WPTF News.
3: RN News. With SRN News, I'm Jason Walker. Secret Service confirming it is aware of a video in Iranian state media that appears to threaten the life of Barron Trump, the president's youngest child. A spokesman says they take this matter very seriously. The world mourning the death of Dolly Parton, the beloved star known for her personality and songwriting, was 80 years of age and just recently diagnosed with cancer. Darlene Graham has captured the Republican nomination for U.S. Senate in South Carolina in a special primary election, defeating Ralph Norman. In Brazil, the data protection regulator fining TikTok parent company ByteDance $30 million. That's because of alleged failures in the handling of personal data concerning minors. This is SRN News.
4: Clear skies tonight with a low of 65. Slight chance of rain on Wednesday with sunny skies and a high of 90. Partly cloudy on Wednesday night with a low of 71. Showers likely on Thursday, possibly a thunderstorm with a high of 88.
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0: girl.
1: It is Fox Across America with Jimmy Failla. Got a lot going on today. It's Tuesday. Kind of stacked the deck, made it fun with all the dumb things going on in the world. John O'Caldwell, Fox News political analyst. He's going to be checking in the third hour. He's down in Miami. So, I mean, if I had to guess, Gianno is drinking, surrounded by scantily clad women.
2: Hubba, hubba.
1: Actually, Gianno, hold on a second. Gianno's about to get married to the lovely Stephanie. And I don't know what the hell he's got going on. I literally, sometimes on this show, I have a lot of friends that work in politics or work in TV. I do this with my wife. I book them on the show to find out what they're up to. Because I'm sometimes traveling so much that I haven't really caught up with people. This is a good way to do it. To that point, tomorrow, the phones will be open the whole day tomorrow. We're going to have Jenny and Lincoln hosting a three-hour show. And we're going to get some advice from you guys about what Lincoln should do in college, how Jenny should cope with being an empty nester. Maybe where I should eat while I'm on the road. I'm going to be on the road this entire fall doing stand-up comedy. The next show is Fayetteville, Arkansas, September 12th. Then we're coming out to Reading, Pennsylvania. Hot damn, that is a big one. But we're going everywhere else from there you can imagine. We're going to be in Richmond, Virginia. We're going to be in Clearwater, Florida. We're going to be in Colorado Springs. We're going to be in Oklahoma City. We're going to be in Grand Junction. We're going to be in Concord, New Hampshire. We're going to be in, holy heck, Santa Rosa, California. Okay, we're literally going everywhere. So if we don't see each other by the end of this year, it's because we, like, legitimately did not want to. Okay, but if you want tickets to see me live, they are on sale every day at foxacrossamerica.com. So crazy. All right, let me give you a real one. If you want to talk about real comedy. Not that nonsense I'll be doing at Closed Memorial Hall in Indianapolis on November 14th. I'm talking about real comedy. I laughed at so much of this. So Hakeem Jeffries, really quick, got in a lot of trouble because he met with Jared Kushner over the weekend. Jared Kushner being the president's son-in-law, a liaison to all things in the White House. He met with Hakeem Jeffries for reasons I do not know. But when you've spent your whole time in politics calling Trump Hitler and an existential threat to democracy, and you get caught hanging out with his liaison, you look really bad. So Gavin Newsom, I think of him because whenever the word pandering comes to mind, he's the first guy I think of. But this has nothing to do with Gavin Newsom. Hakeem Jeffries. Hakeem Jeffries posted a hostage video yesterday. Basically promising, I know I met with Jared Kushner, but this doesn't mean that we're not going to hold these crooks accountable. Okay, and he's lying because Trump hasn't committed any crimes. But here he is trying to save face by going, I know you're mad at me for talking to the other side, but don't worry, I'm going to arrest him. Listen to this. This is so embarrassing. Clip 17.
3: What's up, y'all? Just finished up an event here in the community in Brooklyn. I want to give you a little real talk on this Jared Kushner situation.
1: Mm-hmm.
3: He asked for a meeting, and I took it to discuss the affordability crisis that exists that is not a hoax. At the same period of time, I shouldn't have to say it, but I am. No one is going to get a pass. We're going to hold every single member of the Trump cartel accountable. Beginning on day one. If you're stealing from the American people, shortchanging the American people, or screwing over the American people, you're going to be held accountable. We're going to follow the facts, apply the law, and be guided by the Constitution. Beginning on day one, and hold the crooks accountable.
4: Oh, Lordy Lord, he's desperate.
1: So desperate. We're going to hold the crooks accountable. None of them broke the law. No one's being charged with anything. Donald Trump hasn't done anything illegal. Nobody in his family has done anything illegal. The truth is, Hakeem Jeffries was meeting with Jared Kushner because they're probably working on some other deal of mutual interest, because that's what capitalists and establishment politicians like Hakeem Jeffries do. He realizes it looks bad to his constituents because he's been telling them Trump's Hitler, and now he's making business deals with Hitler's son, and he's embarrassed.
5: You ought to be ashamed of yourself.
1: Seriously.
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12: News this hour from Town Hall. I'm Jason Walker. Country music icon Dolly Parton losing her battle briefly with cancer. She died earlier in the day in Nashville at the age of 80. In an AP interview in May of last year, Dolly spoke very candidly about her image, her work, and her life.
13: Well, I don't think about my life in terms of superstar. I'm just a working girl. I always say, and it's the truth, that I am a workhorse that looks like a show horse. But I got to keep it all up, and I enjoy all of it. I love getting to dress up, doing all these things, and at Dollywood, when we get to do all the festivals and things we have. My husband always said, if anybody was ever born to be a star, it's you. Because he sees me loving to do all the things and playing. It's like playtime for me, but I take it very serious.
12: President Trump, meanwhile, said he is very sad to learn of the death of Dolly Parton. He has ordered all American flags lowered to half-staff for the next 7 days. 2 measles deaths in the United States this year reported in Pennsylvania involving unvaccinated victims. We have more on the story now from correspondent Julie Walker.
14: They're the first measles-related deaths in the U.S. this year, following 3 last year. State officials are not giving any more details about the 2 people, except that they lived in Lancaster County. The U.S. is experiencing its worst measles outbreak since 1991, with 2,777 cases as of Thursday. In November, international health officials will assess if the U.S. and Mexico have lost their measles-free status. Vaccination rates have dropped below the 95% needed to prevent outbreaks, with exemptions rising to an all-time high among kindergartners. I'm Julie Walker.
12: And more on these stories at townhall.com.
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16: I'm Jeff Hamlin. Southern Durham High School placed on lockdown on Tuesday morning, according to school officials. Someone brought a gun to school with ammunition. This followed a fight that happened on the first day of classes on Monday. The Durham County Commissioner is taking a stand against data centers. On Monday, the commissioners passed a moratorium for 9 months that includes exceptions. The speaker told the commissioners public sentiment about data centers obvious.
17: We've made it clear what we want. We want these loopholes removed, and we want the time to write a strong ordinance regulating all data centers.
16: A student assaulted two staff members at Partnership Academy High School in Orange County, prompting the school to go on lockdown. The Orange County Sheriff's Office said a school resource officer detained the student following the assault. Once the student was detained, the lockdown was lifted. The WPTF forecast for tonight, clear, low of 65. Jeff Hamlin, WPTF News.
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11: Tired of congestion? Not that kind of congestion. 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Avoid the congestion and stay informed with traffic on the 8s to keep you moving, whether you're driving to the office.
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1: Oh, it sure is. And we are kicking off this hour with a pretty heavy heart on the radio. It's Fox Across America with Jimmy Failla, nationally syndicated talk show, heard on hundreds of stations around the country, one of which is based down in Pigeon Forge, Tennessee. I am, of course, talking about the legendary 106.3 FM WPFT, where we are sad to report that as you listen to us live right now, Dolly Parton has passed away at the age of 80. And I have to tell you, as someone who grew up in a big Dolly Parton house, we've got a real heavy heart in this hour. Gianno Caldwell's supposed to come by. We may bump him and talk to a couple of Dolly fans instead, because she was as big a part of the fabric of America as anyone who's ever gotten behind a microphone. In fact, she has one of those incredible hardscrabble only in America stories that kind of followed her ascent to superstardom. I mean, I can remember watching her on Johnny Carson, and she recorded a special song for him about how her career blew up after she was on the Johnny Carson show. And the next thing you know, we were watching the movie 9 to 5 and everything else she did at Steel Magnolias along the way. And as someone who performed at the Grand Ole Opry himself, I can tell you I have such great reverence for Dolly Parton and what she meant to this country that we will devote a little airtime to it, because we're obviously very sad that she has passed at the age of 80, but we're also extremely happy to have known Dolly and the impact she had on this society. So if you are a music fan, this hour is pretty much going to belong to you. 888-788-9910 if you want to weigh in. Although we're talking music, the rules remain the same. You can be a Republican on the show, Democrat, Libertarian, Independent. All we ask is that you don't be

0: But she is up in heaven now singing a song, and I'm going to give you any info we can. This is the Variety Report as of 14 minutes ago. I will read it to you. Singer-songwriter actress Dolly Parton, whose glittering country music stardom was matched by her pop fame and popular parallel careers in film and TV, died on August 25th. She was 80 years old. The announcement came on her official Instagram with a video from her nephew, Brian Seaver, on behalf of the Parton family. So heavy hearts for them. Her health issues had been a thing in the fall of last year. We kind of covered them on this show in passing. She had announced in September of last year that she was not going to follow through on her residency at Caesar's Palace. Then I believe she had a sibling who spoke to, you know, the fact that she might have been enduring some health complications along the way. And there was an outpouring at that time because she was iconic. Like, Dolly Parton was one of the best things about America. Okay, not only was she so instantly recognizable for the twang and, you know, some of those, you talk about fabric of America songbook, you know, songs like I Will Always Love You and Jolene, you know, this could go on for days and days. But the point is, she was one of those people who came here, didn't immigrate here, but grew up here and had an incredible dream, okay, to make it big in this country, in country music. And was able, through a lot of hard work and persistence, to break in. And she ultimately had a 60-year career, who was a massive crossover artist. Okay, her first album came out in 1967. She has since recorded 50 other albums. I mean, the amount of hits, the amount of songs that have been covered. You think about the cover of I Will Always Love You by Whitney Houston was one of the biggest songs ever recorded. And it was only a cover of an original from Dolly Parton that was just as big, if not bigger. You know, it's a really wild thing to have the kind of impact you can have on a society that Dolly Parton had, and very few people did. Okay? Everybody knows Here You Come Again. Obviously, Coat of Many Colors. These are big songs. I mean, I had a Dolly Parton. It's funny because my mom listened to Dolly Parton. Obviously, my dad was a fan. I grew up in a very musical house. Islands in the Stream with Kenny Rogers. I might have heard Jenny sing at karaoke a time or two over the years. She was a really big deal in my life. Josh, were you a Dolly Parton fan in your day? Did you have a relationship with Her Excellency Dolly Parton?
1: Of course. I mean, she had, you know, all those big movies that came out in the 80s. Yeah.
0: Yeah. She was huge. Mikey, I don't know that I can ask you because you might make a comment about her anatomy. I think you have enough media training that you can hold it together in a moment like this. Mikey, did you see maybe 9 to 5? Did you see Best Little Whorehouse in Texas is up your alley, Mikey. That sounds like something that would be in your search history. But you knew of Dolly Parton even though you were a young guy, obviously, right?
2: Yeah, I knew of her, and actually the first time I think I was introduced to her is like she used to be on Miley Cyrus's. Remember when she had that Hannah Montana show?
0: Yes.
2: She played like her godmother.
0: Well, you know what's funny? Yeah. One of the coolest things she ever did is if you go back Thanksgiving a couple of years, she was a Dallas Cowboys cheerleader.
2: Yes.
0: Mm-hmm. And at the time she was probably 77 years old and she looked great. And it was, I mean, in the last two decades, that might have been the regular season highlight for the Dallas Cowboys, was Dolly Parton singing in their halftime show. There's not many other highlights, Josh.
1: No, not in that season. And she always had a great attitude about the I Will Always Love You cover.
0: Yes.
1: You know, people are like, are you said that maybe that song upstage? And she's like, no, it made me a ton of money.
0: Exactly.
1: Always a great attitude.
0: Thank you. But the point being, she's a capitalist. Dolly Parton was not a socialist. She was trying to sell records, make that money. Okay, she didn't make 9 to 5 going, hey, can you quadruple my tax rate? I want to give more money to the government. No, she was a capitalist in every sense of the word. Okay, obviously, I've probably seen 9 to 5 50 times. Came out in 1980. It was one of those movies that was always on. I actually, you get a laugh. I did not see Best Little Whorehouse in Texas till much later in life. I always saw when, you know, back when you used to go to video stores would have, you know, VHS cassette covers. And I would just see the cover of that and be like, whoa, ho, ho, ho. But the title made me think it belonged behind the curtain. You know, in the 80s, if you went to the video stores, they always had that section of movies that was cordoned off by a curtain because they weren't for regular decent people to see.
3: Oh, yes. I've read

0: about that in the Bible.
1: Okay, but then, of course, Steel Magnolias, that's a Jenny go-to that she's seen a million times. I've seen Straight Talk, probably two times. But Dolly Parton had such an illustrious film career, such an incredible, incredible musical career, that I venture to say, because she got famous in an era where there was no social media, there were no Instagram influencers faking it, we didn't have 7,000 channels or 85 different streaming services. If you were famous in the era that she burst onto the scene in, you were really famous because the pool of celebrities was that much smaller. So the ones we knew were that much bigger of a deal, which is why, you know, the death of Dolly Parton is such a bigger news story than if a celebrity who got famous in the last 10 years happens to die. You know, unless there's some spectacular, crazy fashion in which it happens, the truth is the audiences are more divided now than they ever were because social media has expanded the division. We don't have as much common culture. Dolly Parton, she hit at the height of common culture on the biggest common culture show there ever was, The Tonight Show. And then, of course, made it all the way to Hollywood and had such an incredible journey and was so revered by so many people that I don't doubt this is obviously it's a massive story. It's the lead on every channel in America right now, but it's the massive story because of the massive impact she had. It's reflective on a woman whose career literally spanned six decades, more than that, if I'm doing my community college math right. And the reality is it touched hundreds of millions of people around the world. So it's a heavy way to top an hour of radio. We've got other political stuff and news of the day to get into. But we would have been remiss if we didn't give a little time to the late, great Dolly Parton, especially on behalf of our incredible affiliate down there in Pigeon Forge, Tennessee. So if you're listening on 106.3 FM, this one's for you as we go to break.
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Across America with Jimmy Failla. We're mourning Dolly Parton, but you don't mourn Dolly Parton. You celebrate Dolly Parton and the profound impact she had on everybody's life that she touched. Sadly, we just reported earlier that she has passed away at the age of 80. We know this is a heavy subject for everybody listening around the country, but especially our superstar affiliate, WPFT 106.3 FM, down in Pigeon Forge, and in that area, greater area. We know how much Dolly and Dollywood meant to you guys, and we know how much she meant to the rest of us. So we wanted to take a downshift out of the political, food fight for a minute and just celebrate one of the truly unique and incredible American success stories that spanned so many generations. So many people I know just absolutely love Dolly Parton. I haven't had a chance to connect with my wife yet. She's probably three tequilas in right now hearing these news. Jenny loved Dolly Parton. Like, that is a thing. As did every other red-blooded American who ever came across her. So, the video was posted a little bit earlier by Brian Seaver, who was the head of her security team, also her nephew, and his father preceded him in that job, in that capacity. He started touring with her back in 1980, and he divulged in the video that she wants to be resting in cotton, because after a lifetime of wearing heavy rhinestones everywhere she went, she wanted to finally be comfortable. I may post this later, but there is a song. It's an appearance on The Tonight Show in 1979. If you want to Google it and see it now, she was on The Tonight Show with Johnny Carson in 1979 singing. She had written a custom jingle for him about how big her career got since she had made it onto The Tonight Show. But what's so great about the performance, if you've never seen it, is obviously you can hear she's got some incredible singing chops, but you see just how charming and undeniable she was. And the way you go from the daughter of a farmer, like Dolly Parton was, to a person whose face is on the Mount Rushmore of American celebrities, unequivocally so, there's no debate about that, is you become an undeniable person. And Dolly Parton, in every sense of the word, was undeniable. You know, you talk about a yes staircase. If you're truly going to succeed in life, you want people to shake their head yes every time they look at you. Okay, I can't think of a single solitary person who ever looked at Dolly Parton in any capacity and shook her head no. So if you haven't seen it, put a Google on it. Dolly Parton, Johnny Carson, 1979. I'm watching it with the sound off right now. It's incredible. It's funny. It's folksy. You know, you can see that there's a genuine appreciation the audience has for her, because you're rooting for her. You know, she became an abject superstar, but you're seeing her in this moment kind of at the beginnings of that. You know, 9 to 5's about to come out a year later. She's now about to break into Hollywood. And the reason she broke in and was so successful and had the reach that she did, because again, you were rooting for her. You know, if you were rooting against Dolly Parton in any capacity, there was something seriously wrong with you. And I think everybody listening knows that. So if you are a fan of Dolly Parton, obviously, our thoughts are with you and her family. And, I do believe, you know, karaoke night just got a lot better in heaven, because Dolly Parton was Dolly Parton. I mean, there's really nothing that can compete with it, if we're going to be honest. And she did come to us in a generation where celebrity meant so much more, because you didn't really have access to it. You know, we're living in a moment now where everyone's kind of famous, so nobody is. You know, if you think about how much social media upended the world and fragmented audiences, you know, if you go back to about 2003, 2004, one of the running jokes is that the Kardashians were ridiculous because they kept telling us what they had for lunch and when they were going to the gym, and now they're celebrating their dog's birthday and nobody needs to know any of this crap. Well, fast forward a couple of years, social media came along, and what was everybody doing? Posting pictures of their lunch, showing a video of them going to the gym, and wishing their dog a happy birthday. We no longer keep up with the Kardashians. We became the Kardashians. And because everybody is running their own one-man news network, and the phone and the algorithm within your phone has conditioned you to feel like the center of your own universe, okay, actual celebrities don't impact us in this moment the way they did in the era of Dolly Parton's, you know, probably the height of her career, where there weren't as many famous people. And the ones that were famous weren't constantly badgering us for even more attention. Okay, that's where social media killed celebrity, is it brought a lot of people down to our level. You know, it used to be that if someone was a huge celebrity, the only time you saw them was at the premiere of their movie,
when they were promoting their movie on a late night talk show. And at the end of the year, if they were nominated for an Oscar, you didn't see celebrities in the wild. Like if you saw one in the street, it was like, my God, I just saw Joe Perry from Aerosmith. I'm going to go home and listen to Aerosmith. This is crazy. Oh my God. What are the odds? Okay. But now every time you open up your phone, you're getting chased by Jennifer Lopez's butt or some other celebrity thirst trap that just wants your attention. Our politicians all act like they're running to be president of a local sorority. Okay, and they're so desperate for your approval and the social media validation that comes from likes, the digital dopamine that's completely determined by the amount of followers you have versus the hour of the day in which you engage an algorithm. None of it is organic. All of it is fake and contrived. It's math designed to appeal to as many people as possible based on the cross-pollination of ideas you've clicked like on in the past. There isn't a lot of genuine, real celebrity. So the outpouring of emotion attached to somebody like Dolly Parton is very much reflective of a time when the only people pulling it off were incredibly talented people that had punched us in the soul in a way that was undeniable. And we couldn't look away from it because we didn't want to. How many of you have sat around with a cassette waiting to record a song on the radio because of how much joy it brought you, how excited and exhilarated you were to listen to that new thing, that new spiritual currency that you had accumulated in your life once you recorded it and it was in your possession? That was like the most powerful thing you could do as a young kid. And then when you started making mixtapes, getting your hands on other people's stuff, it was amazing. Okay, and in that era of Maximum Strength America, okay, Dolly Parton was one of the most famous and recognizable faces in that whole entire, you know, whatever you would call that, you know, patchwork quilt of excellence, of American excellence, those big time artists. I mean, that's why Islands in the Stream with Kenny Rogers is such a huge song. You've got two icons teaming up on just this runaway smash hit. And you've got Dolly Parton, and you've got Kenny Rogers, and understand they were so successful that they were some of the first people to spawn spinoffs. Kenny Rogers inspired a restaurant chain. If you're listening on 106.3 FM down anywhere near Pigeon Forge, you know all about Dollywood. That is a testament to the fact that she was that impactful on people's lives that they wanted to bring their kids to just be in her presence. We're not talking about concerts. Okay, we're not talking about record sales. We're talking about going down to see Challenger the Bald Eagle or go hanging out and riding some of the local rides or sampling some of the local fare. She was so big and so undeniable that every single person that came across her wanted more of it. And that's why today is a heavy day for Dolly Parton. We've got a lot of adulting to do as it pertains to politics. But, you know, one of the best things about this world is no longer with us, so we owe that some celebration.

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1: I'm Jeff Hamlin. A student assaulted two staff members at Partnership Academy High School in Orange County. That prompted the school to go on lockdown Tuesday. The Orange County Sheriff's Office said a school resource officer detained the student following the arrest. The student was later arrested. NC State graduate Christina Cook returned to her alma mater for the second day of her homecoming celebration on Tuesday. During a question and answer session, Cook said that she's proud to be where she's from, and the student told ABC 11 it was something to see.
2: This is a real thrill. I mean, she's one of the people that's been the farthest from the planet ever. She's an NC State grad, you know, three times over, so it's like super thrilling. She's just an amazing person.
1: Three teens were arrested after a series of car break-ins. It happened after a car chase on Tuesday afternoon that wound up starting in Chapel Hill and ended in Durham. Jeff Hamlin, WPTF News.
3: With SRN News, I'm Jason Walker. Extremely long lines forming outside gas stations in Iran as people rush to fill tanks amid fuel shortages, fears of higher prices, and ongoing U.S. sanctions. Secret Service confirming it is aware of a video in Iranian state media that appears to threaten the life of Barron Trump, the president's youngest child. Spokesman says they take this matter very seriously. Families who lost loved ones when a suitcase bomb detonated on Pan Am Flight 103 in 1988 had been preparing to attend the terrorism trial of one of the accused bomb makers coming up soon, but a federal judge now is postponing that because of some, in his words, new discovered evidence. SRN News.
1: Clear skies tonight with a low of 65. Slight chance of rain on Wednesday with sunny skies and a high of 90. Partly cloudy on Wednesday night with a low of 71. Showers likely on Thursday, possibly a thunderstorm with a high of 88.
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7: We've got vibrant partnerships already with community colleges in the region. 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
0: And if it matters to you, we're talking about it too.
8: Actually, it has its roots with Stephen Miller, none other. And I'm as against nationalized election now as I was back in 2022 when the Democrats tried to do it.
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0: is Fox Across America with Jimmy Failla, fired up to talk to this next guest, a Fox News political analyst, a fan favorite on this show, Gianno Caldwell, joining us on the line. Yo,
1: great
0: Gianno.
1: Great to be with you, brother. Great to be with you.
0: I will say, what part of the world are we talking in today?
1: Miami, Florida.
0: A lot of people don't
1: Nice, beautiful place.
0: You
1: great
0: are,
1: weather.
0: A lot of people don't know that you're the Carmen Sandiego of cable news.
1: No.
0: I've never...
1: No, that would be you. I can see you walking around Miami with one of those t-shirts that have a bikini on it.
0: Do you remember those bikini...
1: And maybe a Bud Light.
0: How about it? Do you remember those bikini inspector hats people used to wear? The federal bikini inspector. They said FBI.
1: Yes.
0: Do you know like what a world we were living in when grown men were comfortable going out in public with fake boobs on the brim of a hat? I want to get back to that America. Like, that was a good time, America.
1: I just want to know, how many of those hats have you retired, or you probably not retired?
0: Listen, the joke's on you. If you saw how big my head was as a kid, there's no way those hats were fitting me.
1: But
0: I certainly looked.
1: You make us feel bad.
0: No, sorry. It's going to be okay, Gianno. It's okay.
1: Great to be with you, brother.
0: You too, baby.
1: Always. We have the best time, and I really appreciate you having me on your radio show, your TV show. And honestly, I sit there sometimes on Fox News Saturday night, and I'm just listening and watching you, and I'm laughing like I'm at home at watching the television, because you're just that good. You are, I think, the best that Fox has on the comedy side. I'll be number two, but then you, number one.
0: Well, listen, if you're calling me the funniest guy at Fox News, that's like being like the hottest chick on The View. You know, it's not a high bar. It's not a high bar, but I'll take the compliments. Although I'm going to have to give my drug dealer a raise if you keep talking like this, so that doesn't
1: right,
0: help.
1: Right, literally, you can tell.
0: Come on, Gianno, what's even happening? The guy's about to double his rates over here. That is crazy. We were talking earlier because Dolly Parton died, and it doesn't matter what your background is. There's not a human being on this earth who doesn't know who Dolly Parton was.
1: Yeah.
0: Because she was an undeniably likable person. And the only thing I wanted to spend a few minutes on with you is, you know, that might be our superpower, as we walk into rooms and people are happy to see us because we show up with a good vibe. Isn't 90% of life just being somebody that people are happy to be around?
1: No, 100%, and rest in peace, Dolly Parton. I'm actually just becoming aware of this right now with you. I didn't know that. I'm not sure how long that news has been out. Mm-hmm. But such a sweet lady, and she kind of reminded me of what America is. Mm-hmm. You know, it's a place that's welcoming, a place that'll give you a place to sit, and love and support. But, you know, we are a country of traditions. Country music is one of them. Where a lot of folks, no matter what your culture, your color, or where you're from, people enjoy country music, and it brings us together as Americans. So sorry to see such a lovely lady who is just beyond sweet. So sorry to hear that she's gone on to be with the Lord.
0: Yep, heavy stuff. We're talking to Gianno Caldwell about the passing of Dolly Parton at the age of 80. You know, it's so many things going on in the news right now. A story like this, she's one of the few people left in this world that everybody agreed on. Nobody disliked Dolly Parton. Okay, the minute you get into modern celebrity, you know, everyone's either done a film, told a joke, or campaigned with a politician, and now somebody wants to punch you in the face for saying their name. You know,
1: yeah.
0: Like we had this last night. Jelly Roll was filling in for Jimmy Kimmel, and he took a bunch of shots at Trump. And, you know, it's, again, you're allowed to do that on a comedy show. I make fun of Trump on my comedy show, and he usually tweets about it if the jokes are okay. You're always, you know, you're running a fine line with that. But the point is, I think so many people in the modern era are here to divide us. She was one of the very few people who could unite us. Even in controversy, not that it was controversial to her, but a lot of people, when Whitney Houston covered I Will Always Love You, you know, wanted to get Dolly Parton worked up about the fact that she had such a big hit. But as my producer Josh was saying earlier, Dolly Parton didn't care. She made money off of that. And that's what she said.
1: Yeah.
0: She's like, yeah, cover the song, make me some money. So, I mean, if anything, she is a testament to being undeniably likable and, yes, being a capitalist, because you got to really love a free market to work as hard as she did to succeed in it.
1: Yeah, but not only that, though, this was somebody who kept their politics out of their music, their dialogue, their entertainment factor, which a lot of young celebrities and artists nowadays, they don't. They involve their politics, and I don't care what your politics are. I'm a conservative and have been for over two decades now. supporting the conservative movement and the Republican Party, but that's not for me to have a conversation with everyone or throw it in everyone's face. At some point, we got to get back to being Americans where we can have our differences but still unite. And I think that's what's been a lost notion on the left of today. It used to be that they were tree huggers. Nobody had a problem when they were tree huggers. They're just kind of like, oh, okay, well, these people are doing this. It doesn't impact my life. And then they started taking on policies that actually did impact your life, like elimination of cash bail. That's another issue where the left has taken on and said, hey, we got to do this. We got to make sure these folks who commit these crimes, they're able to get out of jail immediately. That's what the elimination of cash bail or sanctuary cities. Another issue that impacts the lives of Americans all over.
0: Yep.
1: But these are policies that have been adopted by the left. And thankfully, you know, there is folks like Dolly Parton, as an example, who could bring people together and not force their own politics.
0: Yeah, and imagine a time of common culture where you used to go places to not want to punch somebody in the throat. You could actually disarm that bomb and just hang out. And that is so much of what she represented. It's like the best thing about America. And you want to know something, man? There's a better era of celebrity, too, because there weren't as many.
1: Yeah, absolutely she was.
0: Yeah, and it's just there was a real warmth to everything she did. And, you know, again, whether you were a little...
1: Unlike you, Jimmy.
0: Uh-huh.
1: Real warmth.
0: I'll take it. Give me one thing on everything else going on in the world. Did you, by any chance, see Jesse Waters interviewing any of the clips of Abdul Al-Sayed last night?
1: I have seen some clips from what I understand. It's a 25-minute interview.
0: Yes. It felt longer.
1: Is it longer than 25 minutes?
0: No, it was 25, but there's a lot of like awkward pauses and back and forth. But I only bring it up because for whatever amount of crazy things I heard from Abdul Al-Sayed, I liked that people talked because it really does take the tension out of this political moment if you make it normal to just talk to the other side. Like, I just want to applaud it. I could make fun of Abdul Sayed all day because there's a lot of nutty things in there, but he deserves credit for at least doing it, you know, because everybody on the left is pretending the right is Hitler and a threat to democracy, and that's why their supporters are as violent as they are. So isn't there something to be said for just crosstalk even if you don't like what they say?
1: No, it is something to say, something to be said about the ability to have a conversation. And I can say thank you to Jesse Waters and Fox News for allowing that platform to be established where those kind of conversations and dialogues can happen. But, you know, make no mistake about it. This guy went on to a primetime, highly rated primetime show to try to get a platform to disseminate his crazy ideas because he recognizes a lot of people in Michigan and beyond Michigan because these clips will be cut and sent in publications and all these other networks will run them as well. He's looking to get a foothold in one of America's biggest networks to push his propaganda. And it's good that Jesse pushed back on him constantly because that's what's been happening. Because of the mainstream media being so liberal and so negative on Trump, we look at the polling, 80%+, 90%+ negative on Trump, Trump policies. And we know before Trump ever took office, the media was mostly negative against Republicans, although it wasn't as aggressive as it is with Donald Trump. It did exist. So when it comes to these conversations, I recognize it for what it is. It's an election time. It's something that he wanted to get out there because he recognized the power and influence of Fox. But he gets no compliments from me on policy, which I think is his policy prescriptions have been extraordinarily destructive. You know, he comes from that area, that super left wing area of the Democratic Party, which believes in the Democratic Socialists of America, defunding the police, and all these other crazy things that people did not believe even 10 years ago. They thought it was, if you told somebody this would be the mainstream Democratic Party today, they would tell you that that's nuts. That couldn't be because no party would get behind this kind of lunacy. But the Democratic Party has, and these are the kind of people in which are winning races in the Democratic Party. And Americans need to be much aware of what's going on. And that's what Jesse Waters did and Fox News did by airing that interview last night.
0: Damn straight. Folks, I don't make it a habit of agreeing with Gianno Caldwell in mass media. Okay. In fact, the unemployment line is paved with guys who have. I kid. All of this analysis is spot on. I assume the bars haven't opened in Miami yet. Holy hell. It's a very sharp Giano day today. I didn't know what, you know, Tuesday afternoon, you never know what you're getting. You roll a dice. But this was a good Giano.
1: No, it's a great Giano, and you're going to either get good or great. So either one is acceptable. But I'll tell you, though, you know, you do such a, and I'm going to compliment you again, because a lot of people don't understand that you can talk about politics in such a funny way that brings people together. Like you talked about, you joke on Trump. You joke on everybody. And it's really something that I have a great appreciation for, because comedy does bring people together. And as you know, comedy has gone completely woke. You can't make good jokes anymore, but still, you get in the lion's den and do it. So much respect to you, brother. I love you so much. You're a good man on a legitimate, real level, and I always have fun joining you on whatever platform it is.
0: Come on, Giano. You're the best. I don't know why I have agents.
1: I am the best.
0: I should be, but why are you not my agent? Because you can shake them down. You'd be like, give Jimmy a raise, and they go no. And you go, why? Because I'm black? Come on, Giano. No. We could be making money here.
1: No, they're paying you very well, Jimmy. Oh, congratulations. I see donuts in the green room now. I knew he's making a big buck.
0: That's enough out of you.
1: Don't let me see some bagels and I'm going to know it's really up.
0: I'll call you off the air, but I miss you already. I'm telling you, you gave us the good Giano today. We were due for one, so thank you.
1: Thank you. This is my first time hearing this. I wonder what has happened the other 300 times I've been on this show.
0: Oh, we don't. We've erased the episodes. I kid. Right. You're the best.
1: Literally.
0: I'll talk to you soon,
1: buddy. Literally.
0: You're the
1: talk
0: greatest.
1: Talk soon, brother.
0: The great Giano Caldwell. You know him. You love him.
2: 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Get him out.
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10: Of the ninth on Fox Across America with Jimmy Fallon. President Trump reacting to the death of Dolly Parton. Very sad to report that Dolly Parton, one of the greatest country singers and far beyond ever, has just passed away. This is a true loss for millions of people. There has never been anyone like her and never will. In her honor, I am lowering the American flag throughout the United States for a one-week period beginning tonight at 6 p.m. Rest in peace, Dolly. The world loves you. President Donald J. Trump. And this might be the one time that every single person in America would have to agree with Donald J. Trump, because she was the most undeniably likable person who ever lived. If you follow me on Twitter at Jimmy Failla, F-A-I-L-L-A, I just posted that 1979 appearance of Dolly Parton on The Tonight Show. when her fame had actually become a real-life meteorite. And she was about to shoot 9 to 5 and become, like, seriously the single most, you know, iconic female performer in the history of this country. It is so cool to see people right before the rocket really leaves the launch pad. It's one of my favorite things in the world. You know, when I'm on the road, I always tell you how I go to, like, oh, I went to Chuck Berry's house, or I went to Commerce, Oklahoma, and saw Mickey Mantle's childhood home, or I was in Corning, Iowa, where Johnny Carson was born, or Norfolk, Nebraska, where he actually grew up. I love going to these origin stories because there's a lot of atmosphere around them. If you've ever been to Tupelo, Mississippi, you can go to Elvis's old house, and you look at those places and you go, wow. You know, I don't see how this place could be connected to that postage stamp they're selling me at my post office with this person's face and image on it. But the thing that bridges the gap between Tupelo, Mississippi and your post office, or Pigeon Forge, Tennessee and the Rock and Roll Hall of Fame, the thing that bridges that gap is called America.
11: Freedom!
10: James is down in Fort Bragg, North Carolina. He has a Dolly Parton story, I am told. James!
12: Hey, Jimmy, how you doing?
10: Better now. I love a Dolly story from you, because if it's a story from Mikey, it involves a video and a deleted, you know, search history. So I'm assuming you have something presentable to the nation, James.
12: Yes, back in 1970, I was a baby, okay? Too old, and Dolly Parton was doing, my mom told me about it, and my dad told me, she was doing a concert on the back of a flatbed, on 18-wheeler, flatbed. And, she was trying to do it, and my mom said, I just kept crying and crying and crying and crying, and her and my dad were getting ready to leave, and she stopped them and said, bring him to me.
10: Mm.
12: And she sang me a song.
10: Get out of here.
12: Yep. My dad said that he makes a joke. He said, the only reason you shut up is because who it was. I'm not going to go on to the rest of it, but.
10: are you telling me that at that young age you were already a boob man? Is that what you're telling me, James?
12: I mean, that's what he was telling
10: me. Come on, I was told this was a clean story. I love this.
12: My mom just sat there. She said, you know, we were getting ready to leave. She was singing at a car dealership.
10: Wow.
12: On the back of a flatbed truck.
10: Wow.
12: And my mom just said, she was trying to sing, and I kept on yelling. And she said, bring him to me. And my mom said, once she sang to me, I did not make not one sound the rest of the concert.
10: Yeah, and for some reason, you wanted to pay for your ticket in singles.
12: But she said they showed me the Polaroid. I was like, y'all crazy. And they're like, here it is.
10: What?
12: And I'm like, a Polaroid. That's a whole.
10: Yeah. That's a whole nother world. But
12: my mom was talking about it today, and I was sitting there. I said, I got to tell Jimmy about this.
10: That's crabby. Blew my mind. Made my day. But Dolly Parton doesn't get any bigger than Dolly Parton.
12: Tell me about it. I mean, I'm like, not even. I was just born in September of 69, and
10: wow.
12: In 1970, there that was.
10: Wow.
12: So I just thought it'd be something fun to share with everybody, share it with you about it, because
10: I love it.
12: Show what type of person she was. I mean, before she even became really famous.
10: Yeah, she cared.
12: You know, 1970.
10: But that's, you know something? That's why you wind up being as famous as she is, though, because people connected to her. Like, she was really undeniably likable.
12: Exactly.
10: I'm just glad that you met her when you were one and not 21, because this would be a different story.
12: Ooh, good God, yeah.
10: You'd be telling this story from a holding cell somewhere. James.
12: Thank you, Jimmy, and keep them white boots clean.
10: Oh, they'll be on tomorrow for Dolly. I'm going to have Jenny and Lincoln hosting the show tomorrow. You're all welcome to call in. I'll see you soon.
12: Thank you.
10: You're the best, James. See you, buddy. The great James. I may actually have to bring back my white cowboy boots on Saturday night in honor of Dolly Parton.
11: No, God! No, wait. God, please, no! No! No!
10: Now, I may have to do it, okay? I know our entire East Texas listenership, Tyler and Longview, just changed the station. But you love Dolly Parton. Dolly was a white boot icon. I may owe it to her to do some type of fashion tribute on Fox News Saturday night. I might not have a choice. I mean, this is just the universe talking now, people. So I don't want to hear it. Save your death threats for another time, because I'm off next week taking my kid to college. So just save yourself the energy. But the point is, as we round third and head for home, obviously our hearts go out to Dolly Parton and all of her fans and family members. Few people have touched the country in the way she has. And I got to be honest with you. I will go home and probably listen to 10 hours of her and drink at least that much whiskey to go with it. R.I.P. Dolly Parton. R.I.P. to the show. We'll be back again tomorrow to do it to it.
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15: News this hour from Town Hall. I'm Jason Walker. Arrest by ICE agents up in July. Here's Lisa Dwyer.
16: New figures from the Deportation Data Project based at UC Berkeley and UCLA show that U.S. Immigration and Customs Enforcement arrested nearly 50,000 people in July, the highest single monthly arrest total during President Donald Trump's second term. Texas and Florida account for nearly 20,000 of the July arrests. In the aftermath of two fatal shootings in Minnesota in January that sparked protests and an uproar from Democratic lawmakers, arrests began to fall in February. After remaining stagnant for months, the number surged in June and then again in July. I'm Lisa Dwyer.
15: Cancer claiming the life of one of the most beloved people in American history, Dolly Parton. Was 80.
17: Her career spanned decades with hits like Jolene, I Will Always Love You, and 9 to 5. Born in Tennessee, she rose from humble beginnings, which she spoke with the AP about.
18: Star, I'm just working, girl. I always say, and it's the truth, that I am a workhorse that looks like a show horse.
17: She wrote hundreds of songs, totaling more than 100 million worldwide sales, more than a billion streams, winning 10 Grammys with 55 nominations and 2 Oscar nominations for her music. In the end, she had it all, talent, beauty inside and out, and the adoration of fans worldwide. I'm Julie Walker.
15: Extremely long lines forming outside gasoline stations in Iran's capital as folks rush to fill up the tanks amid fuel shortages, fears of higher prices, and the always chance of more U.S. sanctions. Drivers have reported waits in some cases 2 to 2.5 hours. Washington is increasing economic pressure, that in hopes of forcing Iran to make concessions to end the war. More on these stories, townhall.com.
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20: I'm Gail Hurd. Two high school students in Durham are facing charges after a gun and ammunition were found on campus Tuesday morning. Durham County Sheriffs say multiple students at the Southern School of Energy and Sustainability were involved in a fight on campus Monday afternoon. A staff member was later told that one of the students had a gun. The high school was placed on lockdown on Tuesday morning while deputies searched for the student. Well, backpacks are a familiar sight on most school campuses, but one school in Wake County is banning them. On social media, East Garner Middle School Principal Sharon Fennell explained the decision.
21: Our goal is to make sure that safety is always the forefront of every decision that we made, that we make here at East Garner. And our goal is to transition this into place within the next few weeks.
20: The school is believed to be the only school in the district that's banning students from bringing book bags to class. The school is providing binder bags to students. Look for an overnight low of 63 with clear skies. Gail Hurd, WPTF News.
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15: Now, it's Red Eye Radio. Gary McNamara and Eric Hurley talk about everything from politics to social issues and news of the day. Whether you're up late or you're just starting your day, welcome to the show. 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
10: All across America, we are Red Eye Radio. He is Eric Hurley, and I'm Gary McNamara. By the way, feeling very old. 50 years ago yesterday, the Boston album came out. I saw that yesterday, and I went, damn.
9: Yeah. I was listening to Long Time on the way in, not tonight, but last night. I just turned over. I was just scanning through, and it was on. And I cranked it, and I just thought, you know, the one thing about like Tom Schultz, an unbelievable innovator, far left guy, but unbelievable innovator, and he got a sound. He got the sound out of his band that nobody really could get. It was this full sound. And if you were in that era when that album came out, it just ruled. Everybody, yeah. Everybody, the intro to that song, Long Time, is one of the best things to learn as a musician, and one of the first things I learned as when I started playing bass.
0: Watch the Lexington Lab Band cover of that song. Yeah. Mind-boggling how they do it, because their camera work is just absolutely perfect. Yeah. Another thing in music that I don't know why I didn't know it. Yeah. I had no idea that Dolly Parton wrote the Whitney Houston
9: hit. Yeah. I Will Always Love You.
0: I had no idea until 2 days ago.
9: Well, you because know she first recorded it.
0: Oh, I know. Yeah. She first, but I had no idea she wrote it and recorded it. I don't know why. It just, and 2 days ago, I mean, when it was coming out that she was, you know, sick.
9: Yeah.
0: It just came up, I think, in my algorithms of YouTube, because I just, you know, I love YouTube Shuffle. I'm doing show prep, sitting there on my recliner, you know, and all of a sudden, it's like, oh, this thing on Dolly Parton. And that's where she said that, it was funny, she's laughing, she goes, I wrote the song, I performed the song, and she goes, but Whitney Houston, she owns that song.
9: Well, you know, we said that about Johnny Cash when he did the Nine Inch Nails song, Hurt.
0: Hurt, yeah.
9: I wasn't ever a huge Nine Inch Nails fan, but when Johnny...

0: He is Eric Harley, and I'm Gary McNamara. You know, you just know. I remember when Robin Williams died. I was at a baseball game, a minor league baseball game in Buffalo, and they got a great stadium. There's probably 15,000 people in there. And I remember seeing it on my phone. I went, "Oh no! Wow, Robin Williams died." And everybody at that point were they all you could see it move through the stadium.
1: Yeah.
0: You could actually see like a row, everybody turning their head and talk. You could see that movement like within 30 seconds it happening. I thought the same thing on social media yesterday. It just exploded.
1: Well, I'll remember it. Yeah,
0: she was loved.
1: I just got in my car to run some errands, my truck, and I was sitting there, and I looked down at my phone. I just started my truck. I sat out there for probably 25 minutes before I left.
0: Yeah, she was loved. Is loved.
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5: With SRN News, I'm Jason Walker. Supreme Court decision clearing one obstacle to the enactment of President Trump's order on mail voting may be meaning the order ultimately takes effect for before November's elections. Now, that decision could kick off a legal battle over the constitutionality of the order. In South Carolina, new Senator Darlene Graham urging voters there to reject a leftist movement within the Democratic Party. She has won the GOP nomination to replace her late brother in South Carolina's general election ballot. She defeated Ralph Norman in Tuesday's special GOP runoff. Families who lost loved ones when a suitcase bomb detonated on Pan Am Flight 103 in 1988 had been preparing to go to trial and watch the trial, but a judge has suspended it temporarily. SRN News.
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7: Clear skies tonight with a low of 65. Slight chance of rain on Wednesday with sunny skies and a high of 90. Partly cloudy on Wednesday night with a low of 71. Showers likely on Thursday, possibly a thunderstorm with a high of 88.
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5: With SRN News, I'm Jason Walker. Senator Darlene Graham urging voters in her native South Carolina to reject a leftist movement within the Democratic Party. Graham winning the Republican nomination Tuesday to replace her late brother in that state's general election ballot, notching another win for President Trump after he threw his support behind the political novice. Fire in a hospital nursery in Pakistan, claiming the lives of 14 infants, one baby was safely rescued. When she was just 13, she appeared for the first time in the Grand Ole Opry, where Johnny Cash introduced her as a little girl from up in East Tennessee. The legendary Dolly Parton is dead. She was 80 and had been battling cancer. SRN News.
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8: Clear skies tonight with a low of 65. Slight chance of rain on Wednesday with sunny skies and a high of 90. Partly cloudy on Wednesday night with a low of 71. Showers likely on Thursday, possibly a thunderstorm with a high of 88.
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1: If you were involved in an operation, bravo. 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
2: 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Tired of congestion? Not that kind of congestion. We're talking about this kind. Avoid the congestion and stay informed with traffic on the 8s to keep you moving, whether you're driving to the office.
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6: With SRN News, I'm Jason Walker. Officials now say that a man who shot and killed 8 of his relatives, including 4 children, as they gathered for a Sunday dinner in Montana, had been asked to move out of the residence weeks earlier. The suspect later took his own life. United States and Canada ramping up the trade war, hitting each other with steep new tariffs. Despite the bravado coming from both sides, a lot of analysts predict the allies will eventually strike a deal to end the conflict. Supreme Court decision clearing one obstacle to the enactment of President Trump's order on mail voting may not mean the order ultimately takes effect in time for November elections. Decision will kick off a legal battle, no doubt. And Senator Darlene Graham winning the GOP nomination to replace her late brother on the ballot in South Carolina. SRN News.
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9: Clear skies tonight with a low of 65. Slight chance of rain on Wednesday with sunny skies and a high of 90. Partly cloudy on Wednesday night with a low of 71. Showers likely on Thursday, possibly a thunderstorm with a high of 88.
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1: We've got vibrant partnerships already with community colleges in the region. 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
0: Across the triangle, people are talking.
1: We've got vibrant partnerships already with community colleges in the region. 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
2: Actually, it has its roots with Stephen Miller, none other. 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
6: America, we are Red Eye Radio. He is Eric Harley, and I'm Gary McNamara. By the way, feeling very old. 50 years ago yesterday, the Boston album came out. I saw that yesterday, and I went, damn.
7: Yeah. I was listening to Long Time on the way in, not tonight, but last night. I just turned over. I was just scanning through, and it was on. And I cranked it, and I just thought, you know, the one thing about, like, Tom Scholz, unbelievable innovator, far left guy, but unbelievable innovator, and he got a sound. He got the sound out of his band that nobody really could get. It was this full sound. And if you were in that era, when that album came out, it just ruled. Everybody, yeah. Everybody, the intro to that song, Long Time, is one of the best things to learn as a musician, and one of the first things I learned as when I started playing bass.
6: Watch the Lexington Lab Band cover of that song. Yeah. Mind-boggling how they do it, because their camera work is just absolutely perfect. Yeah. Another thing in music that I don't know why I didn't know it. Yeah. I had no idea that Dolly Parton wrote the Whitney Houston
7: hit. I Will Always Love You.
6: I had no idea until 2 days ago.
7: Well, you know she first recorded it.
6: Oh, I know. Yeah. She first, I had no idea she wrote it and recorded it. I don't know why. It just, and 2 days ago, I mean, when it was coming out that she was, you know, sick.
7: Yeah.
6: It just came up, I think, in my algorithms of YouTube, because I just, you know, I love YouTube Shuffle. I'm doing show prep, sitting there on my recliner, you know, and all of a sudden It's like, oh, this thing on Dolly Parton. And that's where she said that, it was funny. She's laughing. She goes, I wrote the song. I performed the song. And she goes, but Whitney Houston, she owns that song.
7: Well, you know, we said that about Johnny Cash when he did the Nine Inch Nails song, Hurt.
6: Hurt, yeah.
7: I wasn't ever a huge Nine Inch Nails fan. But when Johnny Cash sang that song, and it was a ballad, and Rick, the producer, I'm blanking on his last name, told him, you know, he kept sending it to Johnny Cash saying, you need to do the song. And Johnny was like, no. He goes, no, you got to do this song. And so he finally, he got someone to play the version, basically a sample of what, you know, how it would be played. And he was like, okay, we'll give it a shot. But when Johnny starts with, I hurt myself today. To see if I still feel. I remember being in my truck going, I think we're going to have to pull over. I mean, just this is painful because, you know, my dad was going through some things at the time, and this was years ago. My dad was, you know, he's still alive at 93, but my dad was going through some things at that time. And so I just, it was like, oh my gosh. And he owned that. When Whitney Houston's song, version of, they were going to do a different song, for a movie. And they decided to send I Will Always Love You to Kevin Costner for the movie The Bodyguard. And he loved it. And it was like, yeah, but, you know, it's got to be updated, and clearly it's going to have to be Whitney who sings it. So my music director at the radio station I worked at said, I want you to come in here. He brought me into the production room. And he says, don't look. So he puts the

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4: With SRN News, I'm Jason Walker. Well, the families who lost loved ones when a suitcase bomb detonated aboard Pan Am Flight 103 in 1988 had been preparing to attend a terrorism trial of the accused bomb maker, but now a federal judge in Washington postponing the start of the case because of newly discovered evidence. United States and Canada ramping up the trade war, hitting each other with steep new tariffs. Despite that, many analysts predict the allies will eventually strike a deal in the conflict. In Montana, authorities say a man who allegedly shot and killed eight of his relatives as they sat down for Sunday dinner last weekend had been asked to move out of the residence several weeks earlier. The suspect later took his own life. This is SRN News.
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6: Clear skies tonight with a low of 65. Slight chance of rain on Wednesday with sunny skies and a high of 90. Partly cloudy on Wednesday night with a low of 71. Showers likely on Thursday, possibly a thunderstorm with a high of 88.
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0: We are Red Eye Radio. He is Eric Harley, and I'm Gary McNamara. So, Darlene Graham winning in South Carolina. Interesting. You know, everyone knows, every Republican knows that the answer that she gave on Taiwan was horrible. Yeah, is it the fact, and I don't know, I mean, I don't live in South Carolina. If I lived, a lot of these races, as I said, you get a feel for it when you live in the state.
1: Yeah, sure.
0: You know, as to what's going on. Did she win? Because that was a horrible answer. Norman is a conservative, you know that, but are they looking just for the win? We need the name recognition. We'll get us the win, and we need the win.
1: Mm-hmm.
0: Remember, this is a primary where you have loyal Republican voters.
1: Right.
0: It is not the widespread voters out there. Is that what they were thinking? Because they know the weakness of that answer. That was horrible, and they let that pass.
1: Yeah, they did. Sometimes emotion wins in election cycles. Maybe that's what went on.
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8: News this hour from Town Hall. I'm Jason Walker. Washington and Ottawa ramping up their trade war, hitting each other with steep new tariffs. And despite all the bravado coming out from both sides, analysts now predicting the Allies will eventually, hopefully soon, strike a deal to end conflict. arrests made by ICE agents up in July. Here's Lisa Dwyer.
9: New figures from the Deportation Data Project based at UC Berkeley and UCLA show that U.S. Immigration and Customs Enforcement arrested nearly 50,000 people in July, the highest single monthly arrest total during President Donald Trump's second term. Texas and Florida account for nearly 20,000 of the July arrests. In the aftermath of two fatal shootings in Minnesota in January that sparked protests and an uproar from Democratic lawmakers, arrests began to fall in February. After remaining stagnant for months, the number surged in June and then again in July. I'm Lisa Dwyer.
8: South Carolina Senator Darlene Graham defeating Representative Ralph Norman in Tuesday's special GOP runoff and quickly took aim at her opponent coming up in November.
10: My Democratic opponent, Dr. Annie Andrews, is the most radical liberal ever nominated for a statewide office by the South Carolina Democratic Party. Her views are those of Bernie Sanders and AOC.
8: Secret Service confirming it is aware of that video in Iran that appears to threaten the life of Barron Trump, president's youngest son. Spokesman says they take it very seriously. When she was 13, she was on the Grand Ole Opry where Johnny Cash introduced her as that little girl from up in East Tennessee. Dolly Parton died yesterday. She was 80 years old. More on these stories, townhall.com.
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15: I'm Tony Rixby. Country music singer, iconic songwriter, actor, and philanthropist Dolly Parton died Tuesday at the age of 80 after a brief battle with cancer. Tennessee's favorite daughter had strong ties to North Carolina with a legacy that included personal connections with local figures, Hurricane Helene recovery efforts, and a lasting impact through her Imagination Library program. She spoke with WREL in 2018 about that passion project.
16: I started the Imagination Library and got my dad involved in it with me, so he took a lot of pride in the fact that we were doing a lot of good and helping a lot of kids out of a situation that he had found himself in as a child.
15: Governor Josh Stein shared his condolences on social media, calling Parton one of our best. The governor in Hendersonville yesterday announcing a series of grants that will lead to 828 affordable housing units in the region.
17: If someone's rent or mortgage takes up too much of their paycheck, it crowds everything else out. North Carolina, especially Western North Carolina, needs more housing of all types.
15: He says that housing will cost residents no more than 30% of their income. Two separate incidents involving juveniles unfolded in Durham Tuesday at the Southern School of Energy and Sustainability. Two juveniles facing charges after deputies found a gun and ammunition during a school lockdown. DPS says the student with a gun was involved in a fight on Monday. Meanwhile, three juveniles arrested after police chase from Chapel Hill ended in Durham. A fourth suspect remains at large, and police say that a flock camera helped locate that vehicle. Backpacks are a familiar sight on most school campuses, but one school in Wake County is banning them. East Garner Middle School Principal Sharon Fennell explained the decision.
18: We are going to take this through a transitional time, and we will keep you updated on what that looks like. We know this is not as convenient as some of you would like for it to be, but we are going to make sure that we are compromising, being that we see how it could have been a bit confusing.
15: That school, believed to be the only school in Wake County that's banning students from bringing book bags to class. State Representative Jennifer Balcom is headed for a congressional race this November after Republicans, a couple of weeks ago in the 11th District, unanimously selected her as their nominee after Congressman Chuck Edwards announced he was dropping out of the race. Brian Anderson with the Assembly telling WPTF News.
19: Chuck Edwards has left on his own accord for the race. He's still a congressman. He hasn't resigned from office, but he did step out, and in his place is now Representative Jennifer Balcom. She's a state house member. She's been there for a few years.
15: Jamie Ager is the Democratic candidate for that 11th district seat. North Carolina residents may be in for a celestial treat if they stay up late enough. A partial lunar eclipse will be visible across the United States beginning tomorrow night. Amy Sale with Moorhead Planetarium telling WPTF News.
20: What people will see is if they start looking at about 10:33 p.m., pretty soon after that, they'll start noticing that the full moon is passing into Earth's umbral shadow. That's the dark inner shadow. And it'll look like a progressively bigger and bigger bite is being taken out of the moon.
15: A lunar eclipse can only occur when the moon is full and the Earth passes directly between the sun and the moon. Mostly sunny today with a high near 90, partly cloudy tonight down to 71. Chance of showers and thunderstorms tomorrow, otherwise partly sunny with a high near 90. Showers are likely on Friday, possibly even a thunderstorm, mostly cloudy with a high near 86. Saturday, that chance of showers still with us. Thunderstorms also possible, mostly cloudy with a high only around 83. Sunday, mostly sunny, we'll get up to 87. Tony Rixby, WPTF News.
21: From the Johnson Hyundai Traffic Center, seeing a minor slowing in eastern Wake County on 64 eastbound, approaching NC-96 as they wrap up road work this early morning. Once they give you that lane back, you should be able to navigate through that area at the posted speed limit. Taking a look at 64 westbound, going the other direction, things pretty clear for you this morning between NC-96 through your Lizard Lake Road exit. No major signs of slowing. 87 southbound between your 540 ramps and the Beltline ramps. Also, the Beltline moving problem-free between I-87 clear out to Wade Avenue. In North Raleigh, 540 westbound, also most problem-free between Capitol Boulevard and Aviation Parkway. 40 working through South Raleigh, no major signs of concern for you between Rockaway Road and your US 1-440 ramps. In from Johnston County, 40 westbound moves free and clear of any problems between I-42 up through Jones Sausage Road. 1 north traffic in from Apex, pretty light between a 540 and a Tryon Road, and your Durham's 885 moves problem-free between Ellis and I-40, and no major signs of issues of 40 into the park this morning between NC-54 and your 885 ramps. Orange County traffic also light at your 40-85 split. 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I'm Brandon Wright. That's the latest from the Johnson Hyundai Traffic Center.
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0: Clear skies tonight with a low of 65. Slight chance of rain on Wednesday with sunny skies and a high of 90. Partly cloudy on Wednesday night with a low of 71. Showers likely on Thursday, possibly a thunderstorm with a high of 88.
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2: New poll from High Point University takes a look at the Senate race between Roy Cooper and Michael Whatley and other feelings regarding voting and matters concerning the upcoming election on a wide variety of areas. And joining us now is Dr. Martin Kiefer from High Point University. Doctor, how are you?
3: I'm doing fine. Feel free to call me Martin.
2: Martin, thank you for joining us. So what does the latest poll show?
3: Well, we did this just a little while ago, and we found about a 5-point advantage on what we call our horse race question for Roy Cooper over Mr. Whatley. And so that's, you know, that's narrower than some, you know, that people have been finding. It's also, you know, about in the neighborhood of some of the measures of that question. And then we also ask about the North Carolina Supreme Court race. We found a pretty narrow margin there, but we found the incumbent Anita Earls in front there, but maybe by a couple points. And then some really close, what we call generic ballots for the U.S. House, for North Carolina Senate, for North Carolina House there in Raleigh. So all in all, it's shaping up to be a pretty closely divided electorate when we get to November.
2: The word there that you mentioned is what I was just thinking was close, because a lot of these things are very tight numbers. In fact, you asked if the election for president were being held today. Of course it's not, but if it was happening, what would they respond? And also if there was a gubernatorial race in this year, how would voters respond? And it appeared to be very much narrow as well.
3: Oh, yeah. Well, and, you know, there is error estimated for all of these polls. But in those two you just mentioned, they were actually flip-flopped, is that we saw an advantage for Democrats, maybe, in the governor's race. And then, an advantage for Republicans, maybe, because it's so narrow, in the presidential race. So, you know, at least according to our poll right now, things look pretty close. You know, you've got another divided electorate. But that's not surprising.
2: So overall, you also had a look at job approval numbers for President Trump in this poll, and what did that find?
3: Yeah, we have President Trump among likely voters, and all those I was talking about just then were what we call likely voters. President Trump had an approval rating about 42%, with 54% saying they disapproved. And so that's about the area that we've been seeing the president for a while. Likely voters tend to, you know, be more focused on elected officials, know more about them than others. So, you know, there weren't a whole lot of people who are undecided.
2: And what areas do voters feel Donald Trump is doing a good job?
3: Yeah, so for the last little bit, you know, we've been asking these questions about, you know, approval on, like, securing the southern border and so forth. And that's where the president was strongest, is that, you know, immigration generally and securing the southern border, to some extent national security, were areas where, you know, he may even had a net positive in terms of people thinking about, you know, his approval rating.
2: And overall, in terms of disapproval numbers, it feels like there's areas where basically concerning prices, that's where people are the most negative.
3: Yeah, that's right. When we ask about inflation and so forth, people are much less positive on how the president has done. And so I invite people to take a look at the full memo associated with this poll or the release itself, because it really goes down a whole list of possible issues. And there's a good deal of variation. You know, some things, as I mentioned before, people are somewhat positive on presidential performance. But when we get into that inflation and affordability, people are less impressed.
2: How do people feel about Governor Josh Stein right now?
3: Well, that was sort of a surprise, is that, you know, among likely voters, again, they're watching more closely. There are fewer people who are undecided. He was over 50% approval, which is something that we've seen from, you know, governors sometimes in the past, that there'll be a different view of them than, you know, any kind of federal official.
2: It's interesting that he would get that.

0: at above 50%. That seems to be a high watermark at a time when politics has never been, or we say that a lot, never been more polarized, but certainly we live in a purple state. To get over 50% among likely voters feels like a lot.
1: Yeah, well, I think that's one of the things about governors, and it may be regardless of party, is that they tend to have a bit more appeal among independent voters and maybe even across the aisle. So if you look at, you know, favorability ratings for Josh Stein, Roy Cooper before him, they not only got a significant amount of support, you know, from their party, but some unaffiliated voters and even, you know, Republican voters would kind of say, yeah, okay, well, you know, overall, not doing such a bad job.
0: He also listed things and everything from Ukraine to Israel to Donald Trump, just various things that people had a favorable impression of. And there was one country that actually had the highest favorability rating.
1: Yeah, we've as you've seen over time, we've been doing these polls. We've done a lot of favorability raids, including things like, you know, tech billionaires and all the different countries. And it is interesting, Canada often has a very high favorability rating. It's over 60%, right? I think in what you're looking at. Mm-hmm. And some other countries do okay too. I mean, Ukraine does okay. Their leader, Volodymyr Zelensky, does pretty well. If I were Vladimir Putin, I would not run for office here in North Carolina.
0: And North Korea was just as unpopular, it looks like.
1: That's right. That's right.
0: Maybe that's an indication of the Hurricanes winning the Stanley Cups, since hockey is instinctively a Canadian sport. But 65% favorability rating for Canada certainly says a lot. You can look up all these results by going to High Point University. In fact, it's pretty detailed. The High Point University Survey Research Center surveyed 800 adults in North Carolina all over the age of 18. So you can look that up. And we thank Martin Kiefer for joining us here today. Martin, thank you so much for your time. We appreciate it.
1: Hey, you bet. Anytime. Thanks a lot. And, you know, people do take a look at the full survey there, because there's, you know, we try and get detailed information, some nuance about what's going on in politics.
2: From the Johnson Hyundai Traffic Center, finally seeing them reopen at left lane, the 64 eastbound approaching NC-96 due to road work. Traffic moving much better in the area. Going the other direction, heading in from Zebulon, 64 westbound. Still pretty lightly traveled this morning between NC-96 through your Lizard Lick Road exit. No major signs of slowing or concern for you as you work your way in from Johnston County. Between I-42 and Jones Sausage Road, 40 westbound, moves at that posted speed limit. 40 through south for Raleigh, also not showing you any signs of delay right now between Rockcoy Road and your US 1440 ramps. The Beltline traffic pretty light between I-87 and Wade Avenue, and North Raleigh 540 westbound continues to be problem-free between Capitol Boulevard and Creedmoor Road. No major signs of slowing. One north in from Southern Wake County between your 540 Toll Road through Tryon Road, approaching the airport exits this morning via 40 East, 40 West. That's all clear between Aviation and Harrison Avenue. No major signs of slowing at Durham, 885 southbound, approaching 40 eastbound this morning. 40 East working your way into the park moves well between Fayetteville Road and 885. In Orange County, your 40-85 split, light volume this morning. I'm Brandon Wright. That's the latest from the Johnson Hyundai Traffic Center.
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4: Your Wednesday forecast, it'll be mostly sunny with a high near 90, and then tonight, partly cloudy with a low around 71. Tomorrow, a chance of showers and thunderstorms, otherwise partly sunny with a high of 90 and a low of 71.
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0: Indeed has released its 2026 Best American Cities for Work, and one Central North Carolina county, in fact city, is ranked in the top 25. Joining us now from Indeed, it is Matt Burnt. Matt, how are you?
15: I'm well. How are you today?
0: I'm fine. So what North Carolina city is in the top 25 on this list?
15: Well, ranked number 22 out of over 230 metros is the Durham-Chapel Hill area.
0: So that's a key aspect, obviously. And what are the pillars that put Durham so high on the list?
15: So when you look at their strongest metrics, the Durham-Chapel Hill area rated very, very highly for work life. And we measure that by new home permits per 1,000 homes, for economic opportunity, for work quality, for mobility, and for compensation. Those were the key areas where they really, really stood out.
0: And those areas are really something that the Durham-Chapel Hill area, as you mentioned, it was so highly ranked. What area did they excel in, does Raleigh-Durham as a whole excel in?
15: Well, at the very, very top of that list, they ranked out number two out of all of the metros that we measured on new home permits per 1,000 homes. That's work life. It essentially, is it a livable city? Can you, when you live there as a worker, can you find a place to live that you can afford, that's close to work? All of those different sorts of things. We think about work as just the job that we do, but it really is driven by how do we get there? Commute time. Where do we live? Can we have a quality of life? And from a quality of life standpoint, work life, they were number two out of all of the metros measured.
0: So what else did the Raleigh-Durham area excel in terms of work quality and mobility?
15: Well, when you look at mobility, I think it ranked very, very highly just because of the number and quality of the research institutions that are there. That means there are a lot of people who are attracted to the area because of the educational opportunities that they have to learn and grow and advance professionally, and that there are a number of employers who recognize that about the Raleigh-Durham area, the Durham-Chapel Hill area as well. That there is a wealth of talent that is available to be had, and when you have that. That balance of employers who are looking for quality talent and a quality talent looking for employers, that is one of the things that makes this area just so vibrant in this study.
0: Indeed has the population of, and they've narrowed it down to Durham and Chapel Hill at around 625,000, which is actually among the smallest when it comes to the top 20, at least compared to the top 20 cities in the study here, because number one happens to be the Boston, Cambridge, Newton, Massachusetts area.
15: You know, it's interesting. Bigger doesn't necessarily mean better. When you look at a lot of different studies that are out there, they skew towards larger cities. And not everyone wants to live in a larger city or in a larger community. So when we did this survey, we surveyed more than 200 metros with over 200,000 people to look at things like, where are the job opportunities? Where is the compensation the best for you? What kind of job quality and security can you find? What about career mobility and simple dynamism in your career? Work-life flexibility and economic opportunity. And you can find those in large cities, and you can find those in smaller communities as well. So we wanted to make sure we weren't just trying to say bigger is better, but based upon how you define the best workplace and home place for you, where can you find that regardless of the size of city that you want to live in? That's why you will see so many smaller cities, relatively smaller cities in our rankings.
0: That's right. And among the smaller ones is Rochester, New York. An interesting one that many people familiar with ACC country would say and be familiar with in the top 10 is Charlottesville, Virginia.
15: Charlottesville, Virginia is in there, and I think it's for a lot of very, very similar reasons to the ones that the Durham-Chapel Hill area is there. I did want to catch you, though. I heard you say Rochester, New York. I'm actually from Rochester, New York. I love Rochester, New York, but it is Rochester, Minnesota. I want to make sure we give Rochester, Minnesota props for their place in the list, and unfortunately, my hometown isn't that Rochester. But yes, Charlottesville is up there as well for a lot of the same reasons. They ranked very, very highly for quality of life and quality of job opportunities, and that just means that you can find what you're looking for, whatever it is that you're looking for, in a variety of different kinds of cities. You don't necessarily have to go to the big city to find your next opportunity. What you're looking for, depending upon what your priorities are, might be a little different and can be found in a great city like Charlottesville or in the Durham-Chapel Hill area.
0: And I noticed in the top five here, it's San Jose, two cities by the Bay. In fact, San Jose's four and San Francisco five. Does a lot of that just come from the technological standpoint and the availability of jobs there?
15: Well, I think you're seeing some similar similar characteristics to the Durham-Chapel Hill area. When you think about the entire Bay Area from San Francisco down to San Jose, it is rife with tremendous educational institutions that are attracting and producing some amazing talent. And they are also hotbeds of technological innovation as well, in the same way the Research Triangle is. You have that up in the Bay Area. So they draw opportunity that way. I live in Southern California myself. Living in California is a pretty nice place to be sometimes from a weather standpoint. So there's an aspect to that that draws people to those areas as well. So when you look at the San Jose, Sunnyvale, Santa Clara area, compensation was right up near the top. Well, it needs to be. It's kind of an expensive place to live. Mobility. They've got good mobility. How can you get around that area and get to where you want to go? And a good, and they rated very, very highly for work-life flexibility. And then the San Francisco Bay Area was up there as well on compensation, and work quality, a little lower on mobility and work life, but still up there. Just characteristics. They're a big city for folks who want to live in a big city area. That could be a great place to be.
0: You can Google Indeed and look up the results of this firsthand. Matt Burnt, spokesperson for Indeed. Matt, thank you so much for passing along some very interesting tidbits here. We appreciate your time.
15: Thanks so much for having me.
2: From the Johnson Hyundai Traffic Center, still a quiet start as you get moving around the Beltline this morning between I-87 and Wade Avenue. In from Eastern Wade County, 64 westbound, lightly traveled between NC-96 through Lizard Lake Road exit. No major signs of slowing navigating in from Johnston County between I-42 up through Jones Sausage Road. One north traffic also light between your 540 toll road up through Tryon Road. 40 in South Raleigh, pretty quiet this morning between Rockaway Road and your US-1 440 ramps. In North Raleigh, 540 west west of Elm, checking in at the posted speed limit between Capitol Boulevard and Aviation Parkway. No major signs of slowing of 40 approaching RDU this morning, east or west. 885 in Durham, pretty quiet approaching of 40 as well. And in Orange County, your 4085 split free and clear of any delays. I'm Brandon Wright. That's the latest from the Johnson Hyundai Traffic Center.
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0: Clear skies tonight with a low of 65. Slight chance of rain on Wednesday with sunny skies and a high of 90. Partly cloudy on Wednesday night with a low of 71. Showers likely on Thursday, possibly a thunderstorm with a high of 88.
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19: I'm Tony Bixby. Country music singer, iconic songwriter, actor, and philanthropist Dolly Parton died Tuesday at the age of 80 after a brief battle with cancer. Tennessee's favorite daughter had strong ties to North Carolina with a legacy that included personal connections with local figures, Hurricane Helene recovery efforts, and a lasting impact through her Imagination Library program. She spoke with WREL in 2018 about that passion project.
20: I started the Imagination Library and got my dad involved in it with me, so he took a lot of pride in the fact that we were doing a lot of good and helping a lot of kids out of a situation that he had found himself in as a child.
19: Governor Josh Stein shared his condolences on social media, calling Parton one of our best. The governor in Hendersonville yesterday announcing a series of grants that will lead to 828 affordable housing units in the region.
21: If someone's rent or mortgage takes up too much of their paycheck, it crowds everything else out. North Carolina, especially Western North Carolina, needs more housing of all types.
19: He says that housing will cost residents no more than 30% of their income. Two separate incidents involving juveniles unfolded in Durham Tuesday at the Southern School of Energy and Sustainability. Two juveniles facing charges after deputies found a gun and ammunition during a school lockdown. DPS says the student with a gun was involved in a fight on Monday. Meanwhile, three juveniles arrested after police chase from Chapel Hill ended in Durham. A fourth suspect remains at large, and police say that a flock camera helped locate that vehicle. Backpacks are a familiar sight on most school campuses, but one school in Wake County is banning them. East Garner Middle School Principal Sharon Fennell explained the decision.
22: We are going to take this through a transitional time, and we will keep you updated on what that looks like. We know this is not as convenient as some of you would like for it to be, but we are going to make sure that we are compromising, being that we see how it could have been a bit confusing.
19: That school, believed to be the only school in Wake County that's banning students from bringing book bags to class. State Representative Jennifer Balcom is headed for a congressional race this November after Republicans, a couple of weeks ago in the 11th District, unanimously selected her as their nominee after Congressman Chuck Edwards announced he was dropping out of the race. Brian Anderson with the Assembly telling WPTF News.
23: Chuck Edwards has left on his own accord for the race. He's still a congressman. He hasn't resigned from office, but he did step out, and in his place is now Representative Jennifer Balcom. She's a state house member. She's been there for a few years.
19: Jamie Ager is the Democratic candidate for that 11th district seat. North Carolina residents may be in for a celestial treat if they stay up late enough. A partial lunar eclipse will be visible across the United States beginning tomorrow night. Amy Sale with Moorhead Planetarium telling WPTF News.
24: What people will see is if they start looking at about 10:33 p.m., pretty soon after that, they'll start noticing that the full moon is passing into Earth's umbral shadow. That's the dark inner shadow. And it'll look like a progressively bigger and bigger light is being taken out of the moon.
19: A lunar eclipse can only occur when the moon is full and the Earth passes directly between the sun and the moon. Mostly sunny today with a high near 90, partly cloudy tonight down to 71. Chance of showers and thunderstorms tomorrow, otherwise partly sunny with a high near 90. Showers are likely on Friday, possibly even a thunderstorm, mostly cloudy with a high near 86. Saturday, that chance of showers still with us. Thunderstorms also possible, mostly cloudy with a high only around 83. Sunday, mostly sunny, will get up to 87. 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
5: SFN News, I'm Kyle Nasheim. U.S. farm exports face possible retaliatory Canadian tariffs after talks between the two nations collapsed, triggering 50% U.S. duties on many Canadian exports, including farm goods. U.S. dairy producers and exporters face reduced Canadian market access if Canada's retaliatory measures limit U.S. dairy imports starting September 8th. Canadian dairy, honey, sugars, soy proteins, farm inputs, and equipment will now face higher U.S. tariffs. U.S. Trade Ambassador Jameson Greer told MSN.
6: The Canadians, over a year ago, they prohibited the sale of American wine and spirits in their stores. They put limits on how many autos could go into Canada. And even before that, they restricted the sale of U.S. dairy into Canada.
5: Canadian Prime Minister Mark Carney vowed at an Ottawa press conference dollar-for-dollar retaliation, accusing the U.S. of moving the goalposts.
25: In recent days, the United States proposed new terms that run economic, unfair, and undermine the net benefits for Canada, and called into question the reliability of any deal.
5: Greer argues it was the Canadians who walked away.
6: We told the Canadians, here are some things where we think we can deliver you the best deal in the world. Well, you'll have preferential access over every other country into the United States, and you will be the most preferred partner. And they said, well, we actually need a better situation than that, and walked away.
5: Last-minute hitches included Canada's new demand for lower tariffs on heavy trucks. President Trump stressed before the deal collapsed that it would be, quote, great for our farmers. No new talks had been planned, and some reports said the 50% U.S. tariffs will likely be challenged in court. The Agriculture Coalition for USMCA, meanwhile, is urging the Trump administration to exempt all USMCA-covered products from the new 50% tariffs on about $20 billion of Canadian goods. The coalition says predictable access to Canadian and Mexican markets remain important to U.S. agriculture. The group is calling for continued negotiations and renewal of the trade agreement with targeted improvements. Kyle Nasheim, SFN News.
2: From the Johnson Hyundai Traffic Center, still not seeing a whole lot of congestion for you this morning as you come in from Johnston County. 40 westbound continues to be problem-free between I-42 up through Jones Sausage Road. And once you're in South Raleigh, 40 westbound is still pretty quiet between Rockaway Road and your US 1440 ramps. No major signs of slowing one north as you work in from your peak city this morning between your 540 toll road up through Tryon Road. Raleigh's Beltline also pretty quiet this morning between I-87 and Wade Avenue. No major signs of slowing. 64 westbound in from Zebulon between NC-96 to your Lizard Lick Road exit. North Raleigh traffic also pretty light in the volume on 540 westbound between Capitol Boulevard and Aviation Parkway. 40 approaching your airport exit's not slowing you down at all. And at Durham's 885 continues to be quiet between Ellis and I-40. 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I'm Brandon Wright. 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
8: Your Wednesday forecast, it'll be mostly sunny with a high near 90, and then tonight, partly cloudy with a low around 71. Tomorrow, a chance of showers and thunderstorms, otherwise partly sunny with a high of 90 and a low of 71.
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0: 2026 Best American Cities for Work, and one Central North Carolina county, in fact city, is ranked in the top 25. Joining us now from Indeed, it is Matt Burnt. Matt, how are you?
12: I'm well. How are you today?
0: I'm fine. So what North Carolina city is in the top 25 on this list?
12: Well, ranked number 22 out of over 230 metros is the Durham-Chapel Hill area.
0: So that's a key aspect, obviously. And what are the pillars that put Durham so high on the list?
12: So when you look at their strongest metrics, the Durham-Chapel Hill area rated very, very highly for work life. And we measure that by new home permits per 1,000 homes, for economic opportunity, for work quality, for mobility, and for compensation. Those were the key areas where they really, really stood out.
0: And those areas are really something that the Durham-Chapel Hill area, as you mentioned, it was so highly ranked. What area did they excel in? Does Raleigh-Durham as a whole excel in?
12: Well, at the very, very top of that list, they ranked out number two out of all of the metros that we measured on new home permits per 1,000 homes. That's work life. It essentially, is it a livable city? Can you, when you live there as a worker, can you find a place to live that you can afford, that's close to work? All of those different sorts of things. We think about work as just the job that we do, but it really is driven by how do we get there? Commute time. Where do we live? Can we have a quality of life? And from a quality of life standpoint, work life, they were number two out of all of the metros measured.
0: So what else did the Raleigh-Durham area excel in terms of work quality and mobility?
12: Well, when you look at mobility, I think it ranked very, very highly just because of the number and quality of the research institutions that are there. That means there are a lot of people who are attracted to the area because of the educational opportunities that they have to learn and grow and advance professionally, and that there are a number of employers who recognize that about the Raleigh-Durham area, the Durham-Chapel Hill area as well. That there is a wealth of talent that is available to be had. And when you have that That balance of employers who are looking for quality talent and a quality talent looking for employers, that is one of the things that makes this area just so vibrant in this study.
0: Indeed has the population of, and they've narrowed it down to Durham and Chapel Hill at around 625,000, which is actually among the smallest when it comes to the top 20, at least compared to the top 20 cities in the study here, because number one happens to be the Boston, Cambridge, Newton, Massachusetts area.
12: You know, it's interesting. Bigger doesn't necessarily mean better. When you look at a lot of different studies that are out there, they skew towards larger cities. And not everyone wants to live in a larger city or in a larger community. So when we did this survey, we surveyed more than 200 metros with over 200,000 people to look at things like, where are the job opportunities? Where is the compensation the best for you? What kind of job quality and security can you find? What about career mobility and simple dynamism in your career? Work-life flexibility and economic opportunity. And you can find those in large cities, and you can find those in smaller communities as well. So we wanted to make sure we weren't just trying to say bigger is better, but based upon how you define the best workplace and home place for you, where can you find that regardless of the size of city that you want to live in? That's why you will see so many smaller cities, relatively smaller cities in our rankings.
0: That's right. And among the smaller ones is Rochester, New York. And interesting, one that many people familiar with ACC country would say and be familiar with in the top 10 is Charlottesville, Virginia.
12: Charlottesville, Virginia is in there, and I think it's for a lot of very, very similar reasons to the ones that the Durham-Chapel Hill area is there. I did want to catch you, though. I heard you say Rochester, New York. I'm actually from Rochester, New York. I love Rochester, New York, but it is Rochester, Minnesota. I want to make sure we give Rochester, Minnesota props for their place in the list, and unfortunately, my hometown isn't that Rochester. But yeah, Charlottesville is up there as well for a lot of the same reasons. They ranked very, very highly for quality of life and quality of job opportunities, and that just means that you can find what you're looking for, whatever it is that you're looking for, in a variety of different kinds of cities. You don't necessarily have to go to the big city to find your next opportunity. What you're looking for, depending upon what your priorities are, might be a little different and can be found in a great city like Charlottesville or in the Durham-Chapel Hill area.
0: And I noticed in the top five here, it's San Jose, two cities, by the way. In fact, San Jose's four and San Francisco five. Does a lot of that just come from the technological standpoint and the availability of jobs there?
12: Well, I think you're seeing some similar similar characteristics to the Durham-Chapel Hill area. When you think about the entire Bay Area from San Francisco down to San Jose, it is rife with tremendous educational institutions that are attracting and producing some amazing talent. And they are also hotbeds of technological innovation as well, in the same way the Research Triangle is. You have that up in the Bay Area. So they draw opportunity that way. I live in Southern California myself. Living in California is a pretty nice place to be sometimes from a weather standpoint. So there's an aspect to that that draws people to those areas as well. So when you look at the San Jose, Sunnyvale, Santa Clara area, compensation was right up near the top. Well, it needs to be. It's kind of an expensive place to live. Mobility. They've got good mobility. How can you get around that area and get to where you want to go? And a good, and they rated very, very highly for work-life flexibility. And then the San Francisco Bay Area was up there as well on compensation, and work quality, a little lower on mobility and work life, but still up there. Just characteristics. They're a big city for folks who want to live in a big city area. That could be a great place to be.
0: You can Google Indeed and look up the results of this firsthand. Matt Burnt, spokesperson for Indeed. Matt, thank you so much for passing along some very interesting tidbits here. We appreciate your time.
12: Thanks so much for having me.
2: From the Johnson Hyundai Traffic Center, still seeing quiet conditions for you this morning in North Raleigh, 540 westbound between Capitol Boulevard and Aviation Parkway. No signs of slowing on Raleigh's Beltline this morning between I-87 and Wade Avenue. 40 working through South Raleigh, not keeping you too busy between Rock Quarry Road and your US 1440 ramps. So 1 north in from Apex, pretty quiet between the 540 Toll Road and Cary Parkway. In from Johnston and County, 40 westbound moves problem-free between I-42 and Jones Sausage Road. Road. Durham's 40 eastbound working well into the park between NC 54 and your 885 ramps. 885 giving you no problems between Ellis and I-40. And you can access your RDU ramps 40 east, 40 west between Aviation Parkway and Airport Boulevard without much delay. I'm Brandon Wright. That's the latest from the Johnson Hyundai Traffic Center.
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0: Clear skies tonight with a low of 65. Slight chance of rain on Wednesday with sunny skies and a high of 90. Partly cloudy on Wednesday night with a low of 71.
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28: What is the outlook on pulses? Not yours. 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Rod Bain provides USDA's latest outlook in this report.
29: It's time to take a pulse. On pulses. Rather, USDA takes an annual pulse of pulse crops, production, price, etc., with those findings now available. Now, while you may not be familiar with the term pulse from a food standpoint, you have probably purchased pulse products at your local supermarket or retailer.
30: Pulse crops are dry beans, dry peas, lentils, and chickpeas. Chickpeas, also known as garbanzo beans.
29: So whether your preference is lentil soup, hummus as your veggie, or pita chip dip, or beans for your homemade chilies or baked beans, Agriculture Department research economist Wilma Davis acknowledges if you love pulses, you should have interest in the main takeaways from the latest USDA vegetable and pulse outlook.
30: Planted acreage in 2026 declined for all four groups, and that's after expanding during the previous 2 years. That's over 710,000 fewer pulse acres than in 2025.
29: Lentil and dry beans led to pulse acreage decline, with less chickpeas and dry peas planted as well.
30: North Dakota and Montana account for much of the 2026 pulse acreage decline, especially dry beans in North Dakota and lentils in Montana. Why did producers plant fewer pulse acres? So the short version is recent supplies, weaker exports, and lower grower prices provide the context for that acreage adjustment.
29: Lower prices received by growers are also noted for all four pulse categories for the marketing year to date.
30: U.S. dry bean prices for the major dry bean classes, and that was for blacks, dark red kidneys, great northerns, navy pea beans, pintos, are lower. Similarly, for chickpeas, prices are also down, a sharper decline in the Pacific Northwest than the Minnesota-North Dakota region. Lentil prices were at $45.3 per hundredweight in July of 2024, but all the way through May 2026, it's now sitting at $17.
29: As for per capita availability for consumers,
30: our preliminary 2025 dry peas, lentils, and chickpea per capita availability increased, but dry beans declined modestly.
29: I'm Rod Bain reporting for the U.S. Department of Agriculture in Washington, D.C.
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0: Well, millions of families are headed back to school. In fact, classes got going for many public school systems in North Carolina yesterday. And as they return to daily commutes, carpools, and after-school activities, many drivers may be putting extra miles on vehicles already overdue for maintenance. Joining us now is a spokesperson for Carfax. It is M. Nguyen. M., how are you?
4: Hey, I'm doing well. Thanks for having me.
0: Thank you. So how often are motorists putting their maintenance on hold as they go along with their everyday lives?
4: Yeah, and especially now, right, Jeff? Because it's getting a lot busier. People are coming out of the summer season. But what we're seeing as of right now, Carfax data shows one in four drivers nationwide are behind on those recommended vehicle maintenance. And that's a lot of people. If you're driving on the highway, one in four cars are probably behind on the maintenance that they should have on their vehicle.
0: So where does North Carolina rank in terms of drivers being behind on their required maintenance?
4: Yeah, North Carolina is pretty much up there, ranked around the 19th state of 50 states. So it's in the top 20. And, of course, that's with the most drivers behind on the recommended maintenance. It's about 25% of drivers that are behind. And as I take a look at the data, that kind of breaks down, of course, you know that recommended maintenance includes many different things like oil changes and filters. It looks like the highest percentage here is about 62% of drivers are behind on filter changes. And so certainly this is a number we don't want to see that's very high. We want to get those numbers down.
0: Absolutely. Now, this may seem like an obvious question, but overall, what is the purpose of manufacturer recommended maintenance?
4: So manufacturer recommended maintenance, this comes with every type of year, make and model of a vehicle that you may purchase. It's designed basically to help keep your vehicle running safely and reliably. And so you want to avoid those potentially costly problems down the road, but you also want to avoid having any breakdowns while you're driving, especially having driven many miles probably over the summer season. And this can include anything from oil changes to tire rotations, brake services, air filter replacements, which I kind of talked about with North Carolina, very far behind, and fluid changes. So something to keep in mind probably is, let's say if you have a specific vehicle, every 10,000 miles or so, you should get an oil change, that sort of thing. So you should definitely take a look at what your manufacturer says and get those fixed and updated as soon as possible.
0: So if you put off routine maintenance, what does that put drivers at risk of?
4: Lots of little things, right? That can always pile up. Certain things like delaying an oil change, for instance, that can contribute to serious engine damage. And not only is that something you don't want to happen when you're on the road, but let's say you do have serious engine damage and you've got to get it fixed. And so instead of doing an oil change that could be $20, $40, a serious engine breakdown could probably cost you hundreds or even thousands of dollars to fix. Something else like skipping tire rotations, that can lead to uneven wear. That reduces traction and gives a greater risk of a flat or a blowout. All of this you want to avoid, and it's very easy to avoid, of course. You can go to carfax.com/recall. You can see all the recalls that are on your vehicle. You can also get a free app. That's the Carfax Car Care app. And
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5: Off in South Carolina, hoping to win election to the seat that was held by Senator Lindsey Graham. Darlene thanks President Trump for his endorsement, saying it made all the difference.
6: Mr. President, Lindsey truly loved you and viewed you as one of his closest friends. I appreciate that bond and appreciate all that you've done for our country. Our victory would not have been possible without you, and we are truly grateful.
5: New developments are giving Republicans fresh momentum as they defend their Senate majority in the 2026 midterm.
7: The GOP holds a 53-47 Senate edge. Democrats need four net pickups to gain the majority, and they face headwinds. Analysts point to evidence of persistent Democratic bias in polling and historical summer polling bumps that are likely fading. The race is tightening in Michigan, while Alaska moves toward Republicans. With most vulnerable seats in states won by President Trump, Republicans maintain a strong structural advantage. Ken Lorman reports.
5: The U.S. and Canada are ramping up their trade war, hitting each other with steep new retaliatory tariffs. The world is united in grief. People across the globe bid farewell to Dolly Parton. The country music icon, an actress, philanthropist, and businesswoman has died following a brief battle with cancer. She's to be laid to rest at a private service for family. Dolly Parton was 80. And not related to her passing, it just so happens that the next tropical storm that will form out in the Atlantic is to be named Dolly. Wall Street, Dow futures 33 points higher. The NASDAQ futures down 53. S&P futures off 5 points. More on these stories, townhall.com.
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21: I'm Tony Rixby. Dolly Parton had many philanthropic projects over the years before her death yesterday at the age of 80. Among them, her Imagination Library program. In Raleigh in 2018, she spoke with WRAL about that passion project that brought books to young children.
22: I started the Imagination Library and got my dad involved in it with me. So he took a lot of pride in the fact that we were doing a lot of good and helping a lot of kids out of a situation that he had found himself as a child.
21: Governor Josh Stein shared his condolences on social media, calling Parton one of our best. The governor was in Hendersonville yesterday announcing a series of grants that will lead to 828 affordable housing units in the region.
23: If someone's rent or mortgage takes up too much of their paycheck, it crowds everything else out. North Carolina, especially Western North Carolina, needs more housing of all types.
21: North Carolina voters will decide this November whether to require state lawmakers to limit how quickly local governments can grow their property tax collections. But a new analysis by the NC Housing Coalition is raising questions about how much the average homeowner would actually benefit. Hudson Vaughn with the coalition telling CBS 17 counties will lose a lot of money under that plan.
24: Spread all across the state and mostly in kind of rural areas, a lot in Helene impacted counties, counties on the coast. It was not the folks that you often hear it described as kind of your expensive counties or your excessive spenders.
21: House Speaker Desson Hall says that for far too long, North Carolina families have been burdened by what he called unfair property tax hikes. State Representative Jennifer Baucom is the Republican candidate for Congress in the 11th District after replacing Chuck Edwards. Brian Anderson, a reporter with the Assembly, telling WPTF News.
2: Chuck Edwards has left on his own accord for the race. He's still a congressman. He hasn't resigned from office, but he did step out, and in his place is now Representative Jennifer Baucom. She's a state house member. She's been there for a few years.
21: Jamie Ager is the Democratic candidate in the 11th District. Wake County Sheriff Willie Rowe urging law enforcement agencies to use discretion when making arrests for nonviolent offenses as jail overcrowding reaches critical levels. The county's two jails averaged more than 200 people over capacity last month. Rowe telling WRAL the department is in agreement on how to handle nonviolent offenses.
9: Everyone's on the same page. We understand if a person is suspected or alleged to commit a nonviolent crime, one that does not warrant arrest, they'll continue to utilize their options, whether citation or how they handle it.
21: Rose says the number of inmates coming into the jails continues to climb, due in large part to Arena's Law, which keeps violent criminals behind bars without bond. A new High Point University poll painting a different picture of the U.S. Senate race, showing a smaller gap between Democrat Roy Cooper and Republican Michael Whatley than other recent polls of about 5%. Western Carolina University professor Chris Cooper telling CBS 17.
10: This thing is not over. I don't think anybody really truly believes that North Carolina is going to be an 11-point victory.
21: The WCU professor said that Trump's sinking approval ratings could pose a challenge for Whatley, who has been closely aligned with the president. Mostly Sunday day, we'll have a high near 90, partly cloudy tonight, down to 71. Chance of showers and thunderstorms tomorrow, partly sunny with a high near 90. Friday, showers will be likely, possibly a thunderstorm, high of 86. Saturday, chance of showers, thunderstorms also possible. Saturday, we're expecting a high of only 83, sunny on Sunday with a high of 87. 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
21: Good Wednesday morning, everyone. Welcome back in to the WPTF Morning News. Another nice morning out there. 64 degrees. We head up to a high around 90 today. Mostly sunny skies. Coming up this morning here on the WPTF Morning News, we have a busy program for you. Rose Hoban from North Carolina Health News will be here to talk about that proposed WakeMed Atrium merger. Robin Furman, Executive Director for Teach for America North Carolina, will be discussing how new and returning teachers are preparing for the new school year. The Assembly writer, Jim Murrell, will be here to talk about how Governor Roy Cooper's career was affected by his decisions in the Duke lacrosse case nearly 20 years ago. And it's National Dog Day. All of that coming up. But first, let's head over to the Johnson Hyundai Traffic Center. Say good morning to Brandon Wright.
11: Yes, good morning. And we're off to a pretty quiet start this morning. Taking a look at Raleigh's Beltline traffic, that's pretty light between I-87 and Wade Avenue. No major signs of slowing for you this morning as you work through South Raleigh via 40 westbound between Rockaway Road and your US 1-440 ramps. Also coming in from Johnston County, it's a pretty quiet ride this morning on 40 westbound between I-42 up through Jones Sausage Road. Eastern Wake County, not awake just yet this morning on 64 westbound between NC-96 through your Lizard Lick Road exit. And 87 southbound traffic, pretty quiet between Window Falls Parkway and your 540 ramps. Durham behaving on 885, those southbound lanes are free and clear of any major congestion between Ellis and I-40. 40 eastbound as you work your way into the park also moves pretty well this morning between NC-751 through your 885 ramps. In Orange County, no problems at your 40-85 split. 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I'm Brandon Wright. That's the latest from the Johnson Hyundai Traffic Center.
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14: Your Wednesday forecast, it'll be mostly sunny with a high near 90, and then tonight, partly cloudy with a low around 71. Tomorrow, a chance of showers and thunderstorms, otherwise partly sunny with a high of 90 and a low of 71.
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0: and the Treasury yield curve came into the focus last week. Well, Stephen, not long after we finished talking last Tuesday morning, on Wednesday of last week, we got some bad news on the national debt.
1: Yes, we did. And I can't say that it's unanticipated, but the national debt has been climbing for years. I don't think that's any surprise to any listeners. But we crossed a threshold that did shake financial markets a little bit, crossing $40 trillion last Wednesday. It was also the same day that Treasury Secretary Scott Bessent announced some intervention in the Treasury markets to try to reduce long-term 30-year Treasury rates. That didn't go over especially well, and it really didn't move the needle much, by the end of the week.
0: Well, as you mentioned, Stephen, the debt's been going up for a long time. I've been in this business 50 years, and we've been talking about it in the news that whole time. But it does seem that this year that it's going up really rapidly.
1: Well, it is. And one of the major factors is that, the interest on the debt is accumulating faster and faster. As rates are higher than they were just a few years ago, the federal government, in order to cover that interest, which is actually just accumulating and continuing to accumulate as larger portions of the debt, it will accumulate faster because those interest payments are higher. There's more of it. We have to create more debt to cover the actual interest payments, and that is part of the problem.
0: We have some new numbers we're anticipating coming out on new home sales. What are we anticipating?
1: Well, we're anticipating something that is not too dissimilar from what we've seen in the last few months. Expectations of about 620,000 in an annual pace. So that isn't 620,000 in a month, but the pace of sales for the year would, if we stretched it out for the for an entire 12 months, be about 620,000. And that's roughly similar to where we've been, but it's a considerable downgrade from where we've been in the past. If we look at July 2025 or July 2024, this is falling. And the reason for that is that sales of new homes are requiring builders to lower prices, buy down high mortgage rates, provide incentives for buyers, and that's cutting into profitability. So they're selling fewer homes. They're building fewer homes, and that's going to catch up with us over time.
0: Now, I know something that we're anticipating is the Jackson Hole Summit coming up on the 27th, and looking ahead in a lot of anticipation as to what Fed Chairman Warsh is going to be saying.
1: Correct. And I want to explain this one because this is probably not something that most people are following as closely as they might other major economic news like the jobs numbers or inflation numbers. But this is actually very key because this is going to be marked by a keynote address by Fed Chair Kevin Warsh. And in his press conferences, he has been very tight-lipped about what the Fed wants to do or will be doing. And so this may be an opportunity for him to talk a little bit more about the policy of the Federal Reserve, what he views as their role in fighting inflation. And I think that investors, consumers, should be very interested in what he has to say, because inflation that we will get this week, the personal consumption expenditures, that isn't expected to go down. And falling inflation is one of the most important things that we need to be anticipating for interest rates to come down. If it doesn't, the Fed is going to have no choice but to keep it the same or possibly raise it. And so what he says this week is going to be interesting to gauge what the policy may be in September, because there is some pressure for them to potentially raise interest rates in September. And if he alludes to that, the market's going to react.
0: Well, we look forward to seeing what happens there. And Stephen, we look forward to talking to you again Tuesday morning of next week.
1: My pleasure. Have a good day, everyone.
0: Stephen Cates, our financial analyst, who joins us every week here on the WPTF Morning News. Coming up in just a few minutes, we'll be hearing more about Dog Day. And Harrison, do you have a dog?
2: I do not.
0: I do. I have a big black lab named Marcy. Have you ever had one?
2: When I was young, when I was probably 4 or 5.
0: you know, people come down to being dog people or cat people. I'm both. I have a dog and a cat at home.
2: Why do you have to choose? Why can't you just be people?
0: That's the way I think.

0: And, you know, I look at them as a brother and a sister. One is just a feline, and the other is a canine. But this is National Dog Day, and coming up a little bit later in the 7 o'clock hour, Lisa Price will be here to talk with Dr. Selina Lane about your dog and how to make their life better. A little bit later in the program as well, Rose Hoban will drop by from North Carolina Health News to be talking about that proposed merger, controversial proposed merger between Atrium and Wake Med. We'll be talking more about AI in the classroom. We talked quite a bit about that yesterday. We have another guest on that today. And later in the program, we'll talk about the legacy of the Duke lacrosse case and how that affected the career of former governor, attorney general, and Senate candidate Roy Cooper. Right now, though, WPTF News Time is 6:18 as we head back over to the Johnson Hyundai Traffic Center. Brandon Wright is there. Brandon, on Dog Day, do you have a dog?
1: I do not have a dog. My wife keeps trying to convince me we need a dog.
0: You do? I'm with your wife on that.
1: I've had a dog before, but I know if we get a dog now that I'm going to do 98% of the work. So,
0: yeah, well, that's just part of the standard procedure, Brandon.
1: That's fair. That's
0: but right. You get those good dog walks in, too.
1: That's fair. Well, what's also part of the standard procedure this morning is that slowdown in from eastern Wake County, 64 westbound, and keeping you busy between NC 96 through your Lizard Lick Road this morning, and also seeing a small slowing on 87 northbound approaching your 540 ramps this morning. Hopefully that's turning into nothing, but we'll definitely investigate and see what's happening there. Coming in from Johnston County, 40 westbound, also pretty quiet this morning between I-42 up through Jones Sausage Road, and Raleigh's Beltline in great shape this early morning between I-87 and Wade Avenue. 40 working through South Raleigh, not giving you any issues just yet between Rock Quarry Road and your US 1440 ramps. US 1 in from Southern Wake County, moving problem-free between your 540 toll road up through Tryon Road in North Raleigh. 540 westbound also checking in at that posted speed limit between the Capitol Boulevard and Aviation Parkway. 40 approaching RDU this morning. No major signs of slowing in between Aviation Parkway and Airport Boulevard, both directions of 40. Durham's 885, pretty quiet this morning, even at the merge with 40 eastbound, just not seeing a lot of volume yet. At 40 east end from Durham, also keeping you moving at the posted speed limit between NC 54 through 885. And in Orange County, not seeing any major problems at your 40-85 split this morning. I'm Brandon Wright. That's the latest from the Johnson Hyundai Traffic Center.
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3: Your Wednesday forecast, it'll be mostly sunny with a high near 90, and then tonight, partly cloudy with a low around 71. Tomorrow, a chance of showers and thunderstorms, otherwise partly sunny with a high of 90 and a low of 71.
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0: It's 6:23 here on the WPTF Morning News. Durham Tech has seen a surge in students pursuing healthcare, IT, and trade careers. President J.B. Buxton joined Jeff Hamlin to discuss the growth around the school as new semester begins.
10: When the school year got going, the fall semester got going last week, and how much has Durham Tech's enrollment grown?
11: So we're still waiting to calculate that. We take about 10 days after we start, but we're up again. We've been up every year really since COVID, and we're looking like we're going to be up again.
10: Do you find that students are gravitating toward the healthcare industry at Durham Tech, and what programs do you offer them if they are?
11: We do find that. And last numbers I looked at before this fall term, we're about 16% increase in enrollment in the healthcare occupations going back to 2019. So if you go through the pandemic, and in the skilled trades, we're about double that. We're a 33% increase across the skilled trades. So you're really seeing interest, big interest in both those areas. Life sciences, I'd add as well. When you look at healthcare, Jeff, the list is long. So it's nursing, it's licensed practical nursing, it's anesthesia tech, it's surgical tech, it's medical assisting, it's community healthcare manager. I mean, it's all kinds of opportunities for people to get into healthcare in a number of different roles.
10: Yeah, and you have a CNA program that you've worked hard not only to increase the number of programs, but also the facilities around it, right?
11: That's right. So we've got CNA. I didn't mention that one in there. And we're doing something interesting with Duke Health right now, where we're taking
1: Madison from the job
11: employees at Duke Health who aren't providers, and we're starting to train them in CNA so they can start making a move over into the provider side of the healthcare industry. They got people who want to be in healthcare, and now they can come over and be on the kind of nursing side of things. And so that's an exciting new development with Duke Health. But we've got, I would tell you, just pretty good growth across all of those sectors, and that's why we're building a big new 80,000 square foot healthcare facility, health science building, that's going to house all of those on our main campus in Durham.
10: Now, typically when you think of Durham Tech, students skew a little bit older, maybe early to mid-20s, maybe older than that. Do you find that your enrollment is getting younger?
11: We are seeing, it is in the sense that we are seeing more high school students than we have before. And so, whereas before the pandemic, we had probably been in the 15% of our student body included some high school students, that's now up closer to 20-22%. And so we've seen some pretty good growth there. I mean, in some ways, we run one of the biggest high schools. When you count all our high school students at about 1,500 right now, we run one of the bigger high schools in the two counties.
10: Yeah.
11: So, yes, we're starting to see that, and we're seeing that in the 18 to 24-year-old population as well.
10: Yeah, and I've mentioned to you before that I've talked to students who go to Orange High, Cedar Ridge High, and they'll hardly ever see those schools during the school year because they're taking early college classes at Durham Tech, at the local Durham Tech location in Hillsboro.
11: That's right. Yeah, Orange County Schools are strong partners of ours, and those students take a lot of our courses.
10: Does how popular is the electrical class at Durham Tech right now?
11: It is popular.
10: Mm-hmm.
11: And we've just gotten some money from the Siemens Foundation with a bunch of other community colleges, a program called Careers Electric, where we've gotten some resources both for equipment and, most importantly, for faculty. So we're going to be able to add additional sections and serve more students interested in electrical. You've got so much of industry right now looking for those skills. And so it's, you know, the traditional electrician, electrical systems, but then you've got the life science facilities, these big biomanufacturing facilities, as an example, where they need those skill sets in the individuals who take care of their facilities. And so we're seeing that need across the board, and we're seeing the interest follow.
10: And we talked to someone yesterday from UNC about artificial intelligence in a workshop that they're starting today that's going to carry on throughout the fall semester. Durham Tech's IT lab, is that also helping students prepare for the industry changes that AI is causing?
11: It is. You know, I just looked at some data a little bit earlier today, and we're actually up almost 50% in our IT enrollment going back a couple of years. And that's largely driven by cybersecurity. And one of the areas that we're starting to see some growth in now as well is we've taken our software development program and added a real IT emphasis to make sure people coming out of that program can get hired with that skill set.
0: J.B. Buxton, the president of Durham Tech, talking with Jeff Hamlin about some of the programs there as the new academic year is underway. WPTF News Time is 6:28. Time for us to head back to the Johnson Hyundai Traffic Center, where Brandon Wright is standing by. And Brandon, it seems like every morning I hear you make at least one reference to Lizard Lick Road.
1: Yes, yeah. Yes, Tony, that Eastern Wake County traffic, you know, over the last couple of years has really started to pick up, and it all sort of slows down between NC96 and Lizard Lick Road as you try to make your way in from Eastern Wake County. And this morning, you know, it's no different. More cars hitting the roadway this morning. So between NC96 and your Lizard Lick Road exit on 64 westbound, you're just on the brakes for that portion. The good news is once you get over towards that 87 turnover where 64 turns into 87, things really open up for you, and I'm not sure if those people get off well before 87, but the volume never quite seems to really make its way down towards 87. But we're also seeing some slowing as you approach your US 1 440 ramps there in Southwest Raleigh. That slowing starts right around Lake Wheeler Road. That'll keep you on the brakes. And at Durham 885 southbound, we have an on and off relationship with that congestion. Right now, that congestion is keeping you busy between Ellis and I-40, so some early volume this morning. 40 eastbound, not too bad this morning between NC-54. You won't be slowed down until you get to your 885 ramps where people are making that merge on the 40. And then, of course, over the last couple of weeks here, it seems like traffic's been increasing coming in from Orange County, so we've been paying more attention to that 40-85 split. And right now, not a lot of volume on it, so you're looking good there, especially on the 85 northbound side. I'm Brandon Wright. That's the latest from the Johnson Hyundai Traffic Center.
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12: NCN News, I'm Gail Hurd. Music superstar Dolly Parton has died. Ed Donahue looks back at her life.
13: Her family says Dolly Parton died peacefully in Nashville. She was 80. Parton rose from life in a log cabin in the Tennessee mountains to the height of stardom. She wrote hundreds of classic songs, including Jolene, 9 to 5, and Dolly Parton appeared at the Grand Ole Opry. She entered the Rock and Roll Hall of Fame in 2022.
14: I'm a rock star now!
13: Dolly Parton was also known as a philanthropist.
14: There's nothing like that feeling, a feeling like you have really done something good that has really done some good.
13: Brian Seaver is Parton's nephew.
15: Dolly called me and said she wants to rest in a beautiful bed of plush cotton because after a life wearing heavy rhinestones, she finally deserves to be comfortable and have some rest. Rest in peace, Aunt Dolly.
13: Parton's husband of nearly 60 years, Carl Dean, died last year. I'm Ed Donahue.
12: Canada will announce retaliatory tariffs against the United States on Tuesday after relations deteriorated sharply Monday. President Trump told Canadian leaders to, quote, fall in line or face consequences far worse than existing tariffs, while Prime Minister Mark Carney accused Washington of trying to subordinate Canada. Trump also threatened new 50% tariffs on Canadian vehicles, auto parts, and steel, while Carney said U.S. trade demands showed Washington wanted to destroy our major industries. The Supreme Court's decision clearing one obstacle to the enactment of President Donald Trump's order on mail-in voting may not mean the order ultimately takes effect for November's elections, but it is increasing the risk of chaos for the midterms. That's because the decision will kick off a compressed legal fight over the constitutionality of the order. You're listening to NCN News. A new High Point University poll is painting a different picture of North Carolina's U.S. Senate race, showing a smaller gap between Democrat Roy Cooper and Republican Michael Whatley than other recent polls. The HPU poll shows Cooper leading Whatley 50% to 45% among likely voters with just 10 weeks until Election Day. Western Carolina University professor Chris Cooper tells WNCN.
16: So this thing is not over. I don't think anybody really truly believes that North Carolina is going to be an 11-point victory.
12: The WCU professor similarly said that Trump's sinking approval numbers could pose a challenge for Whatley, who has closely aligned himself with the president. An ICE arrest jumped in July, AP's Lisa Dwyer reports.
17: New figures from the Deportation Data Project based at UC Berkeley and UCLA show that U.S. Immigration and Customs Enforcement arrested nearly 50,000 people in July, the highest single monthly arrest total during President Donald Trump's second term. That's a 15% increase from the month before. Texas and Florida account for nearly 20,000 of the July arrests. In the aftermath of two fatal shootings in Minnesota in January that sparked protests and an uproar from Democratic lawmakers, arrests began to fall in February. After remaining stagnant for months, the number surged in June and then again in July. I'm Lisa Dwyer.
18: A wonderful day, a wonderful year.
12: Well, Governor Josh Stein giving a warm welcome to students on their first day Monday. While the most recent state budget includes teacher pay raises, he says he will keep pushing for more.
19: I'm going to keep pushing to ensure that the budget in the state appropriately signals how much we value them in our budget.
12: Well, state teachers currently rank 40th in the nation in average teacher pay. For more, find us online at ncnn.com. I'm Gail Hurd, NCN News.
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29: Do you remember the nervous excitement of your first day of college? I just went to my 40th high school reunion. Can't believe it. I still remember those folks like it was yesterday. For today's incoming freshmen, that anxiety you and I probably felt now starts months earlier, online. Before freshmen ever set foot on campus, a lot of them now feel pressure to find their friends, even their roommates, through incoming class social media groups. Now, this sounds harmless enough, but a lot of these pages are in fact run by outside companies, not the schools. Some even charge a fee to post. Put another way, they're profiting off of kids' anxiety about being lonely. Here's the thing. You don't need your friends picked out before day one. I can almost guarantee you the best friends your kids are going to make are the ones they meet the old-fashioned way, face-to-face. I'm Dr. Sanjay Gupta, helping you live a better life.
2: My whole identity had been wrapped up in being a soldier. 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
1: From the Johnson Hyundai Traffic Center, seeing the slowing coming in through southern Wake County this morning, or southwest Raleigh, rather. Things busy for you on 40 westbound between South Saunders and your US 1 440 ramps. Durham's 885 continuing to keep you busy this morning as you make your merge on to 40 eastbound in from eastern Wake County. 64 westbound slowing you down this morning between NC 96 and your Lizard Lick Road, with some heavy volume building closer to NC 96. Also, monitoring the situation, it's on the ramp of Jones Sausage Road as you try to access 40 westbound this morning. Looks like a semi-truck and a couple of vehicles over in the shoulder there. Authorities are on the scene. Just be careful as you navigate through the area. 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I'm Brandon Wright. That's the latest from the Johnson Hyundai Traffic.
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7: Clear skies tonight with a low of 65. Slight chance of rain on Wednesday with sunny skies and a high of 90. Partly cloudy on Wednesday night with a low of 71. Showers likely on Thursday, possibly a thunderstorm with a high of 88.
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12: Good morning, everyone. It's 6:42 on the WPTF Morning News. Right now, 64 degrees. We're headed up to a high just around 90 degrees today. Not expecting much in the way possibility of any storms today. North Carolina wine, ciders, and meads earning top honors in the 2026 state competition. Well, I know that you've just had some competition and have some big winners.
13: We did, yeah. We had the North Carolina Wine Competition in July, and we just announced the winners last week.
1: Madison Front the Johnson.
13: Which is really exciting. We have four different categories because we have such a tremendous diversity of product here in the state of North Carolina. So the best of the muscadines this year was Hinnett Family Vineyards Scuppernog's, which is the state fruit, so that was really exciting.
12: The muscadines, they're primarily in eastern North Carolina, aren't they?
13: That's absolutely correct. Yeah, they're native species to the southeastern United States, and they really grow very vigorously there in the eastern part of the state. Absolutely. Yep. That's correct. And then as you move west, you get into a little bit more of the Piedmont and the mountain regions. And this is where we're producing Vitis vinifera and hybrid wines. These are just wines like all the wines you've ever heard of. Cabernet, Merlot, Sauvignon Blanc, things like that. And this year, our big winner was Sanctuary Vineyards with their Wildflowers Rosé. That won the Best of Vinifera. And ironically, they are actually located in the Outer Banks. So they're growing incredible wines in the Outer Banks. They're doing really, really great work out there, which is so cool. And then we also had the Best of Mead, which was Honey Girl Meadery in Durham. Meads are honey-based wines, and they have a strawberry guava mead that won this year. And our cider this year was a tie. So we had Noble Cider from Asheville, North Carolina. They have a dry cider called Porter's Perfection that tied with Mill Camp Wines and Ciders, and they won for their Palmo, which is a specialty type of cider, and they are located in Boone in an absolutely beautiful tasting room facility, and they're pretty new. Mill Camp are the new kids on the block, and they really did great this year.
12: Well, no, Nicole, while we think of those muscadines, as we mentioned, by being eastern North Carolina, with the other types, it seems like virtually the entire state is involved in the industry in one way or another.
13: That's absolutely correct. So from the mountains to the sea, anywhere you are in North Carolina, you are never more than 45 minutes away from a wine, cider, or mead producer. So it is definitely a statewide effort.
12: Are we seeing an increased amount of mead production? It seems like I've heard more about it in recent years.
13: Well, that makes me super happy because it's super tasty. I would say that we have about 15 very strong mead producers currently in the state, which is actually significantly more than several of the surrounding states. But it is an interesting craft beverage. And we have a lot of kind of maker festivals here in the state, as well as sort of Renfest and whatnot. And mead always has gone historically hand in hand with those. So I think we have a really great audience for it here in North Carolina.
12: Well, you mentioned the North Carolina craft beverage industry. That's something that has really boomed, I would say, in the last decade.
13: Oh, yeah, definitely. And that's across all sectors. That's not just wine, cider, and mead. That's obviously beer as well as distilled spirits. Yeah.
12: Yeah, we seem to see more and more of those distilleries popping up across the state, too.
13: Yeah, we do. There is a good amount of them.
12: And now, how does North Carolina compare to other states in its production of wines and ciders and meads?
13: We are a top 10 producing wine state in the country, which is really exciting. So we compare pretty well. When you think of the big boys, you think of California, Oregon, Washington, New York State to a certain extent. And then when you get kind of into the back half of those five, you've got Virginia, you've got Texas, Pennsylvania, and then you've also got us, which is really exciting. And we're not doing too bad, you know. We've got about 200 producers across the state, which has held really steady now for the last 5 to 7 years. So we're doing good, and there's still some people coming in and some investment going into the industry, and there's new producers popping up kind of all the time.
12: Nicole Chesney, Executive Director of the North Carolina Wine Grape Council, joining us here on the WPTF Morning News to discuss the growth that she's seeing in that sector. a lot of growth in travel as well.
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15: As America celebrates our 250th anniversary, a growing number of us are celebrating from a distance. Americans are now leaving the U.S. in record numbers, replanting themselves permanently overseas. In fact, so far this year, more people moved out of the country than people moved in. And we're talking younger Americans as well. Portugal and Ireland are hot relocation destinations. In fact, one in every 15 residents of Dublin was born in the U.S. And as for American retirees, record numbers of them are leaving the U.S. as well. And a growing number of foreign countries have put out a strong financial welcome mat. 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I'm Peter Greenberg, and this is today's Worldwide Travel Minute. 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
12: 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Time for us to head back over to the Johnson Hyundai Traffic Center. Brandon Wright is standing by. Brandon, are we seeing any of those usual trouble spots start to show up this morning?
1: Yes, Tony, we are already starting to see some slowing, you know, coming in from eastern Wake County. That's some usual trouble for us early in the morning. We're also getting reports of an accident on the Briggs Avenue exit of your Durham Freeway northbound, and we're just looking at that live. It looks like they're blocking a part of that exit lane, so you're still able to get by, but you'll need to use a lot of caution this morning and really make sure you're paying attention, because it almost catches you off guard as you come around the corner there. But Durham PD on the scene at trying to get this person out of the roadway, but they're kind of stuck between the median and the road, so they, you know, they're probably gonna have to wait for DOT to get this one cleared up. But again, that's your Briggs Avenue exit this morning from the Durham Freeway northbound, just slowing you down a little bit. 885 southbound, that's full this morning between Ellis and I-40. The Beltline are finally catching in on some of this congestion. Things start slowing down for you between New Bern Avenue and Capitol Boulevard, and working your way through South Raleigh. That starts slowing down at South Saunders Street and keeping you busy until you get to your US 1 440 exit. Volume coming in from Apex, still relatively light this morning there on 1 North between 540 Toll Road up through Tryon Road, and in from Johnston County, 40 westbound, still pretty quiet this morning between I-42 and Jones Sausage Road. I'm Brandon Wright. That's the latest from the Johnson Hyundai Traffic Center.
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18: Your Wednesday forecast, it'll be mostly sunny with a high near 90, and then tonight, partly cloudy with a low around 71. Tomorrow, a chance of showers and thunderstorms, otherwise partly sunny with a high of 90 and a low of 71.
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12: NCN Sports, I'm Tony Rigsby. ACC Commissioner Jim Phillips and conference members expected to meet today to discuss whether to implement a ban preventing former professional players from returning to college football. Bruce Morton reports that one conference took action yesterday.
4: Not so fast, says the Big Ten. Sources have told ESPN the conference Tuesday will pass a rule prohibiting players who have left the college ranks from resurfacing on Big Ten rosters. Specifically, the ruling targets players who declared for the NFL draft and did not withdraw, those who appeared on an NFL roster, or those who signed a contract with a pro league. The ruling comes on the heels of two NFL players leaving their respective teams to play for LSU. I'm Bruce Morton.
12: The SEC took similar action, also including basketball, both men's and women's basketball, and the WNBA and NBA. NC State will be facing Virginia in a Week Zero conference matchup in Charlottesville at Scott Stadium this weekend. State coach Dave Doran says there are many things to like about this year's team.
5: I like the leadership of this team. We have guys on both sides of the football that have words and action. They say the right things and they do the right things. And they know how to communicate with each other. They know how to demand things from each other.
12: Seattle slugger Cal Raleigh, a Cullowhee native, homered in his first at-bat against the Phillies last night, tying a Mariners record with homers in four consecutive at-bats. Elsewhere in the majors, one of the hottest teams right now, the Kansas City Royals. They won their ninth straight yesterday, beating the Toronto Blue Jays 5-3. Tigers broke a six-game losing streak, beating the Tampa Bay Rays 4-1. Orioles winners over the St. Louis Cardinals 13-1. The Braves came from behind to beat the Dodgers 4-3. Rockies hanging the Nationals a 3-1 loss. Guardians 8-6 over the Angels. Yankees falling to the Houston Astros 9-7. 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Cade Povich fanned 11 over 5 2/3 innings, leading the Norfolk Tides past the Durham Bulls 3-1 Tuesday night at Durham Bulls Athletic Park. Wilson Warbirds took down the Hickory Crawdads 12-4 in the first game of a doubleheader, but fell 8-5 in the nightcap Tuesday night at Wilson Ballpark. The PGA Tour's future postseason will include a match play tournament starting in 2028. The top 90 players on the PGA Tour Championship Series will play in a standard stroke play tournament. Top 32 players then move on to a two-week tour championship, which will follow a match play format and be played on various courses. WNBA Connecticut over Chicago 87-81, Dallas beat Portland 96-78, and Washington with a 94-84 win over the Phoenix Mercury. Tony Rigsby, NCN Sports. It's 6:55 on the WPTF Morning News, and Gail Hurd brings us up to date on entertainment.
6: Tributes are pouring in after the death of music superstar Dolly Parton, among the most beloved personalities in music and beyond, whose appeal transcended generations, geography, and politics. Here's a look at her life and career.
7: Her family says Dolly Parton died peacefully in Nashville. She was 80. Parton rose from life in a log cabin in the Tennessee mountains to the height of stardom. She wrote hundreds of classic songs, including Jolene, 9 to 5, and Dolly Parton appeared at the Grand Ole Opry. She entered the Rock and Roll Hall of Fame in 2022.
8: I'm a rock star now!
7: Dolly Parton was also known as a philanthropist.
8: There's nothing like that feeling, a feeling like you have really done something good that has really done some good.
7: Brian Seaver is Parton's nephew.
25: Dolly called me and said she wants to rest in a beautiful bed of plush cotton because after a life wearing heavy rhinestones, she finally deserves to be comfortable and have some rest. Rest in peace, Aunt Dolly.
7: Parton's husband of nearly 60 years, Carl Dean, died last year. I'm Ed Donahue. You raise me up so I can.
6: Tony, Emmy, and five-time Grammy Award-nominated singer-songwriter actor Josh Groban's stage, screen, and symphony with the Charlotte Symphony Orchestra has been moved to the Belk Theater tonight. And Benson Boone flips over his Wanted Man tour tonight at Charlotte Spectrum Center with special guest Luna Lee. I'm Gail Hurt, and that's entertainment.
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1: I'm Damian Troisi, and this is the AP Markets Report. Stocks rose on Wall Street Tuesday as oil prices fell. The S&P 500 index rose 0.3%. The Dow rose 0.3%. The Nasdaq Composite rose 0.7%. Technology stocks gained ground and led the market higher. Several companies in the sector, including NVIDIA, have big market values that tend to have more influence over the broader market. Treasury yields fell in the bond market, and that helped relieve pressure from stocks. High yields make borrowing more expensive and can slow economic growth while undercutting prices for stocks. Crude oil prices fell despite the U.S. announcing new sanctions against Iran. Damian Troisi, New York.
12: Mostly sunny today. We'll have a high near 90, partly cloudy tonight, down to 71. Chance of showers and thunderstorms tomorrow, otherwise partly sunny, a high near 90. Cools off a little bit more on Friday with a high of 86, and even more on Saturday with a chance of showers remaining and a high of 83. WPTF News Time, 6:58. We head back over to the Johnson Hyundai Traffic Center, where Brandon Wright is standing by. Brandon, you're still seeing a lot to the east this morning?
9: Yes, we are still seeing a lot of volume coming in from eastern Wake County. You know, that 64 westbound between NC-96 to your Lizard Lick Road exit, just prepare to be full lanes for that entire trip. And then 87 southbound really starts slowing you down just after Window Falls Parkway as you try to make your way to your 540 ramps this morning. And the Beltline is slowing down coming off of I-87. That'll keep you busy all the way to Capitol Boulevard, and then in southwest at Raleigh, 40 westbound slows you down again between South Saunders and your US 1-440 ramps. In at Durham, we're now watching a tow truck get this vehicle situated. It's the exit ramp of Briggs Avenue as you come off of Durham Freeway 147. This is just where it switches from 885 back to 147. So right there at that exit to Briggs, this guy is crashed into the guardrail. Single car accident. Authorities on the scene. Tow truck just arriving a few moments ago. We're watching him get hooked up and hopefully pull that out of the roadway here in the next couple of minutes. But for now, park that exit ramp to Briggs Avenue. Maintains it's partially blocked off, so you'll need to use some extra caution. And I'm saying that because as I look at the camera, I'm seeing people still take that exit at full speed despite there being a working accident in the cleanup stages almost in the middle of that exit. So just be careful out there, please. Also coming in from 1 North, Apex traffic still pretty light this morning. No major signs of slowing for you. I'm Brandon Wright. That's the latest from the Johnson Hyundai Traffic Center.
12: Coming up in the next hour, we celebrate National Dog Day, and we take a close-up look at that proposed merger between WakeMed and Atrium Health. Stay with us as the news continues. 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
12: Breaking news this hour from Town Hall. Arnott Thomason. There is an outpouring of grief the world over as people from all walks of life mourn the passing of Dolly Parton, the country music legend, an actress, businesswoman, and philanthropist. She died following a brief battle with cancer, and nephew says Dolly is now in the arms of Jesus. President Trump says she really was one of a kind, will be missed by countless millions. As a tribute, he's ordered flags to half-staff for a week. Dolly Parton was 80. Darlene Graham is a step closer to filling the U.S. Senate seat that was held by her late brother, Senator Lindsey Graham. After winning the GOP Senate runoff in South Carolina, she's now focusing on November's general election.
11: Liberals believe if they can defeat conservatives in South Carolina, then they can defeat us anywhere. Once again, they're coming for us, and the South Carolina values we hold dear.
12: She's been endorsed by President Trump. Republicans preparing a major showcase for their agenda. The party's upcoming midterm convention in Dallas.
13: The two-day event will feature President Trump twice, a keynote from Vice President J.D. Vance, and 109 speakers and presentations. Organizers say the program will highlight reshoring jobs, tax relief, affordability, border security, and tough-on-crime policies, including provisions
9: from the Johnson
13: Big Beautiful Bill. Moments of remembrance will also be planned. A 20,000 ticket lottery remains open, with winners notified September 4th. Jason Walker reporting.
14: From steel to cheese to toilet paper, Canada imposing $20 billion worth of tariffs on U.S. imports. Retaliation for President Trump's tariffs on Canadian goods. On Wall Street this morning, the Dow futures are down 2 points. NASDAQ futures off 42. More on these stories at townhall.com.
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12: I'm Tony Rixby. Dolly Parton had many philanthropic projects over the years before her death yesterday at the age of 80. Among them, her Imagination Library program. In Raleigh in 2018, she spoke with WRAL about that passion project that brought books to young children.
17: I started the Imagination Library and got my dad involved in it with me. So he took a lot of pride in the fact that we were doing a lot of good and helping a lot of kids out of a situation that he had found himself in as a child.
12: Governor Josh Stein shared his condolences on social media, calling Parton one of our best. The governor was in Hendersonville yesterday announcing a series of grants that will lead to 828 affordable housing units in the region.
18: If someone's rent or mortgage takes up too much of their paycheck, it crowds everything else out. North Carolina, especially Western North Carolina, needs more housing of all types.
12: North Carolina voters will decide this November whether to require state lawmakers to limit how quickly local governments can grow their property tax collections. But a new analysis by the NC Housing Coalition is raising questions about how much the average homeowner would actually benefit. Hudson Vaughn with the coalition telling CBS 17 counties will lose a lot of money under that plan.
19: Spread all across the state and mostly in kind of rural areas, a lot in Helene impacted counties. Counties on the coast. It was not the folks that you often hear it described as kind of your expensive counties or your excessive spenders.
12: House Speaker Desson Hall says that for far too long, North Carolina families have been burdened by what he called unfair property tax hikes. State Representative Jennifer Baucom is the Republican candidate for Congress in the 11th District after replacing Chuck Edwards. Brian Anderson, a reporter with the Assembly, telling WPTF News.
20: Chuck Edwards has left on his own accord for the race. He's still a congressman. He hasn't resigned from office, but he did step out, and in his place is now Representative Jennifer Baucom. She's a state House member. She's been there for a few years.
12: Jamie Ager is the Democratic candidate in the 11th District. Lake County Sheriff Willie Rowe urging law enforcement agencies to use discretion when making arrests for nonviolent offenses as jail overcrowding reaches critical levels. The county's two jails averaged more than 200 people over capacity last month. Rowe telling WRAL the department is in agreement on how to handle nonviolent offenses.
26: Everyone's on the same page. We understand if a person is suspected or alleged to commit a nonviolent crime, one that does not warrant arrest, they'll continue to utilize their options, whether citation or how they handle it.
13: Rose says the number of inmates coming into the jails continues to climb, due in large part to Arena's Law, which keeps violent criminals behind bars without bond. A new High Point University poll painting a different picture of the U.S. Senate race, showing a smaller gap between Democrat Roy Cooper and Republican Michael Whatley than other recent polls of about 5%. Western Carolina University professor Chris Cooper telling CBS 17.
0: So this thing is not over. I don't think anybody really truly believes that North Carolina is going to be an 11-point victory.
13: The WCU professor said that Trump's sinking approval ratings could pose a challenge for Whatley, who has been closely aligned with the president. Mostly Sunday day, we'll have a high near 90, partly cloudy tonight, down to 71. Chance of showers and thunderstorms tomorrow, partly sunny with a high near 90. Friday, showers will be likely, possibly a thunderstorm, high of 86. Saturday, chance of showers, thunderstorms also possible. Saturday, we're expecting a high of only 83, sunny on Sunday with a high of 87. 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
13: It's 7:07 here on the WPTF Morning News on a Wednesday morning. Coming up in just a few minutes, we're going to be celebrating National Dog Day. Lisa Price had a chance to talk with Dr. Selena Lane from Cary Veterinary Emergency Group about some of the ways to help your best friend stay healthy on this National Dog Day. Coming up at 7:40, I'll be talking with Rose Hoban, the editor of North Carolina Health News, about that proposed merger between WakeMed and Atrium Health. Later in the program, we'll talk with Robin Furman with Teach for America North Carolina about the new school year and the increased prevalence of AI. And later in the program, Jim Morrow will be here, retired political and government reporter from the Charlotte Observer, to talk about the significance of the Duke lacrosse case in the career of Democratic senatorial candidate Roy Cooper. WPTF News time is 7:08. As we head back to the Johnson Hyundai Traffic Center, we are Brandon Wright, seeing a lot of traffic this morning.
9: Yes, and Tony, we just moments ago watched the tow truck load up this vehicle involved in an accident Durham Freeway northbound at the Briggs exit ramp there. So he's got him on the tow truck and about to pull off. So this thing is almost wrapped up for you. The cop's still there, probably finishing up some paperwork at this point. So still, just use some caution as you take that exit ramp. In Raleigh, the Beltline is keeping you busy this morning between I-87 and Wade Avenue this morning. So again, you'll be on the brakes for most of that trip. 40 working through Southwest Raleigh, also slowing you down this morning between South Saunders and US 1440 ramps. 87 southbound also keeping you busy between Window Falls Parkway and your 540 ramps, and still seeing that congestion building. 64 westbound coming in from Eastern Wake County between NC 96 through Lizard Lick Road. Also volume picking up this morning on 40 as you come in from Johnston County, and we start seeing that slowing right around exit 301. Not far back is Jones Sausage Road yet, but there are plenty of cars that will probably make that trip a little bit harder for you in the next few moments. And in from Apex 1 North, traffic continues to be pretty light this morning between the 540 Toll Road through Tryon Road. 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I'm Brandon Wright. That's the latest from the Johnson Hyundai Traffic Center.
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21: Your Wednesday forecast, it'll be mostly sunny with a high near 90, and then tonight, partly cloudy with a low around 71. Tomorrow, a chance of showers and thunderstorms, otherwise partly sunny with a high of 90 and a low of 71.
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1: 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So welcome to the show, Dr. Lane. Thank you for being with us.
2: Thank you. Thank you so much for having me. I'm excited to be here.
1: Well, I'm looking forward to talking to you too, because, you know, I'm a cat person now, because dogs require a lot of effort, and living on my own, I don't want to take a lot of that effort, but I do love dogs. They're just wonderful pets. And what are some of the most common emergencies and common reasons that dogs land in the ER, especially during this time of year?
2: That's a great question, and one that we hear a lot alongside when should my pet come in. The most common emergencies we see at VEG are probably vomiting and diarrhea, which are typically a symptom of something else, but that's probably the top one and two things that we see. We also see a lot of dogs eating things they shouldn't, from food to medications to household objects they really shouldn't have gotten a hold of, but they did. Another kind of common emergency, so injuries, breathing problems, and then seasonally, things like heat stroke, seizures, or toxicities.
1: Well, and I guess keeping their paws safe, too, when you're walking them, you know, because the heat from any kind of pavement can hurt them. So making sure you're properly, you know, when you walk your dog, which is something, as I said, I don't have to do with cats, but when they would be offended, I think. But, you know, dogs, you mentioned it, dogs eat everything. So really, what should pet parents watch out for besides the diarrhea, et cetera? Because I didn't know, this was a surprise to me, that dogs are allergic to chicken, that a lot of dogs are allergic to that. But they eat everything, so how do you stop them from doing this?
2: I'm not sure I have the answer to how do we stop them from eating things. And if I could answer it, I'm not sure that I might be out of a job.
1: That's very true.
2: Eating things. But that being said, you know, you're right. A lot of dogs do end up with allergies to common food ingredients. And chicken is one of those that we see. But we definitely see them also ingest chicken in a different way on the emergency room floor. Sometimes they come in having eaten literally a whole rotisserie chicken. I've encountered that before.
1: Wow.
2: But also other kind of just oddball things, right? They'll grab medications. They maybe will chew up parts of a toy. Or one of the stranger ones I've seen is eating like a whole spoon or
1: oh
2: a fish even.
1: How did they get that down?
2: I cannot, and I have no idea. I will never be able to explain it. It is one of life's mysteries in vet med.
1: But it is, I think, something parents should watch, pet parents should watch out for. Don't leave forks and spoons on the floor.
2: Yeah, especially ones that have been dipped in food at any point. I think if there's a remote hint of a smell on those things, it really, it's just down the hatch, you know?
1: Yes, exactly. I once had a cat swallow a nickel, and
2: I swear,
1: I think this cat was part dog. I think it was actually my dog reincarnated and coming back to me, because even the veterinarian said, I have never seen this. So,
2: hilarious.
1: And so we had to get that out endoscopically. You know, it was kind of a symptom that it was not a wait and see symptom. We would roll him over and he would show pain, you know? So with dogs, what symptoms really mean don't wait and see?
2: Yeah, that's a great question. I think that it kind of has two answers, but one particularly in terms of what are the things that absolutely mean that you need to get into the emergency room. Those are going to be things like breathing difficulties, really collapse or not getting up, significant lethargy or being really tired. Also, seizures, ingesting something that is not something they should be ingesting. And if you're not sure if they should have ingested it, then definitely go ahead and bring them in to VEG. Severe vomiting, which can lead to lots of dehydration and fluid losses. Also just difficulty walking or those like sudden changes in behavior, then those are going to be times that it's important to seek emergency care. But my advice, honestly, is pretty simple. If you're concerned, we're concerned. So just go ahead and call us at VEG, and we'd rather answer your questions than have you wait too long for something that could be an emergency.
1: Oh, that is key. And in fact, leads me to the next question. What are some of the first things I should do in the first few minutes of an emergency to keep my dog safe? safe?
2: Well, the first thing I would say is it's similar to what we would do in a human emergency, right? Which is just stay calm.
1: Yeah. Oh, well, that's a better one than you. Stay calm. Than I said, I'm

0: sorry. Stay calm. Yes, that's okay. Good.
1: Yeah, absolutely call us. But when you call, right, just don't panic. Your pet, I think our pets know, like, how we feel, right? And they may become more afraid as well or more anxious. And also, if we're panicking, then we might miss important details that could help our vet.
2: And that was Lisa Price talking with Dr. Selena Lane, Medical Director of the Cary Veterinary Emergency Group, or VEG, about ways to keep our dogs healthy as we celebrate National Dog Day. WPTF News Time is 7:18. Let's head back over to the Johnson Hyundai Traffic Center. And Brandon, when we talked, you said things are looking a little bit better on the Durham Freeway.
3: Yes, Tony, there was an accident. It was the exit ramp to Briggs Avenue from the northbound side of the Durham Freeway. And they have since cleared that incident up and giving you that part of that exit lane back there at Briggs. So there's some good news for you this morning. And we're really watching traffic move pretty well on the Durham Freeway. Some light slowing on the 885 side of things between Cornwallis and TW Alexander on those southbound lanes. Just some heavy volume as you make your merge onto 40 eastbound. But, you know, between US 70 and that 40 eastbound, you're moving pretty well this morning, all things considered. Raleigh's Beltline is where you're not moving too well this morning between I-87 and Wake Forest Road. You'll be on the brakes for a lot of that trip. Even 87 southbound slowing you down this morning between Window Falls Parkway and your 540 ramps. Coming in on Smithfield Road, inbound northbound Smithfield Road, things are really sluggish for you this morning, all the way back to Poole Road as you even try to make it up to 87 southbound. 64 westbound still moving below the post speed limit between NC-96 and your Lizard Lick Road exit. Now, 540 in North Raleigh starting to slow you down as well between Lewisburg Road and Capitol Boulevard, with some additional slowing building just before you get to your Six Forks Road exit. As you navigate through southwest Raleigh, 40 westbound also slowing you down between South Saunders and your US 1440 ramps. That Garner traffic has been pretty much a problem all week, and today's no different. 40 westbound slowing you down between Jones Sausage Road up to exit 301, and now that one north of traffic picking up in volume as well. As you get out of Apex, expect to slow down between East William Street and Tryon Road. I'm Brandon Wright. That's the latest from the Johnson Hyundai Traffic Center.
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5: Your Wednesday forecast, it'll be mostly sunny with a high near 90, and then tonight, partly cloudy with a low around 71. Tomorrow, a chance of showers and thunderstorms, otherwise partly sunny with a high of 90 and a low of 71.
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2: It's 7:23 here on the WPTF Morning News. A new High Point University poll painting a different picture in the U.S. Senate race from those from Elon University and from the Carolina Journal. Jeff Hamblin had a chance to talk to the poll director.
12: What does the latest poll show?
13: Well, we did this just a little while ago, and we found about a 5-point advantage on what we call our horse race question for Roy Cooper over Mr. Whatley. And so that's, you know, that's narrower than some, you know, that people have been finding. It's also, you know, about in the neighborhood of some of the measures of that question. And then we also ask about the North Carolina Supreme Court race. We found a pretty narrow margin there, but we found the incumbent Anita Earls in maybe in front there, but maybe by a couple points. And then some really close, what we call generic ballots for the U.S. House, for North Carolina Senate, for North Carolina House there in Raleigh. So all in all, it's shaping up to be a pretty closely divided electorate when we get to November.
12: The word there that you mentioned is what I was just thinking was close, because a lot of these things are very tight numbers. In fact, you asked if the election for president were being held today.
3: From the Johnson-Monday trap.
12: Of course it's not, but if it was happening, what would they respond? And also if there was a gubernatorial race in this year, how would voters respond? And it appeared to be very much narrow as well.
13: Oh, yeah. Well, and, you know, there is error estimated for all of these polls. But in those two you just mentioned, they were actually flip-flopped. Is that we saw an advantage for Democrats, maybe, in the governor's race, and then, an advantage for Republicans, maybe, because it's so narrow, in the presidential race. So, you know, at least according to our poll right now, things look pretty close. You know, you've got another divided electorate, but that's not surprising.
12: So overall, you also had a look at job approval numbers for President Trump in this poll, and what did that find?
13: Yeah, we have President Trump among likely voters, and all those I was talking about just then were what we call likely voters. President Trump had an approval rating about 42% with 54% saying they disapproved. And so that's about the area that we've been seeing the president for a while. Likely voters tend to, you know, be more focused on elected officials, know more about them than others. So, you know, there weren't a whole lot of people who are undecided.
12: In what areas do voters feel Donald Trump is doing a good job?
13: Yeah, so for the last little bit, you know, we've been asking these questions about, you know, approval on, like, securing the southern border and so forth. And that's where the president was strongest, is that, you know, immigration generally and securing the southern border, to some extent national security, were areas where, you know, he may even had a net positive in terms of people thinking about, you know, his approval rating.
12: And overall, in terms of disapproval numbers, it feels like there's areas where basically concerning prices, that's where people are the most negative.
13: Yeah, that's right. When we ask about inflation and so forth, people are much less positive on how the president has done. And so I invite people to take a look at the full memo associated with this poll or the release itself, because it really goes down a whole list of possible issues. And there's a good deal of variation. You know, some things, as I mentioned before, people are somewhat positive on presidential performance. But when we get into that inflation and affordability, people are less impressed.
12: How do people feel about Governor Josh Stein right now?
13: Well, that was sort of a surprise, is that, you know, among likely voters, again, they're watching more closely. There are fewer people who are undecided. He was over 50% approval, which is something that we've seen from, you know, governors sometimes in the past, that there'll be a different view of them than, you know, any kind of federal official.
12: It's interesting that he would get that above 50%. That seems to be a high watermark at a time when politics has never been, or we say that a lot, never been more polarized. But certainly we live in a purple state. To get over 50% among likely voters feels like a lot.
13: Yeah, well, I think that's one of the things about governors, and it may be regardless of party, is that they tend to have a bit more appeal among independent voters and maybe even across the aisles.
2: Dr. Martin Kuiper, the High Point University poll director, talking with Jeff Hamblin. WPTF News Time is 7:28 as we head back over to the Johnson Hyundai Traffic Center and Brandon Wright.
3: Yeah, yes, and we're watching more volume hit the roadway. Let's start with North Raleigh traffic. 540 westbound keeping you busy this morning between Lewisbrook Road and Capitol Boulevard with some additional slowing building just approaching your Six Forks Road exit. 87 southbound still keeping you busy this morning between Window Falls Parkway and your 540 ramps. Smithfield Road also filling up as far back as Poole Road, making it a little difficult to make it up to 87 this morning. A little sluggish there. Coming in from Garner, 40 westbound. Also, full lanes between Jones Sausage Road and exit 301. Raleigh's Beltline continues to be sluggish this morning between I-87 and Wake Forest Road. Some additional volume starting to pick up now just past Glenwood Avenue. 40 working through Southwest Raleigh, also keeping you busy between South Saunders and your US 1440 ramps. At Apex, traffic slowing down pretty quickly now on 1 North. Delays almost back to the 540 toll road as you try to work up towards Tryon Road. In Durham, we're watching 885 South. Southbound keep you busy this morning as well as you make your merge on to 40 eastbound, and 40 westbound slows down after Airport Boulevard as you approach Page Road. I'm Brandon Wright. That's the latest in the Johnson Hyundai Traffic Center.
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7: NCN News, I'm Mike Riley. Many are remembering Dolly Parton, who died on Tuesday at the age of 80. 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
15: I actually got to meet her in Dollywood at Pigeon Forge, Tennessee, at her little amusement park. I'd like to send up a prayer for her family and request a song.
7: The next tropical storm of the 2026 Atlantic hurricane season will be named Dolly, a coincidence unrelated to the death of the country music icon. WITN meteorologist Jim Howard tells us this.
16: Down to one area of possible development, that low that was sitting off Bermuda has fallen apart. Again, this tropical wave we're watching down here, still pretty disorganized. Slowly trying to get its act together.
7: Tuesday's special Republican runoff in South Carolina puts Senator Lindsey Graham's sister on the November ballot for the U.S. Senate. She will meet a Democrat in November. A new High Point University poll is painting a different picture of North Carolina's U.S. Senate race, showing a smaller gap between Democrat Roy Cooper and Republican Michael Whatley than other recent polls. Poll director Dr. Martin Kuiper.
17: Look at what people are saying about inflation, about the prices that they're paying, about how they feel about the economy, and then how they're evaluating how President Trump is doing, because in midterm elections, that can matter.
7: He talked to WNCN. Asheville City Council voted 5-2 on Tuesday to authorize the city manager to end the city's contract with Flock Safety, which provides AI-powered license plate reader cameras. Asheville Mayor Esther Mannheimer, in an interview earlier this month, said...
18: Here in Asheville, we have 11 Flock cameras that are actually operated by the city. Of course, there are other Flock cameras in this community that the city doesn't control, but there are 11 in the city's system.
7: You're listening to NCN News. A new U.S. Supreme Court opinion is complicating North Carolina's plans to distribute mail-in ballots next week for the 2026 midterm elections. The court ruled on Monday that a lawsuit seeking to block an executive order by President Trump would take effect. Canada struck back at the United States on Tuesday with retaliatory tariffs on about $20 billion worth of American goods, including steel, dairy products, appliances, and farm equipment, as a trade war between the once friendly neighbors escalated sharply. AP's Lisa Dwyer reports on documents filed in court that say without Trump's name, the Kennedy Center would face financial peril.
19: In a court filing, the Department of Justice is arguing that if President Donald Trump's name is not on the Kennedy Center, that donor money for renovations will dry up, leading to its closure. The debate over adding Trump's name to the center meant to honor John F. Kennedy has been ongoing. The center's Trump-aligned board recently voted to add the phrase "restored and renovated by President Donald J. Trump." Democratic Representative Joyce Beatty, an ex-officio member of the Kennedy Center, opposes these changes, citing violations of the Kennedy Center statute. The Justice Department says that without Trump's name, the center will face financial ruin. I'm Lisa Dwyer.
7: AP correspondent Ed Donahue reports on a record-breaking robot race.
20: A Chinese humanoid robot set a new 100-meter sprint record. It happened at China's World Humanoid Robot Games in Beijing, an Olympic-style competition. The time was 8.86 seconds, beating its robot competitors and the fastest recorded human time from Usain Bolt. Experts are amazed to see such progress in the humanoid robot industry.
7: Mike Riley, NCN News.
21: 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Want to go pro? Screenshot the draft board as picks happen and ask who to grab next. It adjusts on the fly, like a coordinator calling plays from the booth. One rule, AI doesn't know last night's hamstring news. Check injuries before you pick. He spent 20 years studying football. You spent 20 seconds typing Hail Mary full of stats. 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
3: From the Johnson Hyundai Traffic Center, now we're watching I-42 slow you down this morning after Veterans Parkway as you try to make your way up towards 40 westbound. Once on a 40 westbound, you'll need to deal with some volume building right around Business 70, and that keeps you busy all the way up to exit 301. And once you get into South Raleigh, 40 westbound, full lanes between Rock Quarry Road through US 1, 440 exits there. Raleigh's Beltline also full lanes this morning between your I-87 interchange, almost back to Hodge Road on I-87, all the way up to about Six Forks Road in Raleigh. In North Raleigh, 540 westbound and keeping you busy back around Buffalo Road, and those full lanes continue all the way through Creedmoor Road for you this morning. Also, one north in from Apex, still keeping you busy between your 540 Toll Road and Tryon Road. You'll be on the brakes for most of that trip. Durham's 885 southbound, full lanes between Ellis and I-40. Those northbound lanes also full between Cornwallis and TW Alexander. 40 westbound, just past your airport exit, starts slowing down closer to Harrison Avenue, but definitely start tapping those brakes after Aviation of Parkway. 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I'm Brandon Wright. That's the latest from the Johnson Hyundai Traffic Center.
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8: Your Wednesday forecast, it'll be mostly sunny with a high near 90, and then tonight, partly cloudy with a low around 71. Tomorrow, a chance of showers and thunderstorms, otherwise partly sunny with a high of 90 and a low of 71.
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2: Good morning, everyone. 7:42 on the WPTF Morning News. 66 degrees, headed up to high of 90 degrees. Back in May, we found out about a proposed merger or combination of Atrium and Wake Med when that deal was added to the consent agenda at a county commissioner's meeting before objections led to it being delayed. And we're pleased to be joined now by Rose Hoban, who's the editor of NC Health News. Rose, thank you so much for joining us this morning.
11: No problem. How are things?
2: We're doing good. And Rose, I guess the first question I'm going to ask, because I sort of hesitated when I described that, is it a merger? Is it a combination? Is it a partnership? Exactly what would this deal be?
11: Well, technically, it is not a merger, because Atrium is a county health authority in Mecklenburg County. And by state law, they cannot merge or absorb or purchase any other hospital that's further than 10 miles away from Mecklenburg County. So when they've done these, that's inside North Carolina. So when they've done these combinations, it's not been a merger per se, but then again, a merger is in the eye of the beholder, because it ends up looking up. You know, it quacks like a duck, it walks like a duck. So it's very much looks like a merger, right? So what is, they're calling it a strategic combination, but really Atrium is going to have large presence on the WakeMed board, and you know, WakeMed folks will say that they're going to remain completely independent, but we just ran a story about what happened at Lake Forest Baptist Hospital in Winston-Salem, where Atrium combined with them as well. And, you know, they infused money into it, but they basically run the show there.
2: Rose, I read that article, and it is a fascinating article, and it looks like it depends on who you ask as to whether it's been successful or not. If you listen to a lot of the administrators, it's all sunshine and roses, but not so much when you talk to some of the staff members.
11: Yeah, our reporter interviewed dozens of staff members at Wake Forest Baptist, and she spoke to, you know, for example, a guy who works in the supply unit at Wake Forest Baptist. He said that they had tightened things up, and that they'd gone from having, you know, a dozen suppliers to having three or four, and it made it more efficient, and he had nothing bad to say. We heard that, you know, low wage workers like janitors and whatnot had their salaries raised. But when you talk to nurses, they talked about having shorter staffing. We spoke to a couple nurses earlier, and this didn't make it into this story, but we spoke to a couple nurses earlier this summer who were in the labor and delivery unit, who talked about the fact that they lacked air conditioning all last summer, and so they had women in labor, and they were using fans to try and keep them cool. And, you know, they and the nurses also talked about things like that the charge nurses also had to carry a caseload rather than simply supervising all the nurses around them. They were also carrying three, four, five patients themselves, so it made it harder for them to kind of keep the floor running smoothly. So it definitely is a mixed bag.
2: You know, Rose, I think every merger I've ever seen proposed, the proponents always talk about economies of scale. But yet, you know, you were talking about some of the supplies in that article. They mentioned that some supplies weren't even kept regularly if they weren't used regularly, and they specifically talked about the burn unit there.
11: Well, yeah, and you know, and they that the supply room, you know, the lead supply room was closed on the weekends now, as opposed to being open 7 days a week. So, you know, that's an issue. And I remember when I worked in a hospital emergency department, we lived and died on our supplies. So you need to have them when you need them. And if they're not there, that can be a real problem. You know, and we do, you're right. every time there's a hospital merger, you hear about economies of scale. But the interesting thing about this was, you know, you would think that that's going to result in lower prices, but the prices just keep creeping up, even though you get these economies of scale. There are some health economists at Brown University who've been looking at hospital mergers, and they did a paper on North Carolina, and we asked them to pull out the numbers on Wake Forest Baptist solely, and they saw that prices there for patients rose faster after the merger than at other hospitals in the state.
2: Bros, do we know at this point what the timetable is for the Wake County commissioners to make any decision?
11: They have meetings in September. What we've been told is that we haven't been told definitively at which meeting they're going to make a decision. And I just want to emphasize for folks, really the only people, the only politicians in the state who can slow this down, and they have, or the Wake County commissioners, because Wake Med was built as a county hospital with county dollars, even though back in, I think it was the 80s, it was formed into a private nonprofit, but that initial investment still came for the county. So in its articles of incorporation, which are the things that dictate, you know, what your business looks like, it gives Wake County commissioners some control over the fate of the entity, of the business entity. And so that's why they're involved. Once the Wake County commissioners sign off on this, no one can really stop it after that. Not the attorney general, and of course the governor, who was attorney general, has raised some questions, and he's noted that, you know, attorney generals need to be given more tools in the toolbox, as he said, to examine and oversee these types of hospital combinations. His hands were largely tied, for example, when HCA Health took over Mission Health in the western part of the state. And you talk to folks in Asheville, and they are not happy.
2: Well, Rose, thank you so much. We know you're going to continue to follow this, and we look forward to talking to you about it later as this process continues.
11: All right. Well, thanks so much. It's always a pleasure to talk to you.
2: Thank you, Rose. Rose Hoban, who's the editor of NC Health News. WPTF News Time 750. Let's head over to Brandon Wright in the Johnson Hyundai Traffic Center.
3: Yes, and we're watching an accident. Looks like it's in the early stages here, but it's on the ramp of Lewisburg Road, 540 eastbound there. As you come off the 540, you'll see them in the shoulder. They almost look like they're waiting for the light, but they're out there walking around looking at the cars. Authorities not on the scene of this one just yet, so that's causing a minor distraction for you. 540 itself, those westbound lanes are pretty full this morning as well, between Buffalo Road, clear out to Creedmoor Road, moving a lot slower than you'd like. Same story if you're navigating around the Beltline right now, all the way back on I-87 at Hodge Road. At traffic starts keeping you busy, and you'll be in that traffic until you get to about Glenwood Avenue. 40 working in through Southwest Raleigh, also slowing you down this morning. Those slowdowns actually start in Southeast Raleigh at Rockquarry Road, and that keeps you busy to US 1440. Still seeing some slowing of 40 westbound just after Jones Sausage Road as you try to get in from Garner into South Raleigh. 1 north traffic also slowing you down this morning between your 540 Toll Road and Tryon Road in Apex. Durham's 885 still keeping you busy this morning between Ellis and I-40. Taking a look at that Orange County traffic, your 40-85 split volume picking up, 85 northbound lanes full, approaching NC-86. I'm Brandon Wright. That's the latest in the Johnson Hyundai Traffic Center.
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13: Your Wednesday forecast, it'll be mostly sunny with a high near 90, and then tonight, partly cloudy with a low around 71.
8: Tomorrow, a chance of showers and thunderstorms, otherwise partly
3: Madison
8: sunny with
3: from the Joplin Hyundai Traffic Center. We see some people bumped into each other on the Lewisburg Road exit from 540 eastbound. Just caused a minor distraction as you take that exit. Now, 540 westbound itself, oh boy, that's slowing you down this morning between Lewisburg Road and Creedmoor Road. Raleigh's Beltline also in some sluggish conditions this morning, as far back as Hodge Road on 87 southbound, and you're in traffic all the way until about Glenwood Avenue. 40 working through southeast of Raleigh, keeping you busy between Rockford Road and Lake Wheeler Road. One north traffic in from Apex, full lanes between your 540 toll road and Tryon Road. Durham's 885 keeping you busy between Ellis and I-40 and a 40 working through your airport exit, sluggish both directions between Aviation Park and Airport Boulevard. 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
2: NCN Sports, I'm Tony Rigsby. ACC Commissioner Jim Phillips and conference members expected to meet today to discuss whether to implement a ban preventing former professional players from returning to college football. Bruce Morton reports that one conference took action yesterday.
16: Not so fast, says the Big Ten. Sources have told ESPN the conference Tuesday will pass a rule prohibiting players who have left the college ranks from resurfacing on Big Ten rosters. Specifically, the ruling targets players who declared for the NFL draft and did not withdraw, those who appeared on an NFL roster, or those who signed a contract with a pro league. The ruling comes on the heels of two NFL players leaving their respective teams to play for LSU. I'm Bruce Morton.
2: The SEC took similar action, also including basketball, both men's and women's basketball, and the WNBA and NBA. NC State will be facing Virginia in a Week Zero conference matchup in Charlottesville at Scott Stadium this weekend. State coach Dave Doran says there are many things to like about this year's team.
17: I like the leadership of this team. We have guys on both sides of the football that have words and action. They say the right things and they do the right things. And they know how to communicate with each other. They know how to demand things from each other.
2: Seattle slugger Cal Raleigh, a Cullowhee native, homered in his first at-bat against the Phillies last night, tying a Mariners record with homers in four consecutive at-bats. Elsewhere in the majors, one of the hottest teams right now, the Kansas City Royals. They won their ninth straight yesterday, beating the Toronto Blue Jays 5-3. Tigers broke a six-game losing streak, beating the Tampa Bay Rays 4-1. Orioles winners over the St. Louis Cardinals 13-1. The Braves came from behind to beat the Dodgers 4-3. Rockies hanging the Nationals a 3-1 loss. Guardians 8-6 over the Angels. Yankees falling to the Houston Astros 9-7. 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Cade Povich fanned 11 over 5 2/3 innings, leading the Norfolk Tides past the Durham Bulls 3-1 Tuesday night at Durham Bulls Athletic Park. Wilson Warbirds took down the Hickory Crawdads 12-4 in the first game of a doubleheader, but fell 8-5 in the nightcap Tuesday night at Wilson Ballpark. The PGA Tour's future postseason will include a match play tournament starting in 2028. The top 90 players on the PGA Tour Championship Series will play in a standard stroke play tournament. Top 32 players then move on to a two-week tour championship, which will follow a match play format and be played on various courses. WNBA Connecticut over Chicago 87-81, Dallas beat Portland 96-78, and Washington with a 94-84 win over the Phoenix Mercury. Tony Rigsby, NCN Sports. WPTF News Time is 7:57. Let's head to Wall Street.
0: I'm Damian Troisi, and this is the AP Markets Report. Stocks rose on Wall Street Tuesday as oil prices fell. The S&P 500 index rose 0.3%. The Dow rose 0.3%. The Nasdaq Composite rose 0.7%. Technology stocks gained ground and led the market higher. Several companies in the sector, including NVIDIA, have big market values that tend to have more influence over the broader market. Treasury yields fell in the bond market, and that helped relieve pressure from stocks. High yields make borrowing more expensive and can slow economic growth while undercutting prices for stocks. Crude oil prices fell despite the U.S. announcing new sanctions against Iran. Damian Troisi, New York.
2: Mostly sunny today. We'll have a high near 90, partly cloudy tonight, down to 71. Chance of showers and thunderstorms tomorrow with a high near 90. Cooler on Friday with a high near 86. Even cooler Saturday with a high of only 83. 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
3: Yes, and we are monitoring an accident. This is 40 eastbound, I'm being told. No, it's 40 westbound. It's definitely westbound. 40 westbound, this just after Harrison Avenue. It's in the median, so you're coming down the hill. You'll see the DLG truck there with the flashing lights in the median, causing a minor distraction for you this morning. We are seeing some eastbound delays as well, though, in that same area. So, again, just move cautiously through the area. Now, Raleigh's Beltline, full lanes for you this morning, all the way back onto I-87 this morning, almost back to the 540 ramps at I-87 as you try to work towards the Beltline. Things really sluggish for you this morning, all the way over to about Lake Boone Trail. One north end from Apex also slowing you down, heavy volume this morning between your 540 Tull Road up through Tryon Road. The 40 working through Southwest Raleigh also keeping you busy this morning. Heaviest volume right around Rockcoy Road as you try to make your way towards the US 1440 ramps. 540 in North Raleigh keeping you busy as well between Lewisburg Road and Creedmoor Road. Durham's 885 slowing you down between Ellis and I-40. 40 eastbound also keeping you busy in Durham between NC-54 and Fayetteville Road. And a heavy volume building at your 40-85 split in Orange County. Heaviest of that volume's on the 85 northbound side. I'm Brandon Wright. That's the latest from the Johnson Hyundai Traffic Center.
2: Coming up in our next hour, we'll hear from Robin Furman, Executive Director for Teach for America North Carolina, about the new school year. We'll be talking with Jim Morrell, who retired reporter for the Charlotte Observer, who looks back at how the career of Roy Cooper was affected by the Duke lacrosse case, and we'll look at the life of Dolly Parton as well. Stay with us as the news continues. 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
2: Breaking news this hour from Town Hall. I'm Rich Thomason. President Trump's endorsement comes through for this candidate.
1: In Columbia, South Carolina, Tuesday night.
5: So, South Carolina Republicans, I humbly accept your nomination to serve as the Republican nominee.
1: Senator Darlene Graham celebrating her victory in a Republican primary runoff to replace her late brother Lindsey Graham on the state's general election ballot for a seat in the U.S. Senate.
5: I continue to miss Lindsey every day, and there is still a big hole in my heart.
1: And she thanked President Trump for his endorsement. Graham will face Democrat Amy Andrews in November, but sounded confident.
5: South Carolina is truly Trump country.
1: I'm Ben Thomas.
2: She rose from humble beginnings in the mountains of Tennessee, achieving worldwide fame and the adoration of millions. Dolly Parton has died. The world is mourning the loss of a country music legend and pop icon, also an actress and an accomplished businesswoman. Dolly fought a brief battle with cancer. She was 80. The Secret Service is taking action as concerns over presidential security remain in the spotlight.
18: Three agency officials have been placed on administrative leave while the Office of Professional Responsibility investigates possible misconduct. The officials were working in non-law enforcement roles, and authorities have not disclosed the allegations. The move comes after multiple reported threats against President Trump and recent scrutiny of security operations, including a probe into a possible leak involving Vice President J.D. Vance's detail. Ken Lorman reporting.
4: U.S.-Canada trade war is heating up with tariffs and retaliatory tariffs. On Wall Street, Dow futures 18 points higher. NASDAQ futures down 71 points. More on these stories at townhall.com.
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2: WPTF News, I'm Tony Rixby. Wake County Sheriff Willie Rowe is urging law enforcement agencies to use discretion when making arrests for some nonviolent offenses, as jail overcrowding has now reached critical levels. The county's two jails averaged more than 200 people over capacity last month. Rowe telling WREL the department is in agreement on how to handle those nonviolent offenses.
10: Everyone's on the same page. We understand if a person is suspected or alleged to commit a nonviolent crime, one that does not warrant arrest, they'll continue to utilize their options, whether citation or how they handle it.
2: Rowe says the number of inmates coming into jails continues to climb, due in large part to IRENA's law, which keeps violent criminals behind bars without bond. Dolly Parton, the legendary country singer and philanthropist, died yesterday at the age of 80, leaving a deep connection in North Carolina, including her Hurricane Helene recovery efforts, as well as helping millions of children through the Imagination Library program. She spoke back in 2018 with WREL about what became a passion project for spreading books to those children.
19: I started the Imagination Library and got my dad involved in it with me. So he took a lot of pride in the fact that we were doing a lot of good and helping a lot of kids out of a situation that he had found himself in as a child.
2: Governor Josh Stein in Western North Carolina yesterday in Hendersonville announcing a series of grants that could lead to 828 affordable housing units in the Western region.
20: If someone's rent or mortgage takes up too much of their paycheck, it crowds everything else out. North Carolina, especially Western North Carolina, needs more housing of all types.
2: And he says that housing will cost no more than 30% of the recipient's income. North Carolina voters this November will decide whether to require state lawmakers to limit how quickly local governments can grow their property tax collections. But a new analysis by the NC Housing Coalition raising questions about how much the average homeowner could actually benefit. Hudson Vaughn with the coalition telling CBS 17 counties will lose a lot of money under this plan.
21: Spread all across the state and mostly in kind of rural areas, a lot in Helene impacted counties, counties on the coast. It was not the folks that you often hear it described as kind of your expensive counties or your excessive spenders.
2: Republicans have framed the amendment as a way to give homeowners relief as property values and tax bills rise. A spokesperson for Speaker Destin Hall says that for too long, North Carolina families have been burdened by unfair property tax hikes. A new High Point University poll is painting a different picture of North Carolina's U.S. Senate race, still showing former Governor Roy Cooper with a lead over Michael Whatley, but only at 5%. Western Carolina University professor Chris Cooper telling CBS 17.
22: So this thing is not over. I don't think anybody really truly believes that North Carolina is going to be an 11-point victory.
2: North Carolina State Representative Jennifer Balcom has the Republican nomination to seek the 11th district seat currently held by Congressman Chuck Edwards, who bowed out of the race. Brian Anderson, a reporter for the Assembly, telling WPTF News.
23: Chuck Edwards has left
7: on his own accord for the race. He's still a congressman. He hasn't resigned from office, but he did step out, and in his place is now Representative Jennifer Baucom. She's a state House member. She's been there for a few years.
2: Baucom will be taking on the Democratic nominee, Jamie Ager, in that 11th district race in November. Mostly sunny today with a high near 90, partly cloudy tonight down to 71. Chance of showers and thunderstorms tomorrow, partly sunny with a high near 90. Showers likely, possibly a thunderstorm on Friday, high of 86. Same scenario on Saturday with a high of 83. The sun returns on Sunday with a high of 87. 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
2: It's 8:07 here on the WPTF Morning News. Coming up in just a few minutes, we'll be talking with Robin Furman, Executive Director of Teach for America North Carolina, about the new school year. Later in the hour, we'll be talking with Jim Burrell, a reporter for the Charlotte Observer, who's written an article, Why the Duke Lacrosse Case Says About Roy Cooper, talking about the impact that case may have had in the career of the former governor and former attorney general. And Lisa Price will be dropping by later in the hour to talk about the legacy of Dolly Parton. Right now, WPTF News time is 8:08. Let's head back over to the Johnson Hyundai Traffic Center. And it looks like this morning, Brandon, east side, west side, you've got incidents all around the town.
3: Yes. It doesn't matter where you're at right now. Looks like you're in some full lanes, whether you're on a 40 westbound where they are dealing with an accident in the median just past Harrison Avenue. Authorities are arriving on the scene of that moments ago. DOT is already on the scene as well. Now, the good news with this being in the median, it's not taking up a lane, but there's still just heavy volume on those westbound lanes of 40. Eastbound lanes of 40 also pretty sluggish this morning between 540 and Harrison Avenue, so that's taking away some of your attention on the eastbound lanes as well. The Beltline in Raleigh, full lanes this morning all the way back onto I-87. You should expect to start slowing down around Hodge Road, and then you won't be off the brakes until you get past Lake Boone Trail. Coming in from Apex, that one north of traffic, also pretty heavy this morning between your 540 Toll Road all the way past 1010 Road. By the time you get to Tryon Road, that'll let you off the brakes and back on the accelerator. In North Raleigh, 540 westbound continues to be sluggish between Lewisburg Road and Creedmoor Road. And at Durham, we're watching 885 and cause you problems this morning between Ellis and I-40 on those southbound lanes. The northbound lanes of 885 sluggish between Cornwallis and TW Alexander. 40 east and Durham also keeping you busy between NC-54 and Fayetteville Road. And then in Orange County, your 40-85 split starts slowing down on the 85 northbound side pretty heavily as you approach NC-86. 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I'm Brandon Wright. That's the latest from the Johnson Hyundai Traffic Center.
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12: Your Wednesday forecast, it'll be mostly sunny with a high near 90, and then tonight, partly cloudy with a low around 71. Tomorrow, a chance of showers and thunderstorms, otherwise partly sunny with a high of 90 and a low of 71.
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2: It's 8:13 here on the WPTF Morning News, and we're pleased to be joined now by Robin Furman, who's Executive Director of Teach for America, North Carolina. Robin, thank you so much for joining us this morning.

0: what their kids are learning and the tools that they're using in their classrooms.
1: I know that your organization has come up with a new course called AI Fluency for PK through 12 educators.
0: That's exactly right. You know, through our partnership with Anthropic, we have created a course that's available for free to educators across the country to really help them be at the center of the AI discussion in education. Through this course, we are working to help ensure that teachers have the skills they need to discern how to use AI, when it's appropriate, and perhaps most importantly, when it's not. Because what we know is that while innovation is always critically important, we also know that the role of the teacher and the relationships that teachers build with kids will always remain the foundation of learning. You know, I remember back when I was in school that, you know, when graphing calculators were the new innovation, and those also changed how teachers are lead in the classroom and the types of skills they were developing. This is a new moment for this generation where we're thinking about how does the tool of AI shape what happens in our classrooms.
1: In general, not just AI, because we're seeing some reports of some schools who are trying to actually lessen the amount of technology that's used in the classroom. Have we gone too far? Have we found the sweet spot for the use of technology?
0: Well, I think it's an important question and a dialogue that our community needs to be engaged in. What we know is that not all technology is created equal, and that ultimately the question we need to be asking is, how does this help ensure that all children have access to an excellent education? That's the work that Teach for America is really focused on. How do we ensure that children across North Carolina, regardless of their zip code, really have access to an education that opens up a life of possibility. Certainly ensuring that kids are prepared for the age of artificial intelligence and that their teachers are able to facilitate the types of learning that prepares them for jobs that we don't even know will exist in the future. That's part of ensuring that all kids get the education they deserve.
1: I know that you also want to help with back-to-school readiness, and among the things that's difficult sometimes for parents as well as for the students is to get back into that school routine.
0: As my children are rushing out the door right now, this morning, I'm dealing with that struggle right this very second, Tony. You know, we know that the first month of the school year is really the most important time to really set the tone for the year, for parents, for students, for families, and for teachers. And so we really encourage that parents and families, in addition to building those consistent routines, really take the time to get to know their children's teachers and school leadership leaders. Focusing on building strong relationships right now through that human interaction is what helps ensure that the foundation is laid for great communication throughout the school year, and to ensure that teachers and parents are really partners in their child's learning journey.
1: Well, I'm glad you mentioned that fact of the first month. It's so important because getting off on the right foot for a new year can have implications the entire year long.
0: That's exactly right. You know, this is the time when we can establish those foundations around asking questions, ensuring that our kids know what's expected of them, that teachers know that parents are available to help problem solve, and that our teachers have a clear roadmap for what they're expected to achieve in the year ahead.
1: Well, Robin, thank you so much for taking time to join us this morning and talking about these ways to prepare for this brand new school year.
0: Thank you so much, Tony. You know, at Teach for America, we really believe that all children can achieve great things, and our work is to identify, recruit, and support the leaders across North Carolina that are helping to ensure that all children have an education that's excellent. So we appreciate teachers and families and all they're going through during this first month of school.
1: Thank you, Robin. Look forward to talking to you again soon. Robin Furman, Executive Director of Teach America North Carolina. Let's head back over now to the Johnson Hyundai Traffic Center, where Brandon Wright is standing by. And Brandon, you've had to keep your gaze this morning both to the east and to the west at different times.
2: Yes, Tony.

0: just been seeing heavy volume this morning, you know, unfortunately, all around the triangle. And just taking a live look at multiple cameras to see if there's anything, you know, adding to that volume, especially coming in from Apex 1 North traffic, almost gridlocked this morning between your 540 toll road up just past 1010 road. And once you get up towards Tryon Road, things really open up for you back up to that posted speed limit. But it's just a lot of heavy volume this morning. And that's the same story as we take a look at 87 southbound. Those are just full lanes this morning all the way from Smithfield Road all the way on into the Beltline. I know it's a slow grind if you're stuck in it this morning and probably moving a lot slower than you'd like, probably making you late to a few places you don't want to be late to, but I assure you it's not related to an accident, just a lot of volume. So between Smithfield Road on 87 all the way up to your Beltline exit ramp, and once you get on the Beltline, you're still in traffic all the way to about Lake Boone Trail. 540 in North Raleigh also dealing with some heavy volume as well between Lewisburg Road and Creedmoor Road, and we're even taking a look at 40 westbound coming off Wade Avenue. You're on the brakes almost back to 440 at this point, so even once you get off 440 onto Wade Avenue and try to get onto 40, things will be sluggish for you on those westbound lanes all the way up to about Harrison Avenue, where they are dealing with an accident in the median, which I don't think is adding to those delays. It's probably not helping, but I don't think it's making it worse because it's so far out of the way there. And we're even seeing eastbound delays on 40 as well, starting back around 540, and that keeps you busy just past Aviation Parkway. And at Durham, 885 southbound, keeping you busy as well between Ellis and I-40. And northbound at Durham Freeway starts slowing down just after Ellis Road as you try to make your way past Briggs Avenue. I'm Brandon Wright. That's the latest from the Johnson Hyundai Traffic Center.
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2: Your Wednesday forecast, it'll be mostly sunny with a high near 90, and then tonight, partly cloudy with a low around 71. Tomorrow, a chance of showers and thunderstorms, otherwise partly sunny with a high of 90 and a low of 71.
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16: Good morning, everyone. It's 8:23 on the WPTF Morning News. Right now we're at 68 degrees, headed up to a high today of 90. Jim Morrill is the author of a new article in the Assembly entitled, what the Duke lacrosse case says about Roy Cooper. And we're pleased to be joined by Jim Morrow this morning. Jim, thank you for joining us.
17: Well, thank you, Tony. Nice to be here.
16: Well, you know, it's been a remarkable career for Roy Cooper. He's run for a statewide office 6 times, and he's never lost. But a lot of us may have forgotten the role that he played in that Duke lacrosse case. I think a lot of times if we think back to that, those of us who even remember it, the names that come to mind are Crystal Mangum and Mike Nifong, but we forget that the Attorney General had taken over that case later.
17: Well, he sure did. You know, it had gone on for more than a year by the time he had a press conference at what was then called RBC Center, because there were so many reporters and so much media interest that it had to be held out there. And, you know, he made he had concluded his own investigation after Nifong got in trouble with the Bar Association and the ethics police for the way he conducted the investigation. And so Roy Cooper kind of summed up the results of his investigation by saying that, you know, he dropped the case. And not only was he dropping the case, but he was declaring all the three lacrosse players innocent of the charges. So that was kind of a big deal.
16: And it was one that got him a lot of praise in some sources and criticism in others. Roy Cooper in his career has always been described as a cautious politician, but I guess that was not that cautious. That was going out on the limb a little bit.
17: You know, he's gone out on a limb a couple times, at least in his career. He is generally a cautious politician, and it served him well, as you said. But, you know, it was not everybody expected him to go the extra mile. A lot of people expected him to drop the Duke case because, for a lot of reasons, you know, the complainant, Crystal Mangum, who you talked about, she changed her story a lot. And so Cooper's own investigation showed that there was no case there. But he went a step further and absolved the players, you know, declared them innocent. So he didn't have to do that, and a lot of his advisors apparently thought that was not the right thing to do, but he did it.
16: It's not the first time, though, that he did take a step that was not really cautious, and you detail in your article that he was part of the group that got behind Joe Mavretic and basically ousted Liston Ramsey.
17: Yeah, I remember that. We covered that, and that was pretty dramatic, you know. I mean, Liston Ramsey at the time was like, it seemed like what Phil Berger had become later in the Senate. You know, he was a fair, he was a strong man. I mean, nobody was going to cross him. And yet some rebel Democrats joined with Republicans and pulled off this coup, and it worked for them. And Cooper survived and Mavretic became Speaker. So, yeah, that was a courageous thing to do, too. You know, a lot of people say, you know, had already pegged Roy Cooper as sort of a rising star in the Democratic Party. And if that had failed, he would have been on the outs with his party and outs with the legislative leadership. But it worked.
16: I've often thought that there was no more aptly named politician ever than Joe Mavretic, because he was certainly a maverick.
17: Yes, he was. Still is, probably.
16: Yeah, exactly. He used to be a commentator with Tom Campbell on the old NC Spin series a lot of times,
17: yeah,
16: too. As you look back at Roy Cooper's career, how important do you think the Duke lacrosse case was?
17: You know, I think it really put him on the map as a political figure in North Carolina and across the country, really. It was hard to believe, really, all the media attention it got. You know, one of Cooper's aides told me that she even had a camera crew from a French TV association, French TV station, knock on her door, you know, asking her about the case. And so it kind of drew some worldwide attention, and it really put Cooper on the national stage, at least for a while. And he was still Attorney General, but, you know, we're doing these stories for the Assembly to show Whatley and Michael Whatley, his Republican opponent, and Roy Cooper, and decisions that each of them made that tell a little bit about them. And so I think this shows that Cooper was a deliberate decision maker.
16: Well, Jim, thank you so much for joining us this morning. It's in the Assembly. It's what the Duke lacrosse case says about Roy Cooper. We appreciate you taking time to be with us.
17: Thank you. tip.
16: Jim Morrow from the Assembly talking about that new article about the Duke lacrosse case and the legacy for former Governor Roy Cooper. WPTF News Time is 8:28 as we head back to the Johnson Hyundai Traffic Center and Brandon Wright.
0: Yes, and it's full lanes throughout the triangle right now. Let's take a look at our traffic in from Apex 1 North. Is pretty crazy for you right now between the 540 Toll Road, clear out through 1010 Road. Just full lanes for you. No main reason for it other than just a lot of volume right now in southern Wake County. Same story on 040 as you work through southeast and southwest Raleigh. The slowdown started back around Rock Quarry Road, and unfortunately, they've grown all the way past your US 1440 ramps into Cary this morning. And as you make your merge from Wade Avenue and meet up with 40 westbound there, you'll be on the brakes all the way to about Aviation Parkway. 440 westbound, the Beltline, four lanes this morning coming off I-87 all the way over to at least Capitol Boulevard. You're moving a lot slower than you'd like. Now, there is some lingering congestion after Capitol, but that begins back around Glenwood Avenue, and then momentarily you're on the brakes until about Lake Boone Trail. In North Raleigh, full lanes this morning between Lewisburg Road and Leesville Road. Again, moving a lot slower than you'd like, well under that posted speed limit. And a 40 East End at Durham keeping you busy between NC 54 and NC 55. Durham's 885 also slowing you down this morning on the southbound lanes between Ellis and I-40. Durham Freeway 147 northbound, not usually a delay there, but we're seeing that start back around Ellis Road, and that'll keep you busy all the way up to Alston Avenue. I'm Brandon Wright. That's the latest from the Johnson Hyundai Traffic Center.
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18: NCN News, I'm Mike Riley. Many are remembering Dolly Parton, who died on Tuesday at the age of 80. Among them, listeners of Raleigh country music station, WQDR.
19: I actually got to meet her in Dollywood at Pigeon Forge, Tennessee, at her little amusement park. I'd like to send up a prayer for her family and request a song.
18: The next tropical storm of the 2026 Atlantic hurricane season will be named Dolly, a coincidence unrelated to the death of the country music icon. WITN meteorologist Jim Howard tells us this.
20: Down to one area of possible development, that low that was sitting off Bermuda has fallen apart. Again, this tropical wave we're watching down here, still pretty disorganized, slowly trying to get its act together.
18: Tuesday's special Republican runoff in South Carolina puts Senator Lindsey Graham's sister on the November ballot for the U.S. Senate. She will meet a Democrat in November. A new High Point University poll is painting a different picture of North Carolina's U.S. Senate race, showing a smaller gap between Democrat Roy Cooper and Republican Michael Whatley than other recent polls. Poll director Dr. Martin Kiefer.
21: Look at what people are saying about inflation, about the prices that they're paying, about how they feel about the economy, and then how they're evaluating how President Trump is doing, because in midterm elections, that can matter.
18: He talked to WNCN. Asheville City Council voted 5-2 on Tuesday to authorize the city manager to end the city's contract with Flock Safety, which provides AI-powered license plate reader cameras. Asheville Mayor Esther Mannheimer, in an interview earlier this month, said...
22: Here in Asheville, we have 11 Flock cameras that are actually operated by the city. Of course, there are other Flock cameras in this community that the city doesn't control, but there are 11 in the city's system.
18: You're listening to NCN News. A new U.S. Supreme Court opinion is complicating North Carolina's plans to distribute mail-in ballots next week for the 2026 midterm elections. The court ruled on Monday that a lawsuit seeking to block an executive order by President Trump would take effect. Canada struck back at the United States on Tuesday with retaliatory tariffs on about $20 billion worth of American goods, including steel, dairy products, appliances, and farm equipment, as a trade war between the once friendly neighbors escalated sharply. AP's Lisa Dwyer reports on documents filed in court that say without Trump's name, the Kennedy Center would face financial peril.
1: In a court filing, the Department of Justice is arguing that if President Donald Trump's name is not on the Kennedy Center, that donor money for renovations will dry up, leading to its closure. The debate over adding Trump's name to the center meant to honor John F. Kennedy has been ongoing. The center's Trump-aligned board recently voted to add the phrase "restored and renovated by President Donald J. Trump." Democratic Representative Joyce Beatty, an ex officio member of the Kennedy Center, opposes these changes, citing violations of the Kennedy Center statute. The Justice Department says that without Trump's name, the center will face financial ruin. I'm Lisa Dwyer.
18: AP correspondent Ed Donahue reports on a record-breaking robot race.
2: A Chinese humanoid robot set a new 100-meter sprint record. It happened at China's World Humanoid Robot Games in Beijing, an Olympic-style competition. The time was 8.86 seconds, beating its robot competitors and the fastest recorded human time from Usain Bolt. Experts are amazed to see such progress in the humanoid robot industry.
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18: 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As we head back to the Johnson Hyundai Traffic Center, Brandon Wright is there. And Brandon, you've been so busy this morning, you know, first had
16: stuff crop up on the east side, then over on the Durham Freeway back to the east side. What are you seeing right now?
0: Yes, Tony, right now we're seeing a lot of volume in the triangle this morning. Now, the heaviest area for the volume right now, about three main areas. One is in Raleigh on the Beltline. It's coming off of 87 southbound, just full lanes this morning, all the way to about Six Forks Road. You're moving well below that posted speed limit. And then again, as you're coming off of Wade Avenue, making your merge onto 40 westbound, you're almost on the brakes as soon as you come off of the Beltline onto Wade Avenue, slowing down, trying to get onto 40. And we're seeing that extend on 40 westbound all the way back into South Raleigh this morning. So back around South Saunders Street, you'll start feeling the effects of this congestion that lingers just past your airport exits, you know, into Morrisville. And coming in from Apex 1 North, very sluggish between the 540 Toll Road and 1010 Road. You'll need to be well past 1010 Road to even be out of the congestion there. So it's almost take a number, take a seat traffic in that area. Durham's Freeway and 885 not looking too bad at this time of the morning, but there is some slowing that we're definitely seeing on 885 right around Ellis Road. But by the time you get down to 40, you'll be moving back at that posted speed limit. And then 40 eastbound, a minor slowing as well between NC-54 and Fayetteville Road. 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I'm Brandon Wright. That's the latest from Johnson Hyundai Traffic Center.
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7: Your Wednesday forecast, it'll be mostly sunny with a high near 90, and then tonight, partly cloudy with a low around 71. Tomorrow, a chance of showers and thunderstorms, otherwise partly sunny with a high of 90 and a low of 71.
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16: It's 8:43 on the WPTF Morning News, and Lisa Price has joined me in the studio now to think back a little bit about Dolly Parton. Lisa, you follow the entertainment world a lot more closely than I do, but my first memories of Dolly Parton go back to when I was working at a country station in the early 1970s. Mm-hmm. Shows you how old I am.
10: That, You're young, Tony.
16: Oh, thank you, Lisa. We had a program that was produced by the Southern Baptist Convention that came out on disc. And I worked Sunday mornings, and we would play. It was called Country Crossroads, and Dolly Parton was a regular, along with Jerry Clower, Bill Mack, and Leroy Van Dyke. And I had heard of her, of course, Dolly Parton and Porter Wagoner. They were mm-hmm. big on the country trail back at that time.
10: Very big. And, you know, that was one of her first kind of entrees into or entrances into music, Tony. And, you know, it was... I was at a small country station, too. We played the same thing. This was 1983, though. And
16: about 10 years after mine.
10: About 10 years after yeah. yours. So, you know, but she was really hitting her stride there, too. She was coming out with new songs, and I was fortunate enough to start at WQDR, so I really got to follow her career, and especially things like the trio, if people remember, when she was singing and doing those incredible harmonies with... Emmylou Harris and Linda Ronstadt, Tony. And I mean, just remembering my first time I saw 9 to 5, I think it was at the theater. I'll be honest with you.
16: I saw 9 to 5 at a theater too. And that was, I cannot remember the name of the male lead either. We were talking about yes. that a few minutes ago, but certainly remember the girls. But that, that song sticks with you.
10: It and, really does.
16: It's such a sprightly song too. She was, not only a singer, of course, a great songwriter, and I Will Always Love You, I guess, is one of the ones that that we think of, not only her version, but the version that Whitney Houston later did, too.
10: Yes, for The Bodyguard, and that got a lot of attention, and Dolly Parton was really proud of that. You know, she was very pleased that she had done it, and I know you and I were talking before we came on the air. I said, I actually prefer Dolly's version because of the emotion. You hear that kind of cracking voice at the end where she's like, I will always love you, you know, and I mean, it brings me to tears, just like Coat of Many Colors, same kind of thing. But Whitney, for I Will Always Love You, Tony, kind of brought in that drama, the, you know, where I think the emotion came in more with Dolly.
16: Well, they were very different singers.
10: Yeah.
16: Whitney Houston had one of the great voices of all time.
10: Amen.
16: Such a powerful voice. But Dolly Parton had, as you mentioned, the more emotional voice of the two.
10: Yes. And this will show my age, Tony. Do you remember watching her on Hee Haw?
16: Yes, I do. And Junior Samples, lots of people like that.
10: Everybody like that. You know, everyone, Conway Twitty, I remember George Jones, all of that. And interestingly enough, you know, that is where she, of course, sang Jolene. And when I was in Nashville last year, I went to the Country Music Hall of Fame. They had a whole section dedicated to Dolly. And they had her handwritten lyrics, the first time she wrote down the lyrics for Jolene.
16: Written by hand.
10: Handwritten. So, you know, but we had typewriters back then, but we didn't have computers.
16: That's right. And it was easier to write it by hand than type it a lot of times, too, because you couldn't make corrections easily.
10: Exactly.
16: On a typewriter. But, you know, Lisa, I think the thing that comes to mind most with Dolly Parton was the fact that she was universally liked. I don't yes. know of any enemies that she had.
10: Never, ever heard of that. And I love the fact that she could separate her married life into her being famous and her husband keeping his privacy. And they did that for so many years, and he just died last year. And I guess once we learn the cause of the cancer that took her from us, then we'll know if she was taking care of herself, because as a former caregiver, you know this, Tony, you tend to not take care of yourself as well as you're taking care of others. And it doesn't matter the amount of money, you know, that you have. You're just doing this.
16: And you often also see when one spouse dies, the other goes not too long after, too.
10: Very much like Johnny Cash and June Carter Cash. You know, he died, I think, within a few months of her. The Nixons, the same way. But, you know, it's very interesting. And I hope
16: and
10: I got
16: Carters,
10: that one.
16: Right, yes,
10: and the
16: too.
10: Carters, yes. But, you know, for me, Dolly, her philanthropy just means so much, because she opened her Imagination Station giving of books over at Marbles and introduced it in Raleigh. So I just hate that I didn't get a chance to see her in concert, Tony.
16: I just found out last night that
11: that my 2-year-old granddaughter up in Virginia has been getting those books.
10: Oh my gosh. I
11: had no idea until last night, but yeah, that's a great legacy that she had.
10: It really is, and from my understanding, it will continue. People have already put money forward, you know, to continue this legacy that she had, and she didn't have any children, so everything will go to some kind of, you know, members of her family or whatever.
11: And her legacy will be with us forever. Lisa, thank you for coming in this morning to talk about Dolly. And WPTF News Time is 8:48. Let's head back over to Brandon Wright in the Johnson Hyundai Traffic Center.
0: And we're still seeing the full lanes this morning on Raleigh's Beltline between I-87 and Wake Forest Road. 40 working through Southwest Raleigh keeps you busy this morning between Rock Quarry Road all the way through your US 1440 ramps. And unfortunately, you'll need to be past Harrison Avenue or Aviation Parkway as you work your way up towards RDU to even get some relief from the morning congestion. Coming off of Wade Avenue, also backed you up almost back to the 440 Beltline ramps this morning as you make your merge onto 40 westbound. Again, you'll need to be past Harrison Avenue to get relief from the congestion. Those eastbound lanes also pretty full this morning between 540 and Harrison Avenue. One north of traffic still keeping you busy between East William Street and 1010 Road. And north of Raleigh, 540 westbound, still full lanes between Lewisburg Road and Creedmoor Road. And at Durham, 885 southbound, keeping you busy right around Ellis Road. Once you get down towards 40, you should be back up to the posted speed limit. 40 eastbound in Durham, still keeping you busy as well between NC-54, almost up to your 885 ramps. I'd say just short of that, right around NC-55, you'll get a little bit more relief. I'm Brandon Wright. That's the latest from the Johnson Hyundai Traffic Center.
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13: Your Wednesday forecast, it'll be mostly sunny with a high near 90, and then tonight, partly cloudy with a low around 71. Tomorrow, a chance of showers and thunderstorms, otherwise partly sunny with a high of 90 and a low of 71.
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16: NCN Sports, I'm Tony Rixby. ACC Commissioner Jim Phillips and conference members expected to meet today to discuss whether to implement a ban preventing former professional players from returning to college football. Bruce Morton reports that one conference took action yesterday.
1: Not so fast, says the Big Ten. Sources have told ESPN the conference Tuesday will pass a rule prohibiting players who have left the college ranks from resurfacing on Big Ten rosters. Specifically, the ruling targets players who declared for the NFL draft and did not withdraw, those who appeared on an NFL roster, or those who signed a contract with a pro league. The ruling comes on the heels of two NFL players leaving their respective teams to play for LSU. I'm Bruce Morton.
16: The SEC took similar action, also including basketball, both men's and women's basketball, and the WNBA and NBA. NC State will be facing Virginia in a Week Zero conference matchup in Charlottesville at Scott Stadium this weekend. State coach Dave Doran says there are many things to like about this year's team.
2: I like the leadership of this team. We have guys on both sides of the football that have words and action. They say the right things and they do the right things. And they know how to communicate with each other. They know how to demand things from each other.
16: Seattle slugger Cal Raleigh, a Cullowhee native, homered in his first at-bat against the Phillies last night, tying a Mariners record with homers in four consecutive at-bats. Elsewhere in the majors, one of the hottest teams right now, the Kansas City Royals. They won their ninth straight yesterday, beating the Toronto Blue Jays 5-3. Tigers broke a six-game losing streak, beating the Tampa Bay Rays 4-1. Orioles winners over the St. Louis Cardinals 13-1. The Braves came from behind to beat the Dodgers 4-3. Rockies hanging the Nationals a 3-1 loss. Guardians 8-6 over the Angels. Yankees falling to the Houston Astros 9-7. 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Cade Povich fanned 11 over 5 2/3 innings, leading the Norfolk Tides past the Durham Bulls 3-1 Tuesday night at Durham Bulls Athletic Park. Wilson Warbirds took down the Hickory Crawdads 12-4 in the first game of a doubleheader, but fell 8-5 in the nightcap Tuesday night at Wilson Ballpark. The PGA Tour's future postseason will include a match play tournament starting in 2028. The top 90 players on the PGA Tour Championship Series will play in a standard stroke play tournament. Top 32 players then move on to a two-week tour championship, which will follow a match play format and be played on various courses. WNBA Connecticut over Chicago 87-81, Dallas beat Portland 96-78, and Washington with a 94-84 win over the Phoenix Mercury. Tony Rixby, NCN Sports.
11: At 8:55, Bruce Farrell turning the pages of North Carolina history.
4: August 26, 1902, David Schenck, the father of Guilford Courthouse National Military Park, died. Born in 1835 in Lincolnton, Schenck and his family moved to Greensboro for his job as a lawyer for the company that became Southern Railway. He became immersed in local history almost immediately after moving to the area when he showed a special interest in the Battle of Guilford Courthouse. He traveled the ground with locals inquiring about specific pieces of property associated with the 1781 engagement. He knew that if the battlefield was not protected, it would be lost to encroachment. In 1886, he recorded in his diary that he decided to buy the land to redeem the battlefield from oblivion, and he purchased 30 acres of the battlefield to achieve that end the same day. The following year, Schenck organized the Guilford Battleground Company. Although he died in 1902, the organization carried on, and through its actions, the battleground was donated to the U.S. Department of Interior, which organized it as the Guilford Courthouse National Military Park in 1917.
6: This day in North Carolina history, presented in cooperation with the North Carolina Department of Natural and Cultural Resources. 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I'm Bruce Farrell.
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7: I'm Damian Troisi, and this is the AP Markets Report. Stocks rose on Wall Street Tuesday as oil prices fell. The S&P 500 index rose 0.3%. The Dow rose 0.3%. The Nasdaq Composite rose 0.7%. Technology stocks gained ground and led the market higher. Several companies in the sector, including NVIDIA, have big market values that tend to have more influence over the broader market. Treasury yields fell in the bond market, and that helped relieve pressure from stocks. High yields make borrowing more expensive and can slow economic growth while undercutting prices for stocks. Crude oil prices fell despite the U.S. announcing new sanctions against Iran. Damian Troisi, New York.
11: Our forecast calling for mostly sunny skies today with a high near 90, partly cloudy tonight. We'll dip down to 71. Chance of showers and thunderstorms tomorrow with a high near 90. Friday, showers likely, possibly a thunderstorm as well. High of 86. Saturday, looks like it's going to be a fairly rainy day and a cool one. Chance of showers and thunderstorms. Saturday's high around 83, but the sun will be back on Sunday, but we'll stay comfortable. Sunday, mostly sunny with a high of 87. WPTF News Time is 8:58. Let's head back over to the Johnson Hyundai Traffic Center. Brandon Wright is there with our final traffic report of a busy morning.
0: Tony, unfortunately, you know, it's still busy out there even as we approach that 9 o'clock hour. Taking a look at 40 as you work through southwest Raleigh. Full lanes this morning between Lake Wheeler Road all the way into Cary this morning, almost to RDU at this point. You'll need to be past Aviation Parkway before you get any real relief. And we're seeing that cause delays onto Wade Avenue this morning as well, all the way back to the Beltline ramps. And speaking of the Beltline, full lanes between I-87 and Six Forks Road. In North Raleigh, we're watching you struggle to move past Capitol Boulevard up to Creedmoor Road. In Durham, 40 eastbound, keeping you busy this morning between NC 751 all the way up to NC 55 and Durham's 885. Still sluggish this morning for you. Right around Ellis Road, the good news is, again, once you get down to 40, you should be back at that posted speed limit. One north of traffic in from Apex, still full lanes this morning between East William Street and 1010 Road. Up near Tryon Road, you're able to get back to the posted speed limit. And 87 southbound, just approaching your 540 ramps this morning. So a little sluggish, almost back to Smithfield Road. I'm Brandon Wright. That's the latest from the Johnson Hyundai Traffic Center.
11: Coming up following the news, we'll have 3 hours of the Brian Kilmeade Show. Among his guests this morning, Caroline Downey, Jason Riley, Rich Lowry, Carl Rove, and Rich Goldberg. That's from 9 until noon today. Don't forget the WPTF Afternoon News with Jeff Hamlin from 3 until 5. And then Gail Hurd will wrap up the day for you as you drive home this afternoon. The WPTF Evening News from 5 until 7. We'll see you again tomorrow morning for the morning news. 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
5: This hour from Town Hall, Armitage Thomason. The fires of inflation are still burning. Up 3.7% from a year ago, inflation remains well above the Fed's 2% target rate. Also today, the Commerce Department tells us the economy grew at a 1.5% pace April through June, and consumer spending increased at a healthy 3.4% annual clip, up from 0.5% in the first quarter of the year. Known for her music, writing, and performing, and for her work on the big screen, Dolly Parton was also a philanthropist of the first order. Promoting childhood literacy was one of her many causes. Dolly has died following a brief battle with cancer, and her loss is being mourned around the globe. Dolly Parton was 80. The Trump administration is shifting its Iran strategy from military to economic pressure, as officials say Tehran's leverage over the Strait of Hormuz is rapidly fading.
9: Secretary of State Marco Rubio reportedly is telling allied leaders the U.S. is holding off on further attacks for now, while tightening sanctions and using a naval blockade to cut Iran's oil revenue. Mines are being cleared and tankers are moving again. Officials tell Axios that President Trump is squeezing Iran toward a deal while keeping military action available if Iran strikes first. Ken Lorman reporting.
5: Fresh off her victory in South Carolina's special Republican U.S. Senate primary, Senator Darlene Graham taking aim at her opponent in November.
10: My Democratic opponent, Dr. Annie Andrews, is the most radical liberal ever nominated for a statewide office by the South Carolina Democratic Party. Her views are those of Bernie Sanders and AOC.
5: Darlene Graham endorsed by President Trump. On Wall Street, the Dow futures up 32 points. More on these stories, townhall.com.
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17: I'm Shadate Hargett Hill. Dolly Parton, the legendary country singer, songwriter, and philanthropist, has died at 80. She leaves behind a deep connection to North Carolina, including her Hurricane Helene recovery efforts and the millions of children reached through her Imagination Library program. Parton spoke with WRL in 2018 about that passion project.
18: I started the Imagination Library and got my dad involved in it with me. So he took a lot of pride in the fact that we were doing a lot of good and helping a lot of kids out of a situation that he had found himself in as a child.
17: Governor Josh Stein shared his condolences on social media, calling Parton one of our best. The governor was in Henderson Tuesday announcing a series of grants that will lead to 828 affordable housing units in the region. Two separate incidents involving juveniles unfolded in Durham Tuesday. At Southern School of Energy and Sustainability, two juveniles faced charges after deputies found a gun and ammunition during a school lockdown. Meanwhile, three juveniles were arrested after a police chase from Chapel Hill ended in Durham. North Carolina voters will decide this November whether to require state lawmakers to limit how quickly local governments can grow their property tax collections. But a new analysis by the NC Housing Coalition is raising questions about how much the average homeowner could actually benefit. Hudson Vaughn with the NC Housing Coalition tells CBS 17.
19: Spread all across the state and mostly in kind of rural areas, a lot in Helene impacted counties, counties on the coast. It was not the folks that you often hear it described as kind of your expensive counties or your excessive spenders.
17: Wake County Sheriff Willie Rowe is urging law enforcement agencies to use discretion when making arrests for some nonviolent offenses as jail overcrowding reaches critical levels. Your WPTF forecast, mostly sunny, high 89. Tonight, partly cloudy, low 71. Shadate Hargett Hill, WPTF News.
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27: Man, we have a lot going on. Of course, the passing of Dolly Parton has headlines everywhere. I mean, around the globe, literally. Country music star came from nothing, one of 11 kids, born to illiterate parents, and ends up being this global icon who's done Fox and Friends a number of times. So we look forward to looking at her career. It's also, you can catch our show anytime, youtube.com/@TheBrianKilmeade Show. This hour, we'll be joined by Caroline Downey, a columnist for the National Review, talk about what's happening in this crazy country of ours where Now we're debating the use of data centers. Wait a second. Do you like your phone? Yep. You need your storage? Absolutely. You want to pay high rates? No. So do you want to keep up with China when it comes to AI? Of course. But I don't want a data center. Can't have it all. I think China has a lot to do with it. I think China and Russia are trying to get on social media and try to skew the perception of the public when it comes there. So we'll talk about all that and this with the big three.
1: Number three. You know, Democratic Party right now is, I think, going through a kind of experiment. And I think that's healthy.
27: Are you crazy, Hillary Clinton? An experiment with communism and socialism? Dems have a radical problem led by Hassan Piker. They begin to stand up to the radical anti-American socialist. Question, how does that work with their party? Isn't it time for them to either get on board with socialists or condemn it?
1: Number two.
8: It's going to hurt the American people when you tariff goods. I always say a tariff on Canada is a tax on the American people. I don't know where you're getting the 200% tariffs, but that's not accurate.
27: Not so neighborly in the neighborhood. Canada and U.S. trade relations hit an ugly all-time low, and it's going to cost everybody money.
1: Number one.
13: It's actually going to be a really significant piece of finally forcing the Iranian regime to recognize reality. And the reality is that they have limited cards to play. They've pushed their people to the brink of collapse.
27: Alex Gray weighs in, former Trump official, coming to a head. Hormuz Strait might just be open right now. Massive sanctions go into effect. The question, will China play ball? Because they're the ones who are the number one financer of Iran because they get the discount oil. Will we jeopardize our relationship with China and the big meeting on the 28th by cracking down? Or are we going to give them a little bit of play? I say we crack down in a nice, polite way. You don't want to jeopardize relations, but you got to be direct. Iran is our number one problem right now on the globe. Number two is Ukraine. And number three, I think right now, election-wise, is this trade deal. First off, when it comes to Iran, I just got to clarify, this is what we're getting. Oman and Iran have been meeting. We know that. So what's going to happen? Well, evidently, they've agreed to open up the strait. And I'm thinking to myself, why is this not major headlines? Agree to open up the strait. Because with that would be a number of ships. So I talked to a highest-ranking Trump official. 29 ships got through yesterday. Now, it's pretty significant. They need 100. Then things will be back to normal. Okay, that was before the announcement that they're opening up. We demined the whole thing quietly. Our Navy's doing great, doing some escorts because our allies are not even helping, which is unbelievable. I understand that we're ticked off in the beginning, but let's get over it. So it looks like the strait might be open. Now, I think that we'll wait because Iran, Oman, they decide what's going on there. We're not thrilled that they're talking to each other, but no one's talking about tolls either. So Hormuz is already carrying substantially more traffic, according to U.S. officials, who told Axios that 500 ships used the Southern Channel during the last previous days, not counting the 29 that came through yesterday. That's my words. Situation is still dangerous. One ship got shot, but then we finish off where that came from, whether it's a person, a missile site, or a drone attack. Bottom line, Washington appears to be trying to secure Hormuz militarily while squeezing Iran economically. We've never had that combination before. Of course, people have said, Brian, we've always had sanctions. Our whole life, we put sanctions on these guys, but not in combination with military pressure after already bombing them for 14 days and prior to that for at least a month. The Iranian forces reportedly attacked an oil tanker yesterday, and then we have at least 15 ship-to-ship oil transfers reportedly underway in the Gulf of Oman involving millions of barrels of crude. So I'll see. Britain says they're on board. They'll continue to cooperate with us in Washington to increase economic pressure on Iran. That'll help. I have news for you, but you're all in Europe on the target list. That's just going to be the case. So we'll see what the experts are going to say. I actually think that Iran is still planning and doing something substantial in October to hurt the president on the midterm elections and diminish his ability to wage a war should we need it. Here's Scott Bessent, cut three.
14: Iran now faces a very clear choice with only two paths before them. Complete global isolation and a subsistence economy, or a path back to normalcy with an opportunity to rejoin the global economy. Today, we are launching Operation Economic Outcast to foreclose every other option available to the Iranian regime. Treasury has mapped every node, every facilitator, and every network that Iran has used to smuggle oil and evade sanctions. Beginning today, the actions of Treasury and other agencies will tighten the noose and block every potential source of revenue that funds the IRGC and the evil Iranian regime.
27: Problem is China. And the problem is, too, the Caspian Sea used by the Russians. I love the fact that Ukraine quietly has been taking shots at Iranian ships going back and forth with arms to Russia. Why? To help us out. And number two, to stop the flow of arms into Russia and out of Russia so they can make some money. Mike Cirelli, a former and retired Navy SEAL, great guy, talked about what these sanctions mean along with the continuing military presence surrounding Iran. Cut eight.
13: It's actually going to be a really significant finally forcing the Iran.
2: It possibly can with internal strife, and that's ultimately where we're going here. When Iran has to look north, south, west, and east, ultimately looking at their external enemies, but they're forced to look inward because the internal opposition is rising, that's when regimes become brittle, and that's when we can possibly look at regime replacement.
27: Absolutely. So we'll continue to follow that. The thing that I find disturbing that I think preventable is a U.S.-Canada trade deal. I don't want to get into who's at fault. It doesn't really matter. I just think it's going to hurt Maine and Michigan, which is going to hurt the president. It's going to hurt the Midwest. It's going to hurt farmers. It's going to hurt automakers. And that's what matters to me. I tend to think we're driving a hard bargain, and I see a prime minister of Canada whose poll ratings go up when he looks like he's standing up to us. He used the term yesterday, this is war. Ironic, because you can't fight a war. You basically have a paper army. You have no money put into your military. We have to not only have a thriving economy.

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3: News this hour from Town Hall. I'm Rich Thomason. Facebook and Instagram parent Meta will shell out a bundle, $17 billion, to end a landmark trial over teen social media addiction and to settle claims filed by 47 states. Meta also agrees to add child safety measures to its platforms. There's an outpouring of grief around the world over, as people from all walks of life mourn the passing of Dolly Parton, a country music legend, an actress, businesswoman, and philanthropist. She died following a brief battle with cancer. A nephew says Dolly is now in the arms of Jesus. Dolly Parton was 80. Darlene Graham is one step closer to filling the U.S. Senate seat that was held by her late brother, Senator Lindsey Graham. After winning the GOP Senate runoff in South Carolina, she's now focusing on November's general election.
4: Liberals believe if they can defeat conservatives in South Carolina, then they can defeat us anywhere. Once again, they're coming for us, and the South Carolina values we hold dear.
3: She's been endorsed by President Trump. Republicans are preparing a major showcase for their agenda. Party's upcoming midterm convention in Dallas.
5: The two-day event will feature President Trump twice, a keynote from Vice President J.D. Vance, and 109 speakers and presentations. Organizers say the program will highlight reshoring jobs, tax relief, affordability, border security, and tough-on-crime policies, including provisions of the One Big Beautiful Bill. Moments of remembrance will also be planned. A 20,000-ticket lottery remains open, with winners notified September 4th. Jason Walker reporting.
3: A key inflation gauge held steady last month, 3.7%. On Wall Street, the Dow down 97 points, NASDAQ off 44. 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
9: I'm Shadate Hargett Hill. Dolly Parton, the legendary country singer, songwriter, and philanthropist, has died at 80. She leaves behind a deep connection to North Carolina, including her Hurricane Helene recovery efforts and the millions of children reached through her Imagination Library program. Parton spoke with WRL in 2018 about that passion project.
10: I started the Imagination Library and got my dad involved in it with me. So he took a lot of pride in the fact that we were doing a lot of good and helping a lot of kids out of a situation that he had found himself in as a child.
9: Governor Josh Stein shared his condolences on social media, calling Parton one of our best. The governor was in Henderson Tuesday announcing a series of grants that will lead to 828 affordable housing units in the region. Two separate incidents involving juveniles unfolded in Durham Tuesday. At Southern School of Energy and Sustainability, two juveniles faced charges after deputies found a gun and ammunition during a school lockdown. Meanwhile, three juveniles were arrested after a police chase from Chapel Hill ended in Durham. North Carolina voters will decide this November whether to require state lawmakers to limit how quickly local governments can grow their property tax collections. But a new analysis by the NC Housing Coalition is raising questions about how much the average homeowner could actually benefit. Hudson Vaughn with the NC Housing Coalition tells CBS 17.
8: Spread all across the state and mostly in kind of rural areas, a lot in Helene impacted counties, counties on the coast. It was not the folks that you often hear it described as kind of your expensive counties or your excessive spenders.
9: Wake County Sheriff Willie Rowe is urging law enforcement agencies to use discretion when making arrests for some nonviolent offenses as jail overcrowding reaches critical levels. Your WPTF forecast, mostly sunny, high 89. Tonight, partly cloudy, low 71. Shadate Hargett Hill, WPTF News.
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0: forever. He's a poor candidate. You know, in Texas, you need to be a manly man, and he's riding inside saddle for the gunfight. I don't think he fits Texas.
1: So, but does Ken Paxton is a conservative. We know that. He's got huge personal issues. What's going on in Texas?
2: Well, Tallarico's raised a bundle of money, and he's up softening his edges in the media and on the internet and in his ads. And Ken Paxton doesn't have any money and isn't able to raise money effectively, not a good fundraiser. The question is, when is Donald Trump, or will Donald Trump, begins to spend out of his $550 million in his super PACs to defend his chosen candidate? And if he does, then Tallarico's record can be exposed, because Alex is right. There's plenty of tape out there of him saying things like, you know, God is non-binary and there are six genders and, you know, I love trans kids and, you know, I got the first officially vegan campaign and blah, blah, blah. Look, I live in Austin. I mean, it's a lovely community, but we have a bunch of, you know, it's a very liberal community, and Austin liberals have to sort of outdo each other in being goofy and liberal. And he is a progressive. But in order to beat him, the Paxton part, the Paxton campaign has to have air cover, and the Senate committee and the Senate Leadership Fund have made it clear months ago. They laid out their expenditures based on Paxton losing and Cornyn winning. And when Paxton won, the message was, Mr. President, you chose him. You need to spend on his behalf because we don't have the money. And so until the president starts spending money, Paxton is going to be vulnerable, and Tallarico is going to have plenty of time and plenty of money to soften his image.
1: All right. Carl Rove, thank you very much. That's why I asked you. I can't wait for that column that you say is so good by your unbiased opinion.
2: I mean, I made a workmanlike effort. We'll see.
1: I can't wait. I'll build off it tomorrow for the show. Carl Rove, thank you so much. We'll read the Wall Street Journal. Back in a moment.
3: It's Brian Kilmeade.
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3: His mouth to your ears. It's Brian Kilmeade.
1: Hey, we are back. Just going through some of my emails. I'll read you some of them. Michael writes, arm the citizens of Iran. This was brought up in a conversation. Well, they don't know how to shoot a gun. I was talking to the Iranian professor who was held hostage, now got out and is teaching at NYU. And he says, well, they don't know how to, you can't just drop guns. They don't know how to use them. Michael writes me and say, Brian, most every single Iranian citizen knows how to fire a weapon. The teenagers know how. Look at Iraq. When the public turned against our troops, everyone seemed to come up with a weapon. That is so true. I'm all over the place. Dana writes about the data centers. Hey, Brian, what do you think guests would think about putting data centers on sanitary landfills that produce methane on power and data centers? Eric, you want to help me with that? Do you think that makes any sense? That would be dangerous, wouldn't it?
16: I feel like that's conceivable because we do extract methane from landfills for other things. I just don't know if it would be enough for a data center.
1: Yeah, how about this? John writes, if the world is so flat, we had Democrats trying to tax U.S. manufacturers as much as they could for U.S. production, and Einstein, like Thomas Friedman, telling everyone the world is flat, then why is it that U.S. manufacturing capability moved away to begin with? That's a deep thought. Back in a moment.

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1: I'm Shadate Hargett Hill. Dolly Parton, the legendary country singer-songwriter, has died at age 80. Tennessee's favorite daughter had strong ties to North Carolina with a legacy that includes personal connections with local figures, Hurricane Helene recovery efforts, and a lasting impact through her Imagination Library program. Parton spoke with WRAL in 2018 about that passion project.
2: I started the Imagination Library and got my dad involved in it with me. So he took a lot of pride in the fact that we were doing a lot of good and helping a lot of kids out of a situation that he had found himself in as a child.
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3: Behind the old opera house, down that long sidewalk, standing that July heat, to be able to see Dolly sing in the Ryman. And at that time, I really didn't appreciate it. I can really appreciate it today.
1: Shadati Hargett Hill, WPTF News.
4: This is SRN News. With SRN News, I'm Bob Agnew in Washington. U.S. Senator Darlene Graham has won the Republicans' nomination to replace her late brother Lindsey Graham on South Carolina's general election ballot. Darlene Graham defeated Representative Ralph Norman in Tuesday's special Republican primary runoff, 2 weeks after they were the top two finishers in a 10-way primary. And she also enjoyed President Trump's endorsement. Dan Sullivan has advanced from Alaska's U.S. Senate primary. Sullivan goes by Dan Sullivan, the same name as the Republican incumbent. He was one of four top vote-getters after the state's August 18th primary election and advanced on Tuesday. The incumbent and Democrat Mary Petola has advanced earlier. Dan J. Sullivan, a retired teacher from the small island community of Petersburg, successfully sued for a spot on the ballot. This is SRN News.
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7: Sunshine making way for some thunderstorms and showers. Partly clear overnight, low 71. 40% chance of showers on Thursday, high 90. We're up to a 70% chance of showers on Friday, high 87. More showers Sunday, high 83. Mostly sunny Sunday, high 87.
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0: 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It's Brian Kilmeade.
1: I just hope that everything I've done, it will last and that we'll do some good, you know, for somebody else. It's not about me, what my life can be, but what my life can do. I'm at that point in my life to where I just want to be able to do things that are good things that can be built on and carried on. And I'm proud of my legacy so far. And so I hope to just continue to do things that might be of use to other people.
2: There you go. That is Dolly Parton talking about her life in the big picture when she was on Fox and Friends and talking about her legacy. She's got her foundation, Dollywood, which is a nonprofit, I understand, as well as her reading foundation. Her dad was illiterate. Fantastic guy. He was able to raise 11 kids with a stay-at-home mom. And she was just appreciative. And she's been famous almost her entire life. Dolly Parton passes away at the age of 80. And it seems sudden. I mean, it seems like she finds out she has cancer. Went into the hospital on Friday and does not get out. She said, I have a lot more to do in May when told. When people start hearing about something happening with her health and she had to cancel some dates, she says, look, I got this diagnosis, but I'm not going anywhere. She had a kidney stone and other things. But here's what she said. Cut 45.
1: Of course, plastic surgeons can make you look as good as they can on the outside. But it's serious business when you're talking about internal medicine. So I have great doctors. And I'm doing really well, and they assure me that everything I have is treatable. So I'm going with that. And I just want you to know I thank you for standing by me and that I will always love you. Thank you.
2: And that is the cover of the New York Post. That is her famous line. Brian Seaver, who is Dolly Parton's nephew, she did not have children. Cut 44.
3: I'm representing the Parton and Owens family today, announcing the passing of my Aunt Dolly, Rebecca Parton Dean. Dolly called me and said she wants to rest in a beautiful bed of plush cotton because after a life wearing heavy rhinestones, she finally deserves to be comfortable and have some rest. Rest in peace, Aunt Dolly.
2: So obviously she must have had a ton of nephews and nieces with 11 kids in their family. So she passed away at the age of 80. She's transformed, I guess, generations, if you think about it. I mean, she was tied with Burt Reynolds, with Kenny Rogers. She was synonymous with great appearances on Johnny Carson's show. And then the fact that she's still relevant, writing notes to Eminem as he emerges on the scene, is all part of the new country scene, as she talks about. So sad that she passed away, but you can't say she didn't have a life well lived. My goodness, I've never seen more people from different walks of life comment on it. And she was also smart about something else. Not a Republican, not a Democrat, impossible to determine. She says her family was all over the map. You think Tennessee, you think Republican, but listen, they were Democrats for generations before. That was the South in which she grew up in. But she passed away at the age of 80. The update on her health essentially was optimistic up until she passed away. I'm sure more details will come out. We'll have to see about that. All right, so we'll have more on that. And, of course, her funeral will be carried on the station live and certainly Fox Nation on top of that. Just a quick announcement for me. Uniting the States comes out October 13th. If you want to pre-order the book, The Six Crucial Moments That Forged the American Miracle, I hope you do. I think you'll love it. Another reason to celebrate our country and find out more perilous times in which we overcame and excelled. I'll be talking about that on stage in Red Bank, New Jersey, October 16th, Count Basie Theater. October 17th, the next day at Westbury Music Fair in the Round. Then we'll be in Clearwater, Florida. That'll be the 17th. Clearwater, Florida, November 7th. The next day in Jacksonville, Florida, WOKV viewers, listeners. And Chesterfield, Missouri, November 21st over in St. Louis at the Factory. 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
8: News this hour at Town Hall. I'm Bob Agnew in Washington. A top U.S. intelligence official just made a rare visit to Russia. The details from correspondent Willie Nelson.
9: CIA Director John Ratcliffe traveled to Moscow on a previously unannounced trip. Ratcliffe's plane spent several hours on the ground in the Russian capital before departing. It is his first visit to Moscow since taking office and the highest level trip by a Trump administration official to Russia this year. Ukrainian officials were informed of the visit. Analysts say Ratcliffe may have delivered a message from the administration. Willie Nelson, Washington.
8: The Fed's preferred inflation gauge shows core prices rose 3.3% annually in the month of July. Here's correspondent Bernie Bennett.
10: Prices consumers pay for a variety of goods and services rose slightly in July, according to the Federal Reserve's main inflation gauge. The Commerce Department reported Wednesday that the Personal Consumption Expenditures Price Index, which the Fed uses as its preferred forecasting tool, increased to seasonally adjusted 0.2% for the month, putting the annual inflation rate at 3.7%. Both were 0.1 percentage points above the Dow Jones consensus. The report also shows that personal income rose 0.4%, while spending increased 0.2%, both stronger than expected. Bernie Bennett in Washington.
8: Minnesota wants Texas to extradite an ICE agent who's charged with shooting a man in Minnesota.
11: If a judge does not intervene, an ICE agent charged with the shooting of a man in Minnesota could be released from a South Texas jail. Minnesota wants agent Christian Castro extradited after he allegedly fired his gun through a house door, striking a man in the leg and then lying to justify the shooting. Under Texas law, Castro must be released from detention after 90 days, which is Thursday. Minnesota's governor files suit asking a judge to force Texas to return Castro. The federal judge in Brownsville, Texas, says he'll decide Wednesday on whether Castro should continue to be held. I'm Donna Water.
8: Stock values are way down right now. The Dow Jones Industrial Average off by 101 points. The Nasdaq down 103. More at Town Hall.
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13: I'm Jeff Hamlin. Many people are remembering Dolly Parton, who died Tuesday at age 80. Dolly Parton was a native of East Tennessee. Among the people listening them, listeners of our sister station, country music station WQDR.
14: I actually got to meet her in Dollywood at Pigeon Forge, Tennessee, at her little amusement park. I'd like to send up a prayer for her family and request a song.
13: Dolly Parton meant more than just music to local residents. In fact, her Imagination Library helped bring books to children throughout Durham and Wake County and all of North Carolina. As Atrium Health continues its push to join forces with Raleigh-based WakeMed Health and Hospitals, its leaders have repeatedly pointed to another North Carolina deal as evidence of what to expect. Its 2020 combination with Winston-Salem-based Wake Forest Baptist. This marriage has had its ups and downs. That's according to Rose Hoban of NC Health News, who tells WPTF News.
15: We heard that, you know, low-wage workers like janitors and whatnot had their salaries raised. But when you talk to nurses, they talked about having shorter staffing.
13: WakeMed CEO Donald Gitzig, however, said talking to Wake Forest Baptist helped persuade him the combination was the right move. Backpacks are a familiar sight on most school campuses, but one school in Wake County now banning them. On social media, East Garner Middle School principal Sharon Fennell explained the decision.
16: Our goal is to make sure that safety is always the forefront of every decision that we made, that we make here at East Garner. And our goal is to transition this into place within the next few weeks.
13: East Garner Middle will provide Bender bags to students. The WPTF forecast for this afternoon, mostly sunny, high of 90. Jeff Hamlin, WPTF News.
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1: Oh, hot damn, it is a big day on Fox Across America with your radio buddy Jimmy Failla, because we're getting ready to send a kid off to college who made his debut on this show about 7 years ago this week. I am talking about the disco snack himself, George from Queens, my son Lincoln Failla, riding shotgun for the next 3 hours. What's up, Link, man?
2: Yo, yo.
1: But wait, there's more. Jenny Failla, a TV superstar in her own right. Many people call her a trophy wife. Granted, it's a participation trophy, but the fact is Jenny and Lincoln are riding shotgun for the next 3 hours. I'm pretty fired up about it. Good to see you, Jenny Failla.
3: Hey, hey.
1: This is kind of a big damn deal, yeah. And we're going to do, over the course of the next 3 hours, basically an open mic show. Emily Campagno is going to be here. Kennedy's going to be here. Brian Brenberg's going to stop by. You know, friends of the family. But if you consider yourself a friend of this show, a supporter of what we do, maybe you've met these people on the road, maybe you've been listening to the show, you're a day oneer, we want your best advice for Lincoln before he leaves for college. So 888-788-9910 is the phone number if you want to be a part of this show. I posted a link on Twitter and Instagram as well. So if you're a little shy about talking on the radio, you can comment in that thread. And as Lincoln and I said in the video, we are warning you now that if you say anything disparaging about my wife, we are absolutely going to repeat it on the air. Jenny, you know how this works. Jenny, you know how this works.
3: I know. It's some tough love.
1: Happy, what is today, Wednesday?
2: Yeah.
1: Happy Wednesday. How are you feeling, man? You get ready to go?
2: I'm pumped. I'm ready.
1: Do you feel like a disco snack?
2: Yeah.
1: So for those of you listening around the country, okay, to our show, Lincoln was recently called on Fox News Saturday night by one of the Twitter commenters a disco snack. We came to find out from a frisky woman in the audience from New Jersey that a disco snack means basically cougar bait.
2: Yeah.
1: You know, frisky gal in her 50s or 60s who likes younger guys considers you a disco snack.
2: I love that.
1: So does that change the calculus when you get to college? Most guys show up to college looking for a drunk freshman. Are you going to start eyeballing professors?
2: I think anything I can get.
1: What?
2: It's going to be a wild time.
3: I think this is going to be an earmuffs episode for mommy.
4: My hobbies are fast cars and fast women.
1: Well, we've got a lot of calls to get to today. 888-788-9910. We're going to open mic this whole show. Kennedy's coming by halfway through the hour. Emily Campagno is going to top the next hour, and then you're going to hear from Brian Brenberg in the third hour, and along the way, we will get into some special guests from here in the building that I fraternize with on a daily basis. People who work on the TV side, people who work on the radio side, who want to wish you luck. You have a very unique situation on your hands as you head off to college.
2: Yeah.
1: You know, like, when I was getting sent to college, everyone's big concern is that I would show up enough that I could stay on my parents' health insurance. That was the concern. You have genuine well-wishers. You've been shouted out by the President of the United States. Does that even seem real?
2: No, not at all.
1: What do you think is harder to believe, that the president shouted you out, or that you have a dad who wears a pink denim jacket?
2: I think I have a dad that wears a pink denim jacket.
1: It's harder to make peace with?
2: Yeah.
1: All right, and give me this, as far as your mom's ability to get through 3 hours of radio today. Because we are going to adult. We're going to cover things in the news. Because Charles Barkley ripped the WNBA yesterday.
2: Oh, really?
1: Yeah. So there went your shot at a scholarship. Charles Barkley. Sir Charles just took it away. But do you think mommy has 3 hours in her, or will she cry on the air?
2: I think she's going to cry.
1: Jenny, are you going to cry on the air?
3: I mean, not yet. Like, I'm okay.
1: You feel good right now?
3: Yeah, so far.
1: I mean, we have about 48 hours left with the Link Man. But it's heavy for us. Anyone who listens to this show knows that it is very much a family program, that when this show launched, we did it under lockdown for the first year. So you guys were on the show like every Friday. You used to come on. Jenny used to come on. But better than that is before Lincoln made his way on as an invited guest, you called in as what?
2: George from Queens.
1: Lincoln called in, and the call screener's like, there's somebody on the line, George from Queens. It sounds like I don't know who. And the minute I got on the phone, he's just like, yeah, you got to beat your kid more. I hear he's a problem. And I was like, oh, that is totally 100% the Link Man. But that's how this audience came to know you. People to this day will show up to my live events and be like, George from Queens. And then you get the Link Man fans and the handsy ladies who grope you after the show. How many times do you think you've been groped in your young life? I'm not counting priests.
3: No,
1: I'm kidding.
3: Gosh.
1: Stop it. Come on, Jenny. What's going on here?
2: Without priests and family members, probably like 25.
1: All right, that's decent.
2: Not bad.
1: That's about average for a guy your height, your looks.
2: Yeah.
1: And last thing, okay, before we get into the real issues of the day, and if you want to call in with Lincoln advice, 888-788-9910. Mommy is obviously beat up about Dolly Parton, who we will spend some time on today. Kennedy's a huge music fan. Emily's a music fan. Everybody's a Dolly Parton fan. Would you not say?
3: 100%.
1: So while you were out playing miniature golf with Grammy last night, I was attending Mommy's vigil for Dolly Parton on the patio. I really got into some deep cuts.
2: Oh, yeah.
1: Yeah, I mean, by the time it was over, Candace Owens was saying the Jews killed Dolly. I'm like, Jenny, get off the internet. Off the internet, Jenny. No more of this. But she was beat up. But it's the kind of show we're going to do today. We're going to dabble in and out of news. Because they did. They lit up the Empire State Building pink for Dolly. I don't doubt she's going to have a big role on Fox News Saturday night this weekend.
3: Yeah.
1: She's iconic.
3: As she should.
1: She's Dolly Parton.
3: Yeah.
1: She's probably the last celebrity that everyone universally likes.
3: So universal. Yeah.
1: Because there are people as famous. Like, Donald Trump's the most famous person in the world. But sadly, if Donald Trump dies someday, which I don't believe he will, I think he might be. Like, like that Brad Neely cartoon, Washington. He's made of radiation.
2: Yeah.
1: But the point is, it won't be one of those things where he's universally praised. Fair or unfair.
3: Right.
2: Fair.
1: Dolly Parton, to be clear, most people have had, I haven't seen anyone take the, I don't doubt there's a dirtbag on
3: Twitter.
1: There's
3: going to be somebody, but like, it's going to be so unfounded and ridiculous.
1: And they're going to get laughed out of the room.
3: Right.
1: And the point is, we don't get a lot of people like that. So when they do die, you don't mourn them on the radio, you celebrate them.
3: Yeah.
1: You know what I mean?
3: Yep.
1: What was the first Dolly Parton song you sang on your way to a failed karaoke career?
3: I mean, probably 9 to 5.
1: Really?
3: Yeah. Probably.
1: That's 9 to 5. That's how my basically my dating life went, Lincoln. I was dating nines and then I married a 5.
2: Oh.
1: Hey, there it is. Shots fired at Jenny.
3: All right,
1: I'll
3: see you guys later.
5: Get her out. Get her out of here.
1: Jenny, we love you. Jenny and Lincoln are in studio for the whole day. We're going right to the phones today because a guy who deserves to be at the very front of the line, when you first started doing this show on Fridays, this guy got hooked on listening to you on the radio and decided to name his dog after you.
2: Oh, shit.
1: Talking about Tommy Daniel. Laura and Tommy Daniel. At least we have Tommy on the line. Laura's probably at Hooters right now. Tommy!
6: Man, human Lincoln. What's up, man?
2: What's up?
6: Man, human it's been Lincoln. A minute.
1: Yeah, it has.
6: Look,
1: go ahead.
6: You know, it was Laura and I were headed to lunch one day 5 years ago.
1: Mm-hmm.
6: We stopped to listen to George from Queens. Found a puppy in the road.
1: Uh-huh.
6: Picked him up. He peed on Laura. She obviously named him Lincoln. I mean, what else could you do? And he still pees on people he likes, so that's a good thing.
2: Me too.
6: Look, Laura and I wanted to tell you congratulations on going to SUNY Cortland. I mean, it's
2: Thank
6: a big
2: you.
6: Deal. You know, Doggy Lincoln flunked out his first year of school. He didn't make it. Not really the academic type. But I'm only a community college professor, but I wanted to give you some advice, all right?
2: All right.
6: College is mostly about finding the right parking spot, definitely showing up to class, at least pretending you did the reading, being cool, and never trusting the first version of the syllabus. Oh, and if the professor asks for volunteers, sit on your hands.
1: I love that.
2: Love it.
6: Lincoln, you're already smarter than half my students, so you got this. Don't mess it up, kid.
2: Oh, thank you.
1: Tommy, you don't want to blow your shot at a second dog here, Lincoln. You know what I'm saying? Because you don't want to disgrace this dog. Right now, this dog is kind of, you know, rolling well at the dog park. He's respected. He's named after a solid media presence. You know what I'm saying?
2: Yeah.
1: But if you take a perp walk off campus, that's rough.
2: Different story.
6: That was a great day in the park when we met in Huntsville.
1: Yes.
6: Lincoln only ate 2 koi in the stream, and my dog behaved. That was
1: your dog was great. That was really like one of the funniest nights for our family because obviously you and I, when you had reached out and said I named my dog after your kid, it took about 3 years to pull this off. But by the time we got together, I mean Tommy, I hope you know, like you occupy significant real estate in Failaland. Like the fact that you've named a dog after a kid, we talk about that in the house.
3: Mm-hmm.
1: You know, and we liked you and Laura so much. We feel bad about kicking the dog when you weren't looking.
3: Stop.
1: I'm kidding. Stop it.
6: No, we've got that on video. We watch it on loop.
1: I'm telling you, they're weird in Alabama. Tommy, we love you, man. Good luck.

0: Colorado Springs. Don!
1: Good afternoon and good morning, Jimmy Failla, and good morning to you, Lincoln. I'll be seeing you in concert again soon, Jimmy.
0: Oh!
1: And I did get a chance.
0: I love that.
1: Yeah. I did I still have the picture of you, and I did see Lincoln when he was there. So here's my quick advice for Lincoln. I mean, for me, I did go to college, but I was able to do it around town, and I was able to treat it like a job or sorts. Mm-hmm. Maybe the best thing for you is to, so that you don't get sucked into the whole progressive LaGauche culture of the college, is to keep listening to talk radio and commentary. I mean, listen to your dad's commentary, but I would also recommend his direct competition at the same time he's on, especially Eric Erickson and Tony Katz.
0: Oh, get out. I like those guys. I like those guys. Go ahead.
1: Yes. And other talk shows, I'd say podcasts, you know, to see what appeals to the youth and in that department, you know, and not, I mean, on the conservative side especially, but, you know, but be aware of what the progressives are saying. They are competing very hard with them.
0: Yeah.
1: The internet's a free-for-all for both progressive and conservative views.
0: No, so. Don, I listen, me and Jenny are both shaking our heads at every word you say, but you've assigned him so much media, he's not going to have time for class. This guy's going to drop out.
1: But I'm just saying, you know what? But I mean, you know, I'd say see if you can get into the newspaper and, you know, do commentary, you know, like a columnist.
0: I love that.
1: That would also be helpful for him.
0: No, I love that.
1: That's what I did.
0: Oh, get out of here.
2: There you go.
0: Well, you turned out just great.
1: I did that in Pueblo at CSU Pueblo. Dana Perino's alma mater.
0: That's Club Dana. Oh, I love that.
1: Yep.
0: Good for you, man. That's rad.
1: I don't know if it's more friendly to conservatives these days, but we do have a slamming football team there and a more greater culture, more greater college culture than I was there. It was just treating it like work.
0: If this radio thing doesn't work out, you could be a travel agent. This is all very good stuff. Don, thank you.
1: I'm an Avis budget return agent, actually.
0: Oh, come on!
1: Airport.
0: We're going to talk about this. I'll be flying into Denver for that gig, but I'll hang out with you in Colorado Springs, Pikes Peak Event Center. I'll see you in October, Don. Thank you, man. This is great.
1: I'm looking forward to it.
0: My man. See you there. The great Don. We're going to get into more of your calls. We're going to read some of the Twitter texts that we get, Instagram comments on the gram. You know what I'm saying? Because we got 3 hours of George from Queens and Jenny Failla today. Like I said, Emily will be here. Kennedy will be here. Brenberg will be here. Emily, who just got the hugest promotion you can possibly get in media. She is now the fifth chair on the five, the biggest TV show on the channel. Okay. I mean, obviously, people are going to say mine's more important and influential, but it'll be Emily. So we'll do a victory lap for Em as well. And we have a lot of you on hold. We will get to every single person who calls in. 888-788-9910. Jenny Failla and the human version of Lincoln Failla, not the dog.
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0: It is Fox Across America with Jimmy Failla, Lincoln Failla, and Jenny Failla for a full 3 hours doing a town hall. Kennedy's on deck. Emily Campagno in hour number two. Brian Brenberg in the third hour. But you guys are doing the heavy lifting out there in phone call land. 888-788-9910. Do you have advice for the Link man in college? Or anything to share with Lincoln's mother in therapy? Veronica's on the line in Panama City, Florida. Veronica. Hey, girl.
1: Hi, guys. Love you all. Okay, aww. Lincoln, join a fraternity because then you'll have 200 drinking buddies that make sure you make it home and always take an Uber.
0: Okay.
1: And then for the mom, my daughter went to Florida and I didn't let her go to the New Orleans game with all her friends. And that night across the street was an apartment, a low income party apartment, and the SWAT team arrived. And I was on the phone all night long talking to my daughter in Florida, and she would have been safer in New Orleans. So let him go to any football game.
0: Really?
1: Number three, Mom, do not get a dumb doodle like I did because you missed him. So don't do it.
2: Okay.
1: And they all turn out successful. They all text you all the time still when they're adults and they go off. So, Lincoln, we love you.
0: Hang with the right crowd. Oh, Veronica.
1: Okay, love you guys.
0: Great stuff, Veronica. We'll do it again soon. Veronica wants you to join a fraternity. What if the fraternity's at Penn State? You'll definitely have money to pay for the carpet cleaning for mommy's doodle. Matt is in Cache Valley, Utah. Yo, Matt.
3: Hey, Lincoln. Hey, you know, it's awesome going to college and everything. Jenny, it's going to be tough letting your little boy go, but you'll be okay. They come home and you'll win them gone anyway. Hey, so this is kind of for maybe the three of you as a family, but cool. School is awesome, but at some point, sometime, you're going to want to take a break from whatever it is you're going to college for, and or your area of expertise may be taken over by AI or something. So make sure you have some assets built up.
0: Yeah.
3: Get some properties, go get some cars, Airbnb them out, or Turo them out. Make sure you have some sort of assets to cover yourself. Say you end up getting married, you have a baby, you want to take time off, and your boss says no, you got money coming in anyway.
0: Yeah. Oh, I dig that.
2: Yeah.
0: But Matt, if you saw his haircut, you wouldn't have to worry about him impregnating a woman. I'm kidding. Matt, I'm kidding. No, I like that.
3: AOC froze her egg, so you never know.
0: Lincoln's going to wind up being the first lady's husband. That's funny. He's going to be the first gentleman.
3: He'll be the mystery father. You know, they'll be at the court and say, Lincoln, you are the father. You
0: know? He does like older women from Queens. Matt, you might be onto something. Listen.
3: And maybe he donates some stuff while he's at college to make some money. You don't know where it goes.
0: The rent don't pay itself in Mom Donnie's New York. Matt,
3: you know,
0: we love all of this. I'll see you when we're out in Utah, man. Thank you, brother.
3: Yeah, thanks, Jimmy.
0: Have a good one. 888-788-9910. There's a lot of you on hold. We will get to every single one of you. Kennedy's coming up next. Kennedy's a big appearance for you. You've known Kennedy a long time. Probably 10 years.
4: Oh, yeah.
0: Legitimately 10 years. I mean, we once stayed in Kennedy's house when she was back on the East Coast, because we went to Disneyland in California.
2: Yeah.
0: And her house sitter ate all of our snacks.
2: Did.
0: Kennedy had a house sitter. Well, this may come up when she gets into the studio. We were going to Disneyland because we wanted to be the first people in the park. Yes. So we had gone in and we got out the night before and went and bought to Winchell's bagels, donuts.
4: Yeah.
0: And bought a bunch of Winchell's donuts. And we had literally like 12 of them. When we woke up to go to Disney World, how many were left?
4: Zero.
0: Zero. Zero donuts. The man ate 12 donuts. I don't, maybe he fed it to that miserable corgi of his.
2: Yeah, maybe.
0: Speaking of dogs, because he had a dog that hated everybody.
2: Yep.
0: We're going to take this up with Kennedy. This was supposed to be a feel-good send-off. It's about to turn into, I want donut reparations. When we come back, Kennedy, the host of the Kennedy Save the World podcast, Lincoln's aunt by default, going to have a nice radio farewell after this on Fox Across America.

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1: I'm Jeff Hamlin. The owner of Instagram and Facebook will pay up to $645 million with a guaranteed minimum of $551 million to North Carolina and make major child safety upgrades to its app. State Attorney General Jeff Jackson announced the settlement today.
2: It is to protect kids and empower parents. My wife and I have three kids. We know how hard it is to argue with them about screen time.
1: St. Augustine University officials back in bankruptcy court today. The troubled HBCU filed for Chapter 11 bankruptcy in April. During its last hearing, university leaders said the school would not offer classes this fall. A Cary woman has been killed in a crash that happened this morning. A 76-year-old woman died this afternoon, identified as Soleil Lazars. Jeff Hamlin, WPTF News.
3: Current News. With SRN News, I'm Bob Agnew in Washington. The Fed's preferred inflation gauge shows core prices rose 3.3% annually in the month of July. The Commerce Department reported on Wednesday the personal consumption expenditure price index was up a seasonally adjusted 0.2% for the month. That put the annual inflation rate overall at 3.7%. The report also showed that personal income rose 0.4% while spending increased by 0.2%, both stronger than expected. Shrouded in secrecy, a visit to Moscow by CIA Director John Ratcliffe. Ratcliffe held talks in Moscow with his intelligence counterparts. The rare visit comes at a time when relations with Washington remain strained over Russia's ongoing invasion of Ukraine. The Empire State Building did its part to pay tribute to country music legend Dolly Parton yesterday, lighting up the building in pink sparkle lights last night. This is SRN News.
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7: Sunshine making way for some thunderstorms and showers. Partly clear overnight, low 71. 40% chance of showers on Thursday, high 90. We're up to a 70% chance of showers on Friday, high 87. More showers Sunday, high 83. Mostly sunny Sunday, high 87.
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8: 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And while it's more common in those areas, there are cases in Europe and the United States. With a mild case, you might get a fever and flu-like symptoms, including headache, muscle or joint pain, upset stomach, vomiting, swollen glands, and a rash. But a worse version, called dengue hemorrhagic fever, can cause a sudden drop in blood pressure, bleeding, and even death. You can get a vaccine for it. It's two shots a few months apart, but the World Health Organization says the vaccine alone won't lower the number of cases where it's most common, suggesting people also need to prevent mosquito bites and manage mosquito populations. For more health news, go to foxnewshealth.com. 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I'm Lisa Brady, Fox News.
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0: Hot damn it, it's Fox Across America with Jimmy Fallon. We have Lincoln and Jenny riding shotgun for a full 3 hours as we're soliciting as much advice as we can get for the Link Man before he heads up for that half a semester at Cortland University. Nobody sees this going a full 4 years, Link Man. But joining us now is somebody who's believed in you from day one. She is your aunt by default, for all intents and purposes, on TV and in real life. The K-Train, the host of the Kennedy Saves the World podcast, is here. Hey, girl. So we have Cole.
1: I think you're going to go 4 years.
0: You see 4 years?
1: Yeah.
0: Out of 2 years school? I'm kidding. You have faith.
1: No, I absolutely have faith. I know how smart Lincoln is, and I know he's going to have a great time.
0: Yes.
1: And I know Lincoln likes to have fun, and yes, he's going to meet some great people, and he's gonna go for it. And so Pele, uh-huh, your good buddy, is entering, mm-hmm, her senior year.
0: Wow.
1: And there is such a difference. Like your freshman year, you're like, it doesn't matter, I can, uh-huh, show up to class, I can fail stuff, doesn't matter. And your senior year, you are so, and she can smell the end of college.
0: Yes.
1: And she's like, May is just a day, yeah, away.
0: Life's coming.
1: Yeah, yeah.
0: You got to get it together.
1: Yes.
0: Because life's coming, Linky.
1: She has locked in. So you just got to get to that point. You got to get over like 2 year hump, and then it's home free.
0: Okay. Well, he's still looking for that first hump. It's the two. But let's talk about this really quick. Two things we should know as parents as we get ready to shove the Link Man out the door. I think you were the one who told me that when it comes to the freshman year of college, the moms are actually wilder than the students. Is that true? At like the parents' weekend?
1: I don't think we have to bookend it just for the freshman year.
0: Really?
1: Yeah.
0: They were that wild.
1: Yeah, I dropped Pele off this weekend, uh-huh, and all of her friends came out to me and they're like, "You're coming for mom's weekend, right?" It's like, oh boy, my reputation precedes me. But yeah, the moms, because a lot of those moms went to that school,
0: uh-huh,
1: and they don't get wild, they wild. It's wild. It is like the legal definition of, you know, some sort of an organized skirmish.
0: I love this. All right, then give us this in your infinite wisdom. Kennedy, talking to Jenny and Lincoln. A woman called Lincoln a disco snack last week.
1: Mm.
0: She tweeted that he was a disco snack. Through verification, we've been able to determine that's what cougars call young guys.
1: Yeah, that makes sense.
0: Disco. So
1: Julie Banderas is now following Lincoln on Instagram, is what you're saying. I'm glad she's broadened her vocabulary. That's a new one. Yeah.
0: We're going to get up to school. Like, JP, what are you doing here? How many kids in this school? What's happening?
1: She's like, it's mom weekend every weekend.
0: Oh, that's funny. All right. We're going to go to the calls really quick. We have so many of you on hold. 888-788-9910. Keith is in Rome, New York. He's listening on WIBX.
1: Great apples.
0: Yo, Keith, what's happening, man?
2: Yo, Jimmy. Hey, I got a homework assignment for Lincoln.
0: Ooh,
2: Lincoln, no. Write this down. Mm. Katie Padovan.
0: Mm-hmm, mm-hmm.
2: She's going to be a freshman there. She's my niece.
0: Oh.
2: And if things work well, we're hoping that Jenny and your dad make it to family reunion next July.
0: Are you trying to marry into my white trash family?
2: So you check her out and see. She'll be a freshman there. Your investigative studies will make sure you find her.
0: Okay, Keith, I love the ambition of this, but if it doesn't have a penis, he's not interested. I'm kidding.
1: I have some advice for Lincoln.
0: Uh-huh.
1: Never trust a big butt and a smile.
0: Bell Biv DeVoe.
1: That's absolutely right.
0: Keith, this is killer advice. We're going to work on this. When he's on for Thanksgiving break, we will follow up and update the story. What do you think of that?
2: Jimmy, we've been to your show up at the Capitol Theater, and we're looking forward to seeing you at family reunion.
0: Oh, come on, Keith. All right, let's get the T-shirts made. I'll see you up there, my man. The great Keith. Thank you, brother. Keith is listening, Lincoln, on WIBX. Mm. Davey in Utica.
3: Davey Station.
0: Kennedy, you met Davey. When we were at the Capitol Theater, we met Davey.
1: Utica.
0: We met the whole Barnyard Jamboree. How great was Utica?
1: I still dream about Utica Greens.
0: It's Utica Greens. We actually, from going to Utica, learned how to make them.
1: Mm-hmm.
0: And
1: nice.
0: We're cooking them regularly on Sundays. And then one time we made the mistake of making them with the cherry peppers marinated in oil.
1: Ooh.
0: Yes, and it was like, take a Bic lighter to your butthole for 72 hours.
1: The medical definition is ring sting.
0: Kennedy's in the house. Let's go to Anthony and Charlotte. Anthony, you're on with Kennedy, Jenny, and Lincoln. Hey, buddy.
4: Yo, Jimmy, what's up? I'm a big fan. I'm originally from outside of Philly.
0: Oh.
4: So my advice to Lincoln would be, first of all, have fun, make a lot of new friends. I am also a senior in college, so like Kennedy, I get where her daughter's at too.
0: Okay.
4: And just have fun and don't do anything I wouldn't do.
0: Ooh.
4: And Jimmy, I just want to say that thank you so much, because what you do in your comedy has helped me in my social life, so thank you so much.
0: Ooh,
4: I appreciate it.
0: So they gave you parole after all that? I'm kidding.
4: Yes. Yeah, parole.
1: And some estrogen, apparently.
4: And I do want to say, since I'm an Eagles fan, if you see Jesse anywhere, can you give him a nice Go Birds for me, a crisp Go Birds?
0: Oh, Jesse? Yeah. No, absolutely. Yeah. 100%. And Kennedy said she'll even, to make it sincere, she'll pull off his toupee and put it on and look him right in the eyes. Go Birds. Anthony, I love this, man. Let's do it again soon, brother. Thank you. The great Anthony. That was great. He is a fan of yours, but a fan of the Eagles. So does that couch your opinion of his analysis?
3: A little bit, yeah.
0: I mean, because Eagle fans, one thing, Kennedy, Eagles fans are all honorary college students because they drink like they're pledging a fraternity at every game.
1: Yes, but most of them don't have the IQ to actually get into college.
0: So. That's true. Anthony's an exception.
1: It's sort of this suspended adolescence.
0: Jenny and I went to a Yankees-Phillies game in Philly. Citizens
1: Bank. Is it true that every bus that pulls up to Lincoln Field is a short bus?
0: Kennedy's trying to start a fight with the PhD listeners. Jenny and I went to a Philly game, Yankee Philly game, Citizens Bank Park. They were the most belligerent people. It was fun. Like, I enjoyed it.
1: Oh, sure. I saw them yelling at old ladies.
0: They were
1: in Yankee
0: screaming
1: jerseys.
0: At children.
1: Yeah.
0: Like a kid's at his first ball game with his dad.
1: No, my friend, who's a Vikings fan, took his two young sons to Philadelphia for the playoff game a few years ago.
0: Yeah.
1: And one of his kids got beamed in the head with a beer can.
0: Oh, stop it.
1: Yeah. And that was after they were cursed at the, and he's like, my children have never heard some of those words before.
0: That's kind of a reason to bring them, though, because you grow up faster, you know?
1: Yeah.
0: Don't you think you've benefited from coming to the city
3: all
0: these years?
3: Yeah.
0: When Lincoln was like five, we came in here to Times Square, and he got to see, you know how those Mickey Mouse characters and the Elmo characters, that they just randomly take their heads off and smoke cigarettes. Do you remember that?
3: Yeah.
0: And we were trying to, like, steer him away from it, you know, because at that age, you still believe it's a real character. Yeah. You know what I'm saying? And then we had that, remember that the Elmo that kept getting arrested for groping people?
1: Yeah.
0: That was amazing.
1: Jimmy, I wasn't groping people. I was offering a street-side massage. There's a difference.
0: It was a miscommunication. It was lost in translation.
1: A lot of tense visitors here in New York.
0: We have Kennedy in the studio with Jenny and Lincoln. Lincoln's getting ready to go to college. One thing we have to discuss in the news. You have a column coming out in the Daily Mail about Dolly Parton.
1: Yes.
0: Jenny is wearing a Dolly Parton shirt.
1: That's awesome.
0: I don't know if you know this. For all of the wonderful friendship you and Jenny have enjoyed over the years, do you know that Jenny, when we were really poor in the beginning, this is like pre-Lincoln, we didn't have money to go on vacation. I'm so sorry.
1: I can't believe you do this.
0: No, the people know the story. It's just funny to tell, thinking back. We don't have money to go on vacation. So Jenny entered a local karaoke contest trying to win us a vacation. And to her credit, she made it to the finals.
1: Nice.
0: But then someone sang her song.
1: Yeah.
0: Who else sings Just Don't Bite It by N.W.A.? I'm kidding. I'm kidding.
1: Who would have thought?
0: What kind of an animal? No, I believe it was Black Velvet by Alana Miles.
1: Oh, yeah.
0: And somebody else sang Black Velvet.
1: Yep.
0: And then Jenny didn't win the karaoke.
1: Sticks.
0: No vacation. Lincoln, that's why you have such good vacations now. Mm-hmm. Because we have, you know, we're getting reparations from the old days.
1: I thought you were going to say you drove to Dollywood.
0: Oh, I wish. No, but she was singing Dolly in her heyday. She was a big Dolly singer.
1: Yep.
0: We talked about this before you came on. Dolly Parton was the one universally beloved person left in the world.
1: Yes.
0: Pretty much, right? Would you not? It's probably, I mean, I can't think of a second
3: person. Kanye West.
1: Beloved.
0: Beloved. <Yeah. laughs> But again, Dolly Parton is like literally iconic from a version of America where there weren't as many famous people. So if you were famous, you were super famous.
1: Really famous.
0: Like really, really famous. And every president tried to give her a Medal of Honor. Trump did, Biden did, you know what I mean? And she was somebody that through movies, through Hannah Montana, through music, probably like the most recognizable thing.
1: Medal of Freedom.
0: Yes, medal. That's what it was. I said Medal of Honor.
1: Yeah, that's like for the military. That's like the highest.
0: That's the kind of comment that gets you woken up by her husband in the middle of the night for using the wrong blanket. You don't want to know. You don't want to be there. Kennedy's man. Finds you on the wrong comforter. You'll get woken right up, Lincoln. He made Lincoln do push-ups. It was great. And then he made him salute him.
1: Very on brand.
0: Just wants to go to bed. We got Kennedy here. John is in Nashville, Tennessee, down near Dollywood, yep. Pigeon Ford, if you're listening on 106.3 FM. Yo, John, what's happening, buddy?
3: How you doing?
0: I'm doing, man.
3: Lincoln, I appreciate all the calls that are coming in, but no one's giving you tangible actions.
0: Ooh.
3: I'm going to give you tangible actions that got me through 4 years at Sacred Heart over in Connecticut.
0: Love it.
3: Playing two Division I sports.
0: Boom. Okay.
3: First one, right? You got to become a beer pong champion, man. So you go to school, you go to class during the day, Monday, Tuesday, Wednesday, but at night, you craft that skill. Right? You use the cheapest beer possible because you're going to save your money, because then you can Google, once you get to where you're going, the best mature cougar bars in that area, since you're a disco snack, and then you save your money for that. And then you're just golden.
0: Mikey,
3: I mean, it's pretty simple plan.
0: Mikey, do me a favor. Get John's number after we hang up. I'm kidding. I like the way you roll, man. Now, John, really quick, if he is a disco snack, though, he shouldn't be buying the drinks, right? The Cougars should be buying
1: them. They'll buy him whatever you want.
0: Is that your plan, Lincoln?
5: Give me the drinks,
0: So, because John...
3: Yeah, but you... Go ahead. You set the tone, though, the expectation. You buy the first one, then she buys you the next 10.
5: Oh,
3: proper science, man.
5: Smart.
0: Ooh, John.
5: Sounds like this plan's been thought of for a while.
0: Yeah.
1: You must be a math major.
3: If you have to pay a fine for alcohol, which you're going to have to pay, I paid plenty of them, please do what I did. After my sixth fine at Sacred Heart, I had to pay $500 to the dean in his office with three of my roommates. So I went down to People's Bank in Bridgeport. I gave the $500, and I got $500 in pennies.
0: Yeah, you did.
3: In a 5 gallon bucket.
0: Well, John, President,
3: I beat him with that.
0: John, unfortunately, President Trump phased out the penny. We can't even follow through on this. But they're going to get nickels, John. Listen, excellent.
1: Bridgeport's a really nice part of Connecticut.
0: Yeah, Bridgeport's.
1: That's where all the yachts are.
0: John. Epic call, man. We'll do it again, brother. Thank you.
3: All right.
0: Be well. The great John. So John says he's basically Alan Arkin in Little Miss Sunshine. F a lot of women.
1: Do you have a fake ID yet?
5: No, I'm not allowed to.
6: Nope.
1: Oh, and so when you do get a fake ID, what I've learned from some people in my orbit, use your real name. When you use someone else's name, that's when you get in real trouble.
0: Oh, that makes sense.
5: Yeah.
0: Like, think about that. You know, like McLovin. Obviously, it's not a real name, but the
1: so
0: point
1: Pele,
0: is...
1: So Pele, who is 21, tried to get her 17-year-old sister into a bar this weekend after I went to bed. And gave her an old fake ID. From Pennsylvania. So, clearly, Lotus does not look 21.
0: No.
1: This is not 21. The doorman goes, the bouncer, it's like, Pennsylvania, huh? She's like, yeah, that's right. Pennsylvania. He goes, what's the state capital? And she panics, and she's like, Philadelphia? And he's like, not today. Handed it back and sent her on her way.
0: He's like, sorry, Mr. Fetterman. You can't come in here.
1: To her credit, she was wearing a hoodie. Right.
0: Oh, more after this. Don't go anywhere.
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0: with Jimmy Failla, Lincoln Failla, Jenny Failla, and the K-Train riding shotgun. 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
1: Hello.
0: Has a phenomenal column out on the Daily Mail today about Dolly Parton. Really quickly, we've spent a lot of time on Dolly, who is iconic in her own right. You know you have a lot of fans in this studio, but something we teased with the audience before we brought you on. A hot topic in the news right now is reparations, because Abdul Al-Sayed was on with Jesse Waters. He asked him about reparations.
1: Sure.
0: And, of course, reparations pertains to the time Jenny, Lincoln, and myself stayed at your house, and we were getting ready to go to Disneyland. And we'd gone to Winchell's Donuts the night before, bought 12 donuts.
1: I wasn't sure if you were talking about our cabin upstate.
0: No. So Kennedy graciously gives us the house. It's a big deal. We're thrilled and we're grateful to this day. But unbeknownst to us, whoever was house sitting at the time smokes about a yard of weed a day. And we woke up at 5 a.m. because we wanted to be the first ones in the park. Had a 12 donuts. How many were left, Lincoln?
2: Zero.
0: Zero
1: donuts. All of them.
0: He ate every donut. The box was just. But you know when it's almost like a bear broke in the house because the donut is folded. The box is folded open.
1: How do you do that, though?
0: I don't know if he knew what they were doing there or who they were for. It doesn't matter. It was so funny that it would have been more offensive if he ate 3 donuts. Eating all of them is cartoonish.
3: So funny.
0: Wow. You know what I mean? Deviant acts in multiples become less offensive. If I come home with Jenny and I go, I'm having a baby with a stripper, it doesn't mean anything. But it means a lot. But if I come home and say I'm having 35 babies or 35 strippers, that's a reality show. Yeah. You know what I mean?
1: Yeah.
0: He ate every donut.
1: You can monetize that. Yeah.
0: That's
1: great point.
0: That's what John and Kate plus 8 was.
1: Donut.
0: He ate every donut.
1: I mean, that's hard to do without barfing.
0: Yeah.
1: Yeah. I mean, imagine the case of the munchies that you have to have for that to seem like a great idea.
0: Yes. Now, so Lincoln, we bring this up because you're going to be in college. You're going to have a meal card. Are there limitations to when this stuff is open? Does food close?
2: I think it closes, yeah.
0: And then
2: I can go as often as I want while it's open.
0: Ooh.
1: Okay, do they have like a store? Because that's what Pele has at her school. Like they have like a little grocery store and you can use your meal credits to buy stuff at the grocery store.
2: They don't have like a grocery store, but they have dining halls and
1: they
2: stuff.
1: They do not have Smirnoff Ice at the Thank God.
0: Kennedy's here. Let's get in one more call with the K train. Joe is in San Marcos, Texas. Yo, Joe.
4: Hey, Mr. Jimmy, Miss Jenny, Disco Snack Lincoln. Real advice.
0: You didn't get addressed.
4: Hey, don't take too many hours your first year, man.
0: No.
4: Do the bare minimum.
1: Do not take math your first semester. If you're signed up for math, drop it.
0: Yeah.
1: It's not worth it.
0: Yeah, Joe, you're basically saying don't overwhelm yourself, right?
4: Mm-hmm. Absolutely. Do not overwhelm yourself.
1: You will have to take those credits later.
0: Mm-hmm.
4: Yes. But do the minimum. Don't forget about the 4-year plan. Mm-hmm. Go for the 5-year plan.
1: No.
4: Keep the grade point average up.
1: No.
4: And that way you have plenty of time to do your disco sacking.
0: All right, Joe. Everybody's horny today. Joe, I love the ambition of the call. Thank you. We will take this under counsel. Thank you. The great Joe in San Marcos, Texas. Now you got to do it in 4.
2: Yeah.
0: I was in college. I was at Nassau Community.
2: Mm-hmm.
0: I technically did 2.5, but the reason was it was healthcare because I stayed at my parents' enrollment, so I had enrolled for an additional semester, and I did technically graduate. I got an associate's.
2: All right.
0: Yeah, so there you go. I mean, I went to school to be a cop, for real, because everybody in my family was a cop, so I had to go like criminal justice minor, and I had a professor, Redmond P. Burke, who was a retired NYPD captain in the Bronx, who used to come in smashed and just lean on the blackboard. He didn't talk. He would just tell police stories. Grass eater and a meat eater. This is the story. A grass eater is a cop, comes by the deli, gets a free sandwich. He knows you give him away. A meat eater shows up to the car dealership and wants a free car. He's like, you got to be a grass eater. You stay under the radar. You'll never get popped. You're a meat eater. You're bringing on a lot of attention. So the point is, if you're going to be there for 4 years or 5 years, grass eater. Does that make sense?
2: Love it.
1: There. Great story.
0: Works to live by. We've got a children's book coming out soon. The K-Train, everybody. There she goes. More Jenny and Lincoln after this. Don't go anywhere.
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11: News this hour at Town Hall. I'm Bob Agnew in Washington. An inflation measure closely watched by the Federal Reserve stayed elevated last month in the latest sign that many Americans are still struggling with higher prices. The Commerce Department reports that prices rose 3.7% in July compared with a year ago. Shrouded in secrecy, visited Moscow by CIA Director John Ratcliffe.
12: Ratcliffe held talks in Moscow with his intelligence counterparts. The rare visit comes at a time when relations with Washington remain strained over Russia's war in Ukraine. A Kremlin spokesman says Ratcliffe did not meet with President Putin, and there's been no comment from Washington. The Kremlin stresses that Russia-U.S. relations remain in a profound crisis. Their ties sank to Cold War lows after Moscow's 2022 invasion of Ukraine. Rich Thomason, Washington.
11: A prominent far-left influencer weighing in on Michigan's Democratic Senate nominee.
13: Socialist dreamer Hassan Piker says Michigan Senate candidate Abdul El-Sayed is not moderating his position on Israel. Piker told followers that some will claim El-Sayed is softening his stance, but that is not the case. Piker said he is the person being used to attack El-Sayed and that the candidate is handling criticism by focusing on addition in politics rather than subtraction. Willie Nelson, Washington.
11: Oil prices are falling on Wall Street.
14: I'm Damian Troisi, and this is Markets in a Minute. Stocks drifted in morning trading on Wall Street Wednesday. The S&P 500 index rose 0.1%. The Dow was mostly unchanged, and the NASDAQ composite was also mostly unchanged. The muted trading followed a report that showed the rate of inflation remained stubbornly high in July. Another report showed economic growth was sluggish in spring. Wall Street is making relatively few big moves ahead of an earnings report coming from its most influential stock, NVIDIA. The bond market is holding relatively steady. Oil prices continue to drop. Markets mostly rose in Europe and Asia. Damian Troisi, New York.
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19: I'm Melissa Vail. As Atrium Health continues its push to join forces with Raleigh-based WakeMed Health and Hospitals, its leaders have repeatedly pointed to another North Carolina deal as evidence of what to expect. Its 2020 combination with Winston-Salem-based Wake Forest Baptist. This marriage has had its ups and downs, according to Rose Hoban of NC Health News. She tells the WPTF News.
18: I spoke to a couple nurses earlier this summer who were in the labor and delivery unit who talked about the fact that they lacked air conditioning all last summer, and so they had women in labor and they were using fans to try and keep them cool.
19: 76-year-old Carrie woman died Wednesday morning after she was hit by an SUV on Ederly Drive, police said. Police identify the pedestrian as Swal Lazars. She was pronounced dead at the scene despite efforts by first responders. The driver and the children who were passengers in the SUV were not injured. No charges have been filed. North Carolina voters will decide this November whether to require state lawmakers to limit how quickly local governments can grow their property tax collections. But a new analysis by the NC Housing Coalition is raising questions about how much the average homeowner could actually benefit. Hudson Vaughn with the coalition tells WNCN counties will lose a lot of money under the plan.
20: Spread all across the state and mostly in kind of rural areas, a lot in Helene impacted counties, counties on the coast. It was not the folks that you often hear it described as kind of your expensive counties or your excessive spenders.
19: North Carolina Labor Commissioner Luke Farley welcomed Christina Cook, a NASA astronaut and North Carolina native, to Raleigh on Wednesday as part of her home state tour celebrating the Artemis II mission. He presented her with the Order of the Tar Heel, a distinction recognizing people who embody the very best of what it means to be a North Carolinian. WPTF forecast, mostly sunny today, high near 90. Alyssa Vail, WPTF News.
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1: Oh, you're damn right it is. It is a town hall episode of Fox Across America with Jimmy Failla, my son Lincoln Failla, the disco snack himself, riding shotgun for the full 3 hours. Jenny Failla here as well. We are soliciting your advice as the link man heads off to college on Friday. 888-788-9910. We'll talk news of the day. We'll get into some of the political stuff along the way. And we've got a host of Fox fan favorites, basically family friends. Kennedy was on earlier. Emily Campagno's coming by. Brian Brenberg's going to be here after hosting 2 hours of business television. He'll come by and tell you a Mickey Mantle story. He always does whenever he's on the show. That's like a thing he does, you know. And, of course, we're going to get into a lot of your calls. So 888-788-9910 as we prepare the link man, George from Queens, for his freshman year of college. The two pieces of advice I've given you is whatever you find yourself doing at college at any point, drunk, sober, I say what? Ask myself,
2: is this stupid?
1: Is this stupid? Okay, if you're doing something, is this stupid? Like, I'll give an example. Bixby, our dog, one time, only one time in his life, jumped out of a moving car. Remember when he was a puppy, we used to drive it to school, and he would stick his head out the passenger side window, but he would put his paws up on the mirror. Like, he looked like Washington crossing the Delaware. Like, he was kneeling on the front of the boat. Well, anyway, when he was, like, 6 months old, we were coming home from school, just me and him, after we dropped you off, and he just leapt out of the car. But the minute he landed, he looked at me, and he was like, that was stupid, right? And I was like, yeah. And he never did it again. Okay, but as he was flying through the air, the question in his mind, is this stupid, was answered.
2: Yeah.
1: Okay, sometimes you're not lucky enough to land and have a chance to do it over. So I always say, is this stupid? And this is really good life advice. My speech about handoffs, and I think this applies to everybody, is that everybody listening right now is going to hand off their life to an older version of themselves who's going to inherit all of the decisions you made, good and bad. And ideally, you want that handoff between this version of you and the next version of you to be cordial. Okay, when 29-year-old me handed off to 30-year-old me, they had to be separated by the police. So bad. The glorious hole I had dug myself. But I had a child. I had you. And that pointed me in the right direction because I needed to, I had to look after your ass, which by default made me better at looking out for myself. For real. I'm one of the very few people who is much, much, much better off in life because he got married and had a kid. Not a lot of people could say that. Not a lot. Something you'll notice, Lincoln, in time is when you get older and your friends get married, you can actually tell how good or bad of a wife a woman is by the permanent look on the husband's face. Have you ever seen an old man? You know those guys that are 90 and they look like this?
2: Yeah.
1: That guy is married to a monster, like an actual certifiable force of nature who has grinded him down to powder, and he wants to die. And he just can't believe he's locked in that situation, but he is. And those are good life tips, but I'm going to give you more as the show rolls on. We have Emily Campagno coming by because she's about to celebrate a monstrous milestone in her career. Brian Brenberg's going to be here as well. It's basically everyone on the show today has drank a lot in our backyard. Would you say that's the litmus test?
3: Yeah, I would say so.
1: But you know what? Me and Jenny are not the only voices in this huddle. There are so many of you on hold. I'm going to get to every one of you. 888-788-9910. Mike is in Aiken, South Carolina. Yo, Mike.
4: What's hey, up? Hey.
1: What's happening, man?
4: I've got some advice for Lincoln.
1: Love it.
4: First of all, I feel like I'm in the presence of deity.
1: Oh, man.
4: Yes, Jimmy is the court jester. Mm-hmm. Lincoln is the squire.
1: Mm-hmm.
4: And Jenny is the princess.
1: I bow to. Oh, but you're saying like, but Mike, you're saying in a of. You're saying in a Meghan Markle kind of way, to be clear.
4: Anyhow, hey Lincoln, you know your first year freshman, just keep your head down and you know nose to the grindstone, as they say, but keep a side-eyed. You know, to find out what they're cutting the cocaine with.
1: You know, you could have told them not to do it, Mike.
4: No, it's chemistry. It's chemistry 101.
1: Mike calling in from Penn State today.
4: Yeah. Actually, I was across the river from Philadelphia.
3: What's that,
4: Felix? Anyhow, Lincoln, God bless.
2: Man. Oh, thank you.
4: You know, let's break the champagne bottle across the bow.
1: Great call, Mike. Thank you for this. We will take it all under consideration. Mm-hmm. Even the cocaine comments, which I didn't see coming in front of Lincoln's mom, but that's the fun thing about this show. Mike, the great Mike, in Aiken, South Carolina. Of course, Lincoln leaving for college this Friday.
2: Yeah.
1: Big damn deal. We're taking your calls, 888-788-9910. But at this moment, the star of the show is not Lincoln. It is not Jenny. It is not myself. It is the new fifth chair on the five, Emily Campagno. Listen to this. Holy hot damn. Emily's here. Looking good. What up? Congratulations.
3: Oh, you guys, thank you so much. Thank you. I'm so thrilled. I'm so honored.
1: Do you know how psyched I was when I got to announce that on this show? A minute after you told... I'm kidding. when the press release came out, we talked about it on the show. We sang and screamed. And it was like Goodfellas. You know in Goodfellas when he thinks his buddy's getting made, except you didn't get killed. You actually got made. You got the gig. It's a big deal. It's the highest rated show in television. And like everybody here, we were so shocked to find out they don't run background checks. Like I thought of any of this. Like when I got a show, I was like, whatever, we get it. It's Saturday night. But you're on a big show. Holy hell.
3: I can ever adequately convey to anyone how since every day, like every day with my badge swiping on the thing, I'm like, maybe this is the day it's not gonna work. Like to constantly be like, do I even deserve to be in this building? And then to have something like this, I am beyond grateful. I'm beyond thrilled. I am very overwhelmed and humbled by this opportunity. And it's a deepest honor to feel that I have the faith of our CEO and the network to put me in such a responsible, important position. So I just want to make everyone proud.
1: Yep.
3: And I
1: really cool. Congrats. No, it's amazing. It is amazing. I don't want you to well up. We already got one crying lady on the show. Come on. Jenny's already banged up about this.
3: Well, yes, because her baby's leaving.
1: I know. Lincoln, so let me tell you some of the advice we've taken today. We've taken a lot of live calls. You're going to love it. The last guy just called in with some cocaine advice, which we didn't really, you know, dignify. But there's been a lot of love advice. Kennedy had good advice.
3: Well, at your graduation party, first of all, they had the most amazing graduation party ever. It was so fun. It was like the whole world is just cheering you on and so excited for you. And we played all these awesome games. We played like Three Flies Up outside.
1: Wiffle ball.
3: It was amazing. But you guys had Jenny made a like advice jar.
1: Yeah.
3: And so I'm curious, you know, what kind of advice did... Mine was probably can't repeat it on air, but you know, do you feel like, did you get any nuggets there? Were you like, oh my gosh, Jimmy's friends are derelicts? Like, what?
2: A lot of it. I could read my family members and the people from like his work teams in front of them. I said, I'm not reading the ones my friends put in there.
1: They were bad. They were bad. Just to be clear. But
2: you get like the nice one from like your grandparents, like study hard, and then one of your friends, it's like, it's very gross.
5: I mean, that's the fun of those things.
2: Yeah, it is very fun.
1: That
2: is
1: always
5: told your friends to go over and fill them out, knowing that they weren't going to be like, study hard and call home.
1: Yeah.
5: Like, you know.
1: But then there's the surprise. Then there's the surprising ones that it's like, it's all about just drink light beer and use condoms. And that was Aunt Kathy. And we were like, wow, that's aggressive. You don't expect that. But Em, I mean, as someone at the absolute pinnacle of your career, I'm sure there's also another part of you that remembers just starting out when you were just leaving for college. And that's where this dude is. And I'm trying to like really process this because I was going to community college to major in criminal justice. And for real, because I wanted to stay on my parents' health insurance. You know, you need to be enrolled in college and stuff like that. So I didn't really have like an idea. Like he's going to be a phys ed major. He's probably going to get into coaching and he's a lifeguard now. So he kind of has like a plan. So as we sit here and talk to people, Em, if advice comes to your mind, I want you to share some with the Link Man. Okay. But let's get a call in because everybody in the world is on hold and wants to talk to you. I'm going down to Clearwater Beach for stand-up October 10th. The second show is sold out. The first show has like 100 tickets left. Roger, you may or may not have tickets, but you're going to be there, so we'll hang out either way. What's up, buddy?
6: Jimmy.
1: Yo.
6: Kudos to you and your family, and I will be at the Capitol Theater.
1: Yes, you will.
6: October 10th.
1: I love
6: Hopefully
1: that.
6: Hopefully in the front row, if I'm lucky.
1: Well, don't heckle. I will take you out, Raj. Okay, today I'm a gentleman in front of Emily. But what do you know? What's your advice for the Link Man?
6: My My advice is study hard, play hard, and stay out of jail.
2: All right.
1: And you know what? He knows somebody with a legal background because Emily's here.
3: Yeah, sound advice.

0: Yes. So you can eat like a horse, lift like a horse, I guess drink like a horse, but you got to be a horse.
1: Well, let me add in a little veterinary
0: note. Good call, Raj. We'll do it again. Go ahead.
1: Horses cannot throw up, which is why it's so important that they never be exposed to potentially poisonous grasses and
0: because they can't get
1: like
0: rid
1: that,
0: of it.
1: Because they can't get rid of it. So... Don't drink too much. Don't not throw up. I don't even know what that has to do with like. But I'm like, don't drink. Don't.
0: Dude, when she shows up with a name like Campagno, and she says this insider information on horses being poisoned, doesn't it make you think she's fixed a race or two in her day?
2: Yeah.
1: I know, I'm like, I know exactly how much to put in the syringe.
0: Don't go anywhere. We got more Emily Campagno. More of your calls after this.
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4: There it is, Fox Across America with Jimmy Failla, Lincoln Failla, Jenny Failla, and the human happy hour, Emily Campagno, in the house. Sending the link man off to college. Em, you yourself are about to go on a journey. You're, of course, the newest member of the five. You're going to be sitting in the fifth chair, but also means you're going to be leaving daytime television on Outnumbered, which I will sort of, in a weird way, miss, because I've always, like, you know, you're always on TV when I'm on radio. You know what I'm saying?
5: Totally.
4: And it's funny to watch without the sound. You don't necessarily know what anyone's talking about. So sometimes you see it in quick glances and you wonder. You know what I'm saying? So I won't get to play that game.
5: Aw, and I'm probably usually ranting and raving visually. And you're like, someone needs to tame her hair. It's interesting, depending on where you are in the country and what your work schedule is. I mean, for the year of COVID, I was hosting Outnumbered from the West Coast.
4: Yeah.
5: So that's 9 a.m.
4: Yeah.
5: So it was like, I would say every day, like, good morning. And then I had to train myself to stop saying good morning in the opening of the show because it's 12.
4: Dude, there's a guy listens to the show in Australia. And he always, whenever he messages me, he's like, it's Wednesday. And they'll call me. He's like, it's Thursday morning over here. And I'm like, dude, get me the score to the Yankee game, bitch. I want to make some money. You know what I'm saying, Lincoln? Let's go. Brian is in St. Clairsville, Ohio, not right by the West Virginia border. Yo, Brian, what's up, buddy?
6: Hey, Jimmy, just wanted to say hi and congratulate Link on going to college. But my main question, it's a burning question for all of your listeners, long-time listeners, you know, from the days of George...
4: from Queens.
6: George from Queens back then. I want to know why Link didn't take that D1 scholarship for women's basketball.
4: Lincoln, how come you turned it down?
7: Practices were too hard. Too much running.
4: Emphasis on hard, especially in the showers. Those ladies. He got a better offer from the WNBA, Brian. So
6: good.
4: Power forward for the Indiana Fever.
6: He should be going to the games with Enid Chandler Freedom and hanging out and helping the players enough. Who think they're better than they are.
4: Everyone who's called in has been funny. Two of you have had useful advice. Brian, we'll see you when we're out that way, buddy. Thank you for the call. Excellent as always. The joke we were telling back in the day, we're like, oh, he's going to get a women's basketball scholarship. Charles Barkley actually went on a rant against that yesterday. Did you do that on Outnumbered at AM or no?
5: We did it yesterday.
4: Okay. Yeah. Today was a lot of Dolly Parton, so we just wanted to get some Dolly color from what we got you here. She's the best. I love Dolly. Do you see Jenny's Dolly Parton t-shirt?
5: I wore my Dolly Parton t-shirt today.
8: Did you?
5: Yes. In this moment, I'm in my work suit, but I totally. See. Yeah. Mm-hmm. Yes. Look, my mother was a librarian, and Dolly's commitment to literacy and books was really celebrated in my house. And I realized, you know, I don't know a world without her in it.
4: Yes.
5: And regardless what age I was, when I was little, she was with Sesame Street. As I got older, the books, my mom played her music for us all the time. We, all three of us girls, are such fans of hers. And then, you know, she got into fashion.
4: Yes.
5: Like, I wear her jeans, her movies, my wedding colors, as you guys all recall, were blush and bashful from Steel Magnolias movie. Like, every step of the way, she had a cultural influence on me in addition to her extraordinary philanthropic legacy. And I cannot name a better example of a walking ministry and an angel among us than Dolly.
4: Yes, and it's Good American Story, Lincoln, because she had 11 siblings. And her father was a dirt poor farmer who had to pay the doctor who delivered the baby in cornmeal.
7: Oof.
4: And she went on to be worth, I mean, she died worth $650 million. She gave $500 million to charity. She had Dollywood, okay? Mm. And she started with absolutely nothing. You know what I mean?
7: Yeah.
4: And that's a good American success story. As good as there is, you know, right. Something to think about.
2: Like, she would have been a billionaire, but she gave so much away that she didn't qualify technically as a billionaire, but she would have been.
4: Yeah.
2: But it was all of the, you know, her
4: but
2: philanthropy.
4: But what's funny, Lincoln, is... You know, the stereotype that she played into, that she was like a country bumpkin, she was actually like a brilliant business person. And when Elvis wanted to duet I Will Always Love You, she wouldn't do it. Mm-hmm. Because Elvis's deal through Colonel Tom Parker was if Elvis records a song, he owns the right to the publishing. So because it was her song, they had made a deal that like, we'll give you half of the publishing and Elvis will get the other half. And she was like, no. So she would have made $1 zillion off of that. And everybody was like, wow, you must be kicking yourself in the butt. But then Whitney Houston covered the song and she made like $100 million.
2: Mm-hmm.
4: A lot of people. What do you think, Jenny? Whitney sang it better or Dolly?
2: You know my thoughts.
4: You think
2: this.
4: It's Dolly?
2: Oh, we argue about this. No, of course.
4: You think Dolly sang it better than
2: so
4: Whitney?
2: So much more pure and
4: okay.
2: And just it's fair, and I love the Whitney Houston version. Don't get me wrong, but Dolly's is way better.
4: But it's Lincoln's big day, so let me ask Lincoln because this is something to consider. Dolly Parton, angelic voice, but Whitney sang it on crack.
7: Ooh.
4: Okay, I mean, it's not easy to do. It's like, I always say Mickey Mantle's the best hitter because he was seeing two pitchers at once. I mean, Emily, if you're a day drunk center fielder in the major leaguers, you know how much harder it is to hit?
8: The handicap that you're surrounded.
4: Yeah. So I almost argue you have to defer to, it's not, you know.
7: You got
4: to
7: respect it.
4: Think about this. Think of Lamar Odom. Could Lamar Odom do a better cover of a song than like John Legend? Probably not.
7: Yeah.
4: But because Lamar was on crack, but Whitney could. Whitney was right there. You got to give points to that, Jenny.
2: Yeah.
4: But the point is, we love Dolly Parton. And we love Emily Campagna, and it meant a lot that you could come by and share a minute with the Link Man.
8: Of course. I'm so proud of you, Lincoln. I'm just
7: Thank
8: so excited.
7: You.
8: And I know I speak for a lot of us that the Fela family, you guys have, you know, you have many children and you have many aunts and uncles. Maybe that's more apt. And you, the Felas have created a family that's really incredible. And so we are all wishing you well and sending you off with support and love.
4: Oh, buddy, it is. It's like the Bill Belichick coaching trait, which means I can date a 20-year-old after this. The human happy hour.
8: Just try it.
4: More of your calls when we come back with Jenny and Lincoln on Fox Across

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1: I'm Melissa Vail. St. Augustine's University will have another bankruptcy hearing on Wednesday. The troubled HBCU filed for Chapter 11 bankruptcy in April. During its last hearing, university leaders said the school would not offer classes this fall. The owner of Instagram and Facebook will pay up to $645 million with a guaranteed minimum of $451 million to North Carolina and make major child safety upgrades to its apps in a landmark settlement. Speaking to reporters, Attorney General Jeff Jackson said the General Assembly has the final say on how the money is spent.
2: Our recommendation is going to be that this money be spent addressing the harm that was caused, which is youth mental health.
1: Wake County Sheriff Willie Rowe is urging law enforcement agencies to use discretion when making arrests for some nonviolent offenses as jail overcrowding reaches critical levels. The county's two jails averaged more than 200 people over capacity last month. Melissa Vail, WPTF News.
3: With SRN News, I'm Bob Agnew in Washington. Consumers still paying a little bit more for the products they like. The Fed's preferred inflation gauge shows core prices rose 3.3% annually in the month of July. The Commerce Department reported that the Personal Consumption Expenditures Price Index, that's one of the ones it uses to figure overall inflation. They say overall inflation was up at 3.7% annual rate for the month. The report also showed that personal income rose 0.4%. Spending increased overall by 0.2%. Both were higher numbers than expected. Shrouded in secrecy, a visit to Moscow by CIA Director John Ratcliffe. He held talks in Moscow with his intelligence counterparts there. The Empire State Building is paying tribute to country music legend Dolly Parton, lighting up last night in pink sparkling lights. The singer passed away yesterday at the age of 80. This is SRN News.
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7: Sunshine making way for some thunderstorms and showers. Partly clear overnight, low 71. 40% chance of showers on Thursday, high 90. We're up to a 70% chance of showers on Friday, high 87. More showers Sunday, high 83. Mostly sunny Sunday, high 87.
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9: 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I'm Lisa Brady, Fox News.
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0: Across America with Jimmy Failla, Lincoln Failla, Jenny Failla, riding shotgun for a full 3 hours as we solicit your life tips, your advice for the Link Man as he heads off to college. We've been doing this with a lot of family friends so far. Emily Campagna was just here. Kennedy was here. Brian Brenberg was here. But this next interview is a little bit awkward for us. This girl I love, she is the new booker on Fox News Saturday night, but she's pretty open about the fact that she doesn't like white men. Janesh Agogas is here. Okay. Let's try to land this plane. I kid. What's up, Janesh?
1: My man is half white, or he's not half.
0: Whoa, Luigi Mangione is half white? I'm kidding. Good to see you, Janesh. What's happening? This is my son, Lincoln.
1: Hey.
0: I know you saw him in the hallway for about 3 seconds, but as you know, everything we do, like if you saw, there's about 1,000 people on hold that we're going to get to. You're going to take some calls with us right now. Oh. Everything I do in the media really is like a family thing. It's like, you know, I would say it's like the Olive Garden. You know, you hear your family, that whole thing. So they have been a part of every one of my shows. Like they've been on the show for 7 years. So a lot of these people, they know. Yeah. You know what I'm saying? But the same hat goes with the TV team and the radio team. They know you guys. You guys are a big part of this family. So I needed you to meet Lincoln before he left and flunked out of school. Because if you meet him in like October and he's back living in my house, it's like it's not as exciting.
1: I have high hopes for you.
0: There's potential. And Lincoln, to be clear, you've heard nice things about Janesh, right?
2: Yeah.
0: Okay, which cannot be said about everyone I've worked with in this building.
1: Oh, my gosh.
0: Jenny, how happy was I when we hired Janesh? Be honest.
3: You have no idea how thrilled.
0: Thrilled.
1: Okay.
3: Thrilled.
0: No, for real.
1: How much is he paying you guys?
3: No. I promise. He's like, she gets it. She's part of the vibe. And like that's a big deal for him as somebody who can like get
0: can
3: with the energy and the vibe and everything. Yeah. And like, no.
0: It was a big deal. It was so a big deal. And then we met your lovely daughter.
1: Oh my God.
0: So Janesh's daughter walked into the Fox News Saturday Night green room. She's two. She had her Princess Elsa costume on, tiara and a wand. Same thing Lincoln wears on the weekends. It's awkward.
1: Where is it?
0: No. So the door opened and she walked in, held up her magic wand, and just goes, "I pooped on the potty." And we were like, "Yeah, yeah!" Like the crowd went absolutely. It was like she's like, "I pooped on the potty." And we were like, "Yeah." Because there's nothing else you can do.
3: No.
0: But it was so magical.
1: Yeah,
0: and so we're thrilled to have you here, and that's why you needed to be a part of the send-off. So we're done buttering you up now. We've got to get to the calls, and I can't promise you they're going to be as nice as we are. James is in Toledo, Ohio, where Jenny went to college for a hot minute. What's up, James?
4: Hey, brother. How are you doing?
0: We're having a good time over here. It's awkward having a Toledo guy on because Jenny put up some big numbers in the 419. I'm kidding. Talk to me.
4: Man, I'm so glad I got great advice. Listen, first question I have for Lincoln there, brother, is did you inherit that radio announcer voice? Is that genetic? Dude, when you get to college, buy a ukulele, learn Love Me Tender, and just sing it in that radio announcer voice. You're going to have panties. I'll throw my panties at you. Okay. Hey, listen, here are some advice for a college boy. When you pass the that hard exam and you're blowing off some steam there at the pub and that cute girl slides up next to you with that Dorothy Hamill haircut there, you always look, don't look in her eyes, look at her Adam's apple, okay? Let's make sure, look at the Adam's apple, okay? It never lies. More great advice, okay? When you go to English class, you want to slide in right next to that really quiet Asian chick.
0: Oh, Janesh!
1: Oh, Janesh is quiet. She wasn't quiet.
0: James, I love this.
4: And one other thing. I got to say, Emily, if you're not on, you're my hero.
0: She just left. She just left. Yeah. She was actually going to shave her Adam's apple.
4: She talks so damn fast, I had to slow it down. She should have that Marley Maitland chick doing the death guy stuff on the circle there. But, hey, last final advice for Lincoln. Listen, Lincoln, cologne. Let's talk cologne. I mean, you're a player now, okay? Look, back in my day, it was a polo and, you know, things, really, such stuff like that. No, go for the high karate. Go for the Old Spice.
2: Ooh.
4: Go for the
0: smell like
4: the electric, shave.
0: I'll
4: tell you what, that's gonna all the girls are gonna be real curious. And wow, the one that flies up next to you definitely gonna have some daddy issues.
0: James, we're ordering a ukulele online as we speak. He's a disco snack, but he's going to go acoustic for you, James. Thank you, brother. Excellent call. Excellent call. How about that?
2: Excellent.
1: Wow.
0: Do you see yourself strumming a ukulele?
2: No.
0: Janesh, were you into the guys with the guitars?
1: Oh, God. Depending,
0: okay,
1: but I did see that a lot in high school. Like,
0: yes,
1: the guys.
0: Well, you grew up in San Diego.
1: Yeah, so we had this little Asian area.
0: Uh-huh.
1: Where all the
0: you guys were like segregated.
1: they were segregated in this little area with the ukuleles.
0: Oh my God, that's amazing.
1: Yeah, no, I think it's because my brother, he played ukulele, so I'm like, I'm kind of a little turned off by that.
3: Yeah.
0: I love that. We're talking to Jenny and Lincoln. Janesh is here from Fox News Saturday Night. She is the new booker in the seat of honor. We're getting advice for the link man. Jay is listening on KTBB in Tyler, Texas. We love Tyler, Texas and the Fela family. What's up, Jay? How about it?
5: Finally got in there, huh?
0: What's going on down there?
5: I want to address Jenny.
0: Uh-oh.
5: And you and Lincoln, mm-hmm. But my dad and my grandfather were in the dairy business.
0: Ooh.
5: When I was born.
0: Mm-hmm.
5: I think Jenny knows a little bit about that.
0: Yep.
5: And later on, they went broke. My grandfather died. But my dad was lucky enough to get a job with Exxon. Mm-hmm. But in my raising, we always had a dairy cow.
0: Okay.
5: And I asked him, I said, Dad, why do we have a dairy cow and I got to get up and milk this cow and then go to school?
0: Uh-huh.
5: And he said, because most people have no idea of what it takes to get that glass of milk
0: mm-hmm.
5: to their table.
0: Yep.
5: Mm-hmm. And Lincoln, you're a very smart young man. I wish you the best.
0: Mm-hmm.
5: I'm sorry I missed you guys in East Texas.
0: We'll be back.
5: But you
0: were probably milking, from what it sounds like. You were probably milking.
5: No, sir. I've been blessed. I don't have to do that anymore, and I got arthritis, so
0: okay.
5: I probably couldn't. But those cows, Jenny knows this.
0: Yes.
5: Those cows are going to bag up 365 days a year. Doesn't matter if it's Christmas, Thanksgiving, your birthday.
0: Mm-hmm.
1: Yep.
5: It's going to happen.
3: No breaks. Mm-hmm. No breaks.
0: No breaks. No, the cows. Listen, Jay, I can relate because I married one. I can. Great call, Jay. We'll do it again soon. We love you, buddy. The great Jay. Lincoln, how much fun have we had in East Texas over the
2: so
0: years?
2: So much fun.
0: How many times do you think we've been there? Like 4 or 5?
2: A lot. Shot off potato guns.
0: We've shot potato guns.
2: Gluttonous amounts of barbecue.
0: Yeah, Randall's barbecue ribs. We've spent a lot of time at the Country Tavern. We've done everything you can do in East Texas, except go hog hunting with Tannerite.
2: I don't plan
0: so,
2: on that.
0: I don't know if you know. Yeah, we don't want to do this. But so one of our crazy friends in East Texas, Randall, is a KTBB listener. He has been asking for years for Lincoln and I to go hog hunting with Tannerite. Tannerite is an explosive because in that part of Texas, their hogs are considered like a pestilence. They want you to get rid of them.
1: Wow.
0: So if you hunt with Tannerite, they basically fill up a trough full of food, put an explosive like brick of it there. So they show up to eat. You shoot the Tannerite. Everything explodes. Randall's direct words were what?
2: Hundreds of pieces of hog everywhere. Jimmy, your boy's got
0: to
2: see it.
0: I'm like, I don't know that he has to see it. I don't think he has to see it. Hundreds of pieces of hog flying everywhere. I'm like, I don't know that I need to see hundreds of pieces of hog flying everywhere. I don't know. But we got Janesh in studio with Jenny and Lincoln. We're getting advice as Lincoln gets ready to head off to college. Hobbs is out in Washington State. The last time I saw Hobbs in person, I was performing in Federal Way. We were doing a meet and greet that we were filming for TV, and no one could hear anything because of Hobbs's ankle bracelet. Hobbs, I kid. How you doing, man?
6: I'm just getting out of jail. That money you sent for my bond, it never came. Hey. Number one, Jimmy, I met you one time before that, yep, too, in Federal Way. You didn't even have a booker.
0: No.
6: I think you had a bookie in New York. But
0: Hobbs, I remember because the first time I was there, okay, it was a really rowdy show. It was one of my first big times on the road for Fox, playing a good-sized venue.
6: Oh, you look scared. Yeah, no, like, what am I doing up here?
0: No, I didn't. Never. Well, Hobbs, if you only knew, I am so dead on the inside. Showbiz doesn't scare me, Hobbs. But the point is, the reason I remember the first time and from the second time is the second time a buddy I went to high school with, Stephen Amoroso, came. And Hobbs, I didn't get to tell you his story, okay? So his dad was one of the funniest guys who ever lived. He used to push a baby carriage to the Little League games, but there was no baby in it. He had a case of beer. And Mr. Amoroso, he's a legend, Lincoln. I was playing left field. We were the Pirates. And I went over to get a foul ball, and I looked into the carriage, and I saw a big thing of Meister Brown. It's like he's just drinking beer. And I don't think I had seen that Steven from between Little League and then. And he was at my show. He's like, you remember Steve Amoroso? I'm like, I remember your dad's case of beer. So, Hobbs, you were a part of a special night for me.
6: Well, that first time you came out, and you're like, okay, where do I sign? Yeah. And there's 1,000 people, mm-hmm, waiting to, well,
0: it was crazy.
6: At least.
0: It was rad.
6: I held up a ball. I said, you came right over to me, and you signed it. And I asked you, what do you want from this? I got the signature. You said you never sign.
0: Yeah.
6: And you said, I want my family to be in on this and to bring them along on everything I do.
0: I did say
6: you're
0: that,
6: number
0: Hobbs.
6: One dad.
0: Aww.
6: Send Lincoln to college.
0: And, yep.
6: Thank I tell you, Link, you got a good parents. My father was born in St. Clairsville, Ohio, Bryan, out there.
0: Whoa! Oh,
6: real. Yeah.
0: That's the real stuff.
6: He shoveled coke out. He shoveled coke.
0: Wow.
6: So when you get to college and they tell you to go shovel coke, they'll send you to Ohio in the back of a freight car, uh-huh, loaded with something they call, and you'll learn this. Probably how they make steel.
0: Oh.
6: You know.
0: So when you said he shoveled coke, you weren't saying like Colombian.
6: No. He was a pharmaceutical salesman. Oh, he went to Tehran, Iran.
0: Is that what they're calling the Mexican drug cartels these days? Pharmaceutical salesman Hobbs? I'm kidding.
6: Yep.
0: Hobbs.
6: That was L.A., though. That was the 60s. You know that.
0: Hobbs, I love this. The Link Man appreciates your sentiments. And it is true, Lincoln, that I said nice things about you guys that night.
2: Shocker.
0: Because I didn't want to look bad going home with those two call girls. Thanks, Hobbs. Hobbs, you're the man. I'll see you soon when I'm on the West Coast. Okay, brother? The great Hobbs. I really met him twice.
1: Wow.
0: He's a guy that, Janesh, you'll appreciate this. You know how in TV, there's people that comment on your post that you interact with, and you get familiar with their handles, but you never meet 99% of them? Mm. Hobbs and Clay are the first, mm-hmm, two people I've ever met that interact with my Twitter feed.
1: Oh,
0: and
1: wow.
0: Clay and his wife Heidi have been to like 10 shows. They're
1: love
0: great.
1: Them.
0: They're wonderful,
1: yeah,
0: really wonderful people. But Hobbs is the first guy from Twitter that I met in person.
1: Oh, wow.
0: Yeah, and he had a baseball, which was everybody like wanted something signed at the time. And whatchamacallit, a baseball catches your eye. You know what I'm saying? Like, yeah, I'll sign your baseball. You know, and then we had a catch and cried. No, I'm kidding. Talked about our childhood. Janesh is sticking around. Don't go anywhere. More of your calls for Lincoln Fallon when we come back on Fox Across America.
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0: America with Jimmy Failla, Lincoln Failla, Jenny Failla, and Janesh, the new celebrity booker for Fox News Saturday night. We're getting advice for Lincoln as he heads off to college. Janesh asked off the air, or at least insinuated, that the late, great Dolly Parton did not have real boobs. I have a teenage son. He has been researching this for a day and a half. I'm kidding. Lincoln, Dolly Parton famously, I think, did say... She said, if they're not mine, I have the money to buy them, or something like that.
1: Something,
0: so she didn't say they were fake, but she didn't say they were real.
2: You know? I love that energy, though.
0: Do you like the Dolly energy? Do you like a chicken white cowboy boots?
2: I don't know. You wear them a lot, so. Kind of ruins it for me.
0: That's enough of him. Let's go back to the phones. Pam is down in Tampa, Florida. Pam, hey, girl.
3: Hey, Jimmy, this is Pamela in Tampa Bay, Florida.
0: Sure is.
3: And just wanted to talk to Lincoln for a minute.
0: Give it a minute.
3: I have two sons in their early 40s, and they both went to college. And the first one, I warned him, I said, look, just like Lincoln, you're handsome. There are girls on campus. And I know Lincoln toured his campus, so he knows this. I said, don't pay any attention to them because they will mess you up. Ooh. And you'll flunk out. And he just grinned, right?
0: Uh-huh.
3: Guess what happened?
0: What happened?
3: He found a girlfriend. He got, you know, he got all involved with her, got his eyes off of the target of college and flunked out.
0: Wow.
3: So, Lincoln, I'm telling you, son, you've got two awesome parents. You're blessed. You want to make them proud, don't you?
2: Yeah.
0: Late. Too late for that, Pamela. Too late for that.
3: I'm telling you, I've seen your picture. You're handsome. When you get there, don't even look at the girls. Okay?
0: Oh.
3: Just think about it. Hide in the library. They'll think you're a total nerd, and they'll leave you alone, and you'll actually get to graduate. So, hey,
0: Pamela, I love that you're looking out for my son, but if he follows this advice, he's going to end up marching in the Pride Parade.
3: Yeah.
0: And that's fine, too.
3: I don't think so.
0: That's fine,
3: you
0: too.
3: You did a good job. That's not going to happen.
0: Oh,
3: Pamela. And the other thing, you've lived in this limelight in the laughter of your father's celebrity, and you already know that whatever you do, you're going to have a spotlight on you.
0: Good point.
3: There it is. It's okay to leave a situation, not go to the situation, or just say, excuse me, and duck out so that something doesn't happen that you embarrass your father. It's okay he embarrasses you. You don't want to embarrass him.
0: That's enough. Pam, we love you, baby. Excellent call. That was a great one.
4: Get her out.
0: That was great. She's right about that, except I don't know, where do you sign off on the no girls thing?
2: What's the point of going?
5: Hey. Studying? Getting a degree?
0: No. But the other advice she gave you, and this is unfair to you, but this is your reality. You've been on TV so much that anything you do that is bad, the headline will be Fox News guest. It's not going to be about me. It's going to be about you.
5: Yeah.
0: Because this is what they tell you. You know, when you work someplace with this much visibility, everything you do is boring. But the minute you put the words Fox News in the sentence, it becomes a huge news story. So if kid throws up at college parties, not a big deal. But if Fox News guest throws up in public, it seems like a big deal. You know what I mean?
5: Mm-hmm.
0: That's what I always say to people.
5: Yeah.
0: So it's like you got to adjust your habits. You know, Fox News host busted a dwarf tossing, you know, event.
2: Yeah.
0: Now we're in trouble because me and Gutfeld are in one headline.
5: Yeah.
0: Always a cheap shot. We have so many of your calls to get to in the next hour. We're kicking Janesh out because she's got to go work on the show. Imagine that, Janesh. I'm kidding. You just can't sit here in radio and tell dirty jokes all day. Is that what you thought this job was?
1: That's why I signed up for it.
0: It is kind of what I told you it was. You're a huge part of the brand. I'm glad you got to meet my kid. Do you have any advice for Lincoln before he leaves for college that doesn't involve not shagging women?
1: Before you leave for college, I would say get as many home-cooked meals as you can, because that's probably the best thing about, like, you know, my family again is, like, they're cooking. And I hear Jenny, your mom, is a really great cook.
0: She's solid. She's solid.
1: I heard about her air-fried chicken.
0: I'm kind of the big game chef around here, Jeanette.
1: Okay.
0: I'm not going to sit here, Lincoln, and have these women slight me for another minute on the race. My show, Janesh. I'm kidding. The great Janesh. We'll get to more of your calls. Text, tweets, carrier pigeons, smoke signals, doesn't matter. I'm going to read your tweets next as well. We got one more hour with the Link Man before he heads off to college and starts drinking.
1: Stop crying.
0: I'm fine. Back after this.
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11: News this hour at Town Hall. I'm Bob Agnew in Washington. The new Commerce Department report indicates U.S. economy remains sluggish.
12: The Commerce Department says the U.S. economy grew a sluggish 1.5% in the second quarter of this year, but spending stayed strong. Growth in the gross domestic product, the nation's output of goods and services, decelerated from 2.1% in the first quarter. The reason for the lackluster growth was imports, rising at a 12.5% annual pace in the second quarter. A lot of that being computer chips that support AI. Consumer spending increased at an annual healthy 3.4% from 0.5% the first quarter, but prices rose 3.7% in July compared to a year earlier. Donna Water, Washington.
11: Another socialist just secured a Democrat Senate nomination. More on that growing trend from correspondent Willie Nelson.
13: Socialist Nikayla Jasmine Thomas has won the Democratic primary for U.S. Senate in Oklahoma. Thomas defeated more moderate candidate Jim Priest and will face Republican Kevin Hearn in November. In a recent interview, Thomas said capitalism is what's destroying our country right now. She starts the general election with a massive financial disadvantage against Hearn. Willie Nelson, Washington.
11: On Wall Street's low going right now, the Dow is off 122 points, a high-tech NASDAQ off by about 42. From the Empire State Building to the White House, the tributes are flowing in for country music icon Dolly Parton, who passed away at the age of 80.
14: In New York, the Empire State Building lit up in pink sparkle lights in memory of Dolly Parton. The building announcing that at 9:25, as in 9:25 p.m., the lights would be turned on as a tribute to her hit movie and song, 9 to 5. President Trump ordering American flags to be flown at half staff in honor of the iconic country music singer who passed after a brief and private battle with cancer. Laura Winters reporting.
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18: I'm Melissa Vail. As Atrium Health continues its push to join forces with Raleigh-based WakeMed Health and Hospitals, its leaders have repeatedly pointed to another North Carolina deal as evidence of what to expect. Its 2020 combination with Winston-Salem-based Wake Forest Baptist. This marriage has had its ups and downs, according to Rose Hoban of NC Health News. She tells WPTF News.
19: I spoke to a couple nurses earlier this summer who were in the labor and delivery unit who talked about the fact that they lacked air conditioning all last summer, and so they had women in labor, and they were using fans to try and keep them cool.
18: 76-year-old Carrie woman died Wednesday morning after she was hit by an SUV on Ederly Drive, police said. Police identify the pedestrian as Swa Lazars. She was pronounced dead at the scene despite efforts by first responders. The driver and the children who were passengers in the SUV were not injured. No charges have been filed. North Carolina voters will decide this November whether to require state lawmakers to limit how quickly local governments can grow their property tax collections. But a new analysis by the NC Housing Coalition is raising questions about how much the average homeowner could actually benefit. Hudson Vaughn with the coalition tells WNCN counties will lose a lot of money under the plan.
20: Spread all across the state and mostly in kind of rural areas, a lot in Helene impacted counties, counties on the coast. It was not the folks that you often hear it described as kind of your expensive counties or your excessive spenders.
18: North Carolina Labor Commissioner Luke Farley welcomed Christina Cook, a NASA astronaut and North Carolina native, to Raleigh on Wednesday as part of her home state tour celebrating the Artemis II mission. He presented her with the Order of the Tar Heel, a distinction recognizing people who embody the very best of what it means to be a North Carolinian. WPTF forecast, mostly sunny today, high near 90. Alyssa Vail, WPTF News.
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1: Oh, girl! Third and final hour of Fox Across America with Jimmy Failla, Lincoln Failla, and Jenny Failla. We've been doing this town hall style in honor of the Link Man's departure to college. George from Queens is all grown up, and he is headed up to Cortland this Friday. So this is your last chance to impart some wisdom on our offspring, the Link Man. 888-788-9910. If you want to be a part of this three-hour audio masterpiece sponsored by the fine folks at Prevagen, Lincoln. Prevagen is for your brain. That's what they say. I don't know that you'll be on Prevagen. You're going to be on Advil.
2: Yeah.
1: You know what I mean? Drinking that cheap college beer. joining us now at the tippy top of the hour, a man who knows a thing or two about cheap beer. Just got off 2 hours of business television on the Big Money Show. 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
3: about the Miller High Life of business shows.
1: Yeah.
3: The Big Money Show.
1: You're now on the Big Hangover Show. That's what you're on. You got a college freshman here.
3: This is amazing.
1: I want to get you up to speed on what we've done so far.
3: Okay,
1: so Kennedy and Emily, Lincoln's aunts, have come by and imparted some wisdom on college and, you know, course loads and things like that. You were, of course, college professor.
3: Right.
1: And we've had a lot of callers call in. I would say 2% of the advice was usable.
4: Yeah.
1: A lot of it had to do with situations that occur in bars or frat parties and things like that.
3: That's usable.
1: Yeah, but they were. But it was all. It's all been well-meaning, good-spirited fun. Would you not say?
2: Oh yeah.
1: Yes. James from Toledo, Ohio, has apparently been to one of those surprise parties where, you know, the end of the song. Is it Funky Cold Medina? Sheena was a man.
4: Yeah.
1: When she got undressed, it was a big old mess. Sheena was a man. So James in Toledo. Yeah, had a he wound up writing. He thought he was writing a romance novel. Turned out to be a pop up book.
3: Was that the wild?
1: Turned out to be a pop up book.
3: Oh my gosh!
1: But we've got Brian Brenberg.
3: I don't know if I got anything on that par for you.
1: Nah.
3: Okay, I'm just gonna say you might need to talk to James in Toledo again about that one.
1: But we're gonna go to the calls. We're gonna have some fun. Mike is up in Albany. Yo, Mike, what's happening, man?
5: Hey. How you guys doing?
1: We're doing, Mike.
5: You're really putting Mike to the screen caller. You're really giving him a workout today. It's like a like a Saratoga's racehorse.
1: We want to know something, Mike. It's actually good. It's healthy that he gets a little bit of work in. But you got to feel bad for the OnlyFans models who aren't getting tipped right now. Normally, I do a 20-minute monologue, and you just hear the sound of tokens falling back in the control room. Not today. What kind of advice do you have for the Link Man?
5: So I, the things that I do remember about college, God rest those brain cells, under no circumstances, Lincoln, do you ever recycle underwear?
1: What if it's women's?
5: Okay. I mean, another thing is don't come back a liberal.
1: No, Mike, that's the deal. Mike, I said I'm paying for school as long as he doesn't come home a queer for Palestine. He can come home one or the other. He cannot come home both. You can come home one or the other. You cannot come home both.
5: No dye in your hair and no paint in your nails.
1: Yeah, don't do it, Lincoln.
2: No, I don't plan on it.
1: We're not ready for a goth Lincoln. You know what I mean, Mike? No, ma'am. Thank you for that, Mike. This is all act. Mike actually gave you pretty good advice, by the way.
2: Yeah.
1: Because he's also not only looking out for your college experience, he's looking out for our Thanksgiving experience.
4: Yeah.
1: Like, we're very lucky. And I know, Brenberg, you come from this just the same. You have a good relationship with your family. So I always, you know, when you hear the stereotype of like, oh, Thanksgiving, you're going to see your family. I don't have that. I like my family.
3: Yeah.
1: But I really do feel for people who are going to go to Thanksgiving and see somebody they don't want. That's horrible.
3: Yeah.
1: You know what I mean?
3: So Lincoln's job first semester is not to
1: ruin
3: not
1: Thanksgiving.
3: Horrible.
1: Yeah.
3: That's all you guys. That's an easy
2: don't
3: lift,
2: horrible,
3: man.
2: Yeah.
3: You can do this.
1: But you can do it. But the point is you can't date. I'm not worried about you becoming that. I'm worried about you dating that. That's the issue.
2: You'll get a girlfriend in college.
1: All right, a boy. That a boy.
3: Now, wait. Now, that undermines my main piece of advice.
1: Okay, give it
3: so
1: to me.
3: Now I feel like this is going to be a waste of time.
1: No.
3: I my main advice to you is college is the best time to find a wife.
1: Oh, why you say?
3: Well, I got two reasons. One, there's just tons of people around with nothing to do like you.
1: Mm-hmm.
3: Okay, so you can find each other. But two, when you get married on the young end of life, you're not like hardened yet, right? You're like malleable. So it's a little bit easier to kind of learn how to live with each other. So, but now you're saying not even a time to have a girlfriend. Mm. I may be way off base here. You're like, put that advice in the trash bin. Don't listen to anything Brenberg says. Fine, Lincoln, you can do that. I was a college professor 14 years, but you can say no.
1: Folks, when we come back, more of your call. I'm kidding. No, I mean, honestly, you know, the thing about what he's saying is it's all sound advice. And mm-hmm. the truth is, though, when you find the right one, you just know. It is, there's no way to time that sort of thing. Like, Jenny and I, your mom, anyway, I mean, this is a really funny story. Like, we absolutely knew we were going to get married the first night. We didn't say anything about being happy. We didn't say anything about sticking together.
4: Still chasing that pony.
1: We knew we were going to get married the first night. We just absolutely did. We're lucky in that way. And we managed to weather a couple of storms before you came along. Sheena, I'm talking to you, baby. I'm kidding. Sheena. Because I said earlier, Sheena was a man. Sheena, call me. But the point is, it just gets a long season. Nobody goes undefeated. You just keep rolling. But let's get more of your advice. 888-788-9910. Mark in Manhattan Beach, California. He's on the West Coast. Yo, Mark.
6: Hey, Jenny and the Portland Red Dragon himself, Lincoln.
7: Hey.
6: Greetings from the West Coast. I'm the East Coast guy, but I live out here right now. Congratulations, man, on everything that's happening.
1: Thanks.
6: And, I coach college basketball, and so I've been dealing with 17 to 22-year-olds for the last 30 years.
1: Oh.
6: So I got a little advice.
1: Yeah. Give it to me.
6: And not to bring it down at all, but one of the things I want to tell you is everyone has a freaking camera now.
1: Yeah.
6: Everyone's got a phone. Everyone's got a camera. So being a future, a current thought celebrity, be careful. Someone's always filming.
1: Yeah.
6: And then I got one other thing for you. One other thing for you. It sounds corny, sounds old man-ish. Which maybe I am, but a morning routine. Because here's what's going to happen. There's going to be times where you're like, man, I was just part of a movie. What happened last night only happens in movies, right? Mm-hmm. There's going to be things that happen that are going to be super exciting.
1: Mm-hmm.
6: And I think you guys have talked about that.
1: Mm-hmm.
6: Some type of morning routine. Because here's the deal. Make it really, really simple. I don't care if it's make your bed, listen to the admiral who talked about making your bed. I don't care if it's, you know, 20 push-ups or 4 sets of 25 push-ups, a glass of water, something that you can do every morning.
1: Mm.
6: And then when you screw it up, you can get right back to it. You're going to screw up your morning routine.
1: Yeah.
6: But it, there's something about it that actually
1: it is true.
6: Grounds you for that day.
1: Can I tell you something? I'm not even cutting you off here. He's obsessed with routines. Mm-hmm. That is his thing now.
6: Great.
1: Yeah, it is.
6: Great.
1: And you're right about that. You know, a phrase I hear a lot, Mark, is they say greatness is boring. People who are truly great in an area of life have a very regimented routine that allows them to perform at that level of aptitude. Does that connect with you,
6: Mark? Yeah, no, listen, I've coached in the ACC, the Big East, the SEC, the Pac-12. Now I'm in the WCC. I've been around a couple like really greats, and you're exactly right. The boring, mundane routine are characteristics of the great ones. By the way, I was a PE major. That was after I failed principles of accounting 3 times, and I was also on the 12-year college plan. I graduated exactly 30 years old. That's when I started my college coaching career. Please don't go on the 12-year plan. Knock it out in 4.
3: So don't make failing classes your morning routine.
6: Yeah, as you're saying. Yeah. No. Spoken from the professor himself. Do not make that your routine. My GPA went from my GPA was 3.6 semester 1, 2.8 semester 2. 1.8 semester 3, ooh. 0.9 semester 4, and they said, Old Dominion University said, nah, go work on the, go on a street crew. And I did all those things. I worked on a blacktop. I worked in a jewelry
1: shop. He went from Old Dominion to King's Dominion, the amusement park. He's working the Ferris wheel.
6: By the way, I was one of the original visitors to King's Dominion back in the day. I lived in Virginia Beach and up there in central Northern Virginia. But look, hey, here's the thing. If you ever want to get into coaching, like sounds like, I don't know what your sport is. I love that part of it too. I actually have a little side gig where I coach coaches. So keep me in mind. If you, if you ever
1: Mark, connect, yeah,
6: that,
1: stay connected with the show. Because even even in his area of expertise, like a lot of people don't realize that the winner of a dog fight is usually the better coached dog, you know? So I'm kidding. Mark, we kid.
6: Hey, look, No, seriously, though. There's like in PE, you're going to learn how to coach physical movement. It's completely different. How to teach physical movement is completely different than how to teach another academic subject.
1: That's
6: and there's stuff in there, man. You want to be a good coach, man. There are characteristics of good coaches. I study all the great ones. I'm not anywhere near that, but I study all the great ones, and I love it. I have a passion for that part of it, especially the younger coaches.
1: So, I love that. Mark Epic.
6: All the best, Lincoln.
1: Thank you, Mark Epic. Yes.
6: Jenny, much respect. I have no idea how you do it.
1: That's enough out of you, Mark. That's enough.
4: Thank you.
1: That's enough.
3: There's a bottle of something here right now. I don't know what it is.
1: Who is he talking to? Brian Brenberg's here with me, Jenny, and Lincoln. We're taking your calls as the Lake Man gets ready to go to college. Is it sinking in yet?
2: No.
1: Really?
2: I mean, I'm kind of ready for it, but yeah.
1: You ready to go? You're fired up? We've been really lapping it up this week, but Brenberg, you'll appreciate this. We have two home run derbies left. Because this is the college derby is the last home run derby we'll play in our driveway before he leaves.
3: Before it's an old timer.

0: it. You know what I mean? Because I'm used to big events, and it's, I feel like that we've been talking this up for a year since we decided he was going to go away, and I truly believe the moment's going to be too big. And we'll see. And you know how my night, you'll know it's too big? If the tomahawk chop comes on. Because whenever we're playing, if the stakes get high enough, I'll put on the tomahawk chop to rattle him. I mean, we do this in board games. We put on the tomahawk chop. We actually did this with our nephew Isaiah, who's 7 years old and was hitting in our driveway, and he somehow miraculously made it to the finals, and the tomahawk chop came on.
1: Came out.
0: Yeah, there's a real, like, there's a crowd advantage. This is high stakes, Brent Burke.
1: Now, you, I think what you do is, if he's beaten you in this last game, who is it that sings Cats in the Cradle, Harry Chapin?
0: Are you trying to bum me out?
2: You just throw that on and be like, Dad, it's been great.
1: You'll lose is cool. You'll hit a home run. Game over.
3: Love it.
0: That's a push because our cats hate him, so it might backfire. The great Brian Brenberg, everybody. Thank you for this, man.
1: Yeah.
0: There he goes. We're back after this.
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4: There it is. Fox Across America with Jimmy Failla, Lincoln Failla, Jenny Failla. We are moving into the lightning round the rest of the way. It is all your calls as we get ready to send young George from Queens off to college. He is leaving Friday. It's a bit, where did the time go, Jenny? Do you remember when Lincoln was born? Oh, yeah, you do need a mic for radio. When Lincoln was born, I'm smart.
5: Are we ready to just leave him to his own devices?
4: Yeah, maybe not. When Lincoln was born, Jenny had a scheduled C-section, so we drove him to the hospital. Yep. Like, we knew we were going to give birth. Your parents were with us. It was like 3 in the morning.
5: Yep.
4: And we were driving across 125th Street in Harlem. And, you know, your grandma and grandpa had spent a lot of time in Harlem, which is crazy because they look like the type. You know, when you hear Ohio Dairy Farm, you think Harlem. But anyway, we were counting the jaywalkers. Do you remember this?
5: Yes.
4: And we told them, I'm like, listen, even at this hour, our over-under is like 15 and a half jaywalkers. And I think it went over on the day you were born.
5: It did. 3 in the morning.
4: So that's a high scoring life you're going to have. That's the point. You were born on a high scoring day. We got so many great people on the line we got to get to. Let's just bang this out in order. Jimmy is in Holly Springs, North Carolina. That's good barbecue country. Jimmy!
6: Hey, Jimmy. Hey, Miss Jenny. Hey, Lincoln. How y'all doing?
4: Hey. What's up, buddy?
6: Oh, good. Just riding around Raleigh, North Carolina, and I was listening to the show, and I remember when I went off to college.
4: Ooh.
6: My uncle Dan, my daddy was passed, but I had my uncle, and he told me, he said, son, you treat college like a job. Mm-hmm. You sign your name to it, and you're going to use that to trade your time in life for profit.
4: Okay.
6: So trade it for the most you can get. But mm-hmm. don't forget why you really went to college. Mm-hmm. Chase girls, drink beer. And
4: Attaboy!
6: And I'll leave you with this because I know there's a lot of other people. Mm-hmm. In the words of Dean Wormer, drunk and stupid is no way to go through life, son.
4: I agree. I disagree, Jimmy. Great call. The great Jimmy. And he's talking about Animal House.
7: Fact, yeah. Drunk and stupid is no way to go through life, son.
4: I love that. Patty, down in Burke, Virginia. Patty.
8: Hey, how's it going?
4: It's going, girl. Right off a cliff. What do you got for us?
8: Hey, we've been listening since December 19th, when you kind of first started this process.
4: Oh wow, I was filling in.
8: We
4: That's
8: were,
4: a big deal.
8: Actually, traveling from Virginia to Minnesota, my uncle's funeral, and just passing through Pittsburgh and Ohio, caught you on after Brian Kilmeade. So
4: oh, wow.
8: Really, the 3 hours spent were a blessing.
4: Yeah, especially after a Kilmeade. Good, I'm kidding. I love it. Go ahead.
8: Bless him. Anyhow, so I'll make this quick because I know you got a ton of people. But Jenny, this is for you. Stock them up with any medication you can find mm-hmm. to include zinc, vitamin D, everything else. Because within the first 4 to 6 weeks, he's going to come down with something and he's going to call you. What do I take and when do I take it?
5: Yep. Uh-huh. Yep.
8: Right? Okay. Mm-hmm. So second is regarding back to the fake IDs because mm-hmm. he will have one. both of my kids, one went to a Catholic college and the other one is still in college down at a fairly conservative North Carolina school. And they seem to get this 2-for-1 deal for $50. But do not keep it with your regular ID.
4: Oh.
8: Right. right. You know, I had to kind of explain this to my kids. You guys are naive. And also, in my case, I had to kind of keep it from my husband. We're military, and he just wouldn't have abided by that. So, anyhow, so that's just kind of my two points.
4: Well,
8: I wanted
4: they're
8: to
4: good
8: make.
4: Points.
8: I love, shout out to St. Clairsville. We were just there on Sunday on our way back again from Minnesota. I love the Ohio Valley. So anytime you guys talk about Ohio, I just enjoy it. So
4: well, we love that. Thanks for rolling with us all these years, Patty. Most people who started listening in 2019 quit by January of 2020. So thank you. You're a survivor. No, we love you, Patty. Thank you for this so much, for real. The great Patty. Jenny, how about that?
5: Yeah.
4: Do you remember December of 2019?
5: Yeah.
4: Because I was not the host of this show.
5: Right.
4: I was filling in. They had like rotating hosts. Mm-hmm. And we took over in March. So if you remember that winter correctly, because it's like right before COVID.
5: Mm-hmm.
4: So the world was a totally different place.
5: Yeah.
4: You know, you were in sixth grade in December of 2020.
5: Yeah.
4: And then came the lockdown, which was like March of your sixth grade year. You finished sixth grade on laptop.
9: Yeah.
4: Seventh grade was what?
9: Every other day?
4: Wow, that is so crazy.
5: Yeah.
4: You know what's crazy about it? The people who made you learn that way all had their kids going to private school every day.
5: Oh, yeah. Uninterrupted, yeah.
4: Everybody, every governor, every lawmaker. It's the one thing. This is not a political show today, or most days. It's, you know, pretty bipartisan show. But I really do wish regular voters understood that we all got screwed, and saying so is not a right-wing thing. Mm-hmm. You know what I mean? Or a left. It's a we all did get kind of screwed in that way.
5: Yeah.
4: Like Lincoln has a generation of friends that don't make eye contact when they say hello. That used to be how you spotted the weirdo and kept an eye on him.
5: And now it's just all of them.
4: Now it's all of them. Yeah. So you can't guard him. You got to play a zone now. Yeah. Used to be able to guard the weirdo man to man. Now you got to play a soft zone. More of your calls. When we come back, we're going to get through every single one of you that is on hold the rest of the way. Jenny and Lincoln riding shotgun on Fox Across America.

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1: I'm Melissa Vale. St. Augustine's University will have another bankruptcy hearing on Wednesday. The troubled HBCU filed for Chapter 11 bankruptcy in April. During its last hearing, university leaders said the school would not offer classes this fall. The owner of Instagram and Facebook will pay up to $645 million with a guaranteed minimum of $451 million to North Carolina and make major child safety upgrades to its apps in a landmark settlement. Speaking to reporters, Attorney General Jeff Jackson said the General Assembly has the final say on how the money is spent.
2: Our recommendation is going to be that this money be spent addressing the harm that was caused, which is youth mental health.
1: Wake County Sheriff Willie Rowe is urging law enforcement agencies to use discretion when making arrests for some nonviolent offenses as jail overcrowding reaches critical levels. The county's two jails averaged more than 200 people over capacity last month. Alyssa Vale, WPTF News.
3: This is SRN News. With SRN News, I'm Bob Agnew in Washington. Meta agreed today to pay $17 billion. It adds stronger child safety measures to its Facebook and Instagram platforms as part of a landmark legal settlement that ended a trial over teen social media addiction and settled claims filed by 47 states. The Fed's preferred inflation gauge shows core prices rose 3.3% annually in the month of July. The Commerce Department reports that its personal consumption expenditures price index increased a seasonally adjusted 0.2% for the month. That put the annual inflation rate at 3.7%. The Empire State Building paying its tribute to the country music legend Dolly Parton, who passed away yesterday at the age of 80. Last night, lighting up in pink sparkling lights, the singer died after a short bout with cancer. On Wall Street right now, the Dow Jones Industrial Average is down 141 points. This is SRN News.
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10: Sunshine making way for some thunderstorms and showers. Partly clear overnight, low 71. 40% chance of showers on Thursday, high 90. We're up to a 70% chance of showers on Friday, high 87. More showers Sunday, high 83. Mostly sunny Sunday, high 87.
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0: Fox Across America with Jimmy Fallon, my son Lincoln Fallon, my wife Jenny Fallon riding shotgun. We've been soliciting your advice for the Link Man as he heads off to college. Joining us now, a girl who's still in college, according to a lot of our viewers and listeners on the radio and, of course, the TV show. Annie Hager from Fox News Saturday Night joins us. Hey, girl.
1: Hey.
0: Obviously, you're not in college, but all of Lincoln's high school friends wish you were. She had a lot of fans.
1: I don't know if I should roll my eyes there, but...
0: You were not at Lincoln's graduation party, but was she not a bit of a topic?
2: She was asked about, yeah.
1: I'm flattered.
0: Annie, still got some fans. You still your big hit in the key. You still got it, Annie, in the old cafeteria. But right now, we got calls to take. We're going to rifle through them. Michael in Blacksburg, Virginia. Yo, Michael!
3: Hey, Jimmy, Lincoln, Jenny, how you doing?
0: We're doing, man. Hi. Fired up. What do you got? What's happening in Blacksburg?
3: Well, it was funny that shot went across the bow about the dog fighting earlier because this is where Michael Vick went to school.
0: Whoops.
3: Besides that, I flew in the black helicopters, and I'm not much on McRaven's advice about making the bed. Mm-hmm. But definitely having a morning routine is a big deal. Having a night, having an evening thing where you make a list.
0: Okay.
3: Flying on the black helicopters, we learned that you always shoot the nearest target first because it's the most urgent. But that isn't always the same in college. Always do something on the big project that's down the road and always get the big target.
0: Oh,
3: and
0: I like that.
3: If you get those two things done first thing in the day, then you're going to be all right with it.
0: Oh, I love that. That's all. That is all good stuff, man. Mm-hmm. And as far as dog fighting, he should do what? I'm kidding. Michael, great call. You don't dignify that with a response, Michael. Thank you for the stellar advice, by the way. I mean, he's flying black helicopters. So that's a guy that's seen some things. You know what I mean? Mommy black guys. But this is black helicopter. I'm kidding. Jenny. Ralph is up in Burlington on WVMT. Yo, Ralph. Ralph. Oh, Ralph, did we lose you, buddy? We love Ralph on this show. Okay, we'll get back. Sandy is in Lake Tahoe, Nevada, where we just came from. Sandy.
4: Hi, Jimmy. Hi, Jenny. Hi, Lincoln.
0: Oh, hey. Sandy. We love it. We love it out there, by the way. So magical.
4: Gorgeous.
0: We were in Emerald Bay and Rubicon Bay. Is that where we were, Jenny?
1: Mm-hmm.
0: So nice.
4: Okay.
0: Yeah,
4: I'm
0: really
4: looking at that. I can see Emerald Bay from where I am right now.
0: Oh, screw you too, Sandy.
4: I can see a junkie. You gotta be careful.
0: Yeah.
4: You gotta be careful who you say that to.
0: Oh, give us some Lincoln advice.
4: Call your mother.
0: Oh.
4: Call mommy. Call her often. And by often, I mean 3 or 4 days, 5 at the most. Let her know you're okay. Tell her what you wore that morning. Doesn't matter. She wants to hear it all.
2: She can get a text message once a week.
4: If she has to ask you to call her, you're in trouble.
0: I love that, Sandy. And you're calling from like a real family highlight for us. How great was Lake Tahoe?
2: It was great.
0: Everything was great, Sandy, except you know the miniature golf place on Route 50, like right downtown?
4: I do, yes.
0: Jenny won the family mini golf tournament against all odds.
4: Yay!
0: I know, but it kind of ruined our vacation because, like, the way it works is like we're just there to give her a hard time. That's pretty much the job description. So the fact
4: I don't know, it seems like Jenny comes out on top quite a bit.
1: Yeah. Agreed.
0: Sandy. All right. Well, listen, I love this advice, except for the Jenny stuff. But thank you for being a part of this today, Sandy. Great call. Wally down in St. Petersburg Beach, Florida. Now I know Wally. Wally's a bit of a card. Wally.
5: Jimmy, per a contract, I'm only allowed to talk to you in a gale storm, which is right now. And also, I have to say a happy 93rd birthday to one half of the production company that created me, my mother.
0: Oh, happy birthday to your
1: happy
0: mom.
1: Happy birthday.
5: And she's trying to single-handedly raise the retirement age to 100. She volunteers 4 days a week at her church thrift store.
0: I love
5: still
0: that.
5: Driving.
0: Wow.
5: And
0: wow.
5: But Link, my advice is to immediately transfer to Florida.
2: Oh, man.
0: Wally, he wanted to go there.
2: Yeah.
0: I'm like, you don't know anybody.
5: Go ahead. Lincoln, I had 10 great years of college spring break, and they finally just give you a menu and say, which degree do you want? Please don't tell anybody you went here.
0: Well, 10 years of spring break is a pretty funny proposition.
1: Yeah.
0: You're 30-year-old hitting up 19-year-old girls.
1: So funny.
0: Wally, you lived up to the hype.
2: Go ahead.
5: Lincoln, I got to tell you, I also, as a lifeguard, I got the pipeline of lifeguard work here, and I invented the pre-drowning bikini life-saving technique.
0: Ooh. Oh. What does that mean, Wally?
2: Yeah.
5: You save them, you just save them just in case.
0: Oh, I see. So you up to a girl before she's even in the water. Wally, where I'm from, that's called an HR violation. But thank you. We love you, Wally. Great call. Wally, I've met at a bunch of my shows. He's nuts in a good way. But anybody who does 10 years of college is a good person.
2: Oh, yeah.
0: You know what I mean? You can't, you know.
1: Because
0: if you're like an all-time creep, you do get kicked. You'd get kicked out in less than 10 years.
6: Right. Mm-hmm. No, you just got to be fun. If you're going to stick around, he has to be fun.
1: Super, super, super, super, super senior.
0: Yeah.
6: Extra super.
0: Yeah, he's taking girls on dates and getting a half-price movie. He was there a long time. I love it. Kathy's in Tyler, Texas, one of our all-time favorite places. Kathy, hey, girl.
7: Hey, how are y'all doing?
0: We're rocking. You have drinking advice for Lincoln? Is this real?
7: Yeah.
0: Give it a
7: minute. Hey, Link, when drinking your Boone's Farm, remember, tattoos and herpes are forever.
0: Oh, Kathy. Wow. Sounds like somebody...
7: Choose wisely, my friend.
0: That sounds like somebody's taking a wrong turn on the old GPS, Kath.
6: No, I
0: do think that's good advice, and I do always tell him that, like, the next version of you inherits this guy's decisions. You know what I'm saying?
7: Yeah.
0: So I actually do think that is really good advice. And the East Texans know a lot about drinking, man. We've hung out with these people.
7: Yep.
0: Kathy, do you know when we took Lincoln and his Uncle Mike, we went down to do a Paul Glaser event. I was halfway through the meet and greet and I see Lincoln drinking a beer. And he was like, so probably like 13. And I was like, he's like, I bought your boy a beer. And I was like, dude, he's 13. He's like, it's Texas. And I was like, away we go. I love that.
7: We start early.
0: We did.
7: Hey, that was in Longview, wasn't it?
0: Yes, it was.
7: I was there.
0: Yeah,
7: because I got Lincoln to autograph my book.
0: Oh, that's amazing. Well, he's signed worse things than a book over the years, so you kept it above board. Kathy, we love you. Thanks for being a part of this.
7: Hey, come on back. We need y'all.
0: It's coming.
7: Some comedy out here.
0: Hey, girl. I'll see you down there. Be well. The great Kathy. We do owe Tyler, Texas a visit.
2: There we do.
0: Ted's in Wheeling, West Virginia. Come on, Ted. Route 70. What's happening, buddy?
8: Yes, how you doing? Doing very well here. Must be in Ohio on I-70.
0: Yep, that's where Andy, my producer, hitchhikes. So it's always a subject, but continuing.
8: Yeah, just be careful when you do.
1: Okay, I will.
8: Okay, so I have a little bit of advice. I'll probably date myself, but...

0: I went to college. Just be careful when you do.
1: Okay, I will.
0: Okay, so I have a little bit of advice. I'll probably date myself, but I went to college by expectation. And worse yet, I was coming from an all-boys military high school.
2: Oh.
0: So, you know, for me, it was all about girls and wanting to meet girls and wanting to date that I never did in high school. Mm. But and this is also coming from a father of two college graduate girls.
2: Mm-hmm.
0: I just want to tell them, be the kind of guy that you want your future daughter to bring home to meet you.
2: Oh.
1: Yeah, I like that.
0: So,
2: yeah, that is.
0: You know, I'm sure you're raised well, so just be yourself and have a good time.
2: He just called in with a drinking tip. No, it was great, and I think he's spot on.
3: Yeah.
2: You want to remember that. If you have a daughter someday, you're not going to want her to bring home like a free Palestine guy.
3: No.
2: A punk. You know what I mean? A dirtbag.
3: Not someone you want to beat up.
2: Not the kind of guys Annie dates. We've seen some of the. Oh, man. Vinny's up in Hartford. He's a fan favorite. Vinny.
4: Hey, Jimmy, Jenny, Annie, and Lincoln.
2: Mm-hmm.
4: Like your father, I put myself through community college in the 1990s.
2: Oh, damn.
4: But things were different back then.
2: Mm-hmm.
4: It's important that you make a serious effort. Things are very competitive today.
2: Mm-hmm.
4: And as far as your father goes with his radio and TV shows, he has a lot of pull, but it's the Jeffrey Toobin kind of pull.
2: Oh, that's enough out of Vinny! That's enough! I loved it, Vinny. That was great. Vinny's call sponsored by the hand cream company. Stop it. Alex is in Eugene, Oregon. That's actual Animal House territory. Mm-hmm. Alex!
5: How's it going?
2: It's going, man. You're out there by the Delta fraternity of Animal House.
5: Yep, and home of the Oregon Ducks. Uh-oh. Sorry.
1: Yeah,
2: there
1: man.
2: You go. I like a third place finish in the college football playoff as much as anybody. Continue. I'm kidding.
5: I got two pieces of advice. One, if Lincoln does get a fake ID, if he ever gets questioned, just plead the fifth like Anthony Fauci.
2: Good job.
5: And I got to remind him of his own rule. Just don't be a Jimmy Failla.
3: Oh.
1: That's the good best advice yet.
3: Yeah, great advice.
2: Yeah, he's not going to make it in college in rhinestones or pink denim. You know what I'm saying? Alex, this is good stuff. We got to hang with him out in Oregon. I appreciate the cheap shots, though, in the meantime. Anyways, it's the West Coast people taking shots at the champ.
1: We're used to it, you know? I do it every day.
2: Prior to you coming on, we had Hobbs call in as a guy I met twice at Federal Way. He was at the show you were at.
1: Oh.
2: Where you filmed the package.
1: Yeah.
2: Hobbs, great dude, calling in from the Fed. Do you know Annie's, Annie's from the Hood?
1: Okay, that's not true.
2: She tries to make it sound like she's from the
1: My
2: Hood.
1: My parents really? Are from the Hood.
2: Yeah, her parents are from the Hood. But she doesn't know where she lives. So we left the Seattle airport,
3: mm-hmm.
2: and we're going to meet her mom. Like, we're literally, like, going to her home.
3: Yeah.
2: And she didn't know how to get there.
1: Literally, we drove in, like, circles, the map. So I was like, well.
3: What's the point of having an Apple Maps then, right?
1: Yeah, exactly.
2: You bought it to use it. Lou, in Dunmore, Pennsylvania. Yo, Lou.
6: Hey, Jimmy. I met you at the Mohegan Sun one day.
2: Oh, I love that event. That was a rowdy one with Cal. Man, Lou, talk to me.
6: It was you and the guy that reminded me of Fredo guarding you.
2: Yeah, I remember that, the security guard.
6: Yeah.
2: That's so funny.
6: Anyway, I'm a talk show junkie. I thought I'd give some advice to Lincoln.
2: Okay, give it to me.
6: Don't be that guy that never leaves high school. The guy who comes back 5 years later and he hangs around by the cheerleaders.
2: Yeah.
6: Drive to meet the captain.
3: Oh, that's kind of like my plan, but yeah, keep going.
2: Lou, I love that.
6: And some material for a later show, Jimmy.
2: Uh-huh.
6: They asked Dolly Parton a while ago if she ever wanted to run for president.
2: Uh-huh.
6: She said there's enough boobs in Washington now.
2: Hey, Joe. Good night, everybody. Good job, Lou. There it is. All right. I love it. All right, two quickies. Jeremy in Tacoma, Washington. Jeremy.
7: Hey, yeah, I wanted to let Lincoln know, do not surprise your parents early. Ooh. You knock and you announce yourself, because them being empty nesters, they might be.
2: Jeremy says there's going to be a sock on the door. Jeremy, we're married 20 years. That's enough. Once was enough for me. I love that, Jeremy. Take a bow. That was a winning call. And really quickly, I got to get to Vanessa in San Marcos, Texas, who I recently hung out with in San Antonio. Vanessa!
8: Hey, Jimmy. Hey, Lincoln girl. And Jenny, I was going to say what a previous caller said. Call your mom.

0: Thank you.
1: Maybe.
2: Call your mom before she has to call you.
3: Oh, that's good advice. He's a mama's boy, Vanessa. I'll let you finish in a second. He likes his mom a lot. Like, he talks tough, but he's actually really close with his mom. They watch a lot of TV, and they cook a lot of his terrible TikTok recipes together and stuff like that.
0: I like them. I agree with you.
3: And it's not even, I'm not even kidding, Vanessa. When his guy friends were over, when he leaves, he always gives Jenny a big hug and a kiss, and his friends were like, really? Because they don't, he's actually a lot nicer than he gets credit for. But take it away, Vanessa.
2: Well, that was my next advice, was keep in touch with all of your friends. And if you're dating a girl who's trying to take that time away from you, get rid of her.
1: Oh, yeah. Love that.
0: Get rid of her.
3: Vanessa says, you don't love them hoes. That's what she was trying to say, but she's from Texas.
2: I love them hoes.
3: Yeah, you do.
2: If they're trying to take your time from your friends, get her out of here.
3: I love that.
1: Yeah. Love that.
3: Words to live by. Say hello to your man, Vanessa. I love you guys. We'll talk soon. The great Vanessa. So her man, Joe, wore a all-white jacket to my show in San Antonio, and he had me sign it. He said he was going to frame it, and we really did some dope stuff with this jacket. Like,
1: really?
3: A good script signing, put my taxi medallion on it and stuff, and it looks pretty rad. I hope they frame it and send me a picture. But Vanessa was at the show at San Antonio, and they were. You know the deal with Texans. Annie, yeah. Have you spent any time in Texas?
0: No, but I want to go.
3: They are the best human beings.
0: Yeah.
3: But all they want to do is give you beer and food. Is it not true?
1: Literally the whole time.
3: It's just
1: glorious.
3: It's just ribs.
0: That sounds like my dream.
3: It is ribs and beer. It's just so much ribs.
0: Does it like smell like that?
3: You smell like that.
0: In the best way.
3: Yes.
0: Yeah.
3: Dude, it is.
0: Good barbecue.
3: It's disgusting, but in the best way. When me and him were there last summer, we went out to barbecue 3 times in 24 hours.
1: Yeah.
3: It was disgusting. And then we went to a Rangers game and ate what?
1: Oh, what do we? Bacon on a stick.
3: Bacon on a stick. Yeah. It was nuts.
0: I don't know how to feel about that.
3: You know who else doesn't? The wardrobe department. They're so upset. The great Annie. We're back after this to close it out.
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0: Bang, there it is. Bottom of the ninth on Fox Across America with Jimmy Failla, Lincoln Failla, and Jenny Failla. The grand finale as we send the Link Man off to Cortland. First of all, can we just discuss the fact that the callers were amazing?
1: They were legendary.
0: Amazing. Like, I'm sad I don't have another 5 hours to do this.
2: I know. So funny. Every one of them was so great. Really entertaining.
0: There's a lot of horny guys listening to the show. That's what I deduced. A lot of the women had some choice advice, too, though. There's a lot of drinking advice. A lot of fake ID advice.
1: Yeah.
0: I think, honestly, there's two sects of caller. Sects. S-E-C-T-S, mm-hmm. by the way. The drunk, get laid, and be funny guys. And the people who actually, including the coach who called in from California.
2: Yeah.
0: All of that stuff actually was very inspiring to me because you're doing a lot of it already. You do have a routine. You are a good morning routine guy. Mm-hmm. How much of that is like you being proactive and how much of that is just autism?
1: I think 50-50.
0: 50, you'd say 50-50. But it's good to know. It's good to know. I thought that was great. I loved all the, a lot of love advice, Jenny. Brenberg wants to marry you off.
2: I know.
1: Already.
2: I mean, he's not wrong in that part of like if you do meet someone while you're young. It doesn't have to
1: necessarily
2: be. College
1: girls are evil.
2: In college. But it can't be everyone.
0: Dude, Jenny, you know how many women called in though? Even Vanessa?
2: Yeah.
0: It was like, don't love them hoes. Yeah, stay away.
2: Yeah. No. You got to, if it's going to happen organically and it has to be the right one. But she was right, Vanessa. Like anybody that's going to be like, no, you can't hang out with your buddies.
0: Yeah, she's not. Yeah.
2: No, she was totally right.
0: Take it from a guy who's married the wrong one. It's, there is no getting up off the mat in life, Lincoln Failla.
2: Yeah, you did really terrible for yourself.
0: Stop it. But we're excited, buddy. Are you pumped up?
1: Oh, yeah.
0: It's been a really wild ride. Like, we have lived our lives very publicly on this show. Like, everyone listening knows us. Like, I don't know. You haven't. You definitely don't know you. Most of them have met you. Or they've met me, or they've met you at some extension of the thing. And it is like America, because I know the whole country's listening. I know a lot of you guys are listening around the world. It's very cool to be us, is it not? Like when we were doing Napa and we met the dude from Israel.
2: Yeah.
0: I know his name, it just escaped me because I've talked to too many people today. But it's like you realize the reach of the impact of what we do and how many great people there are out there cheering for the three of us. I truly think it's amazing.
2: It's really cool. It's very heartwarming.
0: We're very thankful for that, you guys. It's been a really unique once-in-a-lifetime opportunity. And we're definitely going to do this when our next kid goes to college, too, Link. I'm kidding. That's not true. Get on
2: somebody said not
0: kid.
2: To get a doodle. I'm just adopting another kid.
0: Yeah. Lincoln, what do you think we should do? Should we get a dog or should I get an Asian woman?
1: I think an Asian woman.
0: Janesh! Yeah, I'm kidding. Get it back. Stop it. Congratulations, George from Queens. We're really proud of you. We're really excited for you. Unfortunately, you are going to lose in a home run derby tonight and go off to college and abject shame. But I will redeem our family name. The show is over. There he goes. Off to college. Thank you to everybody. Great calls today. We love you, Lincoln. We're back tomorrow. Be a Republican. Be a Democrat.
1: Just don't be a Jimmy Failla.
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11: News this hour at Town Hall. I'm Bob Agnew in Washington. The parent company of Facebook and Instagram has reached a settlement in a lawsuit over teen social media addiction.
12: Meta has agreed to pay $17 billion and add child safety features to its Facebook and Instagram platforms, ending a federal trial in Oakland, California, over a lawsuit filed by 29 states over teen social media addiction. 47 states have filed claims. Meta was sued in 2023, states claiming it contributed to the youth mental health crisis by deliberately designing features that get children addicted to its platforms while hiding those features from the public, and that it was routinely collecting data on children under 13 without parents' consent. I'm Donna Warder.
11: U.S. Senator Darlene Graham won the Republican nomination to replace her late brother Lindsey on South Carolina's general election ballot, notching another win for President Trump, who threw his support behind her.
13: Mr. President, Lindsey truly loved you and viewed you as one of his closest friends. I appreciate that bond and appreciate all that you've done for our country. Our victory would not have been possible without you, and we are truly grateful.
11: In the state of Alaska, one of the winners in this week's primary is now being accused of trying to confuse voters.
14: Dan J. Sullivan has advanced to the general election for U.S. Senator in Alaska. He's a Republican, and he has the same name as the incumbent, Republican Senator Dan Sullivan, who also advanced following the August 18th primary. Dan J. Sullivan, a retired teacher, sued for a spot on the ballot and won after a judge invalidated a decision by a top state elections official who claimed that Dan J. Sullivan filed his candidacy to confuse voters. The Division of Elections listed Dan J. Sullivan on the ballot as Daniel J. Sullivan Jr. with no party affiliation. The current senator was listed as Dan S. Sullivan, Republican incumbent. I'm Donna Warder.
11: More at townhall.com.
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11: A Chinese humanoid robot set a new 100-meter sprint record in Beijing.
16: It happened at China's World Humanoid Robot Games in Beijing. The time was 8.86 seconds, beating its robot competitors and the fastest recorded human time from Usain Bolt. Experts are amazed to see such progress in the humanoid robot industry. Robotic engineer Li Zhangdei says, "We don't aim to compete with or surpass human beings. What it does well is taking part in children's education, being a teaching assistant, playing with children, and helping children accept and learn about robots." The record-breaking robot fell after hitting the finish line, a padded barrier, with sparks flying from its waist. I'm Ed Donahue.
11: And about an hour from the close on Wall Street, the Dow still down about 73 points. The other major indexes have reversed course. Now the S&P is up about 12 and the NASDAQ in positive territory up by 25. Breaking news at Town Hall. The Secret Service is taking action as concerns over presidential security remain in the spotlight.
17: Three agency officials have been placed on administrative leave while the Office of Professional Responsibility investigates possible misconduct. The officials were working in non-law enforcement roles, and authorities have not disclosed the allegations. The move comes after multiple reported threats against President Trump and recent scrutiny of security operations, including a probe into a possible leak involving Vice President J.D. Vance's details. Ken Lorman reporting.
11: The Fed's preferred inflation gauge shows core prices rose 3.3% annually in July. The Commerce Department reported on Wednesday the personal consumption expenditures price index increased a seasonally adjusted 0.2% for the month. That puts the annual inflation rate at 3.7%. More at townhall.com.
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18: And good afternoon. It is 3:05 and 89 degrees. Thanks for joining us. Charles Hadley across the partition producing our program. We have Kyle Nasheim in the Johnson Hyundai Traffic Center with traffic on the 8s. Coming up later today, we're going to talk to Stephen Weiss, who is the curator of the Southern Folklife Coalition at UNC. The first recorded single ever by Dolly Parton is on display at the Wilson Library at UNC Chapel Hill. Of course, we lost Dolly Parton yesterday. And Stephen Weiss will talk about that recording and what is featured on it coming up at 3:20. And we're going to talk to Abby Lee, who is a WQDR personality. You can hear Abby middays on WQDR. She will have her own memories of Dolly Parton coming up here at 3:40, something that, in fact, she was talking about Dolly Parton yesterday before the news even came out, something that impacted her life and her family's life. We'll talk about that a little bit later on. Right now, 3:06, and time for a look at local headlines. The owner of Instagram and Facebook will pay up to $645 million with a guaranteed minimum of $451 million to North Carolina and make major child safety upgrades to its apps and landmark settlement with speakers. With speaking to reporters, Attorney General Jeff Jackson said an investigation launched by former State Attorney General and now Governor Josh Stein uncovered some major issues.
19: The internal documents that that investigation uncovered made very clear that Meta was specifically engineering their products to be as addictive as possible to young people.
18: The child safety upgrades will include comprehensive new measures to determine users' age and keep children under 13 off of platforms. A 76-year-old Cary woman is dead after being struck by a car. Authorities have identified the victim as Soli Lazars. The driver of the vehicle was in a black SUV, and police say that they remained on the scene. The accident happened at around 7:30 this morning. The road remained closed until this afternoon. Resident Bob Fennell tells WREL vehicles fly through the crosswalk constantly.
20: The town of Cary should respond and just get something done. You know, it's just terrible what happened. I mean, it shook me to the core.
18: The driver and children who were passengers in the SUV were not injured. No charges have been filed. With the new academic year underway, Wake County Schools making a push for better attendance. District officials gathered today at Kingswood Magnet Elementary in Cary to discuss ways to get children to come to school. Last year, the district's chronic absenteeism rate was about 17.8%. Bobby Gelmont, a Kingswood school social worker, tells ABC 11 even missing 2 days of school a month can put a student behind on several levels.
21: Getting some of that education out to families so they can understand, like I said, education is moving so fast, so even more so now than 20 years ago, those foundational grades are huge. Even for social skills.
18: Right now, 3:08, time for a look at traffic from the Johnson Hyundai Traffic Center. Here is Kyle Nasheim.
22: Good afternoon. Looking at mostly calm conditions around the triangle on this Wednesday afternoon. We're seeing no slowdowns on 540 or 440. A little bit of delay hit in Knightdale. This is on Knightdale Boulevard approaching Smithfield Road at about 5 minutes to your commute starting at the 540 interchange. Over in the Bull City, 885 going at the posted speed limit whether you're heading towards downtown Durham or you're heading towards I-40. I got no slowdowns if you're heading towards Orange County in Hillsboro on 40 West or 85 South, then travel heading towards the capital city from Durham on 40 East through the airport exits, you're getting to your destination on time. 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That's the latest from the Johnson Hyundai Traffic Center.
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26: Sunshine making way for some thunderstorms and showers. Partly clear overnight, low 71. 40% chance of showers on Thursday, high 90. We're up to a 70% chance of showers on Friday, high 87. More showers Sunday, high 83. Mostly sunny Sunday, high 87.
18: Right now, 89 degrees here on the WPTF Afternoon News. Thanks for joining us here today. Charles Hadley is across the partition. Don't forget, Carolina football comes your way 10 o'clock on Saturday morning. The Tar Heels playing a week zero game, and that really doesn't feel like an anomaly anymore. A couple years ago when Carolina played Florida A&M, that was, what, about 4 years ago? UNC was just only a handful of teams playing at a week zero game. Now, look up and down the FCS schedule, it's tough to find a team that isn't playing, for at least from North Carolina, that's not playing a week zero game this week, because Thursday night, tomorrow night, in fact, Davidson's going to play a game. So will Elon. They're going to play over at Rhodes Stadium tomorrow. And then this weekend, there'll be games with North Carolina A&T and North Carolina Central, Gardner-Webb. So there's lots and lots of football coming up. And we will have Carolina football coming up 10 o'clock on Saturday morning with the Bojangles tailgate show at noon, the kickoff between the Tar Heels and TCU right here on WPTF. Associated Press Washington correspondent Sagar Magani reports that several Democratic-controlled states are again challenging President Donald Trump's executive order on mail-in ballots.
27: About two dozen Democrat-led states are filing a new challenge to President Trump's order seeking to limit mail voting in the midterm elections. It comes 2 days after the Supreme Court ruled against the states in a separate case, saying the lawsuit was premature. This suit is against the Postal Service, which Friday issued a rule governing mail ballot delivery. Election officials warn it'll be impossible to implement before the first mail ballots are sent next week. The president's order remains barred from taking effect under a separate injunction. The Trump administration argues it should be immediately rescinded, given the high court's ruling. Sagar Magani, Washington.
18: Actor Tim Curry has passed away, best known for his role in Rocky Horror Picture Show. Curry played notable villains throughout his career in Hollywood. A beloved character actor, he gained fame as Dr. Frankenfurter in the Rocky Horror Picture Show. He also played the smug concierge in Home Alone 2 Lost in New York. His longtime friend and manager, Marsha Hurwitz, says that he died last night at his home in Los Angeles. Tim Curry actually suffered a stroke about 13 years ago, which caused him how to relearn how to talk. And that's somewhat ironic, considering that his voice made him an icon. Speaking in 2002, Curry said he had no intention of reprising his role in Rocky Horror Picture Show.
28: I don't think lightning strikes twice.
3: And I don't think you can recreate that stuff. I had a wonderful time doing it. It was my ticket to the States and to a movie career. I had the best time. I wouldn't have missed it for the world. And I'd hate to get it wrong.
18: AP correspondent Lisa Dwyer reports on a legal battle between a California couple and their surrogate over a baby with a severe heart defect.
4: In an escalating legal battle, California couple Nosheen Gilkar and Omar Ahmed testified in a Texas court Tuesday against their surrogate over a newborn with a life-threatening heart defect. Attorneys for surrogate McKenna West say West should have conservatorship, saying West was 23 weeks pregnant when the couple asked her to have an abortion after learning of the baby's diagnosis. After West gave birth, the couple had a change of heart and obtained a restraining order barring West from seeing or holding the child. The restraining order is still in effect until the Texas judge rules on final custody or conservatorship. I'm Lisa Dwyer.
18: Associated Press correspondent Ed Donahue reports on a major trial involving Meta that has ended with a settlement.
5: Meta has agreed to pay $17 billion and add child safety measures to its Facebook and Instagram platforms to end a landmark trial over teen social media addiction and settle claims filed by 47 states. William Tong is Connecticut's attorney general.
6: Meta, Instagram, Facebook, and its peers in the industry, TikTok, Snapchat, YouTube, have for years strip-mined the souls of America's children for money.
5: California Attorney General Rob Bonta says the changes will protect children.
7: For all users under 18, Meta has agreed to set a default daily time limit of 2 hours that will drop to 1 hour if other social media platforms agree to similar terms.
5: The deal cut short the trial, which was expected to see CEO Mark Zuckerberg take the stand before a jury in federal court in California. I'm Ed Donahue.
18: Meanwhile, the tributes continue to come in regarding the death of Dolly Parton. Ed Donahue with more.
5: There are tributes around the world in honor of Dolly Parton, who died in Nashville. Parton was honored during the changing of the guard at Buckingham Palace. Closer to home, Carla Ponce went to Dolly Parton's Dollywood Amusement Park in Tennessee for the first time.
8: She just consistently showed joy and spread hope and really just life.
5: The amount of flowers keeps growing at the gate to Dolly Parton's home near Nashville. Mandy Madsen traveled from Savannah, Georgia. She's
9: a Dolly Parton impersonator with my band Andy and Mandy. And I just threw my wig in the car as like my emotional support wig.
5: Madsen is grieving in her own way.
9: Being a woman's awesome in so many ways. It's hard in many ways, but it's awesome in so many ways. We get to dress up and have fun.
5: Taylor Swift says a world without Dolly doesn't feel possible, real, or right.

0: Apple Hill. Right now, time for a check on traffic from the Johnson Hyundai Traffic Center. Here is Kyle Nashheim.
1: Looking at mostly calm conditions around the triangle on this Wednesday afternoon. Still seeing no slowdowns on 540 or 440. Road work has the right lane blocked on outbound Capitol Boulevard around the Trayrick Road intersection. Only add about 5 to 6 minutes to your commute starting all the way back at the 440 interchange. Also, we're looking at some slowdowns over on 40 eastbound around the airport exits. A 5 minute delay as you are approaching the Wade Avenue exit. Also, it looks like we have a reported incident right now on inbound Six Forks Road, just past Millbrook Road. Add in about 3 to 4 minutes to your ride. Make sure you give first responders enough room to operate. Over into Bull City, 885, going at the posted speed limit. No slowdowns on 40 West or 85 South. Heading towards Hillsborough and Orange County. That's the latest for the Johnson Hyundai Traffic Center.
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5: Yeah, I grew up in Warrenburg, North Carolina. It's a little dot on the map right next to, right under Fayetteville, right, 6 miles from South Carolina. But since 1984, when I went to UNC, I've been in the Triangle. So right now, my office, well, right now and for the last 30 years, it's been right here in Apex, North Carolina. 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
0: The world continues to mourn the loss of Dolly Parton, but the folks over at UNC Chapel Hill's Wilson Library have something that you can check out if you're interested in some of Dolly Parton's earliest work. And joining us now, the curator for the Southern Folklife Coalition at UNC Chapel Hill, Stephen Weiss. Stephen, how are you?
9: Good. Thanks for having me on.
0: Thank you. So what does UNC have in its possession that Dolly Parton fans would find interesting?
9: Oh, boy. Well, we have a lot of material on Dolly, but I would say one of the things that's probably the most unique, it's in our Gold Band Recording Corporation collection. So Gold Band Records was a record company out of Lake Charles, Louisiana, that started after World War II, and it was founded by Eddie Schuller. And they recorded a lot of seminal Cajun and Zydeco music, a lot of local music, but they also happened to record Dolly Parton when she was 12 years old. Eddie met one of Dolly's uncles, and they arranged for Dolly to come down from Tennessee and record her first single. So she recorded two songs. One song's called Puppy Love, and the other song is called Girl Left Alone. And they released a single. And so when that collection came to UNC.

0: in the 1990s, among all the master tapes for the original recordings is the original recording of Dolly's first single. So we have Dolly's earliest recordings there. In addition to that, we have a lot of early photographs of Dolly as a teenager, as preteen. And then we have other collections that, you know, really go way in depth into her whole professional career.
1: And it's fascinating. You got this when she was, but she was 12 years old when she recorded this. So this is something that goes well beyond her first album, which was called Hi, I'm Dolly, when she, it was 1968. I mean, this goes back to, she knew what she was going to do, like, back in middle school years.
0: Oh, yeah, absolutely. No, she really had the bug for it. And, I mean, she also had the sort of budding young star power, looking for opportunities. And, you know, I'm sure she just couldn't wait to leave home and get to Nashville.
1: Mm-hmm.
0: But this recording, it was recorded in 1959.
1: Wow.
0: So easily, you know, almost a decade before her first solo album. And then the single itself came out in 1961, so a couple years after it was recorded.
1: Wow. How were you able to get that?
0: Well, it was a mutual friend that connected Eddie Schuller up with the university. And, you know, we just worked out a deal. So, you know, it was great to have friends in Louisiana who were, and Eddie Schuller was looking for a home for his material. He understood the... really the cultural and historical significance of the material.
1: Yeah. And this goes back, her first album was called Hello, I'm Dolly. It came out in 1967.
0: Yeah.
1: And so this, you mentioned it, this was 1959 when this was recorded. And
0: yeah.
1: Right after she graduated from high school, she moved right to Nashville from her East Tennessee home. And a home, I mean, when she was 12, I mean, she didn't even have electricity. She didn't have indoor plumbing. She didn't have the basic necessities, but she did have heart and imagination.
0: Yeah, absolutely. And she tells a really wonderful story. If you know, for her fans out there, I'd really recommend reading her autobiography. And she tells she tells a lot of really funny stories, but she tells a really funny story about taking the bus with, I think it was her grandmother, to go all the way from, you know, her small Tennessee town all the way to Lake Charles, Louisiana to record this, you know, to make this recording. You know, and them getting lost along the way, and it's really funny.
1: Yeah. You know, Loretta Lynn and Dolly were cohorts as well. I believe Loretta told a story about growing up in poverty as well, that one year for Christmas she got a little rag doll that cost about 25 cents from her father's door, and that from her father's store. Her father, you know, went out and got something at a dime store. I imagine growing up in poverty has a way to, you know, to stem the imagination and really make you want to do something and create something because you don't have much else.
0: Yeah. Well, you know, I think, you know, yeah, I think that's definitely true in terms of just like having the drive and finding that within yourself.
1: Mm-hmm.
0: Yeah, it can certainly come from that place.
1: Yeah.
0: But I mean, she is such an enormous talent. It really is kind of an otherworldly thing to be able to really be able to, you know, be so prolific as a songwriter, but also, I mean, she did so many different things as
1: mm-hmm.
0: a songwriter, as a performer, as an entertainer, you know, as an actress, as a humanitarian. I mean, it's an amazing legacy that she leaves behind.
1: Absolutely. People can check this out for themselves. It is on display at the Wilson Library at UNC Chapel Hill, something that Dolly Parton recorded when she was 12 years old. It's part of an Alphabet of Treasures Special Collections from A to Z exhibit. Stephen Weiss, fascinating to learn about this. I'm going to check this out. I've been to Wilson Library many times, but I've never actually had a chance to see this. I want to hear this firsthand, hear what a young Dolly Parton sounded like. Stephen, thank you so much.
0: Oh, thank you, Jeff.
1: Thank you. It is 3:28. Time for a look at traffic from the Johnson Hyundai Traffic Center. Here's Kyle Nasheim.
2: Starting to see a little bit of slowdowns around the triangle. 540-440 still going at the posted speed limit. Some slowdowns on 40 eastbound heading towards Wade Avenue. We're looking at a 5-minute delay starting at Airport Boulevard heading all the way down towards North Harrison Avenue. No slowdowns in Cary on US 1 South from I-40 all the way down towards East William Street. And in Johnston County, no delays on 40 east heading towards Benson and I-95. Taking a trip over towards the Bull City, 885 South. Looking at a 5-minute ride coming off the Durham Freeway as you're approaching Ellis Road northbound going at the posted speed limit leaving I-40. Looks like we have a reported incident. This is over on Six Forks Road around the Millbrook Road intersection. Make sure you're giving first responders enough room to operate a 5-minute delay starting just after the Lynn Road intersection. Also seeing some road work on outbound Capitol Boulevard causing a 7-minute delay. Right lane is blocked as you're approaching the Trayrick Road intersection. Then you're back up to the posted speed limit. Over on Lewisburg Road, this is inbound towards 540, a 5-minute delay starting at the Perry Creek Road exit, and no slowdowns over in Holly Springs on 55 bypass in either direction. That's the latest from the Johnson Hyundai Traffic Center.
1: Partly cloudy skies tonight with a low of 71, a chance of showers and thunderstorms for Thursday with partly sunny skies and a high of 90, a chance of rain on Thursday night. It'll be mostly cloudy with a high, low of 71, and then showers likely for Friday, possibly a thunderstorm. It'll be mostly cloudy with a high of 86, mostly cloudy on Friday night as well, with a low of 70, with showers likely, possibly a thunderstorm. Right now, it is 89. 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
3: NCN News. I am Mike Rayleigh, the owner of Instagram, and Facebook will pay millions of dollars and make major safety upgrades for children to its apps in a landmark settlement. Attorney General Jeff Jackson said today,
4: "It is to protect kids and empower parents. My wife and I have three kids. We know how hard it is to argue with them about screen time."
3: Sagar Magani reports Iran says military vessels would be kept out of the Strait of Hormuz under a deal it's negotiating with Oman.
5: Iran says it will not allow military vessels in the Strait of Hormuz under a deal it's negotiating with Oman. Tehran's deputy foreign minister says there's an understanding on a framework for managing traffic in the strait.
3: A new High Point University poll is painting a different picture of North Carolina's U.S. Senate race, showing a smaller gap between Democrat Roy Cooper and Republican Michael Whatley than other recent polls. Police and rescuers have recovered bodies and helped people trapped after flash floods in Nepal.
6: At least 22 people have been killed and hundreds are missing after an avalanche triggered deadly flash floods in Nepal, the Bhotekoshi River in particular flooding, destroying villages and infrastructure. I'm Charles Tillethesma.
3: The Charlotte-Mecklenburg Board of Education voted Tuesday to approve a motion to release a summary report on the recently completed investigation into Superintendent Dr. Crystal Hill. The motion was presented by board member Sharita Patch.
7: Now that the investigation has concluded, I believe we have a responsibility to close the loop.
3: The next tropical storm of the 2026 Atlantic hurricane season will be named Dolly, a coincidence unrelated to the death of country music icon Dolly Parton on Tuesday. Meanwhile, WITN meteorologist Jim Howard tells us,
8: and late week into the weekend, slow development possible. Still kind of in a watching and waiting mode right now.
3: You're listening to NCN News. Canadians are weighing in on recent political developments between Canada and the United States. Lisa Dwyer has that.
9: As Canada announced retaliatory tariffs against the United States, and as President Donald Trump muses about renaming Lake Ontario to Lake America, and called Canada's Prime Minister Mark Carney Governor Carney, in a nod to Trump's insistence that Canada become a 51st state of the United States, I'm Lisa Dwyer.
3: In an interview with the AP, Notre Dame law professor Derek Mueller says that the Supreme Court ruling requiring states to follow uniform standards for mail-in ballots and use an electronic system to share information about who is voting kicks off another round of legal battles.
10: My instinct is that the rule won't take effect for the 2026 election, but of course there's going to be intense litigation about whether it can, and the courts are going to be challenged and confronted with trying to figure out what can the executive do and what can't the executive do with respect to this upcoming election.
3: North Carolina residents may be in for a celestial treat if they can stay up late enough. A partial lunar eclipse will be visible across the U.S. beginning on Thursday night. Amy Sayo with the Moorhead Planetarium in Chapel Hill tells NCN News.
11: It will become maximum at 12:12 a.m. with 96% of the side of the moon facing us looking like it's covered up by Earth's shadow.
3: A North Carolina triathlon coach is recovering after he was attacked by an alligator during a training swim on Sunday in South Carolina on the Savannah River. It was Jonathan Bruni's quick thinking and help from other athletes that saved his life, he told WRAL.
12: No swimming for 3 to 4 weeks, but we'll be back out there on race day, hopefully in the middle of the group, maybe not in the front, for the swim at least, and try to make it a great day.
3: Mike Raley, NCN News.
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1: Sad to hear about Tim Curry's passing. Unfortunately, Tim Curry has had a reduced presence publicly over the last 13 years because of a stroke that he suffered back in 2013. He had to learn how to talk once again, and that is so ironic for a man who had so many remarkable voice roles. I was talking with someone earlier today and can't remember anyone who portrayed a villain more often than Tim Curry did. One of the great underrated roles of the early 1990s was a Sylvester Stallone film that didn't do well at the box office, but it's a movie called Oscar, which Sylvester Stallone tried a comedic turn, and Tim Curry actually played a butler in that film, and he was hilarious in it. The film didn't do all that much because Stallone was trying to reshape his image and get away from action films, but this was a very good one. And of course, a lot of people, whenever you go see Rocky Horror Picture Show, you can't see it without thinking of Tim Curry. He'll forever be associated with it. He didn't want to be in any sequels regarding that, as he mentioned earlier, it was just something that he didn't want to do. He thought that that was such a rich experience that it couldn't be duplicated. And we'll talk more about Tim Curry a little bit later on. We'll be joined by Abby Lee from WQDR coming up here in just a second to discuss more regarding Dolly Parton. Right now, it's time for a check on traffic from the Johnson Hyundai Traffic Center. Here is Kyle Nashine.
0: Looking at slowdowns across the triangle, starting to see some delays, about a 2 to 3 minute ride on 440 eastbound around the Wake Forest Road exit heading towards New Bern Avenue. Got some road work going on in the process of wrapping up for the afternoon. Still a 5 minute delay outbound Capitol Boulevard approaching Trayrick Road. Also seeing some slowdowns on 40 eastbound around the airport exits. A 5 minute delay from Airport Boulevard. Once you reach North Harrison Avenue, you're back up to the posted speed limit. Also seeing some slowdowns over in Durham. 885 south, a 5 minute ride coming off the Durham Freeway heading towards Ellis Road. Traveling towards Orange County or Hillsboro, 40 west and 85 south, getting you to your destination on time. No slowdowns over in Cary, US 1 south, all the way down towards East William Street. A little bit of slowdown starting to form on 55 bypass, a 5 minute delay starting at the Benigno Parkway. 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
1: We're very honored to be joined by WQDR personality Abby Lee here today. Abby, how are you?
24: I'm good. How are you?
1: I'm fine. You posted what happened when you tried to Google Dolly Parton today. Mm-hmm. What did you see?
24: You'll see some, oh gosh, don't do it to me. I'm going to cry.
1: Yeah.
24: You're going to see some...
1: I was there already earlier today, as a matter of fact.
24: Butterflies, and We Will Always Love You shows up on the screen. And then the day she was born and when she passed away.
1: Yeah.
24: So it's beautiful. Beautiful tribute.
1: What got me today, and I just told you this off the air, she did a whole album of rock star covers mm-hmm. a couple of years ago. She called it Rock Star as she was nominated for a rock, and was inducted into the Rock and Roll Hall of Fame. Mm-hmm. And she did Tom Petty's Southern Accents. And just like when Petty wrote I Won't Back Down and Johnny Cash covered it, mm-hmm. and he said, I kind of grimaced a bit because Johnny made it his own song. Dolly made that her own song because it was so
24: that.
1: It was so much about it traced her beginnings mm-hmm. in some ways, even though it was not written specifically about her.
24: I love it. She just had a way about her, you know.
1: Mm-hmm.
24: So yeah. She's going to be missed.
1: And the way she brought people together, Jane Fonda talked about how she, you know, talked about how she actually wrote with Dolly years ago mm-hmm. and saw her home in Tennessee and, mm-hmm. and saw how she and her husband lived, and that was something. And then on the other end of the spectrum politically, James Woods wrote a tribute to her because he and Dolly were in the same movie together, Straight mm-hmm. Talk. So
24: she just, I feel like, didn't meet a stranger
1: mm-hmm.
24: and if you were were a good-hearted person, she was going to be your friend. Mm-hmm. And she just advocated for everybody. It didn't matter what your background was or where you were from. She loved you no matter what. So
1: yeah.
24: I feel like we could learn from that, you know?
1: Yeah. The story about I Will Always Love You, how she wrote about that, and she discussed that at length in Ken Burns' documentary about country music. Mm-hmm. That was fascinating because... Porter Wagoner was going to sue her, apparently, mm-hmm. and this was her goodbye to her. It was a very bittersweet goodbye.
24: Yeah, and also Elvis Presley loved that song, too. Uh-huh. And I was watching something earlier, and I kind of knew about this before I saw this clip, but his management and his team wanted the song because mm-hmm. he wanted to cut it. And it was, I think, his manager who called up Dolly and was like, well, we want part of the royalties. And she said, no, mm-hmm. Then I can't give you the song. She's like, I'm not going to give that up. So yeah. I love that story. And she's awesome.
1: When Whitney Houston recorded it for The Bodyguard in 1992, I think something like the figure I read yesterday was $14 million mm-hmm. Dolly got from that. And she built a building off of it and said that was the building that Whitney built.
24: She did. So cool. That's just the kind of person she was.
1: Absolutely.
24: So.
1: Did you have a favorite Dolly movie?
24: Favorite Dolly movie? Probably Steel Magnolias.
1: I was just watching that last night, actually.
24: I'm going to watch it over the weekend. It's such a, you know, us ladies.
1: What an all-star cast.
24: I know. And being from the Deep South, I'm like, I just love that movie.
1: Did you have loved ones, like a grandmother that loved watching Steel Magnolias?
24: So... I had aunts who really loved that movie, mm-hmm. and it took me a while to like get into it. And once I got older, I was like, okay, yeah, I love this.
1: Because it reminds you of them.
24: It kind of does.
1: It reminds you of somebody you once knew,
24: yeah,
1: as a matter of fact.
24: It does. Yeah. So, and I actually got introduced to Dolly Parton through a Disney Channel show called Hannah Montana.
1: Mm-hmm.
24: She guest starred on that show, and she's Miley Cyrus's, or was Miley Cyrus's godmother.
1: Mm-hmm.
24: And my mom was like, you do realize who that is, right? That's Dolly Parton. She's an icon.
1: Right.
24: You need to, like, you're a music person. You need to look up her music. And then became a fan. And then I was like, oh, wait, she's in Steel Magnolias, and connected all the dots. And,
1: right.
24: Yeah, so.
1: And what Miley Cyrus wrote on Twitter for those who haven't read that, would you like to share that?
24: It made me cry.
1: Yeah.
24: It was a beautiful tribute to her godmother. And I liked what she said about how they had private and intimate moments that, like, she's not going to share mm-hmm. at all. And we'll keep that behind the scenes. But it was beautiful.
1: Yeah.
24: I feel for her.
1: Yeah. And apparently she had a brief bout with cancer. Mm-hmm. And hopefully it was very brief because she was an icon in every sense of the word, and always look for ways. In fact, here locally, I was reading stories today about how her Imagination Library wound up helping people. And when she was growing up in Tennessee, that was pretty much all she had was imagination. She didn't have electricity.
24: Right.
1: She didn't have indoor plumbing.
24: Right. That library is beautiful. God, I'm going to cry again. My sister-in-law gave birth to my first nephew yesterday morning.
1: Oh, wow.
24: And I signed him up for the Imagination Library last night. So that, like, all kind of, I texted my mom yesterday evening. I was like, I need Robert and Michelle's address because I'm going to sign Mason, my little nephew, up for the library, so he'll get books once a month. And yeah, all it's a great thing. So
1: her her impact's gonna be felt through
24: mm-hmm.
1: your
24: mm-hmm.
1: nephew.
24: Yeah. So
1: how eerie is that?
24: Is, you know, when I was on FaceTime with my brother last night, I was like, he has Dolly's spirit. And my sister-in-law was like, I'll take it, because she loves Dolly too. So, yeah.
1: I read where Roger Ebert said yesterday, and the great movie critic, where his first interaction with Dolly face-to-face, it was almost like he was interacting with an angel. It was not somebody, he wasn't just overtaken by her personality or her beauty. It was just something otherworldly mm-hmm. in many respects.
24: Just a wonderful, wonderful person.
1: And he told Gene Siskel that, and Gene said, That was exactly what I felt when I first met her, mm-hmm. too. Mm-hmm. So
24: we had some people call in on QDR today about their interactions with Dolly Parton and meeting her in person, pretty much said the same thing.
1: Yeah.
24: So,
1: well, Dolly's, it doesn't go far enough to say she won't be forgotten, because everybody, it's one of those figures that will live on in time, just like, you know, Elvis and Marvin mm-hmm. Gaye and so many other legendary performers that will stand the test of time. John
24: Agreed.
1: Lennon
24: and
1: Dolly was certainly one of them. Abby, it's the first time you've and I've had a chance to talk here on the air. It's great to do so. Your voice is being heard all over the place on QDR and other places. Thank you so much for joining us today.
24: Well,
1: we appreciate it.
24: Thank you for having me. I'm always down to talk about country music.
1: Absolutely. I'll try to get you in the metal sometime, too.
24: Come on.
1: Thanks a lot. It is 3:48. Time for a look at traffic from the Johnson Hyundai Traffic Center. Here is Kyle Nashine.
0: Looking at some slowdowns around the airport exits on 40 eastbound. A 5-minute delay from Airport Boulevard all the way towards North Harrison Avenue. 540 and 440 going at the posted speed limit. But some slowdowns on inbound Capitol Boulevard. This is coming off of Lewisburg Road. A 5-minute delay. Once you reach 440, you're back up to the posted speed limit. Some delays starting to form in Cary. US 1 South around the Cary Parkway exit, adding 5 minutes to your ride heading towards 1010 Road, Holly Springs 55 bypass, an extra 5 minutes added to your trip from Bitterno Parkway headed east towards the Avid Ferry Road intersection. Heading back over towards the Bull City, 885. It is that time of the afternoon, barely getting above 30 miles an hour in both directions, adding at least 5 to 6 minutes to your ride, whether you're heading towards downtown Durham or heading towards I-40. And no slowdowns on 64 eastbound, headed towards Zeblin and North Arundel Avenue. That's the latest from the Johnson Hyundai Traffic Center.
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9: Sunshine making way for some thunderstorms and showers. Partly clear overnight, low 71. 40% chance of showers on Thursday, high 90. We're up to a 70% chance of showers on Friday, high 87. More showers Sunday, high 83. Mostly sunny Sunday, high 87.
1: Right now, 89 degrees on the WPTF Afternoon News. NCN Sports, I'm Jeff Hamlin. Appalachian State has named Arkansas transfer Malachi Singleton its starter for its season opener. Singleton played in 16 games for the Razorbacks, throwing 10 touchdowns. Appalachian will open its season against FCS opponent Maine on September 5th at Kid Brewer Stadium in Boone. The official NASCAR Cup schedule for 2027 has been released. As usual, Charlotte Motor Speedway will host two events, the Coca-Cola 600 Stewart during Memorial Day weekend on May 30th, and then another for the NASCAR Cup playoffs October 17th. The Daytona 500 will be contested February 21st. North Wilkesboro will host the All-Star Race on May 23rd. The Cup playoffs will begin at Richmond Raceway on September 11th. Win or lose, the North Carolina Courage have not been boring recently. The Courage face Angel City at Wake Med Soccer Park in Cary tonight. On Saturday, North Carolina defeated Boston when Ashley Sanchez scored the game-winning goal in the 17th minute of stoppage time. Sanchez had two goals against Boston. The Courage in sixth place in the National Women's Soccer League, Angel City on a five-match winless streak, including ties in its last four games. The North Carolina A&T Aggies start its season against an Ole Miac rival on Saturday in Greensboro. The Aggies will take on Morgan State at Truist Stadium. A&T head coach Sean Gibbs starts his second season after going 2-10 last year. Gibbs says this team has made progress compared to this time last year.
10: We brought in 40 new players, got, you know, about 20 transfers, a couple new coaches, but they've done a really good job of gelling. I would like to attribute that to the leadership from the guys that were here.
1: New York Giants wide receiver Calvin Austin out for the season. Austin suffered a torn ACL during practice Tuesday. 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
11: Lots of tributes coming in for Tim Curry, who passed away at the age of 80. Actually passed away yesterday. He had been bound by a wheelchair for the past 13 years after he suffered a stroke, and it was terribly sad because he was, in a lot of respects, a rock musician and also a very gifted singer and an actor. He was actually part of the original London cast of the movie, of the musical rather, Hair. He was not part of the movie. That came out in 1979. Hair, of course, was derived as basically an opposition of the Vietnam War. And then he went on to meet Richard O'Brien, who wrote Curry's role of Dr. Frankenfurter in the Rocky Horror Picture Show. And he became very widely associated with that role, of course. And like I said earlier, he didn't want to repeat it, but Dr. Frankenfurter was basically a diabolical mad scientist and transvestite. And it got to the point where, at first, Rocky Horror Picture Show was a flop. It did not do well at theaters. Meatloaf starred in one production of it. It was, I believe, a musical before it wound up. No, he was in the movie. That's right. He was an extra in the film. I take that back. And when he went to see it during its first release, he realized, wow, this is really bad. But then it began these midnight screenings. I think the first one was in Texas, if I'm not mistaken, and then it just picked up from there. And of course, he became very widely associated, Tim Curry, with this role. And then that led him to a lot of films where he played a villain. He did so in Home Alone 2. He did so in Clue. He did so in Annie. Did that in a lot of different films and was just a very popular character actor. And he had such a distinguished voice, one that was brought a lot of authority to it, but also had a certain amount of sinister ability that basically he portrayed a lot of villains in animated films, and he kept on doing that throughout the course of his career, and also had some short-lived roles, and it's really sad to learn about his passing today. But among the films that he was in when it came to animated performances, he actually won a Daytime Emmy Award for his performance as Captain Hook in the Fox animated series Peter Pan and the Pirates. His longest-running animated role, Nigel Thornberry in The Wild Thornberries, which happened over the course of 6 years. And he was also in Fern Gully, The Last Rainforest. He was in that film as a voice with Robin Williams as well, and Tone Loc as well in that one. So just a remarkable career and a remarkable man. So very sad to learn about his death. He actually, at the time he got his stroke, I believe that day, he said he had gotten a massage done, and then somehow his doctors wound up discovering that he had wound up
1: with what happened, and he had again to relearn how to talk it. And by his own admission, he had it turned his face sideways. He gave an interview last year to CBS Mornings about it, and it was unfortunate that he was not in as many roles. And that voice, which was so distinguished and was so beloved, unfortunately got robbed from him from a certain amount of time. But he said he didn't think about death. He did not think he would survive that stroke 13 years ago, but he did. Lived another 13 years. He had he was also a big gardener, too. If you took a look at his house, if you saw that CBS Morning speech, you'd understand that. He had a very rich garden, and unfortunately, passing away at the age of 80. 3:57 the time right now. Coming up, we'll have lots more straight ahead. We'll have discussions coming up here at 4:20 this afternoon. Going to talk to some NC State students who are doing the best they can to help turtles. And at 4:40 today, we'll talk to Chris Cooper from Western Carolina University about the results from last night's South Carolina primary. Right now, a check on traffic from the Johnson Hyundai Traffic Center. Here's Kyle Nashheim.
0: Still looking at a little bit of slowdown. This is coming off of 440 onto outbound Capitol Boulevard. Right lane still blocked. A 5-minute delay as you're approaching the Trawick Road. This induces some road work in the area. There's a little bit of slowdown starting to form on 540 eastbound around Glenwood Avenue. You're pumping the brakes, adding about 2 to 3 minutes to your ride, heading towards the Leesville Road exit. And some slowdowns on 40 east. This is over into Cary exit. It's a 2 to 3 minute ride from Wade Avenue heading towards Carytown Boulevard. In Cary, we're looking at delays on US 1 South at 5 minutes to your ride, heading towards 1010 Road. No slowdowns around the airport exits right now, but you are seeing a little further back on 40 East in Durham. We're looking at a 5-minute delay from 55 heading towards Miami Boulevard. 8:85, it is that time of the afternoon, barely getting above 25 miles an hour in both directions, adding at least 5 to 6 minutes to your commute, whether you're heading towards downtown Durham or heading towards I-40. No slowdowns on 40 West or 85 South heading towards Hillsboro, and no delays on 64 eastbound if you're heading towards Zebulon in the North Arundel Avenue exit. No delays in Johnston County on 40 East heading towards Benson. That's the latest from the Johnson Hyundai Traffic Center.
1: For tonight, partly cloudy skies and a low of 71. Chance of showers and thunderstorms for Thursday. It will be partly sunny with a high of 90. And a chance of rain tomorrow night, cloudy skies, low of 71. Right now, 89. Stay with us as the news continues. 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
13: News this hour at Town Hall. I'm Bob Agnew in Washington. Major trial involving Meta has ended with a settlement.
14: Meta has agreed to pay $17 billion and add child safety measures to its Facebook and Instagram platforms to end a landmark trial over teen social media addiction and settle claims filed by 47 states. William Tong is Connecticut's attorney general.
16: Meta, Instagram, Facebook, and its peers in the industry, TikTok, Snapchat, YouTube, have for years strip mine the souls of America's children for money.
14: California Attorney General Rob Bonta says the changes will protect children. The deal cut short the trial, which was expected to see CEO Mark Zuckerberg take the stand before a jury in federal court in California.
13: And that is Ed Donahue reporting. A top U.S. intelligence official just made a rare and surprise visit to Russia. More on that from correspondent Willie Nelson.
20: CIA Director John Ratcliffe traveled to Moscow on a previously unannounced trip. Ratcliffe's plane spent several hours on the ground in the Russian capital before departing. It is his first visit to Moscow since taking office and the highest-level trip by a Trump administration official to Russia this year. Ukrainian officials were informed of the visit. Analysts say Ratcliffe may have delivered a message from the administration. Willie Nelson, Washington.
13: The Fed's preferred inflation gauge shows that core prices rose at an annual rate of 3.3% in July. More on that from correspondent Bernie Bennett.
25: Prices consumers pay for a variety of goods and services rose slightly in July, according to the Federal Reserve's main inflation gauge. The Commerce Department reported Wednesday that the Personal Consumption Expenditures Price Index, which the Fed uses as its preferred forecasting tool, increased to seasonally adjusted 0.2% for the month, putting the annual inflation rate at 3.7%. Both were 0.1 percentage points above the Dow Jones consensus. The report also shows that personal income rose 0.4%, while spending increased 0.2%, both stronger than expected. Bernie Bennett in Washington.
13: More on these stories at townhall.com.
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13: Minnesota is demanding that Texas extradite an ICE agent charged with shooting a man in Minnesota.
5: If a judge does not intervene, an ICE agent charged with the shooting of a man in Minnesota could be released from a South Texas jail. Minnesota wants agent Christian Castro extradited after he allegedly fired his gun through a house door, striking a man in the leg and then lying to justify the shooting. Under Texas law, Castro must be released from detention after 90 days, which is Thursday. Minnesota's governor files suit asking a judge to force Texas to return Castro. The federal judge in Brownsville, Texas, says he'll decide Wednesday on whether Castro should continue to be held. I'm Donna Water.
13: The Empire State Building paid its tribute to country music legend Dolly Parton last night by lighting up in pink sparkling lights. The singer died yesterday at the age of 80. The building had announced that 9:25 would be when the lights came out. Read that 9:25, just like her famous song. More at townhall.com. Typhoon Sadel has pounded Japan's southwestern islands.
21: A powerful typhoon is heading west over the East China Sea after slamming Okinawa and other remote southwestern Japanese islands, causing blackouts, flight cancellations, and threatening landslides. Two people so far have been slightly injured. The Japan Meteorological Agency says Typhoon Sadel was packing winds of up to 89 mph as of late morning Wednesday as it heads towards China's eastern coast. Sadel left two people with minor injuries, the Fire and Disaster Management Agency and prefectural officials say. A 78-year-old woman suffered a head injury when she was blown by the wind and fell to the ground outside her home. I'm Charles Villadesma.
13: At the closing bell on Wall Street, the Dow was down by 113 points, a high-tech NASDAQ off 21, and the S&P 500 lost about 2 points in today's session. You'll find more on these stories at townhall.com.
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1: Welcome back to our second hour. Right now, 89 degrees at 4:05. Charles Hadley across the partition producing our program. We have Kyle Nasheim in the Johnson Hyundai Traffic Center, and he will have traffic on the 8s. The owner of Instagram and Facebook will pay up to $645 million with a guaranteed minimum of $451 million to North Carolina and make major child safety upgrades to its apps. In a landmark settlement, speaking to reporters today, Attorney General Jeff Jackson said getting this settlement was the best option.
23: Litigation would mean that we were still many years away from bringing any of these child safety upgrades to these platforms. It would risk losing another generation. And that's a risk we cannot take.
1: The child safety upgrades in the agreement will include comprehensive new measures to determine users' age and keep children under the age of 13 off the platforms. Jackson says they would like to see other social media providers such as Snap and Google to also agree to similar terms. Opportunities and challenges for the city of Raleigh. That was the topic of discussion during a meeting of city officials and business leaders today at the Martin Marietta Center. Among the highlights of the discussion, a talk about thousands of residential units that have come online in downtown Raleigh. Bill King of the Downtown Raleigh Alliance tells ABC 11 there will be a proposal that could impact Dorothea Dix Park that could shape how downtown looks for years to come.
26: We're also going to have a presentation on a really unique idea on how to connect Dix Park to downtown Raleigh. So 2 million visitors at that park, obviously millions of people here. We should be better connected. I think we serve each other and help each other.
1: The plan to connect Dix Park with downtown Raleigh was part of a proposal put together by external consultants as part of the downtown Adjustment Plan. Wake County Public Schools are looking at ways to increase student attendance as the academic year gets underway. Bobby Gelmung, a Kingswood school social worker, tells ABC 11 chronic absences by students can impact them academically and socially.
6: Learning like structure and how to be appropriate socially is huge for kids.
1: It's 4:07.
9: 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I'm Bruce Farrell. The Dow off by 112 to 53,464. The S&P down 1.4 to 7,675. And the NASDAQ off 21 to 26,130. Boaters World Manufacturing will create 179 new jobs in Beaufort County. The company says it will invest more than $6 million to establish a boat manufacturing campus in Chocowinity. About 13% of Apex's some 31,000 utility customers have past due balances totaling nearly $6 million following billing problems stemming from a 2024 cyber attack, the town offering payment plans and considering policy changes. Research Triangle International and engineering firm CDM Smith will lead a newly funded project from the Water Research Foundation to evaluate microplastic testing methods for drinking water monitoring. Again, the Dow down 0.21%, the S&P down 0.02%, and the NASDAQ off 0.08%. That's the Closing Bell Report, powered by Raleigh Wealth Solutions, home of Raleigh's retirement coach. Tune in every Sunday at 1 on WPTF.
1: Right now, 4:08. Time for a look at traffic from the Johnson Hyundai Traffic Center. Here is Kyle Nashheim.
0: Starting to see some slowdowns across the Triangle. 540 eastbound got about a 5-minute delay from Glenwood Avenue as you're approaching the Leesville Road exit. 440 going at the post and speed limit. Over in Cary, US 1 South got some delays of at least 3 to 4 minutes from Cary Parkway heading all the way down towards 1010 Road. And over in Holly Springs, 55 bypass, slowdowns of at least 5 minutes starting just before the New Hill Road intersection. Over in Johnston County, no delays on 40 east all the way towards Benson, and we're looking at no slowdowns over in Zeblin on 64 eastbound. Heading over towards the Bull City, 40 east, heading towards Miami Boulevard, a 5-minute delay. 885 barely getting above 25 miles an hour in both directions. 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That's the latest from the Johnson Hyundai Traffic Center.
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9: Sunshine making way for some thunderstorms and showers. Partly clear overnight, low 71. 40% chance of showers on Thursday, high 90. We're up to a 70% chance of showers on Friday, high 87. More showers Sunday, high 83. Mostly sunny Sunday, high 87.
1: Right now, 89 degrees here on the WPTF Afternoon News. Thank you for joining us here today. We're going to be joined by a representative from an NC State nonprofit group that looks out for turtles coming up in just a second. And going to have a discussion regarding how they help turtles and try to save them. We'll talk to Katarina Slaughter, who is with the group Turtle Rescue Team from NC State. She'll join us coming up here at 4:20. Don't forget, we have Carolina football coming up on Saturday. UNC will start its season against TCU in Dublin, Ireland. 10 o'clock in the morning on Saturday, we'll start our coverage of UNC versus the Horned Frogs. It will be a noon kickoff between UNC and TCU. Associated Press Washington correspondent Sagar Magani reports that several Democrat-controlled states are again challenging President Donald Trump's executive order on mail-in ballots.
3: About two dozen Democrat-led states are filing a new challenge to President Trump's order seeking to limit mail voting in the midterm elections. It comes 2 days after the Supreme Court ruled against the states in a separate case, saying the lawsuit was premature. This suit is against the Postal Service, which Friday issued a rule governing mail ballot delivery. Election officials warn it'll be impossible to implement before the first mail ballots are sent next week. The president's order remains barred from taking effect under a separate injunction. The Trump administration argues it should be immediately rescinded, given the high court's ruling. Sagar Magani, Washington.
1: A Russian hacker group says it is behind a cyber attack targeting Norway's public digital services. The Associated Press's Marcela Sanchez with more.
8: Pro-Russian hacker group Server Killers has claimed responsibility for a cyber attack that's affected multiple Norwegian government digital services. Media in Norway reported on a Telegram post in which the group said it had declared cyber war on Norway after the country renewed its security cooperation with Ukraine on August 23rd. A spokesperson for the Norwegian Digitalization Agency says the attack has been ongoing since Monday. The denial of service attacks aimed at blocking services, but the agency says it managed to keep them running practically all the time. European countries remain on high alert as Russia increases its sabotage activities. I'm Marcela Sanchez.
1: AP correspondent Meg Kinnaird reports on the race for U.S. Senate in South Carolina.
10: Darlene Graham has won the Republican nomination to replace her late brother, Lindsey Graham, in the United States Senate. Darlene Graham has been serving as an interim senator since her brother's death last month. But on Tuesday night, she clinched the Republican nomination in a special primary runoff that at times had attracted some of South Carolina's top Republican names and also prompted President Donald Trump to make a special trip to the state to campaign for her. In sometimes emotional remarks here at her election night results party, Graham talked about her brother's death, saying that the last several weeks had been challenging, but thanking all of his staffers who are now her staffers for all of their support in helping her get through this process. She also thanked her opponent, Republican Congressman Ralph Norman, for an active campaign where the two had clashed in a debate and also gone after each other in terms of ads. Both had outside spending of hundreds of thousands of dollars, and the spending in the race totaled in the millions in terms of all of the ads that were promoting both candidates and also running negative ads against each other. President Donald Trump played a big role in this. He says he urged Darlene Graham to get into the race in the first place and campaigned for her in Myrtle Beach on Friday, just 4 days before this special runoff. The president had a lot on the line himself. He was closely allied with Lindsey Graham as one of his top congressional supporters, and also, since he said he had urged Darlene Graham to get into this special primary, said that he felt he needed to really show her that support. But this primary did divide Republicans in heavily conservative South Carolina, and Graham says that she is ready to reach out to voters who didn't even support her in the primary, who may have voted for one of the other Republicans, to defeat her opponent in November, Democrat Annie Andrews.
1: AP correspondent Lisa Dreyer reports on a legal battle between a California couple and their surrogate over a baby with a severe heart defect.
11: In an escalating legal battle, California couple Nosheen Gilkar and Omar Ahmed testified in a Texas court Tuesday against their surrogate over a newborn with a life-threatening heart defect. Attorneys for surrogate McKenna West say West should have conservatorship, saying West was 23 weeks pregnant when the couple asked her to have an abortion after learning of the baby's diagnosis. After West gave birth, the couple had a change of heart and obtained a restraining restraining order barring West from seeing or holding the child. The restraining order is still in effect until the Texas judge rules on final custody or conservatorship. I'm Lisa Dwyer.
1: Tim Curry has passed away at the age of 80. The beloved character actor created a gallery of delicious loony villains for stage and screen. Curry gained fame as Dr. Frankenfurter in the Rocky Horror Picture Show, an iconic role that became a cultural touchstone. He also played the smug concierge in Home Alone 2, Lost in New York. His longtime friend and manager, Marcia Hurwitz, said that he died last night at his home in Los Angeles. Many times Tim Curry discussed his role of Dr. Frankenfurter and how he wound up in that role, which came so early in his career after starting out his career on stage. And in an interview, Curry said he had no intention of reprising the role of Rocky Horror Picture Show.
2: I don't think lightning strikes twice, and I don't think you can recreate that stuff. I had a wonderful time doing it. It was my ticket to the States and to a movie career. I had the best time. I wouldn't have missed it for the world. And I'd hate to get it wrong.
1: Right now, 4:18. Time for a look at traffic from the Johnson Hyundai Traffic Center. Here is Kyle Nashheim.
0: Still looking at some slowdowns starting to form around the triangle. 440 eastbound delay starting at Wade Avenue. A 5-minute delay heading towards the Glenwood Avenue exit. 5

0: barely getting above 25 miles an hour in both directions, and in at least 5 to 7 minutes to your commute. Whether you're getting heading towards downtown Durham or you're heading towards I-40, no delays on 40 west or 85 south, heading towards Orange County and Hillsboro. That's the latest from the Johnson Hyundai Traffic Center.
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7: NC State has a turtle rescue team that gives injured reptiles and amphibians a second chance. And one of the co-presidents of the group, Turtle Rescue Team, joins us now. It is Katarina Slaughter. Katarina, how are you?
8: I'm good. How are you?
7: I'm fine. So how did you and your fellow co-presidents wind up starting this group?
8: Yeah, so we actually did not start the group. We're probably the 30th iteration of co-presidents. So Turtle Team was actually founded in 1996 by Dr. Greg Lubart, who are still our advisor today, as well as Heather Hansen, who was the first Turtle Team president. So originally it was just one president, and they saw maybe a handful of cases a year, and over the years, we've grown significantly, and now we see closer to last year, we were around 820 cases.
7: 820 cases. Where do you find most of those turtles? Are they usually on trails or roads?
8: Yeah, so what usually ends up happening is the turtle is typically found on the road because it's usually a hit-by-car turtle. So we actually have people who will be out driving to work, to school, whatever, and they will find an injured turtle, and they give us a call. Sometimes it's in someone's backyard or on a hiking trail, especially for our more viral turtles. But typically, they're going to be found on the side of roads, just trying to cross to get to the other side, and they get struck.
7: Now, there are various procedures that you can and your other veterinary students can do. What can you do for these turtles?
8: Yeah, so at Turtle Team, we have a pretty well-developed protocol finder where we have all of our treatments listed in there. So we have access to different antibiotics, different anti-inflammatory and pain medications. We're also able to perform humane euthanasia should that need arise in our more severe cases. We also have access to our veterinary resident, Dr. Megan Bradley, and she assists us with performing a variety of procedures, including amputations and abscess removals that require anesthesia and then surgery to get those done.
7: Do you often use tools that may not be orthodox in the medical world?
8: Yeah, so we have to get pretty creative, and I think this is kind of something that's unique to veterinary medicine, but especially to wildlife rehabilitation. So we do use

0: normal medical instruments such as syringes, needles, things that you would expect to see at like your own vet clinic if you bring your dog or cat to one. But we also have turtles that have shells. So we have to use some pretty interesting fixatives to get those shells to form back in the right position. So we use a combination of bra hooks, zip ties, and other various not medical instruments that we're able to actually glue onto the shell and then use wire to pull those different shell fragments together.
1: So you have to do a lot of different things in order to wind up making ends meet. But you care for the animals, not only for the ones that are sick or hurt. Do some of them actually hatch at NC State?
0: Yeah, so we will, a lot of times, the reason that these turtles are out in the street is because they're on their way to lay eggs. So a lot of times we have females that come to us who are gravid, which means that they have eggs in them that are ready to be laid. So a lot of times those eggs will be laid in lab by our turtles that are in our care. A lot of times, too, if we have a patient that we are unable to save, if we have to euthanize that turtle, we're able to, once they are euthanized, go in and remove the eggs and then hatch those eggs in our incubator.
1: So obviously, turtles, they have a long life, and they have a wide life expectancy. Do patients tend to stay with the turtle rescue team for quite some time?
0: It depends on the case. So sometimes we have some fairly mild chewed by dog cases that can get out of lab within a month or so. They have very mild shell abrasions and are usually pretty bright and ready to go after a course of antibiotics and just some pain meds. And then we have some more severe cases, which are usually our more severe trauma cases, like our hit-by-car turtles. And those guys will tend to stay with us for several months because it does take a little while for that bone to heal, especially in a turtle who, you know, they have their own pace, and it's pretty slow. So those guys tend to stick around for a little bit longer.
1: Right. And now you're a student, and you're one of three co-presidents for a group that's gone on now for three decades. And do you find that people wind up, once they join the turtle rescue team, they find veterinary life to be exactly what they want?
0: Yeah, I think a lot of our students are, not all of us are focused on wildlife necessarily. For example, my two other co-presidents, Madeline Eady and Beckett Goodnight, they are wildlife or zoo-focused, which means turtle team is kind of right in their niche, versus me, I'm more interested in pathology. However, pathology is not selective to one specific species, so I still get really good experience that way. So a lot of our students just join turtle team wanting to get the experience of working with animals and taking on their own cases, because that's typically something you don't get to do until you're in your fourth year or graduated.
1: Right. So it's a lot to get used to, obviously, but it sounds like it'd be something that's very rewarding at the end of the day.
0: Yes. Now, turtle team is a very rewarding experience. Not only do we get to take on our own cases, but a lot of times we get to see those turtles go from being really injured, really sick, to going back out to the wild when we release them.
1: Absolutely. Well, it's wonderful the work that you and your team do over at NC State. Katarina Slaughter, one of three co-presidents of the Turtle Rescue Team, which has been going on for decades over at NC State. Katarina, thank you so much for joining us today. We appreciate it. Thank you for the work you do.
0: Yeah, of course. Thank you so much for having me.
1: No problem. It is 4:27 here on the WPTF Afternoon News. Coming up, we'll talk to our good friend Chris Cooper, who is author of the book Anatomy of a Purple State, that takes a look at North Carolina politics. We're going to talk about South Carolina politics as the results from last night's emergency South Carolina race to replace Lindsey Graham took place. We'll tell you more about that here at 4:40. We'll talk to Chris Cooper. Also, we'll talk to him about the growing situation between Canada and the United States, the latest trade hostilities between those two countries, and how it could impact North Carolina politically. Right now, 4:28, time for a look at traffic from the Johnson Hyundai Traffic Center. Here's Kyle Nashheim.
2: Starting to see slowdowns around the triangle. We're seeing delays of at least 8 minutes on 440 eastbound. Started at Six Forks Road, heading Towards the New Bern Avenue exit. 540 eastbound got some slowdowns around Six Forks Road at about 5 minutes to your right, heading towards Defalls and Noose Road exit. In South Raleigh, 40 eastbound delays of at least 5 minutes from US 1 heading towards Lake Wheeler Road. And speaking of US 1, southbound delays of at least 6 minutes starting at Walnut Street. Holly Springs 55 bypass, a 7 minute delay from Bittenoak Parkway headed east towards South Main Street. No delays over in Eastern Wake County headed towards Zeblin and north of Rindo Avenue. 40 east around the airport's exits, a 5 minute delay starting at the 540 interchange. And we're seeing delays on 885. It is that time of the afternoon, barely getting above 25 miles an hour. Southbound, barely getting above 20 miles an hour, adding 5 to 6 minutes to your commute. Leaving downtown, heading towards Ellis Road. That's the latest from the Johnson Hyundai Traffic Center.
1: Partly cloudy skies tonight with a low of 71. We're expecting a chance of showers and thunderstorms for Thursday. It will be partly sunny with a high of 90 on Thursday night. Chance of showers and thunderstorms, mostly cloudy skies, low of 71. Then for Friday, showers likely, possibly a thunderstorm. It'll be mostly cloudy with a high of 86. And then showers likely and possibly a thunderstorm on Friday night as well. Cloudy skies and a low of 70. Right now, 89. 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
3: NCN News, I'm Alyssa Bale. AP Washington correspondent Sagar Magani reports a federal judge is removing a major legal roadblock to President Trump's order for restricting mail voting.
4: A federal judge is lifting a major legal obstacle to President Trump's bid to limit mail voting in the midterm elections. The judge in Boston says she'll remove an injunction blocking the Postal Service from carrying out the president's executive order. That came days after the Supreme Court ruled the judge's similar injunction in a separate case against the order was premature. Her move came hours after several Democratic state officials filed another suit against the directive, in another sign of how the high court's ruling is injecting confusion into the midterms. More challenges are likely days before the first ballots are set to be sent. Sagar Magani, Washington.
3: The U.S. and Canada have ramped up their trade war, hitting each other with a steep new tit-for-tat tariffs. Despite the bravado coming from both sides of the border over the past few days, though, analysts suspect the longtime allies will eventually strike a deal to end a conflict neither really wants. Country music singer, iconic songwriter, actor, and philanthropist Dolly Parton died Tuesday at the age of 80 after a brief battle with cancer. Tennessee's favorite daughter had strong ties to North Carolina, with a legacy that includes personal connections with local figures, Hurricane Helene recovery efforts, and a lasting impact through her Imagination Library program. Parton spoke at WRAL in 2018 about that passion project.
5: I started the Imagination Library and got my dad involved in it with me. So he took a lot of pride in the fact that we were doing a lot of good and helping a lot of kids out of a situation that he had found himself in as a child.
3: The General Assembly recently appropriated funds to continue Imagination Library programs for preschool-aged children in North Carolina. You're listening to NCN News. Testimony in the Lindsey Clancy murder trial has concluded. AP's Lisa Dwyer reports.
6: Trial testimony has concluded in the murder trial of Lindsey Clancy. Clancy is accused of strangling her three young children in a case that has drawn attention to postpartum mental health. She's pleaded not guilty by reason of lack of criminal responsibility. A forensic psychiatrist for the defense, Dr. Philip Resnick, testified that Clancy was experiencing postpartum psychosis at the time.
7: On January 24, 2023, Ms. Clancy was frankly psychotic.
6: A forensic psychiatrist hired by the prosecution, Kirk Heilbrun, testified that Clancy planned the killings and understood her actions were wrong.
8: My clinical opinion is that she was criminally responsible on January 24th.
6: Closing arguments are scheduled to begin Thursday. Jurors must decide whether she was criminally responsible and, if so, exactly what crimes she committed. I'm Lisa Dwyer.
3: 76-year-old Kerry woman is dead after being struck by a car. Authorities have identified the victim as Swale Lazar. Police say the driver, who was in a black SUV, remained on the scene. The accident happened at 7:30 Wednesday morning. The road remained closed until Wednesday afternoon. Resident Bob Fennell tells WRAL vehicles fly through the crosswalk constantly.
9: The town of Kerry should respond and just get something done. You know, it's just terrible what happened. I mean, it shook me to the core.
3: Tim Curry has died at 80. The beloved character actor created a gallery of delicious loony villains for stage and screen. Curry gained fame as Dr. Frankenfurter in the Rocky Horror Picture Show, an iconic role that became a cultural touchstone. He also played the smug concierge in Home Alone 2, Lost in New York. Alyssa Vail, NCN News.
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1: We mentioned some of the films that Tim Curry wound up starring in. Of course, he was the original Pennywise. He starred as Pennywise, which was the evil clown in the original version of It. It was actually a made-for-TV movie. It was a psychological horror drama that appeared in two parts on ABC. It starred Harry Anderson, obviously in dramatic role. Tim Reed was in it. John Ritter, Richard Thomas, Richard Mazur was in it. Jonathan Brandis and Tim Curry wound up playing the evil clown years and years before it became a sensation on the big screen. And, of course, it was based off the novel It by Stephen King. That one, for whatever reason, it didn't wind up going straight to movies, but it was made for television. And Tim Curry did play Pennywise years before anyone else and did it very well, as a matter of fact. And the miniseries was broadcast during the November sweeps month. And despite the risk factors and mixed reviews, views and coverage of President George H.W. Bush's foreign trips cutting into the program, it was ABC's biggest success of 1990. It pulled in over 30 million viewers for its two parts. Imagine trying to do something like that nowadays that isn't the Super Bowl. Right now, 4:38, time for a look at traffic from Johnson Hyundai Traffic Center. Here is Kyle Nashine.
2: Looking at slowdowns across the triangle as people are getting ready to clock out and head home for the evening. 540 eastbound got some delays of at least 10 minutes starting at Glenwood Avenue as you're approaching Six Forks Road. 440 eastbound looking at a 12-minute delay from Wade Avenue heading towards Capitol Boulevard. Exiting 440 onto 87 north, we're looking at about a 5-minute delay heading towards Smithfield Road over in South Raleigh. 40 east, we're looking at delays of at least 5 minutes. 5 minutes as you're approaching the Gorman Street exit on US 1 South, heading towards Apex. 6 minutes added to your ride, starting at Walnut Street. Over into Bull City, 885. It is that time of the afternoon. Barely getting above 25 miles an hour in both directions. Southbound, barely getting you above 15 miles an hour. Adding 6 to 8 minutes to your ride from the Durham Freeway as you're approaching Ellis Road. And 40 westbound, got some slowdowns headed towards Orange County. A 5 minute delay starting at Highway 54, heading towards Highway 86. 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That's the latest from the Johnson Hyundai Traffic Center.
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1: Well, Senator Darlene Graham had a narrow victory in South Carolina's Senate primary runoff last night. That makes her the heavy favorite to win the seat for a full term in November, replacing her brother, Lindsey Graham. Chris Cooper is a Western Carolina University political science professor and author of the book Anatomy of a Purple State that takes a look at North Carolina politics. And Chris joins us now. Chris, how are you?
28: I'm doing well. How you doing today?
1: I'm fine. So, were you surprised that Darlene Graham won?
28: You know, I mean, I wouldn't say I was surprised, but, you know, 5-point margin was maybe a little bit bigger than I thought it would be. So, I guess at the end of the day, the surprise to me was the margin. It seemed like after that disastrous debate performance, maybe Ralph Norman would be able to do a little bit better. But at the end of the day, Trump's endorsement, the Graham name, the whole thing meant a 5-point victory.
1: Yeah. I was wondering how much Trump's endorsement would mean, because that hasn't meant automatic victory for other candidates across the country as much as it once did.
28: Yeah, I think that's exactly right. It has seemed to be fading, although we should note a lot of that fading has been in gubernatorial races. So it seems like it probably still means a little bit more at the federal level. Also, just kind of wonder if part of it is that Trump's endorsement, at least his public, you know, sort of showing up in Horry County, South Carolina, to pitch Graham was after that debate performance. I wonder if the timing really helped, because I think it reinforced, hey, it's going to be okay. I've still got her back.
1: Right. How much do Democrats have an opening for an upset in South Carolina?
28: Slim to none, I think, is my honest answer. I mean, Annie Andrews is a good candidate. That's take nothing away from her. She's running a good campaign. She's raising money. She's running hard. But it's South Carolina in 2026, and I just don't see any way that Annie Andrews pulls this out. And I think it's actually a little bit less likely, frankly, running against Darlene Graham than against Ralph Norman.
1: Yeah, Democrats haven't won a Senate seat in South Carolina since 1998. That was when John Edwards wound up winning in North Carolina. So
28: that's right. And I believe that 98 seat was also Fritz Hollings' last time in office. And he had been in office since, I mean, without exaggeration, like the 1960s. So as far as a first-term Democratic senator in South Carolina, I don't know when the last time it was.
1: Yeah, so it would be a major upset, regardless of what you think of Darlene Graham. The sure. situation with the United States and Canada, they're renewing hostilities when it comes to trade. What's interesting is that almost all the states that have a Senate battle coming up here in about 10 weeks either have Canada as their top trade partner or their second top highest trade partner, and that includes North Carolina. So do you think this, if it gets pretty nasty here, could that impact in some ways the Senate race in North Carolina?
28: You know, I think it could. Look, Roy Cooper is the favorite now. I think pretty much everybody agrees with that. It's only going to help Roy Cooper, and I think hurt Michael Whatley. It's just the hits kind of keep coming for Michael Whatley, right? You've got low name recognition. You've got an economy that is at least perceived as doing worse. You've got a war with Iran that is not getting any better. You got President Trump's approval going down, and then you put on top of this Canada situation. This part can't really think that's a break.
1: Yeah, and I do wonder about, there are some polls that kind of differentiate. We had one from High Point University this week that showed he had narrowed it down to 5. That is different from other polls that showed that the gap is large. How well do you think Michael Whatley is doing in terms of getting that name exposure? That's the issue we keep coming back to when it comes to this race.
28: We do, and I think we do for a reason, because it's nothing has been unable to crack thus far. So even that High Point poll still shows a lot of folks who just don't know who he is. And I think it's also notable that High Point poll did not include the Libertarian candidate. That's a totally defensible and good choice. No shade at all on the poll. But the polls that do provide that Libertarian option, like the voters will have, tend to show at least a few of those Republicans kind of sliding into that Libertarian category. So it may end up being 5, it may end up being 4, it may end up being less than that. But I think the differences in how some of these polls are conducted, again, all defensible decisions, but they do affect a little bit of the numbers we're seeing.
1: We've seen more results across the country. Hassan Piker has become a hot-button name for both sides of the party. Do you think more Democrats will choose to distance themselves from him?
28: I do, or at least not get themselves close to him. Like, I mean, I think he's not going to be doing as much stumping for folks. That's pretty clear. And I think, you know, folks like Jamie Ager and Don Davis, the two Democrats in somewhat competitive districts here in North Carolina, they're going to be trying to stay as far away from that brand as possible.
1: Yeah, it is an interesting thing. It's an anomaly because, you know, he can say what he says, but yet there are still people who won't admit that Donald Trump lost in 2020, and yet that's deemed more palatable for some reason.
28: Yeah, it defies logic a little bit, but that's where we are, right? And I think part of it is kind of our expectations of the party brand. And sometimes I do wonder, too, if folks with Donald Trump just, you know, almost do take him seriously, but not literally. The old line about Trump, I think maybe fairly or unfairly, the way folks approach him, and frankly, always have.
1: Yeah, it's just how it's been for 6 years now, and it won't change anytime soon. We encourage people to go out and read Chris Cooper's book if you want to learn about North Carolina politics, its history, and how it stands even to this day. It's Anatomy of a Purple State, and Chris takes a look at the history of North Carolina politics and trying to weave the complications that arise when it comes to state politics. Chris from Western Carolina University. Chris, thanks so much for joining us here. As always, we'll talk again soon. Take care.
28: All right. Thanks so much.
1: Thank you. It is 4:47. We'll have a look at traffic coming up here in just a second. We'll also have sports, as Appalachian State has named a new starting quarterback, and also NASCAR releasing schedule for 2026. Right now, look at traffic from the Johnson Hyundai Traffic Center. Here is Kyle Nashheim.
2: Looking at some slowdowns over on 440 eastbound all across the Beltline, starting at the Wade Avenue exit. It looks like we have a reported accident. This is on the shoulder of 440 east at the Wake Forest Road exit, which is adding delays of at least 15 minutes. Once you pass Capitol Boulevard, you're back up to the posted speed limit. 540 eastbound, a five-minute delay from Glenwood Avenue all the way towards Six Forks Road. Heading off towards 87 north, we're looking at delays of at least 5 minutes approaching the Smithfield Road exit. South Raleigh, 40 eastbound, starting at the Cary exit at Wade Avenue. Add 6 minutes to your ride until you reach Lake Wheeler Road. US 1 south, we got some delays of at least 6 minutes starting at Walnut Street. Also looking over into Bull City, 885. It is that time of the afternoon, barely getting above 25 miles an hour in both directions. Southbound delays of at least 6 to 8 minutes, barely getting above 20 miles an hour. 85 south heading towards Hillsboro, an 8-minute delay coming off the Durham Freeway. That's the latest from the Johnson Hyundai Traffic Center.
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5: Sunshine making way for some thunderstorms and showers. Partly clear overnight, low 71. 40% chance of showers on Thursday, high 90. We're up to a 70% chance of showers on Friday, high 87. More showers Sunday, high 83. Mostly sunny Sunday, high 87.
1: Right now, 89 degrees on the WPTF Afternoon News. MCN Sports, I'm Jeff Hamlin. As usual, Charlotte Motor Speedway will have two events for NASCAR's Cup schedule for 2027, the official schedule released today. The Coca-Cola 600 will take place May 30th, the traditional Memorial Day race at Charlotte Motor Speedway. Charlotte will also have a NASCAR Cup playoff race on October 17th. The Daytona 500 will be contested on February 21st, and North Wilkesboro will host the All-Star race on May 23rd, the Cup playoffs begin at Richmond Raceway on September 11th. Appalachian State has named Arkansas transfer Malachi Singleton its starting quarterback for the season opener against Maine on September 5th at Kid Brewer Stadium in Boone. Singleton played in 16 career games for the Razorbacks. He threw 10 touchdown passes. The North Carolina Courage will take on Angel City at Wake Med Soccer Park in Cary tonight. On Saturday, North Carolina defeated Boston when Ashley Sanchez scored the game-winning goal in the 17th minute of stoppage time. Sanchez scored a brace against Boston. The Courage currently in sixth place in the National Women's Soccer League. In the NFL, defensive end DJ Humphreys, who played at Mallard Creek High School in Charlotte, has signed with the Washington Commanders. Humphreys played for the Los Angeles Rams last year. Second round of the Winston-Salem Open set for today at Wake Forest University. American Martin Dam, who upset top-seeded Daniil Medvedev on Tuesday, will face 15-seeded Fabian Morosin of Italy coming up tonight. Major League Baseball from this afternoon, the Tampa Bay Rays defeated the Detroit Tigers 3-0 at Comerica Park. Former Durham Bull Freddy Peralta allowed only two hits over six innings, striking out four. The Tigers were limited to two hits overall. Johnny DeLuca had an RBI double, Cedric Mullins an RBI single. 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
6: Right now, 4:53, and we turn it over to Bruce Farrell.
5: August 26, 1902, David Schenck, the father of Guilford Courthouse National Military Park, died. Born in 1835 in Lincolnton, Schenck and his family moved to Greensboro for his job as a lawyer for the company that became Southern Railway. He became immersed in local history almost immediately after moving to the area when he showed a special interest in the Battle of Guilford Courthouse. He traveled the ground with locals inquiring about specific pieces of property associated with the 1781 engagement. He knew that if the battlefield was not protected, it would be lost to encroachment. In 1886, he recorded in his diary that he decided to buy the land to redeem the battlefield from oblivion, and he purchased 30 acres of the battlefield to achieve that end the same day. The following year, Schenck organized the Guilford Battleground Company. Although he died in 1902, the organization carried on, and through its actions, the battleground was donated to the U.S. Department of Interior, which organized it as the Guilford Courthouse National Military Park in 1917. This day in North Carolina history, presented in cooperation with the North Carolina Department of Natural and Cultural Resources. Find out more at dncr.nc.gov. I'm Bruce Farrell.
1: Former UNC guard Larry Brown coached the United States past Spain in the quarterfinals of the Athens Olympics on this day 22 years ago. On this day in 2004, the United States men's basketball team defeated Spain 102-94 in the Athens Olympics. Stephon Marbury had 31 points for the Americans as they advanced to the semifinals. Former Wake Forest All-American Tim Duncan scored 9 points and 4 rebounds. Carlos Boozer, the former Duke star, added a dozen points. Former Charlotte Bobcats coach Larry Brown was the head coach for the U.S. UNC's Roy Williams was an assistant. On this day in 2012, Pinehurst resident Darren Stiles won the New Sentinel Open in Knoxville, Tennessee on the PGA's Web.com Tour. Stiles fired a 67 in the final round to hold off 3 other players by 1 stroke. It was his 5th career win on the Web.com Tour and led to him earning his PGA Tour card for 2013. Stiles also won the event in 2002. The victory made Stiles the all-time money leader on the Web.com Tour. That's this day in North Carolina sports history. I'm Jeff Hamlin.
6: A 2004 Olympic men's basketball team. That was curious coaching by Larry Brown. Had LeBron James, they're right in the beginning of his career, put him on the end of the bench. Barely got off the bench. Whole tournament. And they wound up with bronze. And then some people try to call him LeBron James. Well, he barely played. Anyway, celebrities and fans paying tribute to the queen of country music, Dolly Parton. Josh Groban raises up. And Benson Boone, a wanted man in the Queen City. Gail Hurd with more in today's entertainment news.
7: Tributes are pouring in after the death of music superstar Dolly Parton, among the most beloved personalities in music and beyond, whose appeal transcended generations, geography, and politics. Here's a look at her life and career.
8: Her family says Dolly Parton died peacefully in Nashville. She was 80. Parton rose from life in a log cabin in the Tennessee mountains to the height of stardom. She wrote hundreds of classic songs, including Jolene, 9 to 5, and Dolly Parton appeared at the Grand Ole Opry. She entered the Rock and Roll Hall of Fame in 2022.
9: I'm a rock star now!
8: Dolly Parton was also known as a philanthropist.
9: There's nothing like that feeling, a feeling like you have really done something good that has really done some good.
8: Brian Seaver is Parton's nephew.
10: Dolly called me and said she wants to rest in a beautiful bed of plush cotton because after a life wearing heavy rhinestones, she finally deserves to be comfortable and have some rest. Rest in peace, Aunt Dolly.
8: Parton's husband of nearly 60 years, Carl Dean, died last year. I'm Ed Donahue. You raise me
7: up. Sony, Emmy, and 5-time Grammy Award-nominated singer, songwriter, actor Josh Groban's stage, screen, and symphony with the Charlotte Symphony Orchestra has been moved to the Belk Theater tonight. And Benson Boone flips over his Wanted Man tour tonight at Charlotte Spectrum Center with special guest Luna Lee. I'm Gail Hurt, and that's entertainment.
1: A reminder, the Triangle Gridiron Game of the Week will be on Saturday this week. Southeast Raleigh versus Dudley. They're going to play over at Wake Med Soccer Park in Cary. Airtime will be at 4:30 right after the Carolina game finishes up kickoff at 5 o'clock between Dudley and Southeast Raleigh here on WPTF. Chris Hooks will be doing the play-by-play. Right now, 4:58, time for a look at traffic. From the Johnson Hyundai Traffic Center, here's Kyle Nasheim.
2: We're having seen slowdowns all across the triangle, giving you plenty of time to discuss your favorite Tim Curry movie. 440 eastbound, looking at a 20-minute delay as you're approaching Capitol Boulevard. Got a disabled dump truck. This is on the shoulder. All lanes are open. This is at the Wake Forest Road exit. 540 eastbound, got some delays of at least 11 minutes starting at Glenwood Avenue all the way towards Falls and Noose Road. 40 eastbound, starting at Wade Avenue through the Carey exits, approaching Gorman Street, you're adding 6 to 7 minutes to your ride. US 1 South, we're seeing delays at Walnut Street all the way down towards 1010 Road. Add 6 minutes to your commute. In Holly Springs, 55 bypass starting all the way at the 540 Toll Road interchange. A 7-minute delay. Once you reach South Main Street, you're back up to the posted speed limit as you're headed down towards Fuquay Marina. Also seeing no slowdowns on 40 East over in Johnston County, but head over towards the Bull City, 885. Delays of at least 6 to 8 minutes, barely getting above 20 miles an hour. 40 westbound, headed towards Orange County, a 5-minute delay starting at 15501. 85 south, we're looking at a 7-minute delay starting at US 70. That's the latest from the Johnson Hyundai Traffic Center.
1: Partly cloudy tonight with a low of 71, a chance of showers and thunderstorms tomorrow. Partly sunny with a high of 90, and showers and thunderstorms possible tomorrow night with cloudy skies and a low of 71. Stay with us as the news continues. 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
11: News this hour from Town Hall. I'm Keith Peters in Washington. Meta agreed Wednesday to pay $17 billion and add stronger child safety measures to its Facebook and Instagram platforms as part of a landmark legal settlement. At a news conference, California Attorney General Rob Bonta says the settlement is a watershed moment.
12: Meta has agreed to make significant changes that will reduce the risk of harm that Instagram and Facebook pose to teen users. Daily time limits and blocks on nighttime use that can only be lifted by a parent. Limits on notifications during school hours and overnight. An end to displaying the number of likes on a teen's post.
11: If approved by the court, the deal will stop an avalanche of litigation by states against Meta, although the company still faces lawsuits from individuals and school districts across the U.S. Shrouded in secrecy, there was a visit to Moscow by CIA Director John Ratcliffe.
13: Ratcliffe held talks in Moscow with his intelligence counterparts. The rare visit comes at a time when relations with Washington remain strained over Russia's war in Ukraine. A Kremlin spokesman says Ratcliffe did not meet with President Putin, and there's been no comment from Washington. The Kremlin stresses that Russia-U.S. relations remain in a profound crisis. Their ties sank to Cold War lows after Moscow's 2022 invasion of Ukraine. Rich Thomason, Washington.
11: The U.S. and Canada have ramped up their trade war, hitting each other with a steep new tit-for-tat tariffs. Despite the bravado coming from both sides of the border over the past few days, though, analysts suspect the longtime allies will eventually strike a deal to end a conflict that neither really wants. On Wall Street, the Dow down by 113 points, the Nasdaq dropped 21, the S&P lower by a point. More on these stories at townhall.com.
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11: Extreme gang violence in Haiti has taken lives and raised concerns about safety. We hear more on the story from international correspondent Charles de Ledesma reporting from London.
16: The United Nations says armed men have killed at least 47 people and kidnapped over 50 others near Haiti's capital. This attack, which took place Sunday in Kenskov, is believed to be one of the largest mass kidnappings in Haiti in recent years. A gang leader has threatened to kill the hostages if authorities harm any gang members. The attack challenges the belief that security in Haiti is improving. Experts say the killings and kidnappings pose a major test for the government and police. The attack might also be a show of force as Haiti prepares for general elections in December. I'm Charles de Ledesma.
11: News and analysis at townhall.com. From Washington, I'm Keith Peters reporting. China has a growing problem with prescription drug abuse among its kids.
17: Desperate to cope with grueling study hours and strict elimination systems, young people in China are increasingly purchasing cheap pharmaceuticals online and taking large doses in the hope of numbing the pressure. The country's Narcotics Control Commission has warned that the misuse of pharmaceutical drugs is surging amongst minors, and it's taken steps to limit their access to certain medications without a doctor's prescription. But each time regulatory bodies clamp down on one pharmaceutical, teenagers pivot to another drug, making it a difficult problem to target.
11: The BBC's Laura Bicker. The U.S. government has announced a drought disaster for more than two dozen cities and towns in Puerto Rico as water woes deepen across the U.S. territory with no relief in sight. More on these stories at townhall.com.
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7: 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We're at 5:05, 89 degrees. It feels like about 92. Not too much of a difference and not so much humidity here. Partly cloudy skies and an overnight low of 69. I'm here at the WPTF News studio with Charles Hadley in operations and traffic reporter Kyle Nasheim.
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7: Well, Meta has agreed to pay $17 billion and add child safety measures to its Facebook and Instagram platforms to end a landmark trial over teen social media addiction and settle claims filed by 47 states, including North Carolina. State attorneys general, including Jeff Jackson, made the announcement today. I'll have more on this coming up. A 76-year-old Cary woman is dead after being struck by a car. Authorities have identified the victim as Soleil Lazars. Now, police say the driver, who was in a black SUV, remained on the scene. The accident happened at 7:30 this morning. The road remained closed until this afternoon. President Bob Fennell tells WRAL vehicles fly through the crosswalk constantly.
18: The town of Cary should respond and just get something done. You know, it's just terrible what happened. I mean, it shook me to the core.
7: The driver and children who were passengers in the SUV were not injured. No charges have been filed. Wake County School Board Chair Tyler Swanson pleaded guilty today on a charge of speeding in a school zone. The News and Observer reports that on January 9th, Swanson was cited by Cary police for going 47 miles per hour in a 25 mile per hour school zone on Evans Road near West Cary Middle School. He pleaded guilty today to a reduced charge of driving 40 miles per hour in a 35 mile per hour school zone, according to court documents. Now, Swanson completed 24 hours of community service and submitted character witness statements before successfully asking District Court Judge Blair Williams to grant a prayer for judgment. And with the new academic year underway, Wake County Schools is making a push for better attendance. Today, district officials gathered at Kingswood Magnet Elementary in Cary to discuss ways to get children to come to school. Last year, the district's chronic absenteeism rate was about 17.8%. Bobby Helmhaug, a Kingswood school social worker, tells ABC 11, even missing 2 days of school a month can put a student behind on several levels.
19: Getting some of that education out to families so they can understand, like I said, education is moving so fast, so even more so now than 20 years ago, those foundational grades are huge, even for social skills.
7: Helmhaug said the district's goal is for 95% of students to attend school at least 95% of the time. And Raleigh police are searching for a driver after a man was hit by a truck early Wednesday on Milburney Road. Police say the man was crossing near North Raleigh Boulevard around 1:50 a.m. when a Toyota Tundra struck him and left the scene. He was taken to the hospital with non-life-threatening injuries. Police are also investigating whether the man was using the crosswalk. WPTF News Time, 5:08, time for our first look this hour at traffic. Let's see what your ride home looks like right about now. Who to tell you all about it from the Johnson & Day Traffic Center is Kyle Nash. I'm Kyle. What can folks expect out there?
2: Right now, you can expect some slowdowns all across the triangles. People are clocking out, heading home for the evening. 440 eastbound, delays of at least 18 minutes starting at Wade Avenue. I got a disabled dump truck at the Wake Forest Road exit. It's on the shoulder. All lanes are open, but it's added more of an onlooker distraction to an already slow Beltline. 540 eastbound got some delays of at least 7 to 10 minutes from Glenwood Avenue all the way towards Six Forks Road. In South Raleigh, 40 eastbound started at the Cary exits and Wade Avenue, adding at least 6 to 8 minutes to your commute as you're approaching Lake Wheeler Road. US 1 South slowdowns of at least 5 minutes approaching 1010 Road. Over into Bull City, 885, it is that time of the afternoon, barely getting above 20 miles an hour in both directions. 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That's the latest from the Johnson Hyundai Traffic Center.
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26: We're expecting cloudy skies tonight with a low of 71. Slight chance of rain on Thursday with partly sunny skies and a high of 90. Chance of rain Thursday night with cloudy skies and a low of 71. Showers on Friday with a high of 87.
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7: Well, the owner of Instagram and Facebook will pay up to $645 million with a guaranteed minimum of $451 million to North Carolina and make major child safety upgrades to its apps and in a landmark settlement with Attorney General Jeff Jackson and 51 bipartisan attorneys general. Rose Hoban, editor of North Carolina Health News, joined Tony Rigsby to discuss the WakeMed Atrium merger and the latest article on that merger.
28: I guess the first question I'm going to ask, because I sort of hesitated when I described that, is it a merger? Is it a combination? Is it a partnership? Exactly what would this deal be?
1: Well, technically, it is not a merger because Atrium is a county health authority in Mecklenburg County. And by state law, they cannot merge or absorb or purchase any other hospital that's further than 10 miles away from Mecklenburg County. So when they've done these, that's inside North Carolina. So when they've done these combinations, it's not been a merger per se, but then again, a merger is in the eye of the beholder because it ends up looking up. You know, it quacks like a duck, it walks like a duck. So it's very much looks like a merger, right? So what is, they're calling it a strategic combination, but really Atrium is going to have large presence on the WakeMed board, and you know, WakeMed folks will say that they're going to remain completely independent, but we just ran a story about what happened at Lake Forest Baptist Hospital in Winston-Salem, where Atrium combined with them as well. And, you know, they infused money into it, but they basically run the show there.
28: Rose, I read that article, and it is a fascinating article, and it looks like it depends on who you ask as to whether it's been successful or not. If you listen to a lot of the administrators, it's all sunshine and roses, but not so much when you talk to some of the staff members.
1: Yeah, we our reporter interviewed dozens of staff members at Wake Forest Baptist, and she spoke to, you know, for example, a guy who works in the supply unit at Wake Forest Baptist. He said that they had tightened things up and that they'd gone from having, you know, a dozen suppliers to having three or four, and it made it more efficient, and he had nothing bad to say. We heard that, you know, low-wage workers like janitors and whatnot had their salaries raised. But when you talk to nurses, they talk about having shorter staffing. We spoke to a couple nurses earlier, and this didn't make it into this story, but we spoke to a couple nurses earlier this summer who were in the labor and delivery unit who talked about the fact that they lacked air conditioning all last summer, and so they had women in labor, and they were using fans to try and keep them cool. And the nurses also talked about things like that the charge nurses also had to carry a caseload rather than simply supervising all the nurses around them. They were also carrying three, four, five patients themselves, so it made it harder for them to kind of keep the floor running smoothly. So it definitely is a mixed bag.
28: You know, Rose, I think every merger I've ever seen proposed, the proponents always talk about economies of scale. But yet, you were talking about some of the supplies in that article. They mentioned that some supplies weren't even kept regularly if they weren't used regularly, and they specifically talked about the burn unit there.
1: Well, yeah, and you know, and they said the supply room, you know, the lead supply room was closed on the weekends now, as opposed to being open 7 days a week. So, you know, that's an issue. And I remember when I worked in a hospital emergency department, we lived and died on our supplies. So you need to have them when you need them, and if they're not there, that can be a real problem. And we do. You're right. Every time there's a hospital merger, you hear about economies of scale. But the interesting thing about this was, you know, you would think that that's going to result in lower prices, but the prices just keep creeping up, even though you get these economies of scale. There are some health economists at Brown University who've been looking at hospital mergers, and they did a paper on North Carolina, and we asked them to pull out the numbers on Wake Forest Baptist solely, and they saw that prices there for patients rose faster after the merger than at other hospitals in the state.
28: Bros, do we know at this point what the timetable is for the Wake County commissioners to make any decision?
1: They have meetings in September, what we've been told is that we haven't been told definitively at which meeting they're going to make a decision. And I just want to emphasize for folks, really the only people, the only politicians in the state who can slow this down, and they have, are the Wake County commissioners, because Wake Med was built as a county hospital with county dollars, even though back in, I think it was the 80s, it was formed into a private nonprofit, but that initial investment still came for the county. So in its articles of incorporation, which are the things that dictate, you know, what your business looks like, it gives Wake County commissioners some control over the fate of the entity, of the business entity. And so that's why they're involved. Once the Wake County commissioners sign off on this, no one can

0: happy.
1: Well, Rose, thank you so much. We know you're going to continue to follow this, and we look forward to talking to you about it later as this process continues.
0: All right. Well, thanks so much. It's always a pleasure to talk.
2: Our thanks to Tony and to Rose Hobond. Coming up next on WPTF's Evening News, the latest economic headlines. Right now, it's 519. Time for a look at traffic. Got Kyle Nash. I'm waiting patiently in the Johnson Hyundai Traffic Center. Kyle?
3: Got an update over on 440 eastbound at the Wake Forest Road exit. It is an accident. Fire truck is on the scene. Right lane is blocked. Right now, this is adding to an already 15-minute delay starting all the way back at Wade Avenue. 540 eastbound, a slowdown of at least 15 minutes. Starting at Lumley Road. That's the latest from the Johnson Hyundai Traffic Center.
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2: In statewide news, the owner of Instagram and Facebook will pay up to $645 million with a guaranteed minimum of $451 million to North Carolina and make major child safety upgrades to its apps in a landmark settlement with speaking to reporters. Attorney General Jeff Jackson said the main reason for the settlement with Meta is not money.
10: It is to protect kids and empower parents. My wife and I have three kids. We know how hard it is to argue with them about screen time.
2: The child safety upgrades will include comprehensive new measures to determine users' age and keep children under 13 off the platforms. And North Carolina voters will decide this November whether to require state lawmakers to limit how quickly local governments can grow their property tax collections. But a new analysis by the NC Housing Coalition is raising questions about how much the average homeowner could actually benefit. House Minority Leader Robert Reeves tells CBS 17.
11: It is giving a false illusion that something is happening. This property tax amendment doesn't change anything about the law. It fools people into thinking suddenly we have more authority.
12: I'm Damian Troisi, and this is Markets in a Minute. Stocks drifted in morning trading on Wall Street Wednesday. The S&P 500 index rose 0.1%. The Dow was mostly unchanged, and the NASDAQ composite was also mostly unchanged. The muted trading followed a report that showed the rate of inflation remained stubbornly high in July. Another report showed economic growth was sluggish in spring. Wall Street is making relatively few big moves ahead of an earnings report coming from its most influential stock, NVIDIA. The bond market is holding relatively steady. Oil prices continue to drop. Markets mostly rose in Europe and Asia. Damian Troisi, New York.
2: WPTF News Time 5:24. Now more from the world of business and the economy. Well, Target has pulled a children's Halloween costume after backlash over its resemblance to racist minstrel caricatures. Critics

0: Hey, the costume modeled by a black child evokes harmful stereotypes. Target apologized and removed the costume from sale, acknowledging the offense caused. This incident comes as Target sales are rebounding after previous controversies and a rollback of diversity efforts. Activists have called for a boycott, urging Target to reinstate its diversity programs. Despite recent recovery, the boycott continues, with organizers criticizing Target's handling of diversity and inclusion issues. Opportunities and challenges for the city of Raleigh. That was the topic of discussion during a meeting of city officials and business leaders at the Martin Marietta Center this afternoon. Among the highlights of the discussion was a discussion about thousands of residential units coming online in downtown Raleigh. Bill King of the Downtown Raleigh Alliance tells ABC 11 there will be a proposal that could impact Dorothea Dix Park that could shape how downtown looks for years to come.
1: We're also going to have a presentation on a really unique idea on how to connect Dix Park to downtown Raleigh. So 2 million visitors at that park, obviously millions of people here. We should be better connected. I think we serve each other and help each other.
0: And now let's take a look at Car Chronicles.
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6: As America celebrates our 250th anniversary, a growing number of us are celebrating from a distance. Americans are now leaving the U.S. in record numbers, replanting themselves permanently overseas. In fact, so far this year, more people moved out of the country than people moved in. And we're talking younger Americans as well. Portugal and Ireland are hot relocation destinations. In fact, one in every 15 residents of Dublin was born in the U.S. And as for American retirees, record numbers of them are leaving the U.S. as well. And a growing number of foreign countries have put out a strong financial welcome mat. 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I'm Peter Greenberg, and this is today's Worldwide Travel Minute. 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
0: WPTF News Time, 5:28 time for another look at the roads. We've got Kyle Nashheim in the Johnson & Day Traffic Center. Kyle, where are the hot spots?
7: Right now, it's the Beltline, 440 eastbound, a 25-minute delay. That is starting at Wade Avenue all the way until Wake Forest Road. In this backup is an accident on the shoulder at the Wake Forest Road exit. Right lane is blocked. Make sure you give first responders enough room to operate. We're seeing some residual delays on inbound Wade Avenue, trying to avoid the slowdowns. We're seeing a 7-minute delay from 440 all the way towards Glenwood Avenue. 540 eastbound, we're looking at delays delays of at least 16 minutes starting at Lumley Road. 40 eastbound starting around the airport exits, looking at least a 5 to 7 minute delay from 540 through to Cary exits heading towards Lake Wheeler Road. That's the latest for the Johnson Hyundai Traffic Center.
0: Thanks a lot, Kyle. The WPTF forecast, looking at an overnight low of 71 with partly cloudy skies. Our high tomorrow, 90 with partly sunny, but then a chance of showers and storms going into the evening and a low of 71. Right now we're at 87 with partly cloudy skies. And now the news of North Carolina and the world is next from NCN News. 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
8: NCN News, I'm Alyssa Vail. Testimony in the Lindsay Clancy murder trial has concluded. AP's Lisa Dwyer reports.
9: Trial testimony has concluded in the murder trial of Lindsay Clancy. Clancy is accused of strangling her three young children in a case that has drawn attention to postpartum mental health. She's pleaded not guilty by reason of lack of criminal responsibility. A forensic psychiatrist for the defense, Dr. Philip Resnick, testified that Clancy was experiencing postpartum psychosis at the time.
10: On January 24, 2023, Ms. Clancy was frankly psychotic.
9: A forensic psychiatrist hired by the prosecution, Kirk Heilbrun, testified that Clancy planned the killings and understood her actions were wrong.
11: My clinical opinion is that she was criminally responsible on January 24th.
9: Closing arguments are scheduled to begin Thursday. Jurors must decide whether she was criminally responsible and, if so, exactly what crimes she committed. I'm Lisa Dwyer.
8: The next tropical storm of the 2026 Atlantic hurricane season will be named Dolly, a coincidence unrelated to the death of country music icon Dolly Parton. WITM meteorologist Jim Howard tells us.
12: Down to one area of possible development, that low that was sitting off Bermuda has fallen apart. Again, this tropical wave we're watching down here, still pretty disorganized, slowly trying to get its act together.
8: The name was not chosen in response to current events. Atlantic storm name lists rotate every 6 years unless a storm is so deadly or destructive that its name is retired. The owner of Instagram and Facebook will pay up to $645 million with a guaranteed minimum of $451 million to North Carolina and make major child safety upgrades to its apps in a landmark settlement. You're listening to NCN News. Testimony in the Lindsay Clancy murder trial has concluded. AP's Lisa Dwyer reports.
9: Trial testimony has concluded in the murder trial of Lindsay Clancy. Clancy is accused of strangling her three young children in a case that has drawn attention to postpartum mental health. She's pleaded not guilty by reason of lack of criminal responsibility. A forensic psychiatrist for the defense, Dr. Philip Resnick, testified that Clancy was experiencing postpartum psychosis at the time.
10: On January 24, 2023, Ms. Clancy was frankly psychotic.
9: A forensic psychiatrist hired by the prosecution, Kirk Heilbrun, testified that Clancy planned the killings and understood her actions were wrong.
11: My clinical opinion is that she was criminally responsible on January 24th.
9: Closing arguments are scheduled to begin Thursday. Jurors must decide whether she was criminally responsible and, if so, exactly what crimes she committed. I'm Lisa Dwyer.
8: 76-year-old Cary woman is dead after being struck by a car. Authorities have identified the victim as Swale Lazar. Police say the driver, who was in a black SUV, remained on the scene. The accident happened at 7:30 Wednesday morning. The road remained closed until Wednesday afternoon. Resident Bob Fennell tells WRAL vehicles fly through the crosswalk constantly.
13: The town of Cary should respond and just get something done. You know, it's just terrible what happened. I mean, it shook me to the core.
8: Tim Curry has died at 80. The beloved character actor created a gallery of delicious loony villains for stage and screen. Curry gained fame as Dr. Frankenfurter in the Rocky Horror Picture Show, an iconic role that became a cultural touchstone. He also played the smug concierge in Home Alone 2, Lost in New York. Alyssa Vail, NCN News.
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22: NCN Sports, I'm Jeff Hamlin. As usual, Charlotte Motor Speedway will have two events for NASCAR's Cup schedule for 2027. The official schedule released today. The Coca-Cola 600 will take place May 30th. The traditional Memorial Day race at Charlotte Motor Speedway. Charlotte will also have a NASCAR Cup playoff race on October 17th. The Daytona 500 will be contested on February 21st, and North Wilkesboro will host the All-Star Race on May 23rd. The Cup playoffs begin at Richmond Raceway on September 11th. Appalachian State has named Arkansas transfer Malachi Singleton its starting quarterback for the season opener against Maine on September 5th at Kid Brewer Stadium in Boone. Singleton played in 16 career games for the Razorbacks. He threw 10 touchdown passes. The North Carolina Courage will take on Angel City at Wake Med Soccer Park in Cary tonight. On Saturday, North Carolina defeated Boston when Ashley Sanchez scored the game-winning goal in the 17th minute of stoppage time. Sanchez scored a brace against Boston. The Courage currently in sixth place in the National Women's Soccer League. In the NFL, defensive end DJ Humphreys, who played at Mallard Creek High School in Charlotte, has signed with the Washington Commanders. Humphreys played for the Los Angeles Rams last year. Second round of the Winston-Salem Open set for today at Wake Forest University. American Martin Dam, who upset top-seeded Daniil Medvedev on Tuesday, will face 15-seeded Fabian Morozin of Italy coming up tonight. Major League Baseball from this afternoon. The Tampa Bay Rays defeated the Detroit Tigers 3-0 at Comerica Park. Former Durham Bull Freddy Peralta allowed only two hits over six innings, striking out four. The Tigers were limited to two hits overall. Johnny DeLuca had an RBI double. Cedric Mullins, an RBI single. 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
0: Thanks a lot, Jeff. WPTF News time at 5:38, time for another look at the roads. Kyle Nashheim's in the Johnson Hyundai Traffic Center. Kyle, what can you tell us about this evening commute?
7: Well, we're seeing delays all over the triangle, but we do have a little bit of good news over on 440 eastbound. All lanes have just reopened. The fire truck has left the scene. DOT is moved over to the shoulder. So, like I said, all lanes are open, but you are still looking at a 25 to 30 minute delay starting at Wade Avenue all across the Beltline. Some residual inbound delays of Wade Avenue, a 10 minute ride heading towards Glenwood Avenue. 540 eastbound got some slowdowns of at least 15 minutes starting at Lumley Road, and the stop-and-go conditions on 40 eastbound starting around the 540 interchange through to Cary exits heading towards South Raleigh and Lake Wheeler Road, barely getting above 40 miles an hour. US 1 southbound, we're looking at delays of at least 6 minutes starting at Walnut Street all the way down towards 1010 Road, and we're looking at no delays over in Johnston County on 40 east, but if you're headed towards Zeblin, 64 eastbound, looking at a 6 minute delay heading towards Lizard Lick Road. 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That's the latest from the Johnson Hyundai Traffic Center.
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29: We're expecting cloudy skies tonight with a low of 71. Slight chance of rain on Thursday with partly sunny skies and a high of 90. Chance of rain Thursday night with cloudy skies and a low of 71. Showers on Friday with a high of 87.
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0: The owner of Instagram and Facebook will pay up to $645 million with a guaranteed minimum of $451 million to North Carolina and make major child safety upgrades to its apps in a landmark settlement. With, now, speaking to reporters, Attorney General Jeff Jackson said the General Assembly has the final say on how the money is spent.
30: Our recommendation is going to be that this money be spent addressing the harm that was caused, which is youth mental health.
0: The child safety upgrades in the agreement will include comprehensive new measures to determine users' age and keep children under 13 off the platforms. Jackson says they would like to see other social media providers such as Snap and Google also agree to similar terms. A 76-year-old Cary woman is dead after being struck by a car. Authorities have identified the victim as Soleil Lazars. Now, police say the driver, who was in a black SUV, remained on the scene. The accident happened at 7:30 this morning. The road remained closed until this afternoon. Resident Bob Fennell tells WRAL vehicles fly through the crosswalk constantly.
13: The town of Cary should respond and just get something done. You know, it's just terrible what happened. I mean, it shook me to the core.
0: The driver and children who were passengers in the SUV were not injured. No charges have been filed. Wake County School Board Chair Tyler Swanson pleaded guilty today on a charge of speeding in a school zone. The News Observer reports that on January 9th, Swanson was cited by Cary Police for going 47 miles per hour in a 25 mile per hour school zone on Evans Road near West Cary Middle School. He pleaded guilty to a reduced charge of driving 40 miles per hour on a 35 mile per hour school zone. Now, Swanson completed 24 hours of community service and submitted character witness statements before successfully asking the judge to grant a prayer for judgment. And Wake County Public School System is placing a stronger focus on improving student attendance this school year. The district is using strategies that range from data analysis to daily efforts aimed at helping students feel connected to their schools. Last school year, Wake County's chronic absenteeism rate was 17.8%, meaning thousands of students missed enough school days to potentially affect their academic progress and connection to the classroom. Bobby Helmhaug, a Kingswood school social worker, tells ABC 11 chronic absences can impact students academically and socially.
31: Learning like structure and how to be appropriate socially is huge for kids.
0: She says the district's goal is for 95% of students to attend school at least 95% of the time. WPTF News Time, 5:44.
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0: Well, taking a look at national news, several Democrat-controlled states are again challenging President Trump's executive order on mail-in ballots. AP Washington correspondent Sagar Magani reports.
4: About two dozen Democrat-led states are filing a new challenge to President Trump's order seeking to limit mail voting in the midterm elections. It comes 2 days after the Supreme Court ruled against the states in a separate case, saying the lawsuit was premature. This suit is against the Postal Service, which Friday issued a rule governing mail ballot delivery. Election officials warn it'll be impossible to implement before the first mail ballots are sent next week. The president's order remains barred from taking effect under a separate injunction. The Trump administration argues it should be immediately rescinded, given the high court's ruling. Sagar Magani, Washington.
0: Well, there's been a tragic mass shooting in Montana. AP correspondent Jennifer King reports.
5: In Billings, Montana, Alan Smith killed eight of his relatives at a Sunday dinner, then shot himself after being confronted by law enforcement.
6: There were shots fired at this location with responders on the scene.
5: Dispatch audio courtesy broadcastify.com. Yellowstone County Sheriff Kent O'Donnell says about 20 minutes passed between the first 911 call and the time a man who turned out to be the suspect was found.
8: He retreated into the house. At that same time, there was smoke coming from the house. More gunshots could be heard in the house, and the suspect fled out the back of the house into the backyard and took his own life.
5: Brad Ireland, whose ex-wife and two children were killed, says Smith had been told to move out of the residence weeks earlier. The victims included Smith's grandmother, his parents, his younger sister Megan J. Carey, her two children, and her two stepchildren. Megan's second husband, Adam J. Carey, says he's been told his 12-year-old daughter, Charlotte, was the one who dialed 911, but she did not survive. I'm Jennifer King.
0: Well, three U.S. Secret Service officials have been placed on administrative leave pending the outcome of an investigation by the agency's Professional Standards Office. The three were operating in non-law enforcement capacities and were being investigated for potential misconduct, the agency's Public Information Office reported. Now, however, the cause for the action remained unclear Tuesday as the Office of Professional Responsibility was beginning its review. The Secret Service has been under scrutiny as President Trump has been the subject of at least three assassination plots in the past 2 years. Recently, the agency was also involved in a ruse to move Trump out of Turkey on an undisclosed military aircraft. And a judge has denied Minnesota's bid to extradite an ICE officer wanted on assault charges from Texas. AP's Lisa Dwyer reports.
9: A federal judge has refused to order Texas to extradite Immigration and Customs Enforcement Officer Christian Castro. Castro was charged in Minnesota with assault and falsely reporting a crime, accused of shooting 24-year-old Julio Cesar Sosa Celis in the leg at a Minneapolis home in January. Castro is also charged with falsely accusing Sosa Celis and another man of attacking an ICE officer under Texas law and barring extradition. Castro must be released after 90 days of detention, which is Thursday. Minnesota officials say they believe Castro could flee to Mexico. I'm Lisa Dwyer.
0: WPTF News Time, we're coming up on 5:48. The latest in news and more entertainment news coming up next. But first, let's take another look at the roads. We've got Kyle Nasheim in the Johnson Hyundai Traffic Center. Kyle, I know you had some delays. Is any of that cleared up?
7: Well, we have some good news over on 440 eastbound. All lanes have reopened. An accident has been moved over to the shoulder, but you are still looking at delays of at least 20 minutes starting all the way back at Wade Avenue. 540 eastbound stop and go conditions of at least 15 minutes starting at the Lumley Road exit. 40 eastbound starting around the airport exits at Airport Boulevard. We're looking at delays of at least 5 to 10 minutes through the carry exits as you're approaching Lake Wheeler Road. US 1 South got some slowdowns of at least 6 minutes starting at Walnut Street, headed down towards 1010 Road. Into Bull City, 885, barely getting above 20 miles an hour in both directions, right? Barely getting above 15 miles an hour, adding at least 10 to 12 minutes to your commute, whether you're heading towards downtown Durham or heading towards I-40. Got some slowdowns if you're heading towards Orange County on 85 South. Looking at a 5-minute delay starting at US 70 all the way towards Highway 86. No delays over in Eastern Wade County on I-87, but 64 eastbound around the Wendell Boulevard exit, you're slowed down an extra 5 minutes approaching Lizard Lake Road. No delays in Johnston County all the way down towards Benson, and I-95 on 40 East, Holly Springs. Slowdowns of at least 7 minutes heading east, starting at the Benino Parkway exit. That's the latest from the Johnson Hyundai Traffic Center.
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0: North Carolina voters will decide this November whether to require state lawmakers to limit how quickly local governments can grow their property tax collections. But a new analysis by the NC Housing Coalition is raising questions about how much the average homeowner could actually benefit. Hudson Vaughn with the coalition tells CBS 17 homeowners will save about $84.
17: While you're losing millions for your local schools, for your roads, for your parks, that's a pretty bad deal.
0: Republicans have framed the amendment as a way to give homeowners relief as property values and tax bills rise. In a statement to CBS 17, a spokesperson for Speaker Hall said, quote, "For too long, North Carolina families have been burdened by unfair property tax hikes." The U.S. Army announced today that it plans to add nuclear microreactors at 5 military bases, and one could be here in North Carolina.
1: The announcement comes as the Trump administration pushes hard to develop the next generation of nuclear power. No nuclear microreactors are supplying power to the commercial electric grid in the U.S. currently. Five companies selected by the Army will be awarded up to $2.2 billion in total over 5 years. One of those companies is connected to Fort Bragg. The Army expects more than 20 nuclear microreactors will be built and operated. I'm Bruce Farrell.
0: Carteret County emergency officials are reporting an increase in water rescues and calls involving distressed watercraft this year as the busy summer season begins to wind down. Carteret County Emergency Services Director William Mathias told WCTI.
18: I'm familiarity with the waters, and so oftentimes a lot of these water rescue calls are probably going out during those yellow flag days, versus the red flag days is what we've typically seen over the last several years.
0: And the next tropical storm of the 2026 Atlantic hurricane season will be named Dolly, a coincidence unrelated to the death of country music icon Dolly Parton. WITN meteorologist Jim Howard tells us.
19: A hurricane center holding that 70% right now over the next 7 days and not exactly racing along.
0: Now, the name was not chosen in response to current events. Atlantic storm name lists rotate every 6 years unless a storm is so deadly or destructive that its name is retired or replaced. WPTF News Time, 5:53. Time for some entertainment news. We've been telling you about Dolly Parton's passing. Now we learn that Rocky Horror fans are mourning today after we learned that iconic actor Tim Curry has died. AP Washington correspondent Saka Magani reports.
20: Famed character actor Tim Curry has died.
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20: 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Plus an Emmy nod. The man who created a whole gallery of loony villains was in a wheelchair after a 2012 stroke and died in Los Angeles at 80.
13: You look like you're both pretty grooving.
20: I'm Sagar Meghani.
13: Want something visual?
0: And country music singer, iconic songwriter, actor, and philanthropist Dolly Parton died Tuesday, as we mentioned, at the age of 80 also, but after a brief battle with cancer. AP correspondent Ed Donahue reports on reaction to Parton's death.
23: There are tributes around the world in honor of Dolly Parton, who died in Nashville. Parton was honored during the changing of the guard at Buckingham Palace. Closer to home, Carla Potts went to Dolly Parton's Dollywood Amusement Park in Tennessee for the first time.
24: She just consistently showed joy and spread hope and really just life.
23: The amount of flowers keeps growing at the gate to Dolly Parton's home near Nashville. Mandy Madsen traveled from Savannah, Georgia. She's
25: a Dolly Parton impersonator with my band Andy and Mandy. And I just threw my wig in the car as like my emotional support wig.
23: Madsen is grieving in her own way.
25: Being a woman's awesome in so many ways. It's hard in many ways, but it's awesome in so many ways. We get to dress up and have fun.
23: Taylor Swift says a world without Dolly doesn't feel possible, real, or right. I'm Ed Donahue.
0: Well, Dolly Parton did touch many lives over the years. AP music writer Maria Sherman reports.
26: She's kind of this larger-than-life figure. She sort of eclipses her own celebrity, truly. And I think that's because people really love her as a kind of figure. I see her as inextricable from the American imagination. You know, she dreamed of a better world with country music and rhinestones and big blonde hair and classic songs. She's also in this rare position where she was beloved by people across gender and race and class lines, which really isn't quite common, especially now in 2026. And as she told the Associated Press a couple of years ago, she really hopes to be remembered for the songs that she's written and also that she tried to do some good while she was here.
0: Well, Tennessee's favorite daughter had strong ties to North Carolina with a legacy that includes personal connections with local figures, a Hurricane Helene recovery efforts, and a lasting impact through her Imagination Library program. Dolly Parton spoke with WREL back in 2018 about that passion project.
27: I started the Imagination Library and got my dad involved in it with me. So he took a lot of pride in the fact that we were doing a lot of good and helping a lot of kids out of a situation that he had found himself in as a child.
0: The General Assembly recently appropriated funds to continue Imagination Library programs for preschool-aged children here in North Carolina. Well, Prince Harry and wife Meghan have arrived in the UK as they make a fresh start in Britain. AP correspondent Charles de la Desma reports.
28: The news comes less than a week after the couple surprised fans and critics alike with plans to return to Britain. The journey back was reported by media such as the BBC and the Daily Telegraph, with the newspaper saying their plane landed at Birmingham International Airport around noon Wednesday. The couple's children, Prince Archie, who's 7, and Princess Lilibet, 5, have already been enrolled at British schools and will start class in September. The family plans to live at a private non-royal residence outside of London, but haven't said exactly where that will be. Harry and Meghan gave up their royal duties and moved to California more than 6 years ago to earn their living through lucrative contracts with Netflix and Spotify. I'm Charles de la Desma.
0: And Tony Emmy and five-time Grammy Award-nominated singer-songwriter actor Josh Groban's stage, screen, and symphony with the Charlotte Symphony Orchestra has been moved to the Belk Theater tonight. And Benson Boone flips over his Wanted Man tour tonight at Charlotte Spectrum Center with special guest Luna Lee. WPTF News Time 558, time for another look at traffic. Let's see where folks are flipping for what's going on I-40 and wherever. Here from the Johnson Hyundai Traffic Center is Kyle Nashheim.
7: Well, on I-40 eastbound, heading towards the Capitol, Capital City, you're flipping your foot on that brake pedal right now, looking at about a 10-minute delay from Aviation Parkway through to Cary exits as you're approaching the Lake Wheeler Road exit. 440 eastbound, still looking at this accident at the Wake Forest Road exit on the shoulder. Still looking at a 12-minute delay starting at Wade Avenue, 540 eastbound. Got a 15-minute delay starting at Lumley Road all the way towards Falls of Neuse Road. If you're heading towards Zeblin, 64 eastbound, a 5-minute ride starting at the Wendell Boulevard exit as you're heading towards Lake Wheeler Road, Lizard Lick Road. Then you're back up to the posted speed limit as you're heading towards North Rendo Avenue. Over in Cary, US 1, we're looking at a 5-minute delay from Walnut Street all the way down towards the US 64 Tryon Road exit. And then heads take a trip over towards the Bull City 885. Delays in both directions, barely getting above 15 miles an hour. Northbound giving you the biggest headache right now, barely adding at least 10 to 12 minutes to your ride. That's the latest from the Johnson Hyundai Traffic Center.
0: Thanks a lot, Kyle. WPTF forecast overnight low 70. We're partly cloudy skies right now. We're at 87, also partly cloudy. The news is next. 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
2: News this hour from Town Hall. I'm Keith Peters in Washington. The late Senator Lindsey Graham's sister has won the Republican nomination to replace her brother in the Senate representing South Carolina.
5: Darlene Graham has won the Republican nomination to replace her late brother, Lindsey Graham, in the United States Senate. Darlene Graham has been serving as an interim senator since her brother's death last month. But on Tuesday night, she clinched the Republican nomination in a special primary runoff that at times had attracted some of South Carolina's top Republican names and also prompted President Donald Trump to make a special trip to the state to campaign for her.
2: That's correspondent Meg Kinnar. Graham will face Democratic nominee Dr. Annie Andrews. The reaction to the death of Dolly Parton has been overwhelming.
6: Parton was honored during the changing of the guard at Buckingham Palace. Closer to home, Carla Ponce went to Dolly Parton's Dollywood Amusement Park in Tennessee for the first time.
24: She just consistently showed joy and spread hope.
6: The amount of flowers keeps growing at the gate to Dolly Parton's home near Nashville. Mandy Madsen traveled from Savannah, Georgia. Madsen is grieving in her own way.
25: Being a woman's awesome in so many ways. It's hard in many ways, but it's awesome in so many ways. We get to dress up and have fun.
6: Taylor Swift says a world without Dolly doesn't feel possible, real, or right. I'm Ed Donahue.
2: A federal judge on Wednesday refused to order Texas to extradite an Immigration and Customs Enforcement officer charged with shooting a man and lying about it. Under Texas law and barring extradition, Christian Castro must be released after 90 days of detention, which is Thursday. On Wall Street, the Dow down by 113 points, the NASDAQ dropped 21, the S&P 500 lower by 1 point. More on these stories at townhall.com.
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9: The Fed's preferred inflation gauge shows core prices rose 3.3% annually in July.
10: Prices consumers pay for a variety of goods and services rose slightly in July, according to the Federal Reserve's main inflation gauge. The Commerce Department reported Wednesday that the Personal Consumption Expenditures Price Index, which the Fed uses as its preferred forecasting tool, increased to seasonally adjusted 0.2% for the month, putting the annual inflation rate at 3.7%. Both were 0.1 percentage points above the Dow Jones consensus. The report also shows that personal income rose 0.4%, while spending increased 0.2%, both stronger than expected. Bernie Bennett in Washington.
9: Meta has agreed to pay $17 billion and add stronger child safety measures to its Facebook and Instagram platforms. That's part of a landmark legal settlement. On Wall Street, it was a slow day. At the closing bell, the Dow was down by 113 points. The NASDAQ lost 21. For the Wall Street Business Report, I'm Bob Agnew.
2: 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Police and rescuers recover bodies and help people trapped after flash floods in Nepal. We hear more on this story from international correspondent Charles de Ledesma reporting from London.
28: At least 22 people have been killed and hundreds are missing after an avalanche triggered deadly flash floods in Nepal. The Bhotekoshi River in particular flooding, destroying villages and infrastructure. Officials say 384 tourists, including 291 from countries such as the US and the UK, are missing. Although Nepal Tourist Board officials say most of the missing are likely tourists from India and the Indian diaspora on pilgrimage to Mount Kailash in the Chinese autonomous region of Tibet, a sacred site for Hindus and Buddhists. Officials have asked India and China for help with rescue efforts. I'm Charles de Ledesma.
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0: Good evening, everyone. 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We're now at 6:05, 87 degrees, with partly cloudy skies on this Wednesday. Overnight low 70. I'm here in the WPTF News studio, as always, with Charles Hadley in operations and traffic reporter Kyle Nasheim.
14: Here's the top story on the WPTF Evening News.
0: Well, Meta will pay up to $645 million with a guaranteed minimum of $451 million that goes to North Carolina, and it'll make major child safety upgrades to its apps in a landmark settlement with Attorney General Jeff Jackson and 51 other bipartisan attorneys general. The owner of Instagram and Facebook will pay up to $17.1 billion to the states, the second largest state consumer protection settlement in history and the largest big tech settlement ever. A 76-year-old Cary woman is dead after being struck by a car. Authorities have identified the victim as Soleil Lazars. Now, police say the driver, who was in a black SUV, remained at the scene. The accident happened at 7:30 this morning. The road remained closed until this afternoon, and resident Bob Fennell tells WREL vehicles fly through that crosswalk constantly.
1: The town of Cary should respond and just get something done. You know, it's just terrible what happened. I mean, it shook me to the core.
0: The driver and children who were passengers in the SUV were not injured, and no charges have been filed as yet. Wake County School Board Chair Tyler Swanson pleaded guilty today on a charge of speeding in a school zone. The News and Observer reports that on January 9th, Swanson was cited by Cary police for going 47 in a 25-mile-per-hour school zone on Evans Road near West Cary Middle School. He pleaded guilty today to a reduced charge of driving 40 miles per hour in a 35-mile-per-hour school zone. Now, court documents said that Swanson completed 24 hours of community service and submitted character witness statements before successfully asking the judge to grant a prayer for judgment. And with the new academic year underway, Wake County Schools is making a push for better attendance. Today, district officials gathered at Kingswood Magnet Elementary in Cary to discuss ways to get children to come to school. Last year, the district's chronic absenteeism rate was about 17.8%. Bobby Helmhog, a Kingswood school social worker, tells ABC 11 even missing 2 days of school a month can put a student behind on several levels.
11: Getting some of that education out to families so they can understand, like I said, education is moving so fast, so even more so now than 20 years ago, those foundational grades are huge, even for social skills.
0: Helmhog said the district's goal is for 95% of students to attend school at least 95% of the time. WPTF News time, speaking of time, coming up on 6:08, it's time for a look at traffic. We've got Kyle Nasheim. He's in the Johnson Hyundai Traffic Center with the latest on your evening commute. What's going on out there, Kyle?
7: Still looking at some slowdowns on 440 eastbound around the Wake Forest Road exit. About a five-minute delay starting at Glenwood Avenue. That accident has been moved over to the shoulder. All lanes are now open. A little further on 440 east, started at I-87, looking at a five-minute delay. Got a reported accident just past Pasadena Pool Road exit, which is causing those delays. Once you pass the incident heading towards I-40, you're back up to the posted speed limit. Speaking of I-40, eastbound delays through the Cary exits, heading towards South Raleigh, a 7-minute ride as you're approaching Lake Wheeler Road. And over in eastern Wake County, headed towards Zeblin and North Rendell Avenue, a 5-minute delay starting at Wendell Boulevard. Into Bull City, we got some slowdowns on 40 westbound, an extra 5 minutes from 540 all the way towards Highway 55. 885 barely getting above 25 miles an hour in both directions, adding at least 8 to 12 minutes to your commute. And some slowdowns on 40 westbound heading towards Orange County, a 5-minute delay as you're approaching Highway 86. 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That's the latest from the Johnson Hyundai Traffic Center.
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19: We're expecting cloudy skies tonight with a low of 71. Slight chance of rain on Thursday with partly sunny skies and a high of 90. Chance of rain Thursday night with cloudy skies and a low of 71. Showers on Friday with a high of 87.
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0: Well, as the world mourns the loss of Dolly Parton, folks can see Dolly's first recorded single on display in the Wilson Library at UNC Chapel Hill. The record is on display on the second floor of the library as part of the An Alphabet of Treasures Special Collections from A to Z exhibit. Stephen Weiss, curator of the Southern Folklife Coalition at UNC, joined Jeff Hamlin to discuss the display.
21: What does UNC have in its possession that Dolly Parton fans would find interesting?
22: Oh, boy. Well, we have a lot of material on Dolly, but I would say one of the things that's probably the most unique, it's in our Gold Band Recording Corporation collection. So Gold Band Records was a record company out of Lake Charles, Louisiana, that started after World War II, and it was founded by Eddie Schuller. And they recorded a lot of seminal Cajun and Zydeco music, a lot of local music, but they also happened to record Dolly Parton when she was 12 years old. Eddie met one of Dolly's uncles, and they arranged for Dolly to come down from Tennessee and record her first single. So she recorded two songs. One song's called Puppy Love, and the other song is called Girl Left Alone. and they released a single. And so when that collection came to UNC in the 1990s, among all the master tapes for the original recordings is the original recording of Dolly's first single. So we have Dolly's earliest recordings there. In addition to that, we have a lot of early photographs of Dolly as a teenager, as preteen, and then we have other collections that, you know, really go way in depth into her whole professional career.
21: And it's fascinating. You got this when she was, but she was 12 years old when she recorded this. So this is something that goes well beyond her first album, which was called Hi, I'm Dolly, when she, it was 1968. I mean, this goes back to, she knew what she was going to do, like, back in middle school years.
22: Oh, yeah, absolutely. No, she really had the bug for it. And, I mean, she also had the sort of budding young star power looking for opportunities. And, you know, I'm sure she just couldn't wait to leave home and get to Nashville.
21: Mm-hmm.
22: But this recording, it was recorded in 1959.
21: Wow.
22: So easily, you know, almost a decade before her first solo album. And then the single itself came out in 1961, so a couple years after it was recorded.
21: Wow. How were you able to get that?
22: Well, it was a mutual friend that connected Eddie Schuler up with the university. And, you know, we just worked out a deal. So, you know, it was great to have friends in Louisiana who were, and Eddie Schuler was looking for a home for his material. He understood the really the cultural and historical significance of the material.
21: Yeah. And this goes back, her first album was called Hello, I'm Dolly. It came out in 1967.
22: Yeah.
21: And so this, you mentioned it, this was 1959 when this was recorded. And right after she graduated from high school, she moved right to Nashville from her East Tennessee home. And a home, I mean, when she was 12, I mean, she didn't even have electricity. She didn't have indoor plumbing. She didn't have the basic necessities, but she did have heart and imagination.
22: Yeah, absolutely. And she tells a really wonderful story. If you know, for her fans out there, I'd really recommend reading her autobiography. And she tells she tells a lot of really funny stories, but she tells a really funny story about taking the bus with, I think it was her grandmother, to go all the way from, her small Tennessee town all the way to Lake Charles, Louisiana to record this, you know, to make this recording, you know, and them getting lost along the way. And it's really funny.
21: Yeah. You know, Loretta Lynn and Dolly were cohorts as well. I believe Loretta told a story about growing up in poverty as well, that one year for Christmas she got a little rag doll that cost about 25 cents from her father's door. And that was from her father's store. Her father, you know, went out and got something at a dime store. I imagine growing up in poverty has a way to stem the imagination and really make you want to do something and create something because you don't have much else.
22: Yeah. Well, you know, I think that's definitely true in terms of just like having the drive and finding that within yourself.
21: Mm-hmm.
22: Yeah, it can certainly come from that place.
21: Yeah.
22: But, I mean, she is such an enormous talent. It really is kind of an otherworldly thing to be able to be so prolific as a songwriter. But also, I mean, she did so many different things as a songwriter, as a performer, as an entertainer, you know, as an actress. As a humanitarian, I mean, it's an amazing legacy that she leaves behind.
21: Absolutely. People can check this out for themselves. It is on display at the Wilson Library at UNC Chapel Hill, something that Dolly Parton recorded when she was 12 years old. It's part of an Alphabet of Treasures Special Collections from A to Z exhibit. Stephen Weiss, fascinating to learn about this. I'm going to check this out. I've been to Wilson Library many times, but I've never actually had a chance to see this. I want to hear this firsthand, hear what a young Dolly Parton sounded like. Stephen, thank you so much.
22: Oh, thank you, Jeff.
0: Thanks, Jeff. And, of course, Stephen, I'd like to hear that myself. It sounds fascinating. WPTF News Time, 6:18, time for another look at traffic. Let's see what the traffic sounds like. Who to tell us all about it from the Johnson & Day Traffic Center is Kyle Nash. I'm Kyle.
7: Well, we have a little bit of good news on 440 eastbound. Like the accident at the Wake Forest Road exit has been moved over to the shoulder. Right now, looking at more of an onlooker distraction as you're approaching Capitol Boulevard. But we do have an accident a little further down on 440 East, just past Pool Road. Got some clarification what's going on. Left two lanes are blocked just past Pool Road. We're seeing a five-minute delay. That delay is starting all the way back at the I-87 interchange. If you're headed towards Eastern Wake County in Zeblin, we're looking at a five-minute delay from Lizard Lick Road all the way towards North Arendo Avenue in South Raleigh. 40 eastbound starting first from the Wade Avenue exit all the way down towards Lake Wheeler Road. A six-minute delay. Once you pass Lake Wheeler, you are back up to the posted speed limit. 540 eastbound, a 15-minute delay from Glenwood Avenue all the way towards Falls and Noose Road. 885, it is that time of the afternoon. You are barely getting above 25 miles an hour in both directions, adding at least 5 to 6 minutes to your commute heading north towards Ellis Road. That's the latest for the Johnson Hyundai Traffic Center.
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0: Deruta, Coach, how do people spend money from the retirement savings? I mean, how does that even work?
1: Yeah, it's great when you save money for retirement, but what I see is a lot of people, when they get retirement age, they're afraid to take money out. 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Wouldn't it be great to have a battery that never ran out? Well, this retirement plan we put together is sort of like an everlasting gobstopper or a battery in a car that never runs out. It's everlasting income, and we'll design that at no cost or obligation for the next 10 people call.
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3: 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Now, here's what's trending.
4: North Carolina voters will decide this November whether to require state lawmakers to limit how quickly local governments can grow their property tax collections. But a new analysis by the NC Housing Coalition is raising questions about how much the average homeowner could actually benefit. Hudson Vaughn with the coalition tells CBS 17 counties will lose a lot of money under the plan.
5: Spread all across the state and mostly in kind of rural areas, a lot in Helene impacted counties on the coast. It was not the folks that you often hear it described as kind of your expensive counties or your excessive spenders.
4: Republicans have framed the amendment as a way to give homeowners relief as property values and tax bills rise. In a statement to CBS 17, a spokesperson for Speaker Hall said, quote, "For too long, North Carolina families have been burdened by unfair property tax hikes." And the Charlotte-Mecklenburg Board of Education voted Tuesday to approve a motion to release a summary report on the recently completed investigation into Superintendent Dr. Crystal Hill. Hill was reinstated on August 11th, roughly 2 months after she was placed on leave. Board member Monty Witherspoon abstained from the motion.
6: We should have already made a statement to the public. And so for me to sit here at this moment, for me, this is a performative action.
4: The decision to put Hill on administrative leave came approximately a month after the board hired an outside law firm to conduct an oversight investigation. In other state news, Asheville City Council voted 5-2 Tuesday to authorize the city manager to end the city's contract with Flock Safety, which provides AI-powered license plate reader cameras. Asheville Mayor Esther Mannheimer, in an interview earlier this month, said she wants to terminate the city's contract with Flock Security Cams.
7: Here in Asheville, we have 11 Flock cameras that are actually operated by the city. Of course, there are other Flock cameras in this community that the city doesn't control, but there are 11 in the city's system.
4: And she called for a vote to authorize the city manager to terminate Asheville's contract with Flock Safety during the next city council meeting.
8: I'm Damian Troisi, and this is the AP Markets Report. Stocks drifted through a quiet day of trading on Wall Street Wednesday. The S&P 500 index fell less than 0.1%. The Dow fell 0.2%. The Nasdaq Composite fell 0.1%. The muted trading followed a report that showed the rate of inflation remained stubbornly high in July. Another report showed economic growth was sluggish in spring. Treasury yields edged higher in the bond market following the updates on inflation on the economy. Higher oil prices have helped fuel rising inflation, though crude oil prices eased on Wednesday. Markets in Europe mostly gained ground. Damian Troisi, New York.
4: WPTF News Time, we are at 6:24, and I'm more from the world of business and the economy. Well, Meta has agreed to pay up to $18 billion and add stronger child safety measures to its Facebook and Instagram platforms as part of a landmark legal settlement. The deal announced today ends a trial over teen social media addiction and settles claims with 48 states and some U.S. territories. The settlement resolves a pivotal case years in the making that sought to hold the tech giant accountable for the role its platform played in undermining children's mental health. The effort targeted features designed to hook young people's attention. If approved by the court, it will stop an avalanche of litigation by states against Meta. And community leaders from across the Blue Ridge Parkway corridor are coming together this week for the third annual Blue Ridge Rising Two-State Summit. The sold-out summit brings together leaders in tourism, marketing, economic development, outdoor recreation, nonprofits, and other industries from North Carolina and Virginia. Carolyn Widener, CEO of the Blue Ridge Parkway Foundation, tells WLOS.
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0: Canyon combined. It gets a fraction of the budget.
1: The Blue Ridge Rising Summit grew out of the recognition that the parkway's impact extends beyond the land managed by the National Park Service. And now let's see what's on Power with Car Chronicles.
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6: As America celebrates our 250th anniversary, a growing number of us are celebrating from a distance. Americans are now leaving the U.S. in record numbers, replanting themselves permanently overseas. In fact, so far this year, more people moved out of the country than people moved in. And we're talking younger Americans as well. Portugal and Ireland are hot relocation destinations. In fact, one in every 15 residents of Dublin was born in the U.S. And as for American retirees, record numbers of them are leaving the U.S. as well. And a growing number of foreign countries have put out a strong financial welcome mat. 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I'm Peter Greenberg, and this is today's Worldwide Travel Minute. 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
1: 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Time for another look at the roads. Let's see what your ride home's looking like right about now. Kyle Nashon can tell you he's in the Johnson Hyundai Traffic Center. Kyle?
7: I got some good news over on 440 eastbound. Now just the left lane is blocked on 440 as you're approaching the I-40 interchange just past Pool Road. Still looking at a 5-minute delay starting all the way back at the I-87 interchange. 540 eastbound, still seeing some slowdowns of about 10 minutes starting at Lee Eastville Road, 64 eastbound, looking at some slowdowns headed towards Zeppelin and North Arendo Avenue, a 5-minute delay starting at the Lizard Lake Road exit. Over in South Raleigh, 40 east, a 5-minute ride from US 1 all the way towards Lake Wheeler Road, and a little bit of slowdown over in Holly Springs, 55 bypass, a 5-minute ride starting at the Bennett Knoll Parkway exit. Over into Bull City, 40 westbound, we're looking at a 5-minute delay heading towards Highway 55. 885 north, a 6-minute delay, barely getting above 20 miles an hour as you're approaching the Ellis Road exit. That's the latest from the Johnson Hyundai Traffic Center.
1: Thanks a lot, Kyle. The WPTF forecast, overnight low 71, partly cloudy skies. High tomorrow's 90 with partly sunny skies, but then a chance of showers and storms from the afternoon into the evening, and a low of 71. Right now, we are at 86 degrees and partly cloudy. And our news from around the state and around the world is next from NCN News. 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
8: NCN News, I'm Alyssa Vail. Testimony in the Lindsay Clancy murder trial has concluded. AP's Lisa Dwyer reports.
9: Trial testimony has concluded in the murder trial of Lindsay Clancy. Clancy is accused of strangling her three young children in a case that has drawn attention to postpartum mental health. She's pleaded not guilty by reason of lack of criminal responsibility. A forensic psychiatrist for the defense, Dr. Philip Resnick, testified that Clancy was experiencing postpartum psychosis at the time.
10: On January 24, 2023, Clancy was frankly psychotic.
9: A forensic psychiatrist hired by the prosecution, Kirk Heilbrun, testified that Clancy planned the killings and understood her actions were wrong.
11: My clinical opinion is that she was criminally responsible on January 24th.
9: Closing arguments are scheduled to begin Thursday. Jurors must decide whether she was criminally responsible and, if so, exactly what crimes she committed. I'm Lisa Dwyer.
8: The next tropical storm of the 2026 Atlantic hurricane season will be named Dolly, a coincidence unrelated to the death of country music icon Dolly Parton. WITM meteorologist Jim Howard tells us.
12: Down to one area of possible development, that low that was sitting off Bermuda has fallen apart. Again, this tropical wave we're watching down here, still pretty disorganized, slowly trying to get its act together.
8: The name was not chosen in response to current events. Atlantic's storm name lists rotate every 6 years unless a storm is so deadly or destructive that its name is retired. The owner of Instagram and Facebook will pay up to $645 million with a guaranteed minimum of $451 million to North Carolina and make major child safety upgrades to its apps in a landmark settlement. You're listening to NCN News. Testimony in the Lindsay Clancy murder trial has concluded. AP's Lisa Dwyer reports.
9: Trial testimony has concluded in the murder trial of Lindsay Clancy. Clancy is accused of strangling her three young children in a case that has drawn attention to postpartum mental health. She's pleaded not guilty by reason of lack of criminal responsibility. A forensic psychiatrist for the defense, Dr. Philip Resnick, testified that Clancy was experiencing postpartum psychosis at the time.
10: On January 24, 2023, Clancy was frankly psychotic.
9: A forensic psychiatrist hired by the prosecution, Kirk Heilbrun, testified that Clancy planned the killings and understood her actions were wrong.
11: My clinical opinion is that she was criminally responsible on January 24th.
9: Closing arguments are scheduled to begin Thursday. Jurors must decide whether she was criminally responsible and, if so, exactly what crimes she committed. I'm Lisa Dwyer.
8: 76-year-old Carrie woman is dead after being struck by a car. Authorities have identified the victim as Swale Lazar. Police say the driver, who was in a black SUV, remained on the scene. The accident happened at 7:30 Wednesday morning. The road remained closed until Wednesday afternoon. Resident Bob Fennell tells WRAL vehicles fly through the crosswalk constantly.
13: The town of Cary should respond and just get something done. You know, it's just terrible what happened. I mean, it shook me to the core.
8: Tim Curry has died at 80. The beloved character actor created a gallery of delicious loony villains for stage and screen. Curry gained fame as Dr. Frankenfurter in the Rocky Horror Picture Show, an iconic role that became a cultural touchstone. He also played the smug concierge in Home Alone 2, Lost in New York. Alyssa Vail, NCN News.
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22: NCN Sports, I'm Chip Hamlin. Lately, the North Carolina Courage has had a flair for the dramatic. They gave up a last-minute goal and a loss to the Houston Dash 2 weeks ago. And then on Saturday night, Ashley Sanchez scored the game-winning goal for the Courage in the 17th minute of stoppage time to defeat the Boston Legacy. The Courage return to action tonight when they take on Angel City at Wake Med Soccer Park in Cary. Currently, the Courage in sixth place in the National Women's Soccer League. Angel City is on a five-match winless streak. They've had ties in their last four matches. Appalachian State has named Arkansas transfer Malachi Singleton at starting quarterback for their season opener. Singleton played in 16 career games for the Razorbacks, throwing 10 touchdowns. The Mountaineers will open its season against FCS opponent Maine on September 5th at Kid Brewer Stadium in Boone. The official NASCAR Cup schedule for 2027 is out. Charlotte Motor Speedway will host the Coca-Cola 600 for Memorial Day weekend on May 30th and then host another race for the NASCAR Cup playoffs on October 17th. The Daytona 500 will be conducted on February 21st. North Wilkesboro will host the All-Star Race on May 23rd. The NASCAR Cup playoffs begin at Richmond Raceway on September 11th. In the NFL, defensive end DJ Humphreys, who played at Mallard Creek High School in Charlotte, has signed with the Washington Commanders. Humphreys played with the Los Angeles Rams last year. Minor league baseball tonight in the International League. The Durham Bulls host the Norfolk Tides at Durham Bulls Athletic Park. Right now, Durham a half game behind Rochester for first place in the International League East Division. The Charlotte Knights will host the Memphis Redbirds at Truist Park in the Queen City. In the NBA, the New Orleans Pelicans have signed Benedict Mathurin to a two-year, $16 million contract. 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
1: Thanks a lot, Jeff. Well, WPTF News Time, we're at 6:38. It's time for traffic on the 8s. From the Johnson & Day Traffic Center, here again is Kyle Nashheim. Kyle, what's going on?
7: Still looking at this incident over in Raleigh. This is on 440 eastbound. Good news, all lanes have reopened. It's been moved over to the shoulder and causing more of an onlooking distraction from I-87 all the way towards the I-40 merge. Also seeing a little bit of slowdown if you're headed towards Zeblin on 64 eastbound, a five-minute delay from Lizard Lake Road heading towards North Arundel Avenue. 540 eastbound going at the posted speed limit. No slowdowns on I-40. This is from the 540 interchange through the Cary exits heading towards South Raleigh. Over into Bull City, 885 north, we're looking at a seven-minute delay from I-40 all the way towards Ellis Road. And if you're heading towards Orange County, 40 west or 85 south is getting you to your destination on time. And no delays over on US 1 south from I-40 all the way down towards Sanford in 421. 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That's the latest from the Johnson Hyundai Traffic Center.
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22: We're expecting cloudy skies tonight with a low of 71. Slight chance of rain on Thursday with partly sunny skies and a high of 90. Chance of rain Thursday night with cloudy skies and a low of 71. Showers on Friday with a high of 87.
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1: A 76-year-old woman is dead after being struck by a car. Authorities have identified the victim as Soleil Lazarz. Police say the driver, who was in a black SUV, remained at the scene. The accident happened about 7:30 this morning. The road remained closed until this afternoon. Now, residents say vehicles fly through the crosswalk constantly. The driver and children who were passengers in the SUV were not injured, and no charges have been filed as yet. And Wake County Public School System is placing a stronger focus on improving student attendance this school year. The district is using strategies that range from data analysis to daily efforts aimed at helping students feel connected to their schools. Last year, Wake County's chronic absenteeism rate was 17.8%, meaning thousands of students missed enough school days to potentially affect their academic progress and connection to the classroom. Bobby Helmhaug, a Kingswood School social worker, tells ABC 11, chronic absences can impact students academically and socially.
0: Learning like structure and how to be appropriate socially is huge for kids.
1: The Helmhaug said the district's goal is for 95% of students to attend school at least 95% of the time. And as Atrium Health continues to push to join forces with Raleigh-based WakeMed Health and Hospitals, its leaders have repeatedly pointed to another North Carolina deal as evidence of what to expect its 2020 combination with Winston-Salem-based Wake Forest Baptist. This marriage has had its ups and downs, according to Rose Hoban of NC Health News. She tells WPTF News.
2: We heard that, low-wage workers like janitors and whatnot had their salaries raised. But when you talk to nurses, they talked about having shorter staffing.
1: WakeMed CEO Don Ginsing, however, said talking to Wake Forest Baptist helped persuade him that the combination was the right move. WPTF News Time, 6:43.
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1: And Robin Fairman, Executive Director of Teach for America North Carolina, joins Stoney Rigsby to discuss how new and returning teachers are preparing for the school year, how educators will be using AI responsibly to deepen student learning and expand their capacity, and tips for parents and students in North Carolina as they head back to school.
3: Well, it's a brand new school year, and probably more than ever, AI is going to be a factor in many of our classrooms.
4: That's true, Tony. You know, as a parent myself whose kids are returning to North Carolina schools this week, AI is certainly an important topic that every parent needs to be paying attention to. You know, we really believe that anytime kids are using technology, that parents should be engaged and really ask questions about what their kids are learning and the tools that they're using in their classrooms.
3: I know that your organization has come up with a new course called AI Fluency for PK through 12 educators.
4: That's exactly right. You know, through our partnership with Anthropic, we have created a course that's available for free to educators across the country to really help them be at the center of the AI discussion in education. Through this course, we are working to help ensure that teachers have the skills they need to discern how to use AI, when it's appropriate, and perhaps most importantly, when it's not. Because what we know is that while innovation is always critically important, we also know that the role of the teacher and the relationships that teachers build with kids will always remain the foundation of learning. You know, I remember back when I was in school that, you know, when graphing calculators were the new innovation. And those also changed how teachers are lead in the classroom and the types of skills they were developing. This is a new moment for this generation where we're thinking about how does the tool of AI shape what happens in our classrooms?
3: In general, not just AI, because we're seeing some reports of some schools who are trying to actually lessen the amount of technology that's used in the classroom. Have we gone too far? Have we found the sweet spot for the use of technology?
4: Well, I think it's an important question and a dialogue that our community needs to be engaged in. What we know is that not all technology is created equal, and that ultimately the question we need to be asking is, how does this help ensure that all children have access to an excellent education? That's the work that Teach for America is really focused on. How do we ensure that children across North Carolina, regardless of their zip code, really have access to an education that opens up a life of possibility? Certainly ensuring that kids are prepared for the age of artificial intelligence and that their teachers are able to facilitate the types of learning that prepares them for jobs that we don't even know will exist in the future. That's part of ensuring that all kids get the education they deserve.
3: I know that you also want to help with back-to-school readiness, and among the things that's difficult sometimes for parents as well as for the students is to get back into that school routine.
4: My children are rushing out the door right now this morning. I'm dealing with that struggle right this very second, Tony. You know, we know that the first month of the school year is really the most important time to really set the tone for the year for parents, for students, for families, and for teachers. And so we really encourage that parents and families, in addition to building those consistent routines, really take the time to get to know their children's teachers and school leadership leaders. Focusing on building strong relationships right now through that human interaction is what helps ensure that the foundation is laid for great communication throughout the school year, and to ensure that teachers and parents are really partners in their child's learning journey.
3: Well, I'm glad you mentioned that fact of the first month. It's so important because getting off on the right foot for a new year can have implications the entire year long.
4: That's exactly right. You know, this is the time when we can establish those foundations around asking questions, ensuring that our kids know what's expected of them, that teachers know that parents are available to help problem solve, and that our teachers have a clear roadmap for what they're expected to achieve in the year ahead.
3: Well, Robin, thank you so much for taking time to join us this morning and talking about these ways to prepare for this brand new school year.
4: Thank you so much, Tony. You know, at Teach for America, we really believe that all children can achieve great things, and our work is to identify, recruit, and support the leaders across North Carolina that are helping to ensure that all children have an education that's excellent. So we appreciate teachers and families and all they're going through during this first month of school.
1: All right, thanks to Tony and to Robin Fairman, Teach for America, great organization. WPTF News Time, 6:48. Time for another look at traffic. We've got Kyle Nasheim still in that Johnson Hyundai Traffic Center, still holding it down and letting you know what's happening with your evening commute. What's happening out there, Kyle?
7: Still looking at these two incidents on the shoulder of 440 eastbound, one at the Wake Forest Road exit, one just past the Pool Road exit. All lanes are open. They've been moved over to the shoulder, and now it's more of an onlooker distraction. All lanes are open, and you're going at the posted speed limit all across the belt line. 540, we're looking at no delays from Glenwood Avenue all the way towards Falls of Neuse Road. A little bit of slowdown over into Bull City. 885 north, a five-minute delay from I-40 all the way towards LS Road. And we're looking at about a 2 to 3 minute delay on 64 eastbound, heading towards Zeblin and North Rendo Avenue. That's the latest from the Johnson Hyundai Traffic Center.
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1: Taking a look at national news, several Democrat-controlled states are again challenging President Trump's executive order on mail-in ballots. AP Washington correspondent Sagar Magani reports.
26: About two dozen Democrat-led states are filing a new challenge to President Trump's order seeking to limit mail voting in the midterm elections. It comes 2 days after the Supreme Court ruled against the states in a separate case, saying the lawsuit was premature. This suit is against the Postal Service, which Friday issued a rule governing mail ballot delivery. Election officials warn it'll be impossible to implement before the first mail ballots are sent next week. The president's order remains barred from taking effect under a separate injunction. The Trump administration argues it should be immediately rescinded, given the high court's ruling. Sagar Magani, Washington.
1: The owner of Instagram and Facebook will pay up to $645 million with a guaranteed minimum of $451 million to North Carolina and make major child safety upgrades to its apps in a landmark settlement. Now, speaking to reporters, Attorney General Jeff Jackson said an investigation launched by former State Attorney General and now Governor Josh Stein uncovered major issues.
27: The internal documents that investigation uncovered made very clear that Meta was specifically engineering their products to be as addictive as possible to young people.
1: The child safety upgrades will include comprehensive new measures to determine users' age and keep children under 13 off the platforms. WPTF News Time, 6:53. It's time for some tech talk with America's digital goddess, Kim Komando.
28: 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As long as you resist the urge to dump in a huge ChatGPT observation or self-diagnosis. 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It's not just for tech people. It's for anyone who wants to save money, save time, and stop feeling left behind. I'm Kim Komando. 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
1: WPTF News Time, 6:55, time for another look at entertainment news. Fans continue to pay tribute to iconic country music singer, songwriter, actor, and philanthropist Dolly Parton, who died Tuesday at the age of 80 after a brief battle with cancer. AB correspondent Ed Donahue reports on reaction to Parton's death.
8: There are tributes around the world in honor of Dolly Parton, who died in Nashville. Parton was honored during the changing of the guard at Buckingham Palace. Closer to home, Carla Potts went to Dolly Parton's Dollywood Amusement Park in Tennessee for the first time.
13: She just consistently showed joy and spread hope and really just life.
8: The amount of flowers keeps growing at the gate to Dolly Parton's home near Nashville. Mandy Madsen traveled from Savannah, Georgia. She's
14: a Dolly Parton impersonator with my band Andy and Mandy. And I just threw my wig in the car as like my emotional support wig.
8: Madsen is grieving in her own way.
14: Being a woman's awesome in so many ways. It's hard in many ways, but it's awesome in so many ways. We get to dress up and have fun.
8: Taylor Swift says a world without Dolly doesn't feel possible, real, or right. I'm Ed Donahue.
1: Tennessee's favorite daughter had strong ties to North Carolina with a legacy that includes personal connections with local figures, Hurricane Helene recovery efforts, and a lasting impact through her Imagination Library program. Dolly Parton spoke with WREL back in 2018 about that passion project.
15: I started the Imagination Library and got my dad involved in it with me. So he took a lot of pride in the fact that we were doing a lot of good and helping a lot of kids out of a situation that he had found himself in as a child.
1: The General Assembly recently appropriated funds to continue Imagination Library programs for preschool-aged children in North Carolina. And Rocky Horror fans are also mourning today. Iconic actor Tim Curry has died. AP Washington correspondent Sagar Magani reports.
16: Famed character actor Tim Curry has died.
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16: 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The man who created a whole gallery of loony villains was in a wheelchair after a 2012 stroke and died in Los Angeles at 80.
29: You look black, you both. Pretty grooving.
16: I'm Sagar Magani.
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1: WPTF News Time, 6:58, time for another look, one last look at traffic from the Johnson & Day Traffic Center. Here again is Kyle Nash. I'm Kyle. Any hot spots left or things finally calming down?
7: I think things are finally calming down. We're looking at mostly calm conditions around the triangle. No delays on any of the major roadways, 540, 440, 40 eastbound from Chapel Hill and 15501 through the airport exits as you're heading towards Wade Avenue. A little bit of slowdown on Buffalo Road. We're seeing this about this time of the evening around the 540 interchange in Forestville Road at about 10 minutes to your ride. Once you reach Forestville Road or heading towards downtown and South Hall Road, you're back up to the posted speed limit. I'm seeing no slowdowns over in Johnston County on 40 East all the way down towards Benson and I-95, and we're seeing no delays on I-95 in either direction, whether you're heading north towards Smithfield in Selma are heading south towards Benson and Dunn. Headed over towards the Bull City, no delays on 40 West or 85 South. If you're heading over towards Orange County and Hillsboro, and if we're headed towards Wake Forest, no delays on outbound Capitol Boulevard from 540 all the way towards Dr. Calvin Jones Highway. That's the latest for the Johnson Hyundai Traffic Center.
1: Thanks a lot, Kyle. Well, the WPTF forecast looking at an overnight low of 70 with partly cloudy skies. Tomorrow we get up to 90 again with partly sunny skies, but there is a chance of showers and storms through the afternoon and evening with a low about 71. Right now we're at 86 degrees of fair skies. Coming up at 7, Town Hall News and WPTF News. 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
0: News this hour from Town Hall. I'm Keith Peters in Washington. A Texas judge has denied Minnesota's bid to extradite an ICE officer wanted on assault charges.
2: A federal judge has refused to order Texas to extradite Immigration and Customs Enforcement Officer Christian Castro. Castro is charged in Minnesota with assault and falsely reporting a crime, accused of shooting 24-year-old Julio Cesar Sosa Celis in the leg at a Minneapolis home in January. Castro is also charged with falsely accusing Sosa Celis and another man of attacking an ICE officer under Texas law and barring extradition. Castro must be released after 90 days of detention, which is Thursday. Minnesota officials say they believe Castro could flee to Mexico. I'm Lisa Dwyer.
0: A Russian hacker group says it's behind a cyber attack targeting Norway's public digital services.
3: Pro-Russian hacker group Server Killers has claimed responsibility for a cyber attack that's affected multiple Norwegian government digital services. Media in Norway reported on a Telegram post in which the group said it had declared cyber war on Norway after the country renewed its security cooperation with Ukraine on August 23rd. A spokesperson for the Norwegian Digitalization Agency says the attack has been ongoing since Monday. The denial of service attacks aimed at blocking services, but the agency says it managed to keep them running. European countries remain on high alert. I'm Marcela Sanchez.
0: Iran will not allow military vessels to transit through the Strait of Hormuz if an agreement it's negotiating with Oman is finalized. On Wall Street, the Dow down by 113 points, the NASDAQ dropped 21, the S&P 500 index lower by 1. More on these stories at townhall.com.
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24: I'm Alyssa Vail. Wake County School Board Chair Tyler Swanson pleaded guilty on Wednesday on a charge of speeding in a school zone. The News Observer reports that on January 9th, Swanson was cited by Cary Police for going 47 miles per hour in a 25 mile per hour school zone near West Cary Middle School. The owner of Instagram and Facebook will pay a guaranteed minimum of $451 million to North Carolina and make major child safety upgrades to its apps in a landmark settlement. Speaking to reporters, Attorney General Jeff Jackson said the General Assembly has the final say on how the money is spent.
30: Our recommendation is going to be that this money be spent addressing the harm that was caused, which is youth mental health.
24: Data shows childhood vaccination rates continue to decline in the Tar Heel State. Dr. Zachary Willis, a UNC Chapel Hill Associate Professor of Pediatric Infectious Diseases, says chickenpox and measles could pop up this year. The WPTF forecast, mostly cloudy, low around 71. Melissa Vail, WPTF News.
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26: Man, we have a lot going on. Of course, the passing of Dolly Parton has headlines everywhere. I mean, around the globe, literally. Country music star came from nothing, one of 11 kids, to born to illiterate parents, and ends up being this global icon who's done Fox and Friends a number of times. So we look forward to looking at her career. It's also, you can catch our show anytime, youtube.com/@TheBrianKilmeade Show. This hour, we'll be joined by Caroline Downey, a columnist for the National Review, talk about what's happening in this crazy country of ours where now we're debating the use of data centers. Wait a second. Do you like your phone? Yep. You need your storage? Absolutely. You want to pay high rates? No. So do you want to keep up with China when it comes to AI? Of course. But I don't want a data center. Can't have it all. I think China has a lot to do with it. I think China and Russia are trying to get on social media and try to skew the perception of the public when it comes there. So we'll talk about all that and this with the big three.
1: Number three.
27: You know, Democratic Party right now is, I think, going through a kind of experiment. And I think that's healthy.
26: Are you crazy, Hillary Clinton? An experiment with communism and socialism? Dems have a radical problem led by Hassan Piker. They begin to stand up to the radical anti-American socialist. Question, how does that work with their party? Isn't it time for them to either get on board with socialists or condemn it?
1: Number two.
28: It's going to hurt the American people when you tariff goods. I always say a tariff on Canada is a tax on the American people. I don't know where you're getting the 200% tariffs, but that's not accurate.
26: Not so neighborly in the neighborhood. Canada and U.S. trade relations hit an ugly all-time low, and it's going to cost everybody money.
1: Number one.
31: It's actually going to be a really significant piece of finally forcing the Iranian regime to recognize reality. And the reality is that they have limited cards to play. They've pushed their people to the brink of collapse.
26: Alex Gray weighs in, former Trump official, coming to a head. Hormuz Strait might just be open right now. Massive sanctions go into effect. The question, will China play ball? Because they're the ones who are the number one financer of Iran because they get the discount oil. Will we jeopardize our relationship with China and the big meeting on the 28th by cracking down? Or are we going to give them a little bit of play? I say we crack down in a nice, polite way. You don't want to jeopardize relations, but you got to be direct. Iran is our number one problem right now on the globe. Number two is Ukraine. And number three, I think right now, election-wise, is this trade deal. First off, when it comes to Iran, I just got to clarify, this is what we're getting. Oman and Iran have been meeting. We know that. So what's going to happen? Well, evidently, they've agreed to open up the strait. And I'm thinking to myself, why is this not major headlines, agree to open up the strait? Because because with that would be a number of ships. So I talked to a highest-ranking Trump official. 29 ships got through yesterday. Now, it's pretty significant. They need 100, then things will be back to normal. Okay, that was before the announcement that they're opening up. We demined the whole thing quietly. Our Navy's doing great, doing some escorts because our allies are not even helping, which is unbelievable. I understand that we're ticked off in the beginning, but let's get over it. So it looks like the strait might be open. Now, I think that we'll wait. Because Iran, Oman, they decide what's going on there. We're not thrilled that they're talking to each other, but no one's talking about tolls either. So Hormuz is already carrying substantially more traffic, according to U.S. officials, who told Axios that 500 ships used the Southern Channel during the last previous days, not counting the 29 that came through yesterday. That's my words. Situation is still dangerous. One ship got shot, but then we finish off where that came from, whether it's a person, a missile site, or a drone attack. Bottom line, Washington appears to be trying to secure Hormuz militarily while squeezing Iran economically. We've never had that combination before. Of course, people have said, Brian, we've always had sanctions. Our whole life, we put sanctions on these guys, but not in combination with military pressure after already bombing them for 14 days and prior to that for at least a month. Iranian forces reportedly attacked an oil tanker yesterday, and then we have at least 15 ship-to-ship oil transfers reportedly underway in the Gulf of Oman involving millions of barrels of crude. So I'll see. Britain says they're on board. They'll continue to cooperate with us in Washington to increase economic pressure on Iran. That'll help. I have news for you, but you're all in Europe on the target list. That's just going to be the case. So we'll see what the experts are going to say. I actually think that Iran is still planning and doing something substantial in October to hurt the president on the midterm elections and diminish his ability to wage a war should we need it. Here's Scott Bessent, Cut 3.
0: Iran now faces a very clear choice with only two paths before them. Complete global isolation and a subsistence economy, or a path back to normalcy with an opportunity to rejoin the global economy. Today, we are launching Operation Economic Outcast to foreclose every other option available to the Iranian regime. Treasury has mapped every node, every facilitator, and every network that Iran has used to smuggle oil and evade sanctions. Beginning today, the actions of Treasury and other agencies will tighten the noose and block every potential source of revenue that funds the IRGC and the evil Iranian regime.
26: Problem is China. And the problem is, too, the Caspian Sea used by the Russians. I love the fact that Ukraine quietly has been taking shots at Iranian ships going back and forth with arms to Russia. Why? To help us out. And number two, to stop the flow of arms into Russia and out of Russia so they can make some money. Mike Cirelli, a former and retired Navy SEAL, great guy, talked about what these sanctions mean along with the continuing military presence surrounding Iran. Cut 8.
31: It's actually going to be a really significant
26: piece of
31: finally forcing the Iran.
2: It possibly can with internal strife, and that's ultimately where we're going here. When Iran has to look north, south, west, and east, ultimately looking at their external enemies, but they're forced to look inward because the internal opposition is rising, that's when regimes become brittle, and that's when we can possibly look at regime replacement.
26: Absolutely. So we'll continue to follow that. The thing that I find disturbing that I think preventable is a U.S.-Canada trade deal. I don't want to get into who's at fault. It doesn't really matter. I just think it's going to hurt Maine and Michigan, which is going to hurt the president. It's going to hurt the Midwest. It's going to hurt farmers. It's going to hurt automakers. And that's what matters to me. I tend to think we're driving a hard bargain, and I see a president, a prime minister of Canada, whose poll ratings go up when he looks like he's standing up to us. He used the term yesterday, this is war. Ironic, because you can't fight a war. You basically have a paper army. You have no money put into your military. We have to not only have a thriving economy, we have to have the number one military in the world to protect countries like you, Canada. So now you're saying this is war with us? Use your words in a measured fashion. Like, for example, Doug Ford, who says he's a conservative, but now he's talking about the deal that's not getting done. Cut 13.
28: Dollar for dollar, tariff for tariff. We are under unprovoked attack by President Trump. This is hurting the American people, hurting the auto sector that's cost $110 billion. And it's going to basically, you're going to see layoffs in the auto sector in the U.S. So I'd rather make a great deal. You have two choices. Either go to your enemy, China, and get the critical minerals, the rare earth minerals off them, or your closest friend and ally and your number one customer in the world, Canada is. Canada buys more goods and products and services off the U.S. than any other country in the world. Why would you want to attack your number one customer?
26: And one of the reasons they say is because they take a lot of our car industry. They have building a lot of cars over on the other side of the border. We want to bring them back. That was going to be part of this trade deal. It's these American car companies. And the Canadians say, if we allow that, we're never going to have a car industry again. Well, with Donald Trump saying, why did you have one to begin with? Why don't we trade away the manufacturing part of our country? That's one of his main goals. So Donald Trump is threatening another major escalation. He says in 2027 in January, a 50% tariff on Canadian cars, trucks, auto parts, and steel. Look, there's a lot of time between now and January 1st, and there's even time now between, we have 8 days until we put, or China, excuse me, Canada puts any tariffs on us. My hope is that Prime Minister Carney tells his people to go back in there and do the best deal possible, and we get this done. What Trump says, over the last 10 years, the U.S. lost, on average, $60 billion a year to Canada. They don't think so. And that's where we stand. But one thing is clear. The Dairy Association, the Farmers Association, the unions, they want to work something out. So here's Trey Gowdy on the possible ramifications if a deal's not done. Cut 15.
3: I think Jamison Greer, our trade rep, was so close to a deal a couple of days ago.
4: Really
3: close. So close to a deal, yes. And Canada's response, economically is bad for us, but politically targeting Maine, Michigan, Wisconsin, what all three of those states have in common? Republicans are about tied with their opponents in those states, so the economics is going to sort itself out. I wonder if it's going to be resolved before the Senate races, because we don't need Maine, if you're a Republican, you don't need Maine adversely impacted between now and November.
26: So they know exactly what they're doing. They're targeting the president's party. Stephen Vaughn, former general counsel to the U.S. trade rep, knows trade, knows Canada. Cut 20.
5: So the president has identified three big issues. One, they're discriminating against U.S. alcoholic goods. Two, they're discriminating against U.S. motor vehicles. And three, we disagree with them over the amount of access we should receive to their dairy market, which is one of the most protected markets in the world. Those are the three issues that the president identified. It sounded like they had a deal to address those three concerns, but the Canadians wanted more access to the U.S. market in terms of things like steel and autos, and that's where the negotiations really broke down.
26: All right, so we'll work it out. I mean, it doesn't sound implacable. It doesn't sound unpassable. It doesn't sound undoable. Get it done. I mean, it's just one less problem in the world than work on the USMCA. I'd much rather deal with Canada and Mexico than deal with Europe, Middle East, and certainly China. I'd much rather deal with these guys. So we also have oil and gas. I'd rather be dependent on them. Pipelines everywhere. 1-866-408-7669. We come back. I got to tell you what Hassan Piker just said, and it finally got Democrats to take notice. Is it too late? Has the socialists gotten too much power already within that within that party to really do some damage to it. But it just goes to show you how serious these comments are and how irresponsible and how crazy Hassan Piker is. I cannot believe that he is basically the standard bearer, the personality that's driving the Democratic ticket. It is insane. I'll give you an idea of what he's saying and the response when we come back on the Brian Kilmeade Show.
20: 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Brian's got a lot more to say. Stay with Brian Kilmeade.

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1: You know, Democratic Party right now is, I think, going through a kind of experiment. Like, who can actually respond, particularly to young people's very real concerns about where they are at this point in their lives and what kind of future do they have for themselves? And I think that's healthy.
2: It is not healthy, you gutless, spineless politician who's washed up and should be free to make a statement that's actually correct and puts a finer point on the five-alarm fire, which is the takeover of the DNC by the Democratic Socialists of America. And guess what? Most clear-thinking people see it as a problem, especially the anti-Semitism. You think they're going through a tough time? Well, I tell you, there's a lot of Jews in America who don't have that type of patience for them to go through this point of reflection in their lives. Are you crazy? I mean, what a disappointment. You would think a former presidential candidate, senator, and secretary of state, and first lady would say, hey, wait a second. I don't think the DSA, no Senate, to rewrite the presidency, no borders, no prisons. I'm pretty sure this is not a midlife crisis. It's insane. Meanwhile, she's the same Hillary Clinton who once ripped the Democratic Socialist called Bernie Sanders, who she competed against. Clinton once represented the Democratic establishment that blocked Sanders' insurgent socialist campaign, but she's now describing the party's experiment with the candidates from that ideological wing as potentially constructive. That is absolutely insane. You know what's also insane? Hassan Piker, who went out of his way.

0: to say the most radical things you could possibly imagine, including things like this. Cut 24.
1: It connects to another comment of yours that's been circulating. This is one from January. Hamas is 1,000 times better than the fascist settler colonial apartheid state.
2: I stand by that.
1: Do you actually mean that? Or is that a rhetorical move or like a solidarity signal? Like what?
2: I mean, it's all of the above. I do mean it. I think it's a rhetorical move because it frustrates a lot of people. I've also said I'm a harm reduction voter. I'm a lesser evil voter. And therefore, I would vote for Hamas over Israel every single time.
0: Okay, is that okay with you? A organization that lives to destroy other people, bomb innocent people, and you know what happened in 2023 on October 7th. That's okay. Much worse in Israel. A democracy, chief ally of ours technologically, in terms of intelligence, no one better. In terms of loyalty, no one exceeds, not the UK, not France, nobody else. But that's how this guy views it. He was basically raised in the Middle East. He didn't like what he saw in Iraq. I think he was in Egypt for a while. He comes here, flat out, does not understand our foreign policy, disagrees with about all of it. But it's not one of these things where I wouldn't have recognized China. I would have been more inclusive when it comes to North and South Korea. I wouldn't have approached Kim Jong-un. No, this is America's allies are worse than Hamas. What about this? Cut 26.
3: Fidel Castro and Che Guevara are genuinely two of the greatest revolutionaries in history. I love Lenin, I love Fidel Castro, and I love Che Guevara. They are genuinely fucking heroes, okay?
0: So this insane guy that should have about four listeners has got 2 million and fancies himself for the Democrats. Among the people that have gone on his podcast, Bernie Sanders, Ilhan Omar, Ayanna Pressley, Jaya Powell, Elizabeth Warren, Katie Porter, and of course, Ro Khanna and AOC. So he's the thought leader over there, Hassan Piker. And now lately he said, you know, if the American Jews continue to support Israel, they're opening themselves up to violence. That was a bridge too far for many Democrats. Congressman Josh Gottheimer, he's been strong along the way and just got stronger. Cut 27.
4: Not only is it appalling and disgusting, but basically Hassan Piker, who is, you know, got more than a million or so followers on Twitch and has campaigned with Democrats around the country, has basically put an open call out for violence against Jewish Americans, those who, of course, have come out and supported the U.S.-Israel relationship. This is right out of the Nazi playbook. This is a call for violence against Jews. I'm glad that Leader Jeffries came out strongly against it. I hope that all my colleagues on both sides come out against it. Mike Lawler and I have, we introduced a resolution months ago condemning Hassan Piker and Candace Owens. I hope that that's brought to the floor when we're back next week. It's time we said enough's enough with this kind of blatant hatred against anyone.
0: Yeah, you would think. But I don't see a lot of people. I see Cory Booker and some others, and I don't see El Sayed, who's his buddy, fist bumping everywhere, appearing multiple times on his podcast, appearing on stage with him as he closed out Haley Stevens to win the nomination. He's really said nothing except for, I only speak for my campaign, nobody else. That's not disavowing him. It should be disqualifying for him.

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1: I'm Melissa Vale. The owner of Instagram and Facebook will pay a guaranteed minimum of $451 million to North Carolina and make major child safety upgrades to its apps in a landmark settlement on Wednesday. Wake County Public School System is placing a stronger focus on improving student attendance this year. Last year, Wake County's chronic absenteeism rate was 17.8%, meaning thousands of students missed enough school days to potentially affect their academic progress and connection to the classroom. Bobby Helmog, a Kingswood Magnet Elementary social worker, tells ABC 11 chronic absences can impact students academically and socially.
2: Learning like structure and how to be appropriate socially is huge for kids.
1: Federal judge on Wednesday lifted a major obstacle to President Donald Trump's executive order limiting mail voting, even as Democratic state officials, including those in North Carolina, filed a new court challenge with the midterm elections fast approaching. Melissa Vale, WPTF News.
3: With SRN News, I'm Keith Peters in Washington. The U.S. Army has announced plans to add nuclear microreactors at five military bases from New York to Texas as a reliable energy source independent of the commercial electric grid. The Wednesday announcement comes as the Trump administration pushes hard to develop the next generation of nuclear power. No nuclear microreactors are supplying power to the commercial electric grid in the United States today. Meta has agreed to pay up to $18 billion and add stronger child safety measures to its Facebook and Instagram platforms as part of a landmark legal settlement. The deal announced Wednesday ends a trial over teens' social media addiction and settles claims with 48 states and some U.S. territories. On Wall Street, the Dow down by 113 points. More details at SRNNews.com.
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25: We're expecting cloudy skies tonight with a low of 71. Slight chance of rain on Thursday with partly sunny skies and a high of 90. Chance of rain Thursday night with cloudy skies and a low of 71. Showers on Friday with a high of 87.
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1: All right, we are back. Hi, everybody. With me right now is Caroline Downey, columnist for the National Review, Steamboat Institute fellow. Caroline, great to see you.
2: Good to see you.
1: So it looks like in many ways, I was just playing some of the clips, suddenly Democrats are realizing Hassan Piker might be a negative. I mean, there might be something bad about the streamer with 2 million followers.
2: Wow.
1: They're just coming. Cory Booker's condemning him, Josh Gottheimer, who, to his credit, has for a while. But they're beginning to realize they got to start condemning him because of his... flat out, his last comment saying basically American Jews should stop supporting Israel, they're going to get shot.
2: Right.
1: I'm pretty sure that's a game breaker for me, maybe for you, but not for guys like Hillary Clinton, people like Hillary Clinton. But Cory Booker finally came out and said some stuff.
2: Well, this is how the Overton window of the Democratic Party has shifted to the point where we're not even in the same paradigm anymore, right? You think of the 2008 presidential race. Barack Obama notoriously, and I think righteously, disavowed Reverend Wright when he said, this is his hometown pastor. This is a guy that he'd known all his life. He married the couple, for goodness sake. He disavowed him after he said something to the effect about 9/11, it was America's chickens coming home to roost. Hassan Piker said something very similar, which was America deserved 9/11. But instead of saying, we reject that, we reject this, sorry, you're a liability to our party, we're going to embrace him. You know, El Sayed in Michigan, we're going to campaign with this guy who should be considered persona non grata to any self-respecting Democratic Party. But instead, they're kind of either indirectly blessing him or they're outright stumping with the guy.
1: So when you have, by the way, the socialists, first thing that Barack Obama did when Mondami got the nomination, before he even won, he contacted him. Can I help you? Appeared and read a children's book to the children in the school on a Saturday. Bill Clinton has said nothing wrong about the socialists. Hillary Clinton says we should be open to a big tent. Chuck Schumer, big tent society. Hakeem Jeffries, don't agree with it, but we want. So there's a overall lack of courage from people in power.
2: Totally. This is an insurgency for all of the people on the left who want to pretend like this is some healthy discernment about the direction of the party. No, you're being taken over by force. And in order to survive, you have two choices, which is either fight the rebellion or let it happen. Let the constitution of the party be fundamentally changed. And to your point, it seems like all of these Democratic heavyweights are just willing to make room for this. But I would say a big tent. Okay, fine. You could argue that the MAGA coalition, that was a big tent, but a tent by definition has borders. And if your borders don't stop at, we sympathize with the enemies of the American project, which are Iran, you know, the third worldism that El Sayed is trafficking in, you're not even fundamentally compatible with the country. Forget a political party.
1: So tell me if this is enough for you. This is what Abdul Sayed said about his Piker's comments about Jewish Americans. Cut 22.
3: You know, I'm not going to sugarcoat the idea that we have disagreements, particularly when it comes to foreign policy and the best use of our tax dollars. That's not about hating anybody. I'm grateful to have grown up in a community where I got so much exposure and empowerment from the Jewish community. I'm so grateful. Judaism and the Jewish people are a light unto the world. My hope is that folks understand where those disagreements align and also understand that that does not come at the cost of Jewish safety.
1: That's not even a remotely a rebuke.
2: And that was after he won that was recently, right?
1: Yeah.
2: Yeah, okay. So
1: after those Hassan Piker statements.
2: Yeah, so like he's strategically kowtowing now because he's coming under fire for this. Kind of like how Mamdani, who like clearly in his policy positions, in his foreign policy posture, believes that there is, I think, a Jewish conspiracy. He either directly sort of says that or he beats around the bush about it. El Sayed has done the same kind of thing, you know, hate-mongering about the cabal and about Israel and about AIPAC. He's doing this to moderate because I think he knows that Michigan voters, their primary concern is the automobile sector, manufacturing. It's all these things, and he has made his campaign foreign policy. He's made it about Israel and scapegoating Israel. It's not even remotely on their, like, top three list of concerns, but if you are outside the norm on those things, just like if you're outside the norm on gender ideology. He couldn't say on Jesse Waters' show, he conflated circumcision with sex changes for children. You should be able to say very simply that we don't want any sex change procedures for minors.
1: This is the guy who went to medical school.
2: Right, yeah. The good doctor. Yeah, he went to medical school, and he's a doctor, I suppose, in the same way that Graham Platner was an oyster farmer.
1: Right.
2: That's what it strikes me as. But the fact that he said he could not correct, for the record, things that are in the 80%, you know, of the American public, and I think Michigan, which is not necessarily a blue state, it's a competitive, almost battleground state. I mean, Trump won that state in 2016 and 2024.
1: Two or three times, yeah.
2: Yeah, so you could easily say things that would be an anathema to the moderates of the Midwest if you just don't simply state for the record what 80% of the country believes.
1: Do you think this Canadian trade war is going to hurt Republicans? Because they seem to be targeting Michigan, Wisconsin, and Maine.
2: Yeah, so this latest round of tariffs, it's 50% to my knowledge, but it only accounts for 5% of Canadian exports. So it doesn't initially seem all that concerning. It's like wooden hockey sticks and certain liquors, some things that not necessarily the bedrock of the economy, right? But if it escalates to manufacturing and the automobile sector, parts production, I'm worried for the midterms, because anything that hurts Canada tends to hurt Detroit. And Ford, GM, Honda, these are beloved vehicles that are produced in Canada. I think they're going to be harmed by this. So I would say, yeah, this is not the greatest time to do this. There's a case to be made that, okay, we think Canada's been unfair. We have grievances with Canada, although I wouldn't say they're nearly as, you know, threatening to us as Mexico with the fentanyl crisis. But with the midterms on the horizon, maybe that was not like the most strategic political move.
1: So I like to talk about what's happened. There's so many unemployed young men in this country. You did some research on it. You said you're not in the National Review. You said if you look at the research and the numbers and the situation right now of kids coming out of college, the economic situation and social media, you're not as surprised as many others are, like me, that men are struggling for the most part.
2: Yeah, I mean, this is what I don't understand. It's almost this like marveling, this is a mystery. Men have disengaged from every institution in American life.
1: Including dating.
2: I wonder why that is. Well, at least a few of those institutions, you can confidently say, it's not that they left voluntarily. It was expulsion and it was exile, especially academia, and especially, I would say, in the corporate world. I mean, there were DEI quotas, either officially or unofficially. Both of those things, both schools, colleges, higher education, and companies took a posture of, well, we want to prioritize female or minority candidates, and that came at the expense of men. And I think they just decided to cut their losses and say, forget this, we're not doing this anymore. There's been a lot of discourse about stay-at-home boyfriend and how that's super cringe. Oh my gosh, like, you're not pulling your weight. And I do say, young men don't respect groveling, and I don't think they respect you just like trying to, you know, cater to their fears all the time. I think what inspires confidence is telling them, hey, get back out there, you know, seize your moment, you know, get back out there in the dating world, and also take advantage of the new opportunities that are out there, like in trades and vocations.
1: You brought up a great point, and you just said they're getting all nothing but negative. Doom scrolling in the doom way. So, for example, if you're someone whose algorithm is positive and Anthony Robbins is on your feed and you're talking about personal power and empowerment and success stories, but if you're kind of down, your algorithm reads you and you get down, you think the world's coming to an end.
2: 100%. Social media is a great thing.
1: But that's not the reality.
2: No, it's not. It's so tragic. Social media is a grievance machine, especially for young people who can only kind of see what's right in front of them. And because there's like lack of historical knowledge too, I don't think, you know, history is really being taught in schools. We know that they don't have the ability to reflect on hindsight and see all of the decades in American history that were so turbulent and that were so challenging for our parents and our grandparents. Whether it was Jimmy Carter, 14% inflation when my mom graduated college, that was a pretty bleak
1: interest
2: job
1: rates
2: market.
1: Are around that too.
2: Yes, or it was the wars that we endured, where like quite literally our boys were boots on the ground. So it's like, it's not like everything now is apocalyptic, but social media convinces them that it is.
1: So because, listen, I want inflation to be down too, but it's at 3.4% inflation was basically double figures. for a while in the 70s. Number two, Jimmy Carter actually came out and said we're in a malaise. He had a malaise speech. He never actually used a word. And then if you go back in the 60s, it must have seemed like the world was coming apart. JFK, RFK, MLK, all assassinated.
2: Totally.
1: You had the race riots that morphed into the anti-Vietnam riots. And we had a situation where it must have seemed, in retrospect, when you watch videos, like the world was coming apart. We didn't have social media back then. People persevered through it, and they thought it was just one of those times in American history rather than the end of the American story.
2: Yeah, it wasn't these like silos of freakouts all the time, and it's you're inundated with stories of how everything is so bad and it's never going to get better, and the housing market, you've been locked out of the American dream. And to an extent, you have to grant them something there. Some of these concerns are valid, right? I mean, yes, things are too expensive, but to your point about inflation, we are pretty close to the target, the Federal Reserve target.
1: And the numbers supposed to just came in again. I think we had inflation down again this month.
2: Yeah, and also like deflation, when the price level actually comes down so that the sticker prices you see are lower than they were before, that's typically associated with periods of recession. That was probably never going to happen. The rate was going to come down because Trump obviously didn't spend us into oblivion the way Biden did, and he took seriously bringing down the rate of inflation. But that doesn't mean every single commodity group had a massive decrease across the board. And, you know, there's other factors that played into that. But, you know, overall, I'd say that Trump administration has tackled this pretty well. And, you know, young people, I think they need to remember that, like, things were much, much worse in previous decades.
1: Right. Or just put it in perspective. Everyone's got challenges. Remember, we celebrated that much more fervently. I remember our 200th birthday. When all those things were happening at the same time, the double-figure inflation, the double-figure interest rates, you have a one-term president in the middle of a hostage crisis. You know, remember with Jimmy Carter, what he was doing when he came onto the scene. We were coming out, I'm just thinking now, coming out of the Watergate scandal, where we have our first unelected president, Gerald Ford. Then we got an extremely close election with this unknown peanut farmer becomes a president. There must have been really a sense of uncertainty and corruption for the first time. But yet we were much more positive about the future of the country. And than we were in 250.
2: I don't think my parents blamed their parents. I don't think they looked back and said, well, you're hoarding wealth, you're hoarding resources and possessions well into your sunset years. You know, why is it that right now you're seeing a lot of kind of anger from young people directed toward their elders about the wars that we've gotten entrenched into that, you know, have cost us an arm and a leg, yep, quite literally in terms of soldiers, but also financially. You're seeing a lot of, you know, kind of grievance about the housing market. And I would say, like, government is always to blame for that. You know, the fact that there's such a high barrier to entry to get a starter home right now is pretty much solely the fault of the government and progressive government that, you know, inflated the mortgage market, you know, Federal Reserve's easy,
1: printed too much money.
2: Yes, easy money, the easy money era that drove up demand and did nothing to address supply. And that's the other thing, by the way, drives me absolutely insane. Democrats, this affordability mantra that they have capitalized on, clever, you could say, quite clever as a political strategy, but they don't actually want to bring down the cost of anything, because to do that would mean expanding supply. Real abundance means expanding supply so that prices can come down, introducing competition. They just want to introduce more welfare. They want to explode the welfare state beyond. Raise taxes on billionaires to fund it, push socialized medicine, also known as single-payer health care, also known as Medicare for All, which would require taxing the middle class. Otherwise, the math doesn't compute. You can't pay for Medicare for All without taxing the middle class. So the working class that they're supposedly championing, they might have an issue with that.
1: What I would love to hear, and maybe most midterms don't have it in fairness, but I love to, okay, you have an affordability issue. You agree with that? Oh, yes, affordability is an issue. What are you going to do about it? The answers are not good, what they're going to do about it, because they don't really have grow your way out of it. This is how we're going to handle housing. They have more government building housing.
2: Exactly.
1: They don't really believe in many cases the free market. In fact, within their party, they're afraid to use the term capitalism.
2: Oh, yeah. I mean, they're like allergic to it now, which I find embarrassing. We used to agree, both parties, that the only economic system that was compatible with America was the free market, which I know maybe is cliche to say, free market this, free market that. But yes, everybody believed that that was the right way. Now, suddenly, that is in dispute. So they're pushing if not outright socialism, they just want a much larger nanny state. And when it comes to every commodity across the board that is too expensive right now, you just need to expand supply by reducing regulation and letting the private sector do its thing. But they don't want that, because to your point about government-controlled housing, that reduces Mamdani's power in New York City. He wants more and more housing out there in Manhattan and all the other boroughs to be absorbed by the city. And what I would say to that is, have you seen the portfolio of government-run housing? Repairs like you wouldn't, they need repairs like crazy. They're falling apart. There's, you know,
1: nobody wants to live there.
2: Infestations. They are disgustingly, they're poorly kept. They are decrepit. So that's going to be the housing supply in New York.
1: And before I let you go, by the way, this is Caroline Downey, a columnist with the National Review and Steamboat Institute. Before I let you go, do you believe that either the House or Senate, the die has been cast in either one of those with the midterm elections? Here we are in the end of August.
2: I think it's not looking great, obviously, for the GOP. That's what probably everyone assumes. But I think a lot remains to be seen. You know, even with Iran is this specter that's still kind of looming over the Trump presidency. I think how this wraps up will in many ways determine how, you know, what people conclude about this presidency. But I would say currently right now, it was looking pretty dire, maybe like a couple weeks ago, but it's not a stalemate now. I don't think it's a stalemate right now. If you look at what's going on in the Strait of Hormuz, we are doing this like covert operation to get oil out of there that is kind of close to the level of oil we were moving out before the war.
1: I know.
2: So, I mean,
1: yeah, 27 last night.
2: Yeah, so it's like their leverage is the Strait, but I don't think it's as strong as they thought.
1: Caroline, it's going to be interesting. That, along with this trade deal in Canada, I'd land that plane quickly.
2: Yeah.
1: Don't go for everything. Get something. Caroline Downey, thanks so much. Great to see you.
2: Thank you, Brian.
1: I do believe both House and Senate are still in play. Back in a moment.
0: Both sides, all opinions. It's Brian Kilmeade.

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1: So, Dolly, let me ask you, how do you feel about the direction of country music today?
2: Well, I've been glad to be part of it from day one. I went through all the outlaws of the pure country, the new country.
1: Southern rock.
2: Yeah, I think it's great. The country music is still so powerful. There'll always be people that'll go back and find all those traditional songs and keep that sound. So a lot of the new people go back and do the tradition. So I think it's wonderful, whatever form it takes. I'm glad to be part of it.
3: And Carol, and that, of course, was Dolly Parton. I interviewed her about 5 times on Fox and Friends mostly, and she's always was delightful, very charismatic, couldn't be nicer, just like she was billed, just like you would think. What I also admire, too, is I remember asking Charlie Daniels, and you're entitled to your opinion, and it's great. I said, how do you feel about new country? He said, I hate it. It's not really country. It's not really the roots. It's not what it's about. And I kind of expect, I think it was around the same time, I asked her about new country, you know, because when new country comes in, it makes old country old and maybe not as desirable. And she's like, I think it's great. It doesn't matter. And then I find out that she wrote letters of congratulating Eminem and emails out to him, pulling for a guy that obviously is known as a rap artist. She just loved music, wanted to help people, all this about positive. Passed away, age 80.
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14: News this hour from Town Hall. I'm Keith Peters in Washington. The parent company of Facebook and Instagram has reached a settlement in a lawsuit over teen social media addiction.
15: Meta has agreed to pay $17 billion and add child safety features to its Facebook and Instagram platforms, ending a federal trial in Oakland, California, over a lawsuit filed by 29 states over teen social media addiction. 47 states have filed claims. Meta was sued in 2023, states claiming it contributed to the youth mental health crisis by deliberately designing features that get children addicted to its platforms while hiding those features from the public, and that it was routinely collecting data on children under 13 without parents' consent. I'm Donna Warder.
14: Testimony in the Lindsay Clancy murder trial has concluded.
16: Clancy is accused of strangling her 3 young children in a case that has drawn attention to postpartum mental health. She's pleaded not guilty by reason of lack of criminal responsibility.